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2: I'm Elaine Lee Irvin. Here's what's trending on WHO. The owner of the surveillance cameras used by law enforcement is introducing changes as concerns grow over mass surveillance.
3: Flock says it will protect privacy by purging the camera data after 7 days instead of monthly. It will also launch automatic audits for abnormal activity, which comes after several law enforcement officers were arrested for abusing the system. I'm Eva Basinger.
2: The reforms come amid criticism and vandalism of Flock license plate readers in Iowa and nationwide. Opening day of the 2026 Iowa State Fair started off soggy and stormy before a sunny afternoon. That's when contestants in the biggest boar contest were weighed in, with the winner weighing 1,246 pounds. Our top national stories.
4: Accused killer Luigi Mangione will plead guilty to federal charges in the killing of UnitedHealthcare CEO Brian Thompson. That's according to several reports. Mangione faces stalking charges resulting in the death of Thompson, and he could be sentenced to life in prison if convicted. Manhattan prosecutors say a court conference is scheduled for Friday. Millions across the Midwest and Ohio Valley are once again bracing for a round of severe storms. Indiana's under a level 3 flood threat today. Governor Mike Braun declaring a statewide disaster emergency. That system's forecast to move over Illinois and Indiana throughout the evening. While in Hawaii, officials are urging residents to finalize their storm preparations as Tropical Storm Lala moves towards the islands. The National Hurricane Center forecasts Lala to get stronger, reaching near hurricane strength when it nears the Big Island on Saturday. Forecasters predict 5 to 10 inches of rain, with isolated totals reaching 20 inches, and life-threatening flooding possible. I'm Scott Carr.
2: I'm Elaine Lee Irvin. Our next update in 30 minutes. Breaking news and severe weather as it happens on Des Moines News, Weather, and Traffic Station, News Radio 1040, WHO.
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0: have a local city councilman that yeah. has this saying, woke one was crazy.
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1: All right, thank you, Scott Shannon, and thanks all of you for being with us. 82 days, the single most important midterm in your lifetime. We got a ton of stuff to get to in the course of today's extravaganza. Linda's upset that she didn't get to open the show, but that was just a rare moment of insane busyness in my life. Anyway, thank you for being with us. We'll get to calls today, 800-941-SHAWN. Bruce Blakeman closing the gap in New York against Kathy Hochul. Good news. Drug czar Sarah Carter will be with us. How is it possible that Francesca Hung, who's winning by 20 plus points in poll after poll after poll, loses on election day? How is it not El Sayed, friend of Hassan Piker? How is that possible? That he was winning by so much and barely pulled it out. I mean, you can't even make that part up. We have so much that we're going to get to in the course of this program today. I got to tell you something. I'm not going to start with this except to let you know what is happening. You are watching wokeism. Now, I've noticed what's her name? AOC had to say. No. Woke 1.0 was crazy. Woke 1 was crazy. We didn't, and then you hear Bernie. Oh, nobody that I know wants to defund the police. It's on their website. There are 250 elected DSA candidates. I'm telling you, this website is going to change. Take your pictures now, memorialize it, and then they're going to adapt a we need to lie to the American people strategy to try to win elections, and they will hide and deny who they really are because I'm sure internal polling is showing them that most of the American people think that they are crazy, and it's just not going to work out well if they keep going down this road. And that's why AOC and Grandpa Bernie did not support Francesca Hung. And that's why the Democrats, now Democrats are gutless, no moral clarity, no moral courage at all. They won't condemn these lunatics by word, but Democrats spend a ton of money. They spent it in Michigan against El Sayed. They spent it in Wisconsin against Francesca Hung. But they are not changing who they are. They're changing strategies to hide who they are. That is what they're doing. By the way, this is insane. The WNBA, people don't learn. If you go woke, you go broke. We learned a lot with the Bud Light controversy and Dylan Mulvaney. We learned a lot. I mean, they hurt themselves so badly. Now, I think they're recovering to a certain extent. I think that there does come a point, you know, I've seen their commercials change dramatically. They now advertise with Dana White and the UFC. And Dana White made that decision after looking at the entire picture of Bud Light's history, all the work they've done for veterans and good causes. And at some point he says, one mistake by some advertising guru head, you know, should not be a life sentence. I totally respect the decision. I think, you know, we've all sinned, we've all fallen short, and we, you know, sometimes have to give people, you know, the benefit of the doubt. It's called forgiveness and move on. Okay, fair enough. Now, the WNBA is doubling down on dumber and stupid on this whole thing. So the league met, they were convened a task force to figure out what a woman is. I don't know. They should have brought in as a special guest speaker, Six Gender Tellerico. That's my thought. Anyway, so they bring this task force together. They did this on Wednesday and they emerged out of the meeting without being able to define what a woman is. It's so stupid, but it's not just stupid. It's bad business. They're gonna kill off the league. And, you know, so this is what they came out with their statement, that today's meeting convened a wide range of topics, including ongoing discussions on transgender athletes and the continued hate and vitriol directed at players online. Now, by the way, there's a lot of hate against me online. I don't wish that for these players. And you know what, you anonymous keyboard warriors in your parents' basement, you know, naked or in your underwear, just, You know, why these people, they just have nothing better to do with their lives but to hate on people. If you don't like somebody, don't follow them. Don't listen to them. Don't be a part of it. I mean, you have to have a lot of time on your hands. Some of these anonymous keyboard warriors have nothing to do. They need a job or something to keep them busy. Anyway, so the league goes on. We will continue to engage all league stakeholders in coming weeks and months. We will approach these important conversations thoughtfully and in alignment with the values of our league. There are no immediate eligibility matters affecting the WNBA. Well, actually, you have a number of men now, including Enes Kanter Freedom, that are on record straight up saying that they want to be a part of next year's draft. So actually, they do have a certain urgency to this. There are no immediate eligibility matters affecting the WNBA. Yes, there is. And that is, you're going to have to decide whether or not you are going to allow biological men to be drafted. And you're going to make that decision. And I hate to tell you, that decision is imminent. That would be an immediate eligibility matter. And then the WNBA took the corporate escape hatch, dodge the question, lash out at critics, kick the can down the road, because they don't have a clue how to deal with this. You know, they still haven't responded to Clay Travis's offer, which I think is awesome. $10 million to play the men's high school basketball team of his choice. Last year's champions. I mean, dealing with the top team from last year. $10 million to the winner. He pointed out something to me last night on TV. That's more than they make in any given year. I'm like, well, that's an easy $10 million. You're so confident that there are no differences. He's talking about a high school boys basketball team. You know, they're really young men at that point, I guess. But whatever, it is what it is. Why would you not take the money? Why would you not go for it? I don't know. Doesn't make any sense. Linda, you sending me that text or no? Before I move on to other issues of the day. Oh, you did. Okay. I didn't know that. Thank you. I appreciate it. So we have new tape of this lunatic Hassan Piker. Hassan Piker apparently is very fond of me. Apparently he's been, and I found out from some lunatic that actually listens to Hassan Piker. And he said that, you know, my name comes up a lot. Apparently somebody on my staff reached out to him before we knew who he really was about being a guest on a podcast. You know, it's like I would never put these crazy white nationalist, lunatic, racist, Nazi, neo-Nazi supporting people on. I don't have any interest in debating that kind of insanity. You know, a guy that says he wants, you know, the streets to run red in the blood of landlords, I don't want on the show. America deserves 9/11. I'm not interested in that either. I'm not interested in having a conversation or platforming somebody like that. That's my choice. I'm not calling for them to be canceled. I'm not calling for them to not have a platform. I'm not calling for boycotts. I've never done that my entire career. I just don't have, you know, I don't have any desire to talk to what I think is stupid. Anyway, that's my personal choice, and I think I have to make decisions based on what I think the audience wants to hear. There's a part of it. People like, you know, a verbal fight. People want that badly. And there's an entertainment factor to it, and I like being, you know, entertaining on all of this. And we have played all this stuff. We deserve 9/11. The picture behind him of the Twin Towers being hit, it so repulses me that I can't even imagine it, to be very blunt with you. Anyway, so there's new tape out of this guy. And one of the things he's saying that he would, well, let's play it for you.
2: I f*** the Constitution. I wipe my ass with the Constitution. It's a f*** piece of paper, dude. Shut the f*** up. Mother f*** the Constitution and mother f*** this country, okay? You stupid b***h.
1: Oh, we want more immigrants to come into your county, countries, and then they're going to F your sisters and then your daughters. Who talks like this? Who talks like this? We're happy to destroy the white race. And then the B word, VI. You know, can I say that on the radio? I don't even know anymore. Can't keep up with these rules.
3: You cannot say anything in right now until 10 o'clock at night. So we need to be super careful and warn everybody. This is your warning that this is some very, you know, rated R stuff.
1: Okay, but I can cuss on my podcast.
3: You can allude. You can allude to what is happening.
1: Allude to what? All right. What else am I missing here about this guy? That the street should run red with the river of the blood of the... of landlords run red, the streets run red, America deserves 9/11, and you got a guy like El Sayed, and he's a highly sought after endorser, and he went absolutely nuts over the loss of Francesca Hung in Wisconsin the other night on his show, and here's what he said.
4: Here's what he said. Inside the mind of a late deciding Crowley voter, a number of late deciding Democratic primary voters who spoke to NBC News in Madison on Tuesday ended up voting for Crowley. One of them, Allie Plummer, said of Hong, I really back a lot of what she's saying. The DSA label doesn't shy me away, you know. In fact, I probably would lean more towards that. Okay, I don't want to read this because I will kill myself with a gun in a video game. Okay, I don't want to hear this. I can't. I'm in a good mood overall. I want to put boomers in the machine, in the contraption. And not just boomers, like anyone that says that. I can't do it. That nothing triggers me to no end like a guy who's like, I really like Francesca Hong's policies, but I'm also a stupid guy who's in his diapers. And I will be Soylent Green one day because I'm so dumb. It's like pundit brain. I can't do it. You're going to catch me on voters. I don't like on voters. It's always our fault. It's always the campaign's fault. It's always our fault. We didn't try hard enough. Okay, we didn't try hard enough. That's what happened. We should have tried harder.
1: Did he also say that he, with the Constitution, he said I think he said something to the effect, tell me if I'm right or wrong, Linda, I don't want to get it wrong, that he wipes his backside with the American flag and the average American is utterly depraved?
3: He said it about both things. He said he wanted to be very intimate with the Constitution because it was just a piece of paper, and he said that he would wipe his backside with the American flag.
1: Now, okay, and he's free to say that. We live in a free country, and there's a lot of dumb people now that have a microphone. Many years ago, I predicted... All right, why did you not bleep? Did you hit the dump button? Are you kidding me?
3: We got it. It's dumped. Yes, sir.
1: All right, can you give us the PG version when we get back? This way people will know what the heck you just did. They accidentally forgot to take out or bleep out a word. It's actually very funny. But we have something called a delay. And usually the delay, more often than not, is for Linda, which is kind of hard to believe, but it's true. Anyway... 800-941-SHAWN is our number. You want to be a part of the program. We got a lot coming up today, including your calls. Sarah Carter, our drug czar, will join us. Bruce Blakeman, New York's gubernatorial candidate. How is it possible that the polls were so off in Wisconsin? We'll check in with former Governor Scott Walker and much more coming up. Listen, everyone needs a personal safety security strategy. And that's where, okay, there are some instances only one option is going to do. If somebody wants to kill you and your family, only the lethal option is the one to have in that moment. But the FBI tells us 2022, last year we have statistics for, that's less than 0.01% of all altercations. Now, you need a safety plan that includes firearms, but that's only necessary, again, less than 1% of the time. Now, when over 500 government agencies, police departments, and private security firms adopt the technology, why do you think that is? Because they believe in it. If you look at the videos online, BYRNA.com, they will impress you, and you're going to want it as part of your personal safety security strategy. 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
1: You know, this new batch of stuff with El Sayed's BFF Hassan Piker. I got to imagine, because he only won by 1 point. Now, we have the issue of the polls. We'll deal with that later, both in Michigan and in Wisconsin. How could they be so off? But Hassan Piker, known to say all of these things, and now I don't know why this was not known before the vote took place in Michigan in the primary. Probably El Sayed would have lost. You know, he calls, he says, yeah, kill them. Kill those MFers and murder those MFers in the streets. Let the streets soak in their effing red capitalist blood, dude. Democrats campaign with this guy? You got to be kidding me. I love Lenin. I love Fidel Castro. I like Che Guevara. He loves Mao. He dresses like him. They are genuinely effing heroes, he goes on to say. Wow. Pretty amazing. We want more immigrants to come into your countries, and then they'll blank your sisters and then your daughters. We're here to destroy the white race. B, you know, this is who the Democrats choose to platform and elevate. Wow. I wipe my backside with the American flag. Average American, utterly depraved. Wow. How come Democrats that didn't want this guy, they wouldn't say it publicly, but they were funneling money to try and defeat him. Why won't they speak out against this guy? Even El Sayed himself. This is now a big issue of radicalism, although they're trying to mask it. We'll go into more detail.
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22: Here's something pretty disturbing I discovered while researching this podcast. This is what it actually says on the Los Angeles Police Department website. The site states that the Adult Missing Persons Unit investigates 3,200 cases a month, and 70% of those missing people are found or returned voluntarily within 2 or 3 days. It goes on to explain, and I quote here, since being a missing person is not a crime, police are given a very limited role while conducting these types of investigations. At the bottom of the webpage, it gets more disturbing. There's a section titled, What If They Never Returned? And here's the official police advice. In such situations, you may want to enlist the services of a private investigator to assist in your search. If you can't afford a PI, the police elaborate, quote, another option would be to contact the Salvation Army, which has a missing persons locator program. There is not a single sentence on the LAPD website that would lead a loved one of a missing person to have any faith that the police would properly investigate it. What the LAPD is basically saying is, if someone you love goes missing, don't overreact. They'll probably turn up, unless they don't, in which case you should get someone besides the police to look into it. All this is my way of saying, if the police took missing persons cases as seriously as they do, say, bank robberies, I wouldn't have had to do this podcast in the first place and end up chasing a violent criminal halfway around the country. I'm Neil Strauss, and you can hear the full story of To Live and Die in L.A.
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1: All right, 25 till the top of the hour. 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When you buy any new P365 pistol, you will get the free Sig Sauer everyday carry flashlight. 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And I'm telling you, I have one. And right now, when you buy the number one concealed carry pistol in the country, you will get that for free. Look, good guys with guns stop bad guys. All there is to it. You know, it's sort of like In-N-Out Burger shooting, you know, that shooting that took place, you know, where the person that stopped.
2: Well, there was
1: them.
2: The other guy. There was a local, it was another local store, and one of their employers was a good guy with a gun, and he came over and he prevented more people from being injured or losing their lives. I mean, that's the whole thing that Sig Sauer is putting forth beyond just amazing guns. It's safety.
1: All right. Anyway, so owning a Sig Sauer is not just about personal safety. It can save other people's lives too. When you see a life in danger, unfortunately, there's so much evil out there. All Sig Sauer is made proudly in the live free or die state of New Hampshire. Half the workforce is former military. P365, the number one concealed carry pistol in the country. We are a Sig Sauer family on this show. And we love that Linda has her P365 Rose Special Edition.
2: You know, and I'm stoked to be a part of the Rose Group. You know what I mean? It's like I've got this gorgeous gun.
1: Slow down. What do you mean the Rose Group? What is a Rose Group?
2: I'm going to tell you. I had this awesome meeting with the Sig Sauer C-suite. They're super great guys.
1: Yeah. Did you have an awesome meeting?
2: I did. It was awesome. It was invigorating. And I learned that the Rose gun made by Sig Sauer was actually developed and built entirely by these awesome women that work at Sig Sauer. And they were like, hey, this is what women need. This is how it should feel. This is the weight of the gun. And they developed that and they built that. Now they have this huge community on Facebook. It's 30,000 strong. They do Rose retreats. They're like bougie and fun. You're learning how to kick ass and self-defense and all the things. But you got this really slick, beautiful gun by Sig Sauer.
1: I'm just happy that you're safe and secure. I want every good American to be safe and secure. That's it. End of sentence. I think everybody deserves safety and security. It's very, very simple. Why is my phone have messaging? Every word I'm saying is being printed on it. Why is that?
2: That means that you hit your microphone on the side. So you want to hit the right hand side of your phone and turn your mic off. That's all it means. But we want to let everybody know to go to SigSauer.com today. Buy the new P365 pistol. You get a free Sig Sauer everyday carry flashlight. The offer is ending soon, Sean. So you got to go to SigSauer.com for more.
1: Please, everybody have a personal safety security strategy for you and for your family. Please, I'm telling you, there's a lot of evil in this world. And I just don't want to see good people get hurt. And you just have to think ahead. It's the only way to do it. Now, we have been discussing at length the written, printed on their website, DSA platform. Eliminate the Senate. Congress, you know, eliminated, and the way we know it with the Senate gone, and how we choose a president, the judiciary, amnesty for illegals, abolish borders, abolish ICE, end all deportations. The craziest, defund the Department of War. It's all up there. Establish a wealth tax, eliminate cash bail, abolish prisons and police, pass the Green New Deal, which is government-run everything. Including government-guaranteed salary, government-guaranteed job, government-guaranteed daycare, health care, retirement, government-guaranteed healthy food. You know, the government does so much well that they've given me so much confidence to trust them with more. It's insane. So we had the comments of AOC. I want to pull these up because AOC goes on the Sunday program this weekend, and she's... You know, I don't even know who watches these shows anymore. And she just starts laughing. Oh, defund the police. That was woke. That was woke 1.0. Nobody believes that. And Bernie Sanders saying, I don't know anybody that wants to defund the police. They've been saying it repeatedly ad nauseum. And I'll tell you why they're doing this. But listen first.
3: What do you make of those controversial statements? I'm sure you've seen. I mean, she's, the Thanksgiving dust up. Mm-hmm. She says she doesn't, still believe that. But, the abolished prisons, abolished police, which mm-hmm. is also positions that have been taken by a lot of the progressive candidates who have won.
4: Mm-hmm.
3: How do you get around that?
4: Yeah.
3: I mean, those are not positions that are supported by.
4: Right. I think that a lot of these races, even right now, they'll have a tendency to be nationalized.
3: Yeah.
4: But these races ultimately are local, and all politics are local. My understanding is that Francesca Hong has made clear her present stances to her electorate.
3: Yeah, she's moved away from a lot
4: right,
3: of that.
4: She's moved away from it. And I have a local city councilman that has this saying, woke one was crazy.
3: Woke one was crazy.
5: Well, people have different views, and what you know as well as I do, that the right wing, that's their job, right? They will take what one person said and put, $80 billion of TV ads on it and make it claim every Democrat supports that. No serious person that I know who is running for office believes in, quote unquote, defunding the police.
1: Sorry, they've been saying it left, right, and sideways, and it's right up there on the DSA website. I'm making a prediction. This website, everything listed there is going to be taken down. I am urging everyone to memorialize that website. Save it, because they're going to eat it. And this, that woke one was crazy. You're admitting you were crazy and that every one of your friends was crazy? Is that what you're going to say? And that you just totally distance yourself from all this? All that is they have come to the conclusion they can't win with this radical extreme DSA, radical socialism strategy around the rest of the country. Mamdani can win, AOC can win, Bernie Sanders can win in Vermont, but most people can't win. And this gets to the heart of how you repress votes with fake polls like they had in Michigan with Al Sayed and Francesca Hong in the state of Wisconsin. And now they're going to hide who they really are. That is going to be the emerging strategy. But, one of the interesting points in this, both the El Sayed race and the Francesca Hong race, is that Democrats were working very hard to defeat both these candidates. That means elected Democrats. My understanding, my source is telling me, Chuck Schumer included, and they were funding a lot of these people's campaigns against the DSA members. However, there still only remains one elected official that will speak out against them, and that's John Fetterman. I saw Chris Matthews went on Liberal Morning Joe and said, Democrats running for office have to denounce the, quote, crap coming from the Democratic Socialists of America. Okay, he's saying it, saying the DSA has done a favor to the non-DSA Democrats. Where are the elected Democrats now condemning them? Those people are scared to death because they are fearful they will be primaried, like Mamdani primaried three incumbents and beat all three of them. Well, what happened in Colorado? What's happening in other parts of the country as well? I mean, this they're not changing who they are. We have 250 elected DSA members in the country since 2019. We'll have 40 more on the ballot this election year. Now, okay, it's one thing for Bill Maher to say it. It's one thing for Joe Manchin to say it. It's one thing for, David Axelrod or Van Jones or James Carville to say it. And now Chris Matthews to say it. But they're not elected officials. And so deep down, they don't like them because they're working to prevent them from getting elected. But they don't have any moral conviction at all. They're a bunch of spineless, gutless wonders, and they won't come out against them. This stuff that we're putting together on Hassan Piker is going to blow your mind. I'm telling you. He's warning the knives will come out after Francesca Hong fell in Wisconsin in this upset. Arguing during his live stream, Democratic established figures will work harder to stop insurging candidates because they no longer underestimate the progressive movement. He's right on that point. They are now going to work against them. And Piker not only appeared with El Sayed, but also with Congresswoman Omar at an August rally in the case of Omar at a campaign, portrayed the loss as a warning for socialists seeking to build on recent primary victories. It will be more difficult, though, because the establishment will not underestimate us. It will continue to undermine us, but they will not underestimate us. So the knives will be out. So this is now a huge intramural battle. But again, elected officials won't say what Mara is saying and what, you know, Joe Manchin. Joe Manchin is not elected anymore. Or what the only elected officials, John Fetterman, or what Carville is saying, or what the rest of them are saying. So understand that this is all one big strategy to deceive people, and they're going to be just like Abigail Spanberger and Joe Biden hiding in the basement. Hassan Piker cheering a Mamdani aide, going beast mode with impoverished the white middle class remark. You know, the guy that claimed 9/11 that he preys on Zoran Marxist commie Mamdani, one of his aides, was in the middle of a long riff mocking Bill Maher over, you know, his comments about the socialist platform, reminding or responding to Maher's comments critical of this. You know, there is an all-out civil war for the soul of this party. Progressive finger-pointing over this Francesca Hong loss has just begun. You know, Bernie and AOC are directly responsible for the loss. Washington Examiner reporting that Hong's narrow loss in Wisconsin sparked a progressive blame game, with some on the left arguing that AOC and Bernie Sanders could have tipped the gubernatorial primary in the socialist candidate's favor. Nathan Robertson, editor-in-chief of the left-leaning Current Affairs magazine, wrote Wednesday that Bernie and AOC are directly responsible for Hong's loss. Bernie and AOC, not endorsing, might have cost her the Democratic nomination. They're pissed. So now they're going to fight each other. I mean, there's a whole intramural battle that is now emerging before our very eyes. It's fascinating to watch. I've never seen anything like this in my life. But with 83 days to go to Election Day, is that 83? It's 83. We're now at the point where we better pay very close attention. It's 82, actually. You've got to, you know, understand this is a clear and present danger if you don't want this radicalized group to be in charge. I'll tell you right now, they get the House, they're going to impeach Donald Trump again and again and again and again. God forbid they got the House and Senate. Then they're going to have trial after trial after trial. All progress of the country will stop. Not going to be a good time. And if you're a Trump supporter, maybe you're a Republican angry with some Republicans. You have a right to be, in my view. You do. I'm not happy that they don't, you know, unite more. I don't like that they have a slim majority. I'd like to see their majority grow so they can do more. But you do support Donald Trump and you don't want to see the country come to a standstill. You better get out and vote. If you don't want this country turned upside down, you better get out and vote. Cato Institute funding the DSA policy proposals would more than triple current federal spending. They tally up that bill, the DSA platform, and all of this will be sent to the richest individuals and corporations, tally up that bill, and it comes in between $71 trillion and $212 trillion in new spending over the next decade. Obviously, we can't afford that. You know, and it's just, it is a battle that I don't think I ever anticipated. I never thought real communists and socialists would ever, you know, be in this position where they could take over an entire party, which they've done, and then cower, have the rest of their party cower in fear and unwilling and incapable of even criticizing them. RFK Jr., HUD Secretary Scott Turner, threatened to cut off funding for Los Angeles's failed homeless industrial complex, blasting a system that has received nearly a billion in federal funding in over 5 years. Homelessness, well, Gavin, no-show governor, he's too busy traveling the world and hating on Trump 24-7. He's a Trump stalker, halftime Hannity stalker, podcaster, you know, author, that has friends buy his book in bulk, which was a hilarious story. You know, highest income taxes, sales taxes, highest gas taxes, highest poverty rate, highest homelessness rate, and he never shows up. hydrants that don't have water in them, knowing there are predictable wildfire seasons. They don't practice the science of forestry. Reservoirs empty, no water in them either. I mean, it is remarkable that this guy thinks he's going to be president. I don't think he can get the nomination. I really don't. I think AOC is the front runner. If you want my opinion as of now, it's too early to tell, and I don't really want to focus on it, to be very blunt. I want us to be laser beam focused on this midterm. You know, I've been trying to get all of you to understand and have the same sense of urgency of what's going to be at stake in 82 days. That's what I've been trying to do. I've been trying to warn everybody and tell you that this is very, very real. And I will tell you one other thing we learned this week and last week after Michigan and after Wisconsin. How do you have people up by double digits in the case of Francesca Hong, 20 plus points? Well, that can prevent people from voting. I don't need to go vote for my candidate. My candidate has it in the bag. I can't vote for, you know, the other candidate because, you know, for a general election, I can't vote. What's the point? We're down by 20. And then the woman loses? That is impactful for the vote itself. 800-941-SHAWN if you want to be a part of the program. You know, today we capture life's biggest moments with our phones. So many of our most meaningful memories were recorded long before smartphones, VHS tapes, film reels, slides, you know, printed photos, negatives, all that stuff. Technology's changed. And you spend all this time in your life recording important moments in your life. Kids are born, kids' first steps, kids' first day at school, all the way through, you know, the graduation from college and marriage and all that stuff. Anyway, that's why Legacy Box was founded over a decade ago, to preserve these memories in perpetuity. 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
4: We'll be under a flood watch until Saturday morning. Tonight, a 60% chance of thunderstorms with heavy rain possible, low 70. Friday, showers and thunderstorms likely, high 87. Rain likely again Friday night with some storms possible. A partly sunny day on Saturday. That's your forecast. I'm Elaine Lee Irvin.
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5: All right, drug czar Sarah Carter, also Bruce Blakeman running for governor of New York, Scott Walker. How could the polls be so wrong in Wisconsin? Straight ahead. You know, we see what's happening across the globe right now. 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
4: I'm Elaine Lee Irvin. Here's what's trending on WHO. The Iowa State Fair has announced Friday night's grandstand act after Rod Stewart canceled for medical reasons.

0: That's English rocker John Waite with his best-known single, Missing You. It hit number one in 1984. Friday's free show will start at 8 p.m. A home in West Des Moines is damaged after being struck by lightning during thunderstorms this morning. The West Des Moines Fire Department says crews responded to reports of a house fire started by a lightning strike just before 8 a.m. When crews arrived, they found heavy smoke coming from the roof, which escalated into a fire that spread to the attic. No one was injured and two cats were rescued. Our top national stories.
1: Millions across the Midwest and Ohio Valley are bracing for another round of severe storms. Indiana's under a level 3 flood threat. The governor there, Mike Braun, declared a statewide disaster emergency. Accused killer Luigi Mangione is expected to agree to a plea deal regarding his federal charges in the killing of United Healthcare CEO Brian Thompson. That's from several reports. Mangione's facing stalking charges resulting in Thompson's death. Federal prosecutors in Manhattan say that a court conference is scheduled for Friday. The Secretary of War, Pete Hegseth, is pushing back on reports that a record-breaking deployment at sea has created a mental health crisis aboard one U.S. aircraft carrier. About 5,000 sailors and Marines have been on board the USS Abraham Lincoln since November, partly because of the war with Iran, and family members say there's been multiple attempts by some sailors to jump overboard. Hegseth claims those reports are completely misrepresented, in his words. I'm Scott Carr.
0: I'm Elaine Lee Irvin. Our next update in 30 minutes. Breaking news and severe weather as it happens on Des Moines News Weather and Traffic Station, News Radio 1040, WHO.
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1: All right, thanks, Scott Shannon. 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If you want to be a part of this program, this extravaganza, you know, I will tell you, one of the saddest things that you get to see in life is addiction. I learned a lot about addiction when I was 17 years old. I was working in a bar when I was 12. I've told the story a million times. They're like, I know some of you are saying, don't tell it again. Linda's rolling her eyes right now. I was a dishwasher every Friday, Saturday, Sunday night till 2 a.m. in the morning. At 13, I was a cook. Later, I became a busboy waiter. 17, I was a bartender. And I learned a lot about addiction. You know, in the case of alcohol addiction and alcoholism, it's so weird because every individual, like your own DNA and your own fingerprint, has their number. What is the number? Well, for some people, if they have one drink, it's too much for them. Some people can't drink. They don't metabolize it. It alters their personality immediately. And it just brings the absolute worst out of them. For some people, they have one drink and they're like acting like, woo, that's kind of like Linda. Is that you, Linda? Which one are you? Some people
2: I
1: can have two drinks.
2: I am not a sissy drinker. That is fake news. I do not go woo.
1: Two or three. But once, for example, and this is, I'm using stereotypes, which I don't like to use, but there is something I observed. For example, men, when they drink too much, either get into, I love you, bro. I love you, but you're my best friend, or they want to fight somebody. And they want to flirt with anybody at the bar, even if a woman's with her married husband. It's insane. Women tend to become a little more flirtatious, but I've seen women fighting each other too. So there is some commonality there. Now we're not even talking about, as bad as that is, and that's bad. There are all these other addictions on top of it. And, you know, it's, and then you look at countries that are targeting our youth with all of these drugs. You know, fentanyl, you know, 3 grains of salt can kill a fentanyl, but the size of 3 grains of salt can kill a 250-pound man. That's insane. Or you look at opioid addiction, heroin addiction. You know, then you have prescription drug addiction, which is just out of control. We are an overprescribed society, period. End of sentence. There's no other way to put it. You know, Robert Kennedy Jr. Discussed the Trump administration fight to end homelessness and drug addiction. He himself went through years of this. I had a long talk with him, a personal talk. I wouldn't disclose the contents of it. And when you're in the throes of addiction, it is almost for the person impossible to get out of it. It's hard to explain, but here's what he said.
3: President Trump made this mission a national priority through the Great American Recovery. His leadership has made it possible for us to break down silos across the federal government, demand accountability for results, and put recovery at the center of our response to addiction and homelessness. We are directing federal resources towards programs that deliver lasting results, not programs that perpetuate cycles of detox, relapse, and reentry into care. And we're already seeing progress. In fact, new provisional data that was released today show that overdose deaths have dropped by more than 12% over the last 12 months. That means nearly 10,000 more Americans alive today who would otherwise not be alive. Those numbers underscore what President Trump has made clear. When we put recovery first and demand results, we save lives.
1: All right, joining us now is the director of the White House Office of National Drug Policy, a longtime friend of this program, often referred to, by the way, as the drug czar. Now, Sarah Carter is with us, and she has done so much work for this program and for Hannity, the TV show, in terms of going down to the border, dealing with the illegal immigration and the drug smugglers and the cartels, and she's seen it up close and personal. I had the same experience when I used to go down to the border 12, 14, 15 times, been in a drug warehouse, floor to ceiling, the biggest warehouse you've ever seen with a stench you can't take. And, you know, this is all drugs confiscated, you know, not counting all the drugs that get through. And the unbelievable ways that people smuggle drugs into this country. We're poisoning our children. And it's just terrible. Anyway, Sarah Carter, we miss you. I'm glad you're the drug czar. I can't think of a better person for this job. Tell us how it's going.
4: It's been going great, Sean. I'm here in San Diego. I was with Secretary Kennedy here, as well as Secretary Scott Turner, where our office, the Office of National Drug Control Policy, often, yes, referred to as the drug czar, re-released our best practices toolkit. What it is a treatment-first way of handling homelessness and drug addiction in the United States. It's not about housing first. Secretary Turner, Secretary Kennedy have been very clear. We are done with waste, fraud, and abuse. And what we want at ONDCP, what we want is for people to live. Every human being counts. We're not going to lock them up in some motel, give them housing without treatment. We want them to have treatment first, and we want rules that protect children as well. I'm here in San Diego, and I was speaking to folks out here, and I went around this beautiful city, absolutely stunning city. And then one area of the city, you can just see the addiction, these old methods of harm reduction where people are in the streets and they've got needles in their arms. And they're, you know, smoking crack, they're using meth, they are shooting up heroin with fentanyl, and the horrors of seeing that and then realizing that amongst those people that are on the streets, the adults, are children as well. So we need to, you know, this needs to be all inclusive. We need to protect our children. Secretary Kennedy and I and Secretary Turner have now a roadmap and guidelines that are going to go across the United States to rescue missions across our country and treatment centers, whether they're faith-based or non-faith-based, but we're bringing faith into the equation. We are reaching out to our faith-based communities as well and saying, here, this is a way to address homelessness and addiction through treatment first. Let's do it. I just returned from Colombia. I got to tell you, President Trump has been absolutely amazing. His policies and this administration, our friendships, our connections, and what we're doing. We were in Colombia for the inauguration. I was with Attorney General Blanche, as well as the head of DEA, Administrator Terry Cole. And we were there watching this great moment, a shift in geopolitically in our hemisphere, where we now have the Tiger, El Tigre, President de la Espria in office. And he's going to be working very closely with us in eradicating coca and going after the cartels. I leave today for Argentina, where we will be holding the International Drug Enforcement Conference with nations from all over the Western Hem in Argentina, in Buenos Aires, to discuss the best way to go after the cartels and after adversaries that are poisoning and targeting our children. This is nonstop. President Trump has given us a mission, and we are working to save lives in the United States and stop the bad guys from bringing the bad stuff in. And to know that in some cases, federal tax dollars actually went for these so-called harm reduction programs where, you know, they're passing out, you know, foil so that they can utilize that for their drug paraphernalia, where they're allowing people to shoot up. And they give them housing, but there's no treatment. There's no treatment. There's no help. There's no, you know, there's no guidance to recovery or living a better life. But instead, they're kept in like the shackles of their addiction and inside these horrific, motels and decrepit buildings where these are lost and forgotten souls. And right now on the streets, you're absolutely right. These hot shots, or we have at least at ONDCP now with our wastewater testing and working as a whole of government with the CDC for the first time, because of the testing that we are doing on wastewater, we were able to see metatomidine, which is known as rhinoceros tranquilizer, out on the streets. I mean, think about this. It's 100 to 300 times more potent than xylazine. and it was out on the streets and it was killing our citizens. And we need a change in culture, a change in the way we think about ourselves and the way we treat drug use and drug addiction. And we need to tell our kids, you are worth more than this. You can have anything in your life. Just do not be shackled down by, you know, experimentation and drugs. This isn't a rite of passage. This can actually kill you. And we have enemies of our state that are out there and that are targeting our country and that are targeting our citizens. I always call this, you know, and I've said it before, Sean, this is irregular warfare against us. When you think about the type of fentanyl, the type of precursors that have been, you know, just basically smuggled into our country and how they have affected our nation, it is very real. I think now is the time that we wake up and together as a nation, we fight back on multiple levels, both inside the United States and outside the United States. And that's what President Trump has allowed us to do. And I mean, I feel grateful to be with people that care so much that they are willing to do everything to save lives and to save future generations of Americans. And that's what we're doing with this treatment first approach. It doesn't mean we don't want to give people housing.
1: All right, quick break. Right back. More with Sarah Carter, our drug czar, the director of the White House Office of National Drug Control Policy. On the other side, we'll also get your calls in. Bruce Blakeman, New York gubernatorial candidate, will join us. The president is going to New York and Nassau County tomorrow. There's one poll that shows it a 4-point race. Also, what the hell happened in Wisconsin? Even Frank Luntz said, you know, the polling that's taking place is so disgusting it should end. It is hurting our electoral process. We'll get Scott Walker's take on that coming up as well as we continue in your calls, 800-941-SHAWN.
5: 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How many liberals does it take to make a common sense statement? 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
20: John Polk was my nemesis. 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
21: I'm John Polk. For years, I was the poster boy of the conversion therapy movement. 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I wore the label of ex-gay with pride. 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

0: All right, our final moments with our nation's drug czar, the director of the White House Office of National Drug Control Policy, Sarah Carter, our old friend, is with us. Let me ask you, though, Sarah, what about the recidivism rate? I know people that have been in and out of rehab, you know, 10 times before either they get off it or die, because that's basically that's your choice. You either give up your addiction or the odds are high that you're going to die from some drug-related complication, overdose, whatever it happens to be.
1: Yeah, Sean, you're absolutely right. And that's the tragedy, right? That's why primary prevention has to be number one. We have to reach our children. We have to reach them, as Dr. Levin, our office, always says, before they jump in the river, before they put their toes in the river, before they start experimenting with these drugs. Because nothing good comes from it. You gave a great analogy, you know, with alcoholism, which is very deadly for some people, destroys families, destroys lives. You know, when you have those receptors, when you become addicted and you're unable to unleash yourself from those shackles, it becomes very, very difficult. It's a long process. Sometimes it takes multiple times sometimes I've heard 5, 6, 7, 8 times going into rehab before people let it go. And if they don't let it go, you know, the choices are very, very narrow. And a lot of times it ends in death. And that's the tragedy. So we want to get the word out. We want to be there. This is why, you know, it's generational as well. We want to get families off of our streets. We want to protect children. We are a nation that is both tough, but is caring. And we are doing this so that we can actually save lives. We talk about housing first in the past. You know, that didn't work. The recidivism rate was through the roof. And a lot of addicts who have recovered have said to us, and these are personal testimonies, that they couldn't even believe coming to California, you know, that they would get keys to an apartment, to a motel room, where they actually, you know, they didn't have to pay for it. They could go in and then they could just use drugs. And a lot of the people that were using with them would die. But there was no follow through. There was no oversight. It was like wasted taxpayer dollars leading to the deaths of Americans. That is not going to happen anymore in the United States. Not if we have anything to say about it. We're making sure that we give a roadmap to do things the right way. And well, Secretary Turner said we're pulling the money so that the fraud stops.
0: Sarah, you were made for this job. Our drugs are. She is the director of the White House Office of National Drug Control Policy. Keep up the great work, Sarah. I'd like to save lives. I put a high price on human life, and you do too. Keep it up. We appreciate it. Update us often. 800-941-SEAN if you want to be a part of the program. Though the headlines changed, unfortunately, the threats facing Israel, that remains. People that are sworn to Israel's destruction. And it's sad. What has happened is, you know, the headlines move on, but all the densely populated areas that were hit with these ballistic missiles, either from the Iranians themselves or their proxies, well, those homes are gone. People are homeless. People need bare necessities, humanitarian assistance, and that's food and water and shelter and clothing and medications. The elderly can't even get out, you know, to go see their doctor. Thank God the International Fellowship of Christians and Jews, they are stepping up to the moment that they're dealing with, and they're on the ground every single day providing life-saving aid. And, you know, and yet communities have to remain on alert. You know, when I went to Israel, I go to an underground bunker playground. Kids can't play outside because of all the rockets being fired into their town. It was a border town next to Gaza. I mean, it's just terrible. Parents wonder if they can send their kids to school safely. But anyway, I know the headlines fade, but the need for help and assistance for thousands are that remains. 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
1: 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You know, it was kind of like a really weird thing. I happen to like our, my county executive. You know, I left New York now years ago, and I got a list from lawyers and accountants. Do you realize there are now entire industries that have been built up around how to successfully leave blue states where they can't put their tentacles into you? Because there are more, for example, New York State tax agents in my free state of Florida than there are in New York. I mean, and when, so I hired accountants and I hired a law firm and they came up with a list. There's nearly 100 items of things I had to do to completely cut myself off of from New York, including don't go there ever, pretty much. And, you know, I went once or twice to visit family. I'd rather pay their plane ticket. They'd rather come to Florida anyway. Number one. And then all the things you have to do to establish domicile, residency in the free state of Florida. And there's a ton of stuff, but one of the things they made you do is like, well, if you keep your house, they'll try and argue that is really where your heart is. You know, everyone believes this stupidity of 6 months and a day. That's not how those people work. And I know I've talked to too many people. They put them through hell. And it's just unbelievable. And it just, you know, they push people out, then people leave. I mean, they basically, Kathy Hochul, I want to just remind you what she said and then what Andrew Cuomo said. You know, Kathy Hochul said to President Trump and Lee Zeldin, get the hell out of town. Go down to Florida where you belong. Here's what she said.
2: And we're here to say that the era of Trump and Zeldin and Molinaro, just jump on a bus and head down to Florida where you belong, okay? Get out of town. Get out of town.
3: Their problem is not me and the Democrats. Their problem is themselves. Who are they? Are they these extreme conservatives who are right to life, a pro-assault weapon, anti-gay? Is that who they are? Because if that's who they are, and if they are the extreme conservatives, they have no place in the state of New York. So this, because that's not who New Yorkers are.
1: I did like my county executive. He's now running for governor, Bruce Blakeman. Now, Kathy Hochul also this week, you know, tried to use the Statue of Liberty in her argument to protect illegal immigrants, and then signed one of the most comprehensive laws to rein in ICE in the entire country. Let me play both of those for you.
2: The Statue of Liberty stands tall in our harbor. For generations, she's had a simple message. Bring me your tired, your poor, your huddled masses yearning to be free. And despite the utter lack of humanity and compassion coming out of Washington, that message still means something here in New York. It means that in this state, we treat all people with dignity and decency, regardless of how they got here. And that's one of the reasons I'm proud that we signed one of the most comprehensive laws to rein in ICE in the entire country. It prohibits law enforcement agencies from having formal agreements with ICE. That means unless a crime has been committed, ICE cannot use local cops, their jails, their technology, to use local cops for civil immigration enforcement.
1: All right, joining us now, he was a great county executive, and I had to sell my house, you know, which I happen to like it. I would have kept it maybe as a vacation home if I could afford it. I don't know. I didn't have a choice. The lawyer's accountant said don't do it. Anyway, Bruce Blakeman is with us. He's done a great job as county executive, and the people love him in Nassau County. By the way, if you look at a map of New York, it's all red, except you got these five little boroughs that are, you know, densely populated areas, including Zoran, Marxist, Commie, Mamdani's, New York City, etc. Bruce, good to talk to you, my friend. How are you?
4: I'm doing great, Sean, and we miss you very much.
1: You know, you're very kind. You know, it's funny. I had Comrade de Blasio on at my podcast, and I said, you didn't really mean it when you said you wish I didn't leave. He said, I actually did. Chuck Schumer said the same thing to me. I'm like, well, you chased me out. I had two governors in a row saying they don't want me to live there.
4: Well, Sean, when high net worth individuals leave our state, it hurts the carpenters, the electricians, the plumbers, the waiter, the waitress, the bartender. And by New York frowning on you coming back to New York is so stupid, because if you stayed in your second home, you would be creating economic opportunity. You'd be creating jobs. If you came in to visit, to go to a hotel, you'd be patronizing a hotel, restaurants. People in the Democratic Party, especially the DSA, which, as you said, they're a bunch of commies and they're anti-American. They don't understand that it's economic activity that makes it more affordable for people, because it puts more money in their pocket. So they make choices on how they want to spend their money rather than Kathy Hochul and Zoran Mamdani.
1: You know, I still stay in touch. I used to go to, you know, restaurants on a regular basis, Chris and Tony's in Syosset, a Rothman Steakhouse. I used to go there. I'm still in touch with the people that own it and the people that that wait tables there. They all became friends of mine. And they're like, you know, they see more and more of this, that people, regular customers, are leaving. And it upsets them and it hurts their way of life. The people, you know, that I would, that worked for me, you know, whether they were landscapers or whatever it happened to be, I stay in touch with them all. I mean, it's just in that sense, it's sad. Now, I do like Florida better. I'm not going to lie, because I like being around the water, but I was on the water there. It's just, you know, they're doing everything possible. Look what Mamdani did to Ken Griffin. What was your thoughts on that? And now he's doxing everybody that owns a home that he claimed, even though he's wrong half the time, a judge stopped it, that it's not their full-time residence.
4: Well, not only does it kill jobs, and not only is it bad for the economy, but what Zoran Mamdani has been doing is anti-American. This guy does not believe in American values. This is a guy who believes in collectivism, which is another word for communism. This is a guy that on July 4th didn't have one good thing to say about America on the 250th anniversary of the greatest nation in the world that's created more prosperity for people and more freedom for people than any other form of government. This is a guy that's an anti-Semite, he's anti-Christian, and he's anti-American.
1: You know, I'm very fond of Lee Zeldin, and Lee Zeldin in the last election outperformed all of my expectations because of mass migration. I really do believe what I said is true. I think you are the last great final hope for New York State. Am I wrong?
4: I wake up every morning with that burden on my shoulders, and I know that I'm running for the right reasons to save our state. We're in a death spiral now, Sean. The highest tax state in America. We're 50th in economic outlook. Our electric bills are 70% higher than the national average. People are suffering in the state. They're miserable under Kathy Hochul. She spent $8 billion of our tax money on illegal migrants who weren't New Yorkers. They're not Americans. They didn't earn a thing. They get more than New Yorkers get. It's absolutely insane. And each and every day, I have a Democrat that comes up to me and says, I'm a lifelong Democrat. I've never voted Republican before in my life. I'm voting for you, and I'm voting Republican this year because our party is crazy. This is not the party of Mario Cuomo. This is not the party of you, Kerry. This is not the party of Daniel Patrick Moynihan. It's not even the party of Bill Clinton. Because you know what the difference is, Sean? While we may have had political differences with people in the Democratic Party, you and I, we knew all along that they loved America, that we had differences, but they loved America. This DSA, Kathy Hochul, Zohra Mamdani, they hate America. And that's the most troubling thing. And I'm running for our kids and our grandkids to save our state and pull it out of that death spiral that Kathy Hochul has us in so that we can create prosperity, cut taxes, cut electric bills, give people more freedom, and have safer communities because they don't even respect our law enforcement.
1: Well, we're going to follow this race closely. All our prayers are with you, and I mean this sincerely. I have a lot of friends in New York, and I know you'd crush it. I know you'd do a great job, and I'm really, really pulling for you in this campaign. Bruce Blakeman, New York gubernatorial candidate, we really appreciate what you're doing. Keep working hard. Oh, and you have President Trump coming tomorrow, right?
4: President Trump's coming tomorrow. He's going to visit all of our law enforcement facilities, which are some of the best in the world, and we're just honored to have him there. He's coming to pay his respect to all the men and women of law enforcement and volunteer firefighters and first responders. So we're really proud of that. And I know he's your good buddy, and we will certainly pass on your good greetings. And, Sean, we love what you're doing. We love you. We miss you. When I'm governor, you'll come back here. Nobody will harass you. May God bless you, and may God bless America.
1: I really appreciate you, Bruce Blakeman. Please, if you're in New York, save your state. Bruce will transform New York in ways you can't imagine. All right, quick break. When we come back, we'll take a call. Then at the top of the hour, we'll find out how are the polls so wrong in Wisconsin? Former Governor Scott Walker will join us. Then a lot more of your calls coming up, 800-941-SHAWN. If you want to be a part of the program. Linda, why does everyone want to talk about the dead body now? Oh, my goodness. Touching dead bodies. What have you done to me and this show? Now I felt terrible talking to Cheryl. Quick break. Right back. We'll continue.
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20: We'll be under a flood watch until Saturday morning. Tonight, a 60% chance of thunderstorms with heavy rain possible, low 70. Friday, showers and thunderstorms likely, high 87. Rain likely again Friday night with some storms possible, a partly sunny day on Saturday. That's your forecast. I'm Elaine Lee Irvin.
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0: right, let's get to a couple of calls. Cheryl is in Tennessee. Hello, Cheryl. How are you?
1: Hi, Sean. I'm great. How are you?
0: I'm good. Glad you called.
1: Thank you. I'm glad you took my call. I just wanted to come back to something you were talking about yesterday about touching a lifeless body and why people would.
0: Oh, my word. Is this what you want to talk about? Because Linda touches dead bodies like at a wake? You don't think that's weird?
1: No, I don't. And the reason I'm calling is to give you some insight so maybe you could understand why some people do. My husband was taken from me suddenly and unexpectedly, and the opportunity to speak to him was taken in a moment. And I would have crawled up in his casket and laid with him as long as they allowed me to, if I could have, because I knew as soon as they closed it, I would never see him again this side of heaven. I have no problem touching my loved one, even though I know his spirit isn't there, but that's the last representation physically of a man I spent 30 years with. And absolutely, I would touch him. I caressed him. I kissed him and I held his hand.
0: I don't know. I mean, you know, you're making me feel terrible now that I said all that. What you're describing is a deep abiding love that couples, I wish every couple had. And okay, I make an exception for you. I understand. I'm so sorry for your loss, by the way.
1: Thanks.
0: But Linda like touches every dead body. It doesn't have to be the husband that she just adored.
1: Yeah.
0: But you're giving me a different perspective. And you're

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8: I'm Elaine Lee Irvin. Here's what's trending on WHO. The owner of the surveillance cameras used by law enforcement is introducing changes as concerns grow over mass surveillance.
9: Flock says it will protect privacy by purging the camera data after 7 days instead of monthly. It will also launch automatic audits for abnormal activity, which comes after several law enforcement officers were arrested for abusing the system. I'm Eva Basinger.
8: The reforms come amid criticism and vandalism of Flock license plate readers in Iowa and nationwide. Opening day of the 2026 Iowa State Fair started off soggy and stormy before a sunny afternoon. That's when contestants in the biggest boar contest were weighed in, with the winner weighing 1,246 pounds. Our top national stories.
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0: Indians living in the Midwest and Ohio Valley. Indiana appears to once again be the bullseye. Governor Mike Braun there declaring a statewide disaster emergency. The storms developed earlier today over Nebraska and Iowa, prompting tornado warnings. As officials in Hawaii are asking residents to get ready as Tropical Storm Lala moves closer, the National Hurricane Center says Lala will get stronger, becoming near hurricane strength when it nears the Big Island Saturday. Secretary of War Pete Hegseth is refuting reports that a record-breaking deployment at sea is creating a mental health crisis aboard the U.S. aircraft carrier Abraham Lincoln. About 5,000 sailors and Marines have been on board since November, partly because of the Iran war. In his words, Hegseth claims the reports are completely misrepresented and that every ship, every crew, every captain has everything we can provide them at every single moment. I'm Scott Carr.
1: I'm Elaine Lee Irvin. Our next update in 30 minutes. Breaking news and severe weather as it happens on Des Moines News Weather and Traffic Station, News Radio 1040, WHO.
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0: have a local city councilman that yeah. has this saying, woke one was crazy.
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2: Yeah, you know, I don't have like a solid, but
4: 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And so is the countdown. T-minus 82 days until 11.

0: 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Coming up next, our final news roundup and information overload hour.
1: All right, news roundup and information overload hour. Our toll-free telephone number is 800-941-SHAWN if you want to be a part of the program. Linda, does every caller want to talk about the fact that you like to go to a wake and touch dead people? I mean, what has happened to this audience? What has happened?
2: I love our audience. They're super supportive. I'm a big fan.
1: There's got to be more people agree with me. We should put a poll on Hannity.com on that. Except for Cheryl. Cheryl kind of, my heart felt for her. I mean, she loved her husband. She was awesome. Feel so bad for her. Anyway, now we have a lot of issues to deal with, and we've gone over this whole radicalization, Democratic Party, and El Sayed, for example, you know, in the pocket of Hassan Piker, campaigning with him even the day before the election. But I want to deal with one issue first, and how is it possible that, like, the last 13, 14 polls heading into this race with Francesca Hung and this guy that actually beat her by 3,000 votes, David Crowley, how is it possible polls after poll, many of them showing Francesca Hung winning by 20 points or more? It was a slam dunk election. How is it El Sayed was winning by double digits and it became a 1-point race? And this is back-to-back failure at a level I've never seen before. You know, Frank Luntz and a lot of pollsters, like I've talked to Matt Towery and Robert Cahaley and John McLaughlin, the people that we trust on this program, because they get it right. Very rarely, occasionally they'll get it wrong. But I've never seen a case where they've ever got it wrong by double digits. I mean, this is a danger to voting. If, for example, if you're in favor of a candidate, you see your candidate's up by 23 points. Oh, well, they don't need my vote. We're good. This is a slam dunk. Okay. That's dangerous. That could repress voting. On the other side of it, you know, you're thinking, my candidate's down 23 points. What's the point of going out and voting for him? I'm wasting my time. He's going to lose anyway. This has got to stop. Luntz said, I'm calling for a total complete shutdown of primary polling in the Midwest until we can figure out what the hell's going on. I think it's bigger than that. I think we have seen this in many elections. The one person that cannot be polled accurately, except with the exceptions of the people that I mentioned, Towery, Cahaley, John McLaughlin, the one exception, you know, they get it, the media gets stopped. They can't poll Donald Trump accurately. They just have not. And all those people nailed 2016, 2020, and 2024. They know how to poll Trump. And there is a difference. You know, John McLaughlin has worked with controversial figures his entire life. Usually don't poll well. Usually are underwater. There's a way to poll it and get an accurate reading. Same with Matt Towery. Same with Robert Cahaley. Anyway, here to shed some light on what the heck went on here is the former governor of the great state of Wisconsin, Scott Walker, is with us. Can you explain this, Governor? How are you? Good to have you back.
3: Oh, good to be with you, Sean. Yeah, it's a bunch of things. I think you mentioned President Trump in Wisconsin in particular. Not only did they have President Trump wrong in each of his elections, I remember in my recall they called me Dead Man Walker because the polls had us so far down 20 points at the beginning of the recall. We ended up winning with more votes than we did the first time. I think there's a whole wave of disenfranchised, upset voters out there that have in the past voted for me, for Donald Trump, not just in Wisconsin, but across the country, and who in these primaries, it's not just younger voters, it's voters that may not be traditional voters, but who show up for big elections that aren't showing up in the polls.
1: You know, I saw your X account, and you put up there about David Crowley, who beat Francesca Hung by 3,000 votes. You say he's not a moderate. He's a tax and spend leftist from Milwaukee, where the schools are a mess. He was handpicked by Tony Evers because they thought the Democratic Socialists couldn't win, and his policies are not different, even if he didn't post about wanting to cancel Thanksgiving. So you know a lot about him. One of the interesting things that came out is I think he underperformed it with the people that knew him best in Milwaukee. Am I wrong in that observation?
3: Oh, Sean, as usual, you're right on it. I mean, he barely carried Milwaukee County, a place he should have just ran the score up. And he's just lucky that outstate Governor Evers, saying she couldn't win, I think helped with older, more traditional Democrats who just wanted to win, who weren't into the democratic socialism. But in his county,
1: especially in Madison, didn't he outperform in Madison where it was expected Francesca Hong would do better?
3: Yeah, absolutely. And elsewhere in the state, in Milwaukee County, they know this is a guy who is the absolute undisputed king of raising taxes in the state. He jacked up the sales tax about double what it was before, by far the highest in the state, one of the highest in the country. He said he was going to do it for property tax relief, but the year after, property taxes went up again. Bus fares have gone up. Fees have gone up. The budget is still in deficit, an absolute mess. And he's so screwed up the health care plan there that public employees in the county almost didn't have health care. On top of that, as you mentioned, the schools are an absolute mess, some of the worst in the country in Milwaukee. And the crime rate, particularly violent crime, has gone up dramatically during his tenure. So to me, he may not carry the banner of a democratic socialist, but he's running on all the same policies. The only difference is, and he has his own, by the way, he has his own social media problem from years ago. That's kind of weird, but at least he didn't say he was going to cancel Thanksgiving. So sadly, many in the media in Wisconsin are falsely trying to call him a moderate. He is not a moderate. There are no moderates left, as you know, in that party. It's just a matter of he's been smarter not to be implode as Francesca Hong did in this campaign.
1: Well, I made a prediction on this radio show yesterday, on my TV show last night, and I think I will be proven right, is, you know, all of the platform items that are in writing on the DSA's website, because now they're, since 2019, 250 DSA candidates have won, and we're going to have well over 40 of them running in this upcoming election. And, you heard AOC this weekend talk about, we didn't really mean defund the police. We didn't mean any of the stuff we were saying. That was just, you know, version 1.0. What they have determined, I'm sure there's internal polling that is motivating this, quote, let's hide who we really are strategy, kind of like hiding Joe Biden in the basement, the Abigail Spanberger, you know, campaign. But, you know, they're going to take down, they want to eliminate the Senate, the presidency, you know, change the judiciary, amnesty for illegals, abolish borders, abolish ICE, abolish prison and police, defund the Department of War, end deportation, eliminate cash bail, wealth tax, new Green Deal, and public ownership of private corporations. So I don't think they're going to change. What they're going to do is now adopt a strategy is we're going to hide who we really are. That's what they're going to do.
3: That's 100% right. And they're getting better at it. Think about it. I think one of the problems Francesca Hong had this time is she's never run statewide before. She was a state representative. The winners in Michigan, and remember, the winner for the U.S. Senate in the primary in Minnesota, are both just as radical democratic socialists, but they've run statewide before. So they've gotten better at crafting their language, even though they want the same democratic socialism that's ruining Venezuela, even as we speak. It's one of the things we tell college kids all the time at Young America's Foundation is this doesn't work. It doesn't work anywhere, not just in the past, but today. And we got to get that message out, not just in elections, but we got to take back those young people if we're going to save America.
1: Well, for Republicans and Trump supporters that live in the great state of Wisconsin, let's listen to David Crowley. He's running for governor to stop MAGA extremism.
4: And every one of us has something much bigger to unite around. And that is keeping MAGA extremism from bringing the chaos we see in Washington into our neighborhoods right here in the state of Wisconsin.
1: You see, I'm telling my audience to take this threat of the DSA and the radical socialist communists, whatever you want to call them, seriously. And I don't think people understand that if Democrats get a hold of either the House or Senate, or God forbid both, that this country is going to be transformed in ways you cannot imagine. The amount of time, energy, resources is now only going to be spent to get Donald Trump and anyone close to Donald Trump. Basically, anything that would move the country forward will come to a screeching halt. And we will be debating all the items I just mentioned. Oh, and, you know, of course, they champion the right of men to play women's sports, be in the locker rooms, all the other stuff, too. So What are you telling people in Wisconsin?
3: Oh, I say it's all on the line. I mean, anything. Think about how much safe we are since we have a secure border. They're going to take that away. Think about all this talk about taxing the ultra rich. They're not going to tax the ultra rich. We saw this years ago when Maryland did the millionaire tax, and next thing you know, all the millionaires left, and people making just $100,000 or slightly above were being taxed. This will reach the middle class. This will devastate the economy. This will put us back. And it's not just about a 2 or 4 year difference. They do the things you're talking about in Washington and in state houses across America. They're locking this in for generations to come. They're locking their power structure in. That's what it's all about. And we may not have a shot in a state like Wisconsin again if they get control and put in place these democratic socialist radical ideas, particularly the police.
1: You're still a young guy. Would you consider getting back into politics?
3: You know, I'm 25 years younger than Joe Biden, so you never know. I'm hoping 4 years from now I get Tom Tiffany reelected, but God help us if we don't. Maybe that'd be enough to pull me back in.
1: Tom Tiffany would be a great senator. I agree with you. Scott Walker, Governor, it's great to have you back. We appreciate you being on the show. Thank you, sir.
3: God bless. Thank you, Sean.
1: You too. 800-941-SEAN if you want to be a part of the program. All right, quick break, right back. We'll hit the phones when we get back. Toll free is 800-941-SEAN if you want to be a part of the program. And then the final half hour of the show, all calls straight ahead as we continue.
0: Immigration, jobs, health care. The news you care about is right here. Hannity Watch is on. 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
21: It's August 2023, a county government meeting in Pennsylvania's Lehigh Valley. A young woman, early 20s, steps up to the mic to speak.
22: My two-month-old son was happily drinking milk from his bottle when he quickly started choking, turned blue, and went limp. My boyfriend transported our son to the changing table as I grabbed an anti-choking device and my boyfriend began assembling it. Two pumps of the device and my son was conscious, gasping for air and coughing up milk.
21: They all went to the ER to make sure the baby was okay.
22: But upon arriving at Lehigh Valley Hospital, the diagnosis quickly became something so different.
21: One of the doctors had a theory.
22: She stated to my father and mother-in-law that we are young, first-time parents who got frustrated with our baby and violently shook him to make him stop crying, and a confession would only make things easier for us.
21: The parents were told to leave the hospital without their son, and he wouldn't come home for 7 whole months.
22: I'm a postpartum mom dealing with the grief and the trauma of my son being ripped from my arms. And I'm a mom who lost everything in less than 24 hours due to one doctor's misdiagnosis. Enough is enough.
21: And then the next person speaks, and the next one. The stories they tell form a pattern of parents walking into a Lehigh Valley hospital to get help for a child, only to leave without them. And the same doctor's name kept coming up again and again, a pediatrician.
23: I ask you, what kind of doctor does this?
21: That's what I wanted to know too. From Serial Productions and the New York Times, I'm Diane Neary, and this is The Preventionist, a story about a doctor and the rise of a powerful field of pediatric medicine.
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0: right, let's get to our busy phones. 800-941-SHAWN is our toll-free number. Why did I open this Pandora's box? I do this too regularly on this show. I get off on a tangent, and the tangent becomes what people want to talk about. All right, Marshall in Florida. What's up, Marshall? What do you want to talk about?
1: I've been listening to you since your WVNN days in Athens because I was raised in Northwest Alabama. I got ADD and I talk real fast. But, and I get nervous when I talk to you, brother, my Irish brother. My last name starts MCC, so I'm on Team Linda about, I have kissed my grandmother on the forehead. I touched her hand and I said goodbye. And so that being said, I'm on Team Linda, and I remember when Katie came on board, and she has made that call board her own. She is Supergirl, and Linda is Wonder Woman. You've got a superhero team with you, dude. I'm telling you.
0: So, well, thanks number one for listening since my days in Huntsville, Alabama. That was from 90 to 92. You know, I got a very nice editorial sending me off to Atlanta. And that is, the headline in the editorial was "Goodbye to the Talk Show Host from Hell." And when I left Atlanta in 96, when Fox went on the air, the year-end edition of the Atlanta Journal-Constitution, they were very nice to me, too. Yep. They said, 1996 was a great year. The Olympics came and Sean Hannity left. Oh, I had no idea that I had such an impact on two cities.
1: Oh, yeah. Several years ago, I sent you a Texas Ranger law enforcement badge with a detailed letter of what the badge meant to me. And I only asked one thing. I asked one thing, Sean, and you come through. I asked you, I left you my address and my phone number. And I said, I will never use it for nefarious reasons because I don't have email and I don't do a lot of internet stuff. I said, take a picture with the badge. Send it to me. I'll look at the photo. I'll delete it. I'll delete the number. And you never did. You broke my heart, brother. You broke my heart.
0: All right, Marshall, I got to explain to you and to other people that write me. I do not receive any mail from the post office. And I'm going to tell you why, because it's not fair if I don't. I have had instances where either I or an assistant or somebody that works for me will open the letter where white powder comes flying out. I'm just being very blunt with you. And it is then torture for the person that opened that letter. I'm under very strict security orders not to open any mail that I don't recognize. I used to respond to everybody that wrote me by hand, handwritten notes. I used to email back for years on Fox when I had an email account, people that watch the show. I can't do any of that anymore. I really don't have the time, number one. But number two, more importantly, I have an email account and I can't open that stuff. And it's actually screened in ways that I'm not going to go into on the show. It's terrible. People think I'm a jackass and an arrogant jerk. I'm not.
2: I think most people have the common sense and the wherewithal and the awareness of today's environment to know that you're not able to do that. So I don't think that that's an issue. But
0: I hope so, because I mean, Marshall thought I, you know, ignored him, and I obviously hurt his feelings. That was not. I can't. It's unfortunate. 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
1: So, you know that we talk a lot about Hassan Piker. You know, you have El Sayed running against our friend Mike Rogers in the great state of Michigan. And, you know, he's out there campaigning up to the last day with Hassan Piker. You know, America deserved 9/11, you know, wants the streets to run red in the with blood of landlords. Really sick stuff. Now we have new comments. I'd never heard these before. Linda, did you ever F America? And, you know, he wants to wipe his backside with the wipe his ass with the Constitution. Did you ever hear that one before?
3: No, these are all new this week.
1: OK, let's play all the new stuff from this week from Hassan Piker.
4: I f*** the Constitution. I wipe my ass with the Constitution. It's a piece of paper, dude. Shut the f*** up. Mother f*** the Constitution and mother f*** this country. OK, you stupid b-.
5: I don't give a f- black people care about. Oh, black people care about this. Black people care about that. Like, shut the f- up. That's not how politics works. Oh, well, Hassan, how dare you? Like it or not, black people care about this issue. It's like, it's such a f- stupid stance. Oh my God, I can't believe they're walking over the Israeli and the American flag. Like, suck my f- dude. They can do whatever the f- they want with the American flag and the Israeli flag. I wipe my f- American flag.
6: Is. Hell yeah.
7: I don't have any sort of patriotism in my heart for any, yeah, for America, but just in general.
1: Now, El Sayed has defended campaigning with this guy. How does this guy have any shot of winning in Wisconsin? I mean, if you vote for him in Wisconsin, I'm sorry, Michigan. You vote for him in Michigan, we're losing the country. It's over. Because this is madness on top of the stated, printed on their website, DSA policies that they support, which would upend the entire country, turn it upside down, make it unrecognizable. I mean, there's no excuse for this. There's no excuse for associating with such people. Remember how they tried, you know, they took Charlottesville, you know, when the president said there's some horrible people and actually there were some good people. Well, there were some good people that had good intentions, and there were horrible people there. I want nothing to do with white nationalists, neo-Nazis. I want no part of those people. You know, I could get a high rating of putting on a podcast those lunatics that believe this crap because people want to see the fight and the controversy. I've no interest in platforming lunatics. I just don't. You know what? I'm at a different point in my career. I just like, I'll talk to the DSA people, but that's as far as we're going to go. We did have a wild debate. Did you see the promo last night? You know, have you ever heard of this femosphere movement?
3: I mean, just a little bit in what you and I have talked about, but I'm not actively following it. No.
1: I don't think you would be in agreement with it. Do you?
3: No, I am not in agreement with it.
1: You're not. You would not consider yourself a feminist.
3: I am an anti-feminist. I can't stand people who identify by their gender or their sexuality or any of the color of their skin. I'm not about it. It's a meritocracy for me all day, every day.
1: This became a wild podcast, and we played this woman, Kanika Batra, part of the Femosphere, and it makes like a relationship with a guy all transactional, all of it. And it just got out of control. Take a listen.
8: I get a lot of hate from my audience. I hate my audience, though. My audience is...
9: Whoa. Stop right there. Did I just hear you say you hate your audience?
8: Well, yeah.
9: You sound like Graham Plattner, who said that the people in Maine are racist and stupid, that he wanted to vote for him when he was running.
8: No, but the thing is, I have leftist women as my followers because they love, like, the mental health stuff and feminine rage. So it's like I can't ever talk about things I truly believe in. I can't talk about conservatism.
1: So this show got so out of control, she totally threw us a curveball by saying, I hate my audience. Anytime I try to talk about Charlie Kirk and I like Charlie Kirk or other values other than, you know, being a lunatic femosphere, you know, hardcore radical, they don't like it. And I lose people following me. I'm like, well, who's the real you? And then, you know, she made a statement about whether or not she's well. And then her husband that was there watching, I pulled him on the show. Linda, I don't know if you had time to see it yet. I'm sure you probably have not, but I'm like, wow. It was.
3: Well, I saw the highlights and I was shocked she was married, to be perfectly frank.
1: Apparently transactional, but I don't know. I mean, I'm getting more cynical by the hour. What can I tell you?
3: That's for damn sure.
1: All right, let's take a call about Linda. What the heck? Let's go to Robert in Alabama. What's up, Robert? How are you?
10: Hey, Sean, how are you?
1: Good, sir. What's going on?
10: Is this Team Linda?
1: All right, you know what? Is this like Linda stacking the calls with the help of Katie?
3: Clearly, I am. I am stacking the calls because yesterday I got to give the number out and tell people to call in and break your stones.
1: I know.
3: Which was actually super fun.
10: You know how she does? She's just the most real person. There, every time I hear her talk, she's the most real, succinct, I mean, tell it like it is person. She doesn't have
1: And I'm not any of those things.
3: Oh my God, we're talking about me. Just give him a second to finish his thought. It was just getting good.
1: Of course
3: good.
1: You want him to continue talking about
3: of
1: you.
3: Of course
1: all
3: I
1: about
3: do.
1: Me. It's all about my. It's all about
3: It's not all
1: one.
3: About me, but
1: my,
3: it's
1: what
3: like,
1: I think, what I know, what I love, what I want, what I see.
3: It's about me right now. It's like an RN moment. Go ahead. I'm sorry I interrupted you, Robert.
10: I love you, Sean. You know, and I've been watching you since, Alan Combs days.
1: I know.
3: And, you can cut him off
1: I
3: now.
1: Changed.
3: He went back to you. We can move on. Go ahead, Robert. What do you want to call in about
1: today? Have I changed, Robert?
10: Hey, everything you say, Linda, is just spot on. I mean, it's real. You're the most real person on radio that I can think of right now. And you just say,
3: thank you,
1: you know,
3: sir.
1: If Linda was single, I think she'd have a lot of eligible guys. She's getting a lot of compliments today.
10: Yeah.
3: I'll tell you what.
1: But I will tell you what. Her husband's awesome. Her husband's really awesome.
10: Yeah. Well, you used to talk like that too, Sean.
1: I know. I remind people. And when I was in Alabama,
10: Esther,
1: every caller in Alabama told me when they called my radio show. But I worked hard at eliminating it. It comes up when I'm tired, which can happen at times.
10: And I'm from Philly, and I used to have a thick accent. But as I live,
1: you certainly don't have an Alabama accent. I can tell you that.
10: No, I'm not going to go that extreme.
1: All right. You got your suck up to Linda calling. Do you feel good about yourself? You feel good? Are you happy?
10: This isn't about me. It's about giving kudos to Linda and knock it off with her accent. Leave her.
1: All right, it's about you sucking up to her, and that's two suck up calls in a day, and it's making me nauseous. Okay, I'm tired of it. But I still love you, Robert. God bless you, my friend. I love Alabama too. All right, let's go to Keith in Pennsylvania. Keith, how are you? Glad you called.
11: John, I am excellent. No dead bodies and no sucking up. So
1: thank God.
11: You and I are about the same age. And when we were growing up, roller derby was like the big thing.
1: I remember roller derby big time. I used to watch it. It was on Saturdays, I think, in the morning.
11: Yeah.
1: Or like noon, something like that.
11: Like awesome to watch.
1: It was so kick ass. It's like hockey without a puck and, you know, all the fighting and all, you know, just clobbering each other. I like warrior sports. I always have.
11: Now, granted, these girls did sign up for that. And they did not in the NBA, or the question mark NBA. So, but they do want viewership. So maybe they can adopt a little bit of that.
1: Well, look, I mean, one of the things I never want to see happen, I'm a big hockey fan. It's my favorite sport. And I love my Florida Panthers. And one of the things that I love the most about hockey is when a fight breaks out. I'm not going to sit here and be a phony and say I don't like it, because I do. And so does everyone else at the game and watching at home. I mean, it's a part of the sport. You take that part out, it's ridiculous. You know, but I will tell you this. The clotheslining of Sophie Cunningham and the treatment of Caitlin Clark has gotten way out of hand. And, you know, I was going to bring this up earlier. Well, I touched on it earlier, but... You know, the WNBA, I don't know if you've heard the news from yesterday about the WNBA. You know, they cannot define what a woman is. They released this statement, which is just makes them sound even more ridiculous than they are every single day. And, you know, now they're lashing out at fans, saying they're bad faith. They don't want biological men ruining, you know, women's sports. Today's meeting covered a wide range of topics, including the ongoing discussions on transgender athletes and continued hate and vitriol directed at players online. We will continue to engage all league stakeholders in the coming weeks and months. We will approach these important conversations thoughtfully and in alignment with the values of our league. There is no immediate eligibility matters affecting the WNBA. We strongly denounce bad faith efforts to use these topics to demean or to marginalize others. They took a complete escape hatch. They dodged the question, which was pending. And, you know, which is, are you going to let men like Enes Kanter Freedom in the WNBA? That was the question at hand. And you know what? They don't want to answer it. They can't define what a woman is because they're going to sound stupid when they do. And I'm telling you, at the end, they're going to just ruin, you know, what would be a huge opportunity for women to have their own league, and they've now drawn a lot of attention. But I told you, go woke, you go broke. Nope, no other way to put it. 800-941-SHAWN, our number if you want to be a part of the program. Back to our busy phones. North Carolina, Daniel. What's up, Daniel? How are you?
12: Good, Sean. How you doing? I just want to say God bless you. May the Lord shine his confidence upon you. What you're doing is phenomenal, especially with this election integrity stuff, having Scott Walker on and talking about the polling. Now, what I wanted to talk about was I had a theory. I'm like an analyst that, like, every primary is my Super Bowl. I look at, I stayed up to 2:30 in the morning to see the results of the Wisconsin race. And I'm looking over there and I'm thinking, they changed from 500 to like almost 800,000 the turnout. Now you get 500,000 in the primary. It's amazing. It's phenomenal. 800,000 people and the groundswell of all the progressives and the young people coming out in Dane County and Milwaukee and all these types of places where you have that type of crowd for Francesca Hunt. They say that there's about 10 places. One of them is Milwaukee, where you have central, where they take all the things, the mail-in ballots, and they go to a central place and they release them at the end of the night. To me, it seemed like they learned from what they did with El Sayed in Michigan, and they got super nervous, the Democrat establishment crowd, because they knew Tom Tiffany would have kicked her in my opinion, would have.
1: Well, they definitely poured money in, and you know they won't speak out publicly because that'll, you know, reverberate back on them. However, but they will do what they did here. And that is, you know, undermined with money, et cetera. But they don't have the courage to say these people are nuts. And so they're sneaky. And now the new strategy is emerging. Hide who we are, lie to the American people, and we'll win on lies, and then we'll govern the way we really want. It's a real crisis because some people will believe the phony rhetoric. It's sad. That's what Abigail Spanberger did in the Commonwealth of Virginia. My friend, appreciate the call. Thank you for joining us. 800-941-SHAWN is our number. You're so excited. You've been dreaming about opening the doors to your business. And then all of a sudden, you find out, oh, before you can open those doors, you need this insurance and that insurance and this one and that one and deal with this agent, that agent. 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

0: right, that's going to wrap things up for today. Hannity tonight, 9 Eastern on the Fox News Channel. The WNBA fiasco. It is a disaster. I don't know why people are loving these debates with DSA supporters. Well, we have comrade Bill de Blasio coming back. Let's see. I'm going to ask him questions in a different way tonight. I'm going to ask it. And I have a good idea. You have to watch to see it. Mary Catherine Hamm, Nancy Grace, our friend, Joe Concha, another friend, all coming up. Set your DVR, Hannity at 9. We'll see you tonight, back here tomorrow. Thank you for making the show possible. I know the headlines change, the threats facing Israel and their survival, that does remain. Now, I know people move on story to story, news breaks fast. But for Israeli families, they continue to live with the reality of terrorism, uncertainty, and a fight for their survival. 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
6: I'm Elaine Lee Irvin. Here's what's trending on WHO. The Iowa State Fair has announced Friday night's grandstand act after Rod Stewart canceled for medical reasons. That's English rocker John Waite with his best-known single, Missing You. It hit number one in 1984. Friday's free show will start at 8 p.m. A home in West Des Moines is damaged after being struck by lightning during thunderstorms this morning. The West Des Moines Fire Department says crews responded to reports of a house fire started by a lightning strike just before 8 a.m. When crews arrived, they found heavy smoke coming from the roof, which escalated into a fire that spread to the attic. No one was injured and two cats were rescued. Our top national stories.
7: Millions across the Midwest and Ohio Valley are bracing for another round of severe storms. Indiana's under a level 3 flood threat. The governor there, Mike Braun, declared a statewide disaster emergency. Accused killer Luigi Mangione is expected to agree to a plea deal regarding his federal charges in the killing of United Healthcare CEO Brian Thompson. That's from several reports. Mangione's facing stalking charges resulting in Thompson's death. Federal prosecutors in Manhattan say that a court conference is scheduled for Friday. The Secretary of War, Pete Hegseth, is pushing back on reports that a record-breaking deployment at sea has created a mental health crisis aboard one U.S. aircraft.

0: carrier. About 5,000 sailors and Marines have been on board the USS Abraham Lincoln since November, partly because of the war with Iran, and family members say there's been multiple attempts by some sailors to jump overboard. Hegseth claims those reports are completely misrepresented, in his words. I'm Scott Carr.
1: I'm Elaine Lee Irvin. Our next update in 30 minutes. Breaking news and severe weather as it happens on Des Moines News, Weather, and Traffic Station, News Radio 1040, WHO.
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13: Lee Habib, and this is Our American Stories, and we tell stories about everything here on this show, from the arts to sports, and from business to history, and everything in between, including your stories. We've told the story of both the 1980 U.S. Olympics Miracle on Ice story and the captain of that team story, Mike Ruzioni. Here's Greg Hengel with an alternative look at that miraculous tale.
14: In his book, Win at Losing, How Our Biggest Setbacks Can Lead to Our Greatest Gains, Sam Wyman explores how failure can often be beneficial. Among the people he profiles is Ralph Cox, a former college hockey star who was squeezed out of arguably the greatest moment in sports history. What you might know about Ralph comes from the 2004 Disney movie, Miracle, which is the true story of the 1980 U.S. Olympic hockey team that upset the powerful Soviets en route to the gold medal at Lake Placid. One of the movie's bit characters is a very likable forward with a thick Boston accent. Ralph Cox had shaggy hair and a handlebar mustache, and in college hockey, he was a prolific goal scorer. The problem is, Cox also suffered an ankle injury in the run-up to the games, and it continued to nag him as the Americans were paring down their roster for Lake Placid. In one of the movie's most emotional scenes, U.S. coach Herb Brooks calls Cox into his office to relay the news that he had to make one more cut. And Cox was it. Now, here's Ralph Cox picking up the story following the last day of training camp in Minneapolis, Minnesota.
15: People in Minneapolis were going to give us a going-away banquet for, you know, living there. We all lived in Minneapolis, and that's where we trained. I get to the hotel where the banquet hall is, and Herb wants to see me, and someone says he's downstairs in a small conference room, a small banquet hall. And as I'm walking down the stairs, I'm realizing that this is probably the moment. Like, I knew Herb, even though no one had said it, I really thought I was going to be on the team. I mean, I really thought I would be on the team and go to Lake Placid. I sensed that he was calling me there to tell me otherwise. So, you know, I stayed outside the room for about, the doors closed for a good 5 minutes, just trying to catch my breath, get my composure, because it was a very emotional moment. It was very, very hard to think about that possibility. So your emotions are running high, and I opened the door. Finally, I just said to myself, you know, have some courage, take a breath, go in there and see what's going on. And when I walked in, Herb was pacing back and forth in the room. When he saw me come in, he just looked at me and he welled up, which I'd never seen that happen. I mean, Herb was a very powerful guy. And it took him a few minutes to be able to catch his breath or get his composure. And he tried to talk, and again, he was a little emotional. And at that moment, for some reason, I was extremely calm and in control. And I looked at him and I said, you know, hey, it's going to be all right. And he sort of smiled at me a little bit and he said, you know, I've really enjoyed having you on the team. You've been great to have around, your enthusiasm, your passion for the game. I think you're one of the best goal scorers I've ever seen or coached. He said, I think your injury has really slowed you down. It's only been 5 months. We're going to be playing on a big ice surface. And I have to make one of the toughest, if not the toughest, coaching decision I've ever had to make, Ralph, and I'm not going to be able to take you. And again, he welled up and stood up and walked around the room a little bit. And, he sat back down again, and we talked a little bit about the Olympics. I told him it was always a dream that I had to actually go there. I said, I really have I don't know where this came from, but I said, I really have a funny feeling about this team, that you're going to have a real shot at a medal. And I said, I think you can really win the gold medal. And he started laughing, and he said, geez, I'll be happy if we just have a good showing. There's a lot of people are not sure about that. And he said, it's nice to see you feel like that, you know. He said, if I can ever do anything for you ever in your career, he said, it'd be a pleasure to be able to do that. And what I didn't know at that time, and I didn't know for almost 10 years, but it made sense after the 10 years, because it was an article in Sports Illustrated, and the author of the article asked Herb, you know, at that moment when the final seconds ticked down and you knew you were going to win the gold medal, what were you thinking about? And he said, I was thinking about Ralph Cox. And I'm reading the article and I'm thinking, that's unusual. And then I went on to talk about her being the last cut in the 1960 Olympics, right before the Olympics. And just the ironic moment that, you know, he, when he was probably letting me go, he was thinking of himself. I knew it was hard for him, and it was obviously a crushing moment for me as an athlete. And I remember when I left there, I thought my life was over. This was going to be it. You know, it'd never be the same, and my life would be very different, which it has been. And it took a few years to sort of adjust who you are in the world. Because you think, you know, at that point as an athlete, you think of yourself as a hockey player, but it really forced me and helped me think about myself and the world around me in a much, I think, a much healthier way and a good way. And I went on. I had a great career playing in Europe, and you know, a lot of good moments in hockey and a lot of good moments working with the Penguins with Herb. And people used to tell me, "Don't you hate Herb Brooks?" Not for a second. I enjoyed him as a coach. He was a phenomenal hockey coach, you know, and I don't think people need me to say that, but he was the best bench coach that I think most of us on that team ever had. And, you know, it wasn't easy, I think, melding that team together. We were all young and enthusiastic guys, and all of us were the captains of our team. We all had big egos, and we all wanted to play, and we thought we should be playing all the time, killing penalties on the power play. And, you know, the guys from the East, really, that's true. And the guys from the West, they had this culture clash. And he had a way of bringing us together, and he certainly was as good a coach as I've ever played for.
14: Ralph Cox was the ECAC Player of the Year in 1979, and he played professionally in Europe before joining the Pittsburgh Penguins as a scout, winning two Stanley Cups. He currently has a successful real estate business and still gets together with the players from the 1980 team.
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22: This is Lee Habib, and this is Our American Stories. 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Frozen OJ, TV dinners, frozen pizzas, snacks, Snickers bars, ice cream. But it's an enormous operation to get it all there. And it all started with a man named Clarence Birdseye. The story behind the Birdseye logo we see in every frozen food section is the key to understanding how one idea completely changed how we eat and cook, and how it created a $300 billion industry. Here to tell the story is Mark Kurlansky, author of Frozen in Time, Clarence Birdseye's outrageous idea about frozen food. Take it away, Mark.
23: New York City was being reshaped. The Statue of Liberty was installed in the harbor and dedicated the year of Birdseye's birth. 8 years later, the city began digging tunnels for subways. These were exciting times in New York and in America. In the 19th century, there was a notable difference between the culture of American inventors and that of Europeans. European inventors reveled in the theoretical, sometimes even shunning patents, lest they give the impression of harboring lowbrow commercial interests. Whereas Americans thought inventions were pointless without practical and commercial application. There were, of course, exceptions. Daimler, who was an engineer and not a scientist, did start producing automobiles. And Chardonnay, who was a scientist and colleague of Louis Pasteur, did start synthetic textile mills, the inventor of rayon, actually. But many Europeans were content in the world of the theoretical, whereas Americans had a Puritan belief that anyone who invented something had a moral obligation to put it to useful purpose. The press would criticize inventors who failed to do this. Clarence Birdseye was born in Brooklyn in the 1880s. And so he was a 19th century man, although he lived into the 1950s. He was shaped by the 19th century in many ways you could see this. So he was born into the age of the Industrial Revolution, in an age of inventing. Light bulbs, cars, fountain pens, rolled film, all sorts of things were invented in his childhood or just before he was born. So he grew up with this idea that the really exciting people were inventors. Brooklyn and Manhattan, they were separate cities, and they were among the fastest growing cities in America. And the reason for this was they had gotten refrigeration, mainly ice boxes, which I remember from my grandparents when I was a kid. This big refrigerator-looking thing where somebody would come along with a huge block of ice and you kept things cold in it. And what this meant was it was much easier for urban people to have food. Up until then, most people lived in agriculture areas because that's where the food was. So now in fast-growing Brooklyn and New York, people were having refrigerated food. So I think over 1 million tons of ice was sold every year in Brooklyn. This was the most ice-consuming place in the world. Birdseye was unusual. Oh, it was from the time he was a kid. He was fascinated by nature. He loved hunting, and he loved doing things that would show a profit. He was a very commercially minded person. In America, an important idea is an idea that makes money. Europeans did not always like the American attitude. Albert Einstein, essentially a 19th century European scientist and pure theoretician who found himself in 20th century America, wrote of this pragmatic side of American thinking. There is visible in this process of relative fruitless but heroic endeavors a systematic trend of development, namely an increasing skepticism concerning every attempt by means of pure thought to learn something about the objective world, about the world of things, in contrast to the world of mere concepts and ideas. Birdseye grew up in a world in which mere concepts and ideas were not enough. An American inventor solved the problem, formed a company, and he hoped earned a fortune. Alexander Graham Bell, a Scot-turned-Canadian who then came to America, was most known at the time of Birdseye's birth as not only the inventor of the telephone, but the founder of the first telephone company, Bell Telephone, in 1877. By the time Birdseye was born, the Bell Telephone Company had placed phones in 150,000 homes and offices. 10 years before Birdseye was born, Thomas Edison came to the public attention for selling his telegraph idea to Western Union for a surprising $10,000. Then in 1880, he created another industry, Edison Lamp Works, which manufactured 50,000 light bulbs annually. When Edison developed an idea, which he did with astounding regularity, he built a company, and he usually made money. Inventors were founders of industry, not intellectuals. The epitome of the late 19th century American inventor. You don't just invent a light bulb, you sell it. Birdseye did all kinds of things. Trapped animals and sold them. Sold a bunch of muskrats to somebody who wanted them for its farm. Then he went off to Amherst, which was the family college, and he was a science major. And he there again found commercial purposes for things, found a bunch of frogs and sold them to the Bronx Zoo, because reptiles eat frogs, but you had to ship them live. He loved challenges like that. He eventually dropped out of college. He never graduated. He had a fascination with the Wild West, as many people of his generation did. He grew up reading these adventure novels about Western heroes. He wanted to be one. And he got a job with the Department of Agriculture, had a division that was supposedly monitoring wildlife in the West, but what they were really doing was killing all the predators that farmers and ranchers didn't like. And he was in Arizona and New Mexico, which were still territories then, wandering around on horseback, just shooting tons of coyotes and wolves. I mean, in the 1970s, the Endangered Species Act was an attempt to recuperate all that was lost by this program back in the 1920s. And then he got a job in the Rockies with Rocky Mountain Spotted Fever, which was a deadly disease. And his job was to shoot animals so that they could collect the ticks. And he just killed enormous amounts of wildlife. He loved doing this. Nobody else wanted to do it because it was kind of dangerous because the ticks could give you a fatal disease. But he thought it was great. And he did that for a while, went back to New York, worked on Wall Street briefly. His family, I should say, were lawyers going back several generations. And then he discovered this opportunity to go to Labrador. Labrador, which was a territory of Newfoundland, which was a separate dominion in the British Empire at the time, was one of the wildest places on Earth, certainly one of the wildest places in North America. Not many people lived there except for Inuits. He got this idea that he could farm foxes for the fur. He had gotten into the furring business when he was out west because he shot all these wolves and coyotes and he thought, geez, somebody must want these pelts. He went back to New York and found somebody who would buy them. In the meantime, his wife had a son, and his wife and son moved up to this wilderness because his wife, Eleanor, was a bit of an adventurer also. She came from a family of inventors, actually. So now a family man with a wife and kid, he became concerned about getting good food to eat because there wasn't much around. But he saw that the Inuits froze their food, and they would catch a fish, pull it up in the air, The air was so cold it would quickly freeze, and then you pack it in snow. And when you wanted something, you just took it out and thawed it out. This frozen food was better than any frozen food that he knew of. Frozen food had been around for some time, but they didn't freeze it at a very low temperature, and it took a long time to freeze. And by the time you got it and thawed it out, it was kind of mushy and horrible. So everybody hated frozen food. This frozen food tasted to him as good as fresh, which is something he kept saying all of his life. We, of course, know that frozen food isn't really as good as fresh, but it's a lot better than frozen food used to be.
0: And you've been listening to author Mark Kurlansky tell the story of Clarence Birdseye, born at the height of the Industrial Revolution. And this was an American ethos in the end that Kurlansky was talking about. This idea that simply to have ideas and invent ideas, but not have practical use application and to make a profit, well, that just seems wasteful. When we come back, more of the story of Clarence Birdseye here on Our American Stories.
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22: And we continue with Our American Stories and author Mark Kurlansky. His book, Frozen in Time, Clarence Birdseye's Outrageous Idea About Frozen Food. Let's pick up where we last left off. Take it away, Mark.
23: They lived like this until World War I broke out, and then they decided they had to go back to New York. And he didn't really think about the freezing process or what they'd been doing with the food or any of that at all. He was back in New York working for a company that worked with fish markets. And he was trying to improve the quality of fish, to do something about the deterioration of fish between when it was caught and when it got to the market. And he experimented with different kinds of improved packaging. And then suddenly one day, he remembered the snow-packed fish in Labrador. And he said, well, the Inuits had the right idea. That's what we need to do. We need to freeze this fish very quickly. The mechanism of crystallization is why fast freezing works, because the faster crystals are formed, the smaller they are. If you do it slowly, the ice crystals are quite large, and they damage the meat or whatever you're freezing. So if you do it really fast, the ice crystals are really small, and it doesn't damage the food. And so he developed machines to do that. You know, the largest use for salt in the world today is for de-icing roads. And people think, or I live in New York, the doorman put salt out on the sidewalk to melt the ice. People think that salt melts ice. That's not exactly true. What happens is that salt has a lower freezing temperature than water. And so if you are like 30 degrees, you'll have ice. But if it has salt in it, it doesn't freeze at 30 degrees. You have to get much colder. And this is a favorite experiment that I teach kids. You take a glass of ice and you put a thermometer in it and you put salt in it and the ice melts, but the temperature doesn't go down. So this quality of salt meant that you could work at a much colder temperature. And he started producing this quick frozen fish, which was not selling very well because frozen food had such a bad reputation. Then he got some money. He went to Gloucester, Massachusetts, the oldest fishing port in America. And he set up a seafood company, got some investors, and started freezing mostly haddock and occasionally experimenting with other stuff. And this company wasn't doing terribly well either. They had this plant on the harbor Yeah, it breaks my heart. This bird's eye plant is an iconic feature of Gloucester Harbor. It had a tower, which was your way of finding your way home when you were out at sea. And a few years ago, they tore it down and built a hotel. Completely ignored my objections. It had this machine that was many, many feet long and weighed something like 20,000 pounds and housed in this building. And he sort of struggled along. And along came Meriwether Post, the daughter of the Post, who was the food tycoon, Post cereal and all these things.
0: Post, the cereal could happen to be just a little bit better.
1: Most any cereal is fine with me, as long as you spell it P-O-S-T.
23: She was a very unusual woman for her age. She took over the company when her father died, and she was very business-oriented, and she went around the country buying up food companies. And she sailed her yacht into Gloucester Harbor and sent somebody into town for some food, and he came back with this frozen goose, and it was delicious. And who froze this goose? Let's go talk to him. This is probably not completely true. On the other hand, Birdseye once gave a whole meal to people on Wall Street, given to likely investors. In any event, she got interested in this company, and she bought it for almost $23 million, which was a huge, huge amount of money at the time. This was right before the Depression. So Birdseye, unlike everybody else, spent the Depression as a multimillionaire. If you were making a big industrial company, you called it General something. So his was General Seafood. And later Post named their whole food division General Foods. And the reason for this is what big companies were doing at the time. There was General Electric and there was General Motors and General everything. And they produced frozen food. And this was a kind of a difficult thing to do because nobody had freezers. So they went around to stores and got stores to let them install freezers. Very expensive machines with glass tops for display to get people to buy frozen food. And he would sometimes go to these stores and work with people and tell them about the fish and stuff. And he was becoming kind of a celebrity because the Post Company named their General Foods division Birdseye. And people were fascinated, as I was way back when I first heard of it, that there actually was a person named Birdseye. It sounds like it's just a brand that was made up. Now, here was Birdseye himself in the store telling them about frozen food. The other problem was that one of the advantages of frozen food was that you can take it home and keep it forever if you have a freezer at home, which nobody did. So it was kind of a struggling company until World War II. And after World War II, people got freezers and frozen food became huge. Now, one of the interesting things to me about Clarence Birdseye is that he was what we would call today a foodie. He loved food. He cooked. He talked about it. He was just fascinated by food. But he was almost the reverse of what a modern day foodie is. He believed that we were stuck with all this farm fresh food. And what we really needed was industrialized food. Product of his age, he believed that industrialization was the answer to everything. And he was going to make food industrial. So after he became a millionaire, he built this huge house that still stands in Gloucester and Eastern Point. But he's still the same guy, inventing all sorts of gadgets in the basement and setting up experiments on the lawn, looking for wildlife to hunt and things to sell. Just really his own unique man. But he thought that his new coup, move over frozen food, he was going to do dehydrated food, which he worked on in his house with a coffee maker and eventually put out this line of dehydrated food that nobody wanted. During World War II, the army had actually dehydrated food and fed it to soldiers, and they hated it. So it had this horrible reputation, and he thought dehydrated food would take over the way frozen food had, but no. And then he was experimenting with paper making and how you could make paper from sugarcane scraps. And he got a company to hire him to do this in Peru. And this was just wonderful for him and Eleanor, because they were reliving their Labrador days, going down to Peru and having an adventure. And they did produce paper. And to this day, there's paper produced from sugarcane scraps in South America. And that was his last adventure. Died of a heart attack, not particularly old. And was just known as this kind of charming but nutty guy who went around inventing things. Birdseye really changed the way we live because of bird's eye. First of all, I mean, completely changed the food industry. Because of bird's eye, there's much more export of food than there ever was before because you can freeze it and ship it. You just look at all of the European and Asian fish that's in American fish markets. But also, it made ice cream available to everyone. People had freezers in their homes where they could keep ice cream and where they could keep frozen food. And it just created a whole different way of living. You know, there's a movement against industrialized food and to get fresh stuff from the market. We all have freezers and in one way or another live from them.
2: And a terrific job on the production, editing, and storytelling by our own Greg Hengler. And a special thanks to Mark Kurlansky. His book, Frozen in Time, Clarence Birdseye's outrageous idea about frozen food. And what a story he told about Birdseye. He comes back to New York, gets a job at a fish market. One thing leads to another, and the inventor always is trying to solve a problem and make money. When Meriwether Post went into Gloucester to look to buy a company, well, Birdseye's company was it. And it made Birdseye a very rich man, but also changed America. It would take till World War II and the advent of freezers to change everything, but my goodness, frozen food changed the way we live and changed the food industry forever. The story of Clarence Birdseye, the story of frozen food, here on Our American Stories. 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
22: This is Lee Habib, and this is Our American Stories. When World War II broke out in Europe, between 88 and 94% of Americans opposed entering the war. We'd remembered what happened during World War I, and we were an ocean away from the conflict. What threat could Hitler possibly pose? Here to share another story of a member of the 6% who disagreed is Deborah Dwork, author of Saints and Liars. Today, Deborah shares the story of a woman trapped in Japanese-occupied Singapore named Laura Margolis. Let's get into it. Take it away, Deborah.
7: Panic-stricken German and Austrian Jews clutched at hope and set sail for the open city of Shanghai, knowing that upon arrival, they would face an utterly strange metropolis that promised nothing but the most destitute and temporary refuge from persecution. There they were joined by some 3,000 Polish and Lithuanian Jews, bringing the total refugee community to about 20,000. No one expected that they would remain. The sole solution lay in emigration elsewhere, and the JGC leadership tapped social worker Laura Margolis to expedite the process. If I'd been a man, I would have joined the Navy and seen the world. But since I am a woman, I joined the JGC, Laura reflected years later. Her brief was clear. Arriving in Shanghai, however, she was appalled by what she found and soon chafed against the constraints of her charge. First, the relief program. The Committee for the Assistance of European Jewish Refugees, called the CFA, the local organization responsible for providing aid, was run by a martinet, housed refugees in squalid group shelters, and offered only one meal totaling 1,400 calories a day. The whole system needed to be overhauled. With regard to emigration, too, the Shanghai community came up short. Refugees pooled in the city. Yet for reasons Laura could not fathom, no one had developed a channel to the U.S. consulate to help them immigrate to the United States. Looking ahead, she saw a plan taking shape. International conditions allowing, I feel satisfied that the main purpose for which I came to Shanghai will be attained, she wrote the New York office. Laura's hopes were soon dashed. Fearing that the Nazi regime might coerce Jewish refugees into spying by threatening their families who had remained behind, the State Department instructed consuls to deny visas to applicants who had close relatives living in German-occupied countries. The so-called close relative clause brought Laura Margolis' efforts to naught. Laura promptly pivoted from emigration to what had been her central concern since she arrived, relief. Neither she nor the JDC executive addressed why her scope was confined to emigration. Looking at assignments in gender, however, points to a ceiling for her as a woman. Evidently, the New York leadership was not prepared to empower a woman to take over the totally male realm of Shanghai relief. But equally clearly, Laura was not prepared to accept the limitations they imposed. The Japanese attack on Pearl Harbor wrought a seismic change. How was she to help the refugees trapped, as was she, in the city under Axis control? They faced the critically important immediate needs of food, housing, medical care that stretched into an uncertain future. The Japanese, perhaps to avoid disorder and unrest, allowed enemy aliens to continue to live and work in Shanghai. Still, while permitted to raise money using the JDC name, Laura did not have the funds in hand. At her suggestion, the local Jewish leadership called upon Captain Kurashige Inutsuka to apprise him of the refugee situation. But his only response was that he would have no dealings with any of these men who, prior to Pearl Harbor, had constantly defied him. Captain Inutsuka virtually threw the men out of his office. Responsibility for securing Inutsuka's interest in the refugees' predicament fell to Laura, but achieving that end rested on a track record of amicable social encounters. And she drew on the goodwill of her relationship with the Japanese official to engage his cooperation. My luck was that having met Inutsuka on several occasions socially before the war, I was not guilty of snubbing him. Inutsuka lived in the penthouse of the Cafe Hotel, where Laura also had rooms. He invited her to tea, and she spoke frankly. "You and I now represent two nations fighting each other, but we have a job to do." Inutsuka had to maintain calm. He could not afford hunger riots. Laura undertook to prevent disturbances if he permitted her to borrow money legally on the JDC's guarantee of repayment after the war. Inutsuka agreed on condition that she take over the entire administration of the refugee program. Laura aimed to reduce costs as well as raise loans. She learned from one Abraham Levenspiel, a Polish Jew and engineer, that the CFA's kitchen boilers were highly inefficient. Of the 60 Chinese cents each meal cost, 50 cents went to coal consumption and 10 cents to food. A new steam kitchen structure, pipes and fittings, with the capacity to feed 10,000 people at one sitting, would cost 100,000 Chinese dollars. But the technology depended on a type of boiler impossible to purchase in China. By chance, Victor Sassoon's Cafe Land Company had two such steam boilers, and Laura asked to borrow them. Her request was declined, possibly because Sassoon, a British citizen and thus an enemy national, no longer had the right to dispose of his property without permission from the Japanese authorities. And it was they whom Margolis approached next, tapping her social network to do so. Levenspiel was acquainted with one Karl Braun, whose good friend, a Mrs. Nogami, worked in the Gendarmerie, the Japanese Army's military police. Mrs. Nogami was able to obtain the requisite permit. With the boilers in her possession, Laura constructed a new, much more economical kitchen. Contacts and luck yielded the facility needed. I sincerely believe that everything that could possibly have been done was done in order to save as many of the refugee population as possible, Laura reflected. The handicaps were numerous, and least of all these handicaps were the Japanese. Rather, the problem rested with the Jews, especially the pre-Nazi era residents. We have in Shanghai a group of Jews who have no social consciousness and no feeling of responsibility towards the community. Shanghai itself is not a community. She was a social work professional, while the men charged with refugee relief did not qualify even as amateurs. Laura despised them.
22: 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Her book, Saints and Liars. 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
10: Millions across the Midwest and Ohio Valley are bracing for more severe storms. Indiana's under a level 3 flood threat. Governor Mike Braun there has declared a statewide disaster emergency. Tornado warnings were up this morning after the storms developed over parts of Nebraska and Iowa. As officials in Hawaii are asking residents to finalize their storm preparations as tropical storm Lala moves towards the islands. The National Hurricane Center forecasts Lala will get stronger, likely near hurricane strength when it nears the Big Island on Saturday. The defense for the accused shooter of Charlie Kirk is saying the death penalty should not apply in the murder case. In a new motion, they ask the judge to strike the aggravating factor that makes Tyler Robinson eligible for capital punishment. They say the state's failed to provide probable cause that Robinson knowingly created a great risk of death to another other than Charlie Kirk. A small Tennessee town could soon become home to a major ICE operations center. Brady Hopkins is there.
11: Federal records show the Department of Homeland Security has awarded a contract worth up to $63 million for an ICE National Coordination Center in Adams, near the Kentucky border. The facility would support immigration enforcement operations nationwide and could operate around the clock through at least 2030. Local leaders say they were unaware of the plans and have not received a zoning or land use request. Immigration advocates are raising concerns, while city officials say they are still trying to learn exactly what is being proposed and where it would be located. I'm Brady Hopkins.
10: In Western Colombia, rescuers are in a race against time after a deadly earthquake rocked densely populated urban centers. The death toll from Monday's catastrophic 7.4 magnitude quake has risen to at least 265, with nearly 500 still missing.

0: missing and thousands injured. Local officials say there's still signs of life beneath the rubble in spots. They're desperately racing against the clock to save them. I'm Scott Carr.
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12: This is Lee Habib, and this is Our American Stories, the show where America is the star and the American people. Coming to you from the city where the West begins, Fort Worth, Texas. We love to tell stories about songs, about music, and this may be one of our best. It's the story of a song you all know, and it's the story of a song you love, A Natural Woman by Aretha Franklin. But the story of how it came to be and its writers, Carole King and Jerry Goffin, well, you're about to hear it. They came from very different worlds. The couple that wrote one of Aretha Franklin's greatest songs never met the singer, who would turn the composition into a classic. Carol Klein, later to become Carol King, was born in Manhattan and raised in a middle-class Brooklyn neighborhood. She married the song's co-writer, Jerry Goffin, born to working-class New York City parents when she was a mere 17. Both were white, both were Jewish. The woman who breathed life into a natural woman, Aretha Franklin, was born to church royalty and spent most of her childhood in Detroit. Her father's sermons were so powerful, he had a record deal with Chess Records. One of his sermons was so popular, it was added to the National Recording Registry in the Library of Congress. Young Aretha would meet visitors to the Franklin home from every walk of life, including some of the great rhythm and blues artists of the day, Jackie Wilson and Sam Cooke among them. And of course, she would meet and get to know the Reverend Martin Luther King. King and Goffin started writing songs while working part-time jobs in New York City. She would write the music, he would write the lyrics, in short order. Their talents were rewarded as they penned some of the biggest pop hits of the 1960s, including Chains, later recorded by Elvis Presley and the Beatles, and The Locomotion, recorded by Little Eva. By the mid-1960s, they were cranking out hits like Up on the Roof for the Drifters and One Fine Day for the Chiffons. Franklin's musical career started in her father's church, singing the great gospel hymns of the day. She found herself in the recording booth by the age of 14 and traveled the gospel music circuit. By age 18, major labels came calling. But Franklin's early time at Columbia Records proved to be a cultural and a musical mismatch. They would release her 5 years later. It would take a Bronx-born son of a German-Jewish father and Russian-Jewish mother, former music journalist turned record producer Jerry Wexler, to bring out the best in Franklin, unleashing her voice and her talents in ways that no one, even Franklin, could have imagined. Her move to Atlantic Records would propel Franklin's career to international fame. Her first top 10 single, I Never Loved a Man the Way I Love You, was recorded in the unlikeliest of places, Muscle Shoals, Alabama, with an unlikely studio house band known as the Swampers, most of whom were young, white, local musicians. One of the house band's members, David Hood, once told a journalist, "We looked like guys that worked at the local supermarket." Like all record executives, Wexler understood that his star was only as good as the song she sang. So he approached King and Goffin and gave them an idea for the title song for Franklin's upcoming record, Lady Soul. "I'm looking for a really big hit for Aretha," he told them. "How about writing a song called A Natural Woman?" Well, after putting their kids to bed that night, the couple put in a long night of work and emerged the next day with the words and music to the song title Wexler had suggested, a song written specifically for Franklin and no one else. The song starts simply and beautifully.
2: "Look

0: Hallelujah.
1: It is a perfect opening verse to a perfect song. Note here how Goffin, again a Jewish man, understood the relevance and the reason to include the word Lord in that opening verse. The beautiful first verse was followed by what is arguably one of the finest verses King and Goffin or anyone else has ever written.

Recorded by Franklin in New York City in 1967 with the Swampers, Aretha's singing transformed the song, which became an instant success. The song would become a defining part of Franklin's repertoire and life story. Many artists have covered this song since, including Peggy Lee, Bonnie Tyler, Celine Dion, Mary J. Blige, Alicia Keys, Kelly Clarkson, and Carole King herself. But Franklin's version tops them all, ranked number 90 in the all-time greatest songs by Rolling Stone. The story of Natural Woman is one that could have happened only in America, thanks to the miracle of intellectual property, free enterprise, and the prompting of a brilliant record executive. This unlikely collaboration brought together artists and professionals from every walk of life, shattering geographic, racial, and faith boundaries. They produced a work of art that made all of them and the record label a lot of money and made the world a more beautiful place.

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0: And we continue with Our American Stories. It's a well-known bit of movie trivia that all five films in which actor John Cazale appeared were nominated for Best Picture. Three of them received the Oscar. Furthermore, he appeared posthumously in archival footage in The Godfather Part 3, which was also nominated for Best Picture, maintaining his perfect record. He's the only actor in American history to have this distinction. John Cazale played one of the most iconic characters in film history, Fredo Corleone from The Godfather. Yet today, most people don't even know his name. Here to tell this story is Jonjo Powers, author of A Small Perfection, John Cazale, and The Art of Acting. Let's take a listen.
2: Even though it's been 50 years, I still remember the first moment I saw John Cazale. I had gone like most of the planet had gone to see The Godfather, a movie that had exploded onto the popular culture. If you were a young actor in the 70s, as I was, it was mandatory viewing because it showcased the once and future legends of film acting. Marlon Brando, Al Pacino, Robert Duvall, James Caan, Talia Shire, Diane Keaton, so many who would go on to other great performances. In the opening wedding scene, we're introduced to the main players in the film. One by one, the major characters are featured for a moment or two, which brilliantly sets up the story. The last of them we meet is Fredo, naturally. In a family of strong, determined men, he's the weak one, the runt of the litter. He's the forgotten one. I remember when the camera finally fell on John Cazale as Fredo, I immediately thought, who is this guy? In a scene populated by so many wonderful actors, this guy wasn't acting. He was just Fredo, an ordinary guy in extraordinary circumstances. The guy we wouldn't think twice about if he weren't so perfectly out of place. It's one of the many ironies of John's life that this fellow, who never seemed to be acting, was in fact one of the greatest actors in cinematic history. In the following 6 years, I would see him four more times. I found his portrayals riveting. His acting was audacious. In the company of some of the most celebrated actors of the age, I always considered him to be their equal, often their better. Among the lovers and the heroes and the villains, he was the unforgettable forgotten one, the easy to pass over one, the weakling, the loser. He was the one in relief, set back from the spotlight. When everyone else gathered in the center of the screen, John roamed the lonely edges, finding truth in each step. And he was fascinating in the process. John Cazale led a short, ironic life. He was primarily a stage actor, but made his feature film debut in one of the most influential films in cinematic history. It's a rather well-known bit of trivia that John is the only actor with multiple roles to appear in only films that were nominated for Best Picture. And every actor with whom he worked, people like Pacino, De Niro, Hackman, and Streep, all said the same thing. Working with John made them better. Yet, most audiences don't even know his name. Everything about John's participation in The Godfather is drenched in irony. He was seen by director Francis Ford Coppola in an off-Broadway play called Line. Francis thought he was perfect for Fredo, and he was right. But at the same time, John's actor friend Al Pacino was having a very hard time holding on to the lead part of Michael, and the studio was completely opposed to the casting of one of John's idols, Marlon Brando, in the title role. For weeks, Francis, Marlon, and Al were always in danger of being replaced. But John was safe from the start. Who cares about Fredo? It's another irony that in a film that runs just under 3 hours, and in which he's only on screen for about 10 minutes, John has as much impact as the leads. He took the part that no other actor would choose, and by virtue of his portrayal, turned it into the role every actor wished he had played. He stood equal to all the other brothers in the Corleone family, with as much importance to the story as Sonny, Tom, or Michael, but with a lot less screen time. Even so, he made Fredo truly iconic. After the movie was released, there was a joke that circulated for years. Someone would say something like, "In our group, you're Fredo," and everyone would laugh because everyone knew what that meant. Weak, stupid, ineffectual. No one had to explain the joke. It was clear and vivid, because John Cazale made Fredo clear and vivid, and very human. John excelled at bringing his characters to full human life. As Al Pacino said, he really occupied the space, meaning his characters had height, width, and depth. He never seemed to be acting at all. In fact, he was so convincing as Fredo that casting directors often couldn't see him any other way. Meryl Streep, his co-star on stage and on screen, and his lover off, described his gifts perfectly, saying that he felt a responsibility to the fictional character as if it were a real soul. What a great sense of humanity for an actor to have.
8: He was such a special human being and a uniquely talented actor. His compassion for his people that he was portraying and the sort of responsibility he felt to a fictional character as if it were a real soul that made him go that deep into his characters and do beautiful, beautiful work.
2: After The Godfather wrapped, it was entirely possible that John might have returned to New York and worked the rest of his life on stage in relative obscurity. But Francis Ford Coppola knew he had discovered a unique talent. He revised a screenplay he was writing for his next film, adding the part of an assistant to the main character specifically for John to play. As Stan in The Conversation, John does the hardest thing an actor can do. He plays a guy who's just normal. No eccentricities, no quirks, just a guy who goes to work and does his job. Actors are so inclined to do something that they often are unable just to be normal. It's deep within us to want to be noticed, but John had a way of being normal that made it impossible for an audience to overlook him. He was life in the midst of performance. He was reality in the midst of naturalness. Far from stealing the scene, John instead enriched it. He didn't detract anything from the other actors by creating vivid characters. He added to their reality. Coppola would find himself competing against himself at the Golden Globes and the Oscars in 1975. The Conversation was nominated as Best Picture for both awards, as was The Godfather Part II, the continuing story of the Corleone family, which was, in fact, both a sequel and a prequel. As a further testament to John's talents, Francis and Mario Puzo, the co-writer of the films based on his novel, moved the character of Fredo into the center of the action. For those of us who love John's acting, I call us Cazellets, this film gave us what we were craving, the chance to see far more of John's unerring talents and to see how the rest of Fredo's story played out. If The Godfather Saga, comprised of all three films, is the story of Michael Corleone, the first two parts can also be considered Fredo's story. They are the two characters who grow and change the most. Fredo is a prince that will never see the throne. He will never be head of the family, but will do instead the bidding of his younger brother. And he secretly resents it. This is the stuff of high drama. It's Shakespearean in its structure. The man who sits in the seat of absolute power is betrayed by those around him. To retain his kingdom, he must destroy many of his subjects, all those he fears may be disloyal. That includes his brother. In another ironic twist, the least threatening of all the Corleone brothers becomes the most dangerous when he's talked into a deal that promises that there might be something in it for him. Instead, he becomes a traitor to his family.
0: And you've been listening to John Joe Powers, author of A Small Perfection, John Cazale, and The Art of Acting. When we come back, more of the story of John Cazale, an American icon, an actor's actor, here on Our American Stories.
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0: And we return to Our American Stories. Here again is John Joe Powers, author of A Small Perfection, John Cazale, and The Art of Acting. Let's pick up where we left off with Cazale's performance as Fredo in Godfather 2.
2: Now, if a joke came from John's first appearance as Fredo, this one brought an imitation that was no less repeated. We just suddenly shout, "I'm smart! Not like people say, like dumb. I'm smart, and I want respect. It was Fredo's pathetic protest when Michael confronts him about his betrayal. Most actors would want to be up on their feet and in Michael's face to play a scene in which they finally get to vent their frustration. But John knew Fredo would never go toe-to-toe with Michael, so he played the whole thing laying in a lounge chair like a helpless turtle on his back, never daring to stand up. And it's one of the most famous scenes in cinematic history.
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16: Taking care of me? You're my kid brother, and you take care of me? Did you ever think about that? Did you ever once think about that? Send Fredo off to do this. Send Fredo off to do that. Send Fredo to pick somebody up at the airport. I'm your older brother, Mike, and I was stepped over.
14: That's the way Pop wanted it.
16: It ain't the way I wanted it. I can handle things. I'm smart. Not like everybody says. Like dumb, I'm smart, and I want respect.
2: Three films into his movie career, and John was showing just how deep his talent went. Still in reviews, in award shows, he wasn't noticed. Like Fredo, he was passed over. But it was impossible to ignore him in his next film. Many believe it may be his crowning achievement in movies. And it almost didn't happen because, ironically, he was wrong for the part. Dog Day Afternoon was based on a real incident, a Brooklyn bank robbery that turned into a hostage situation. The film was developed as a vehicle for Al Pacino, who by then was one of the hottest stars in movies. Al had a slight resemblance to the actual robber, but in real life, the enforcer, the gunman who assisted the robbery, was an 18-year-old kid named Sal. Sidney Lumet, the brilliant director, was determined to make the film as realistic as possible. Building a replica of the bank in an abandoned store, lighting the interior with fluorescent bulbs, and even asking the actors playing the bank personnel to bring in their own wardrobes from home. To find just the right actor for Sal, he auditioned every 18-year-old actor he could find. Then Al Pacino made a suggestion. Read John Cazale for the part. Well, Sidney was hesitant, feeling that the same actor who had convinced the world he was Fredo Corleone was completely wrong. And he was too old, 39 at the time of filming. Still, Sidney had a great relationship with Al, having just directed him 2 years prior in Serpico. So John read three lines for the skeptical director, and Sidney relented. He broke my heart, the director later confessed.
18: I remember we were casting, and Sidney Lumet wanted a 19-year-old boy. He thought that would be very important, and he was sort of right.
19: I'd been reading a lot of people for it, and Al kept asking me to read John.
18: So, of course, Sidney, I would think, well, John, that's not what I'm thinking, John Cazale, no, the guy who did Fredo, no.
19: Finally, because I've got such respect for Al, John came in. I was just stunned. He could not have looked wronger. And then he read. And it was just the most extraordinary connection. A heartbreaking scene. And what are we talking about? We're talking about a totally antisocial, probably terrible man. And Cazale broke your heart.
2: Despite diverging wildly from his historic counterpart, John created a character unlike any other. Sal was completely closed tight against the rest of the world, a total enigma. Sal is unpredictable in the truest sense of the word, tightly wound with a history of military service and prison and isolation. No one, not even Al Pacino's Sonny, can know what he's thinking or when he may come unwound. He's the ticking time bomb that gives the film its relentless suspense. And strangely enough, he also gives the film its heart. One of John's greatest gifts was his ability to draw compassion, even love, from the audience for the men he portrayed. He didn't play good guys. He played a pimp, a thief, and perhaps a killer, a braggart who waves a gun in the face of his friends and at least once punched a woman. The most normal of his characters was a professional voyeur. Yet somehow, we have affection for each of these men. That's because John never judged the characters he portrayed. He understood them. Such understanding can only come through exploring their human motivations by asking perpetual questions. According to Meryl Streep, John was known as 20 questions in the industry because he never stopped asking them. And nowhere was his gift for exploration so completely demonstrated than in Sal. There was, behind those sunken eyes, a deep well of sadness, sorrow even, and our inexplicable urges to know what had wounded him so savagely. We want to get to know the guy with the gun better. Ironically, we never do. There's no big moment for Sal when he reveals his pain. Instead, as the situation grows more and more desperate, he retreats further and further into himself, growing ever more still, ever more quiet, and ever more dangerous. Dog Day Afternoon, like the previous films in which John appeared, was nominated for both the Golden Globe and the Oscar for Best Picture. And like the three previous times, there was no Oscar nomination for John. But the Golden Globes gave him his only nomination for movie work when they put him up as Best Supporting Actor. Richard Benjamin took home the award that year. If the lack of award recognition bothered John, he didn't complain much about it. He was far more interested in art than in awards. While making his final film, he was asked about it and responded by saying, "If you have any inclination toward paranoia, that sort of thing will bring it out in you. You say, what do I have to do to get recognition of that sort? But then you put it back in perspective and ask yourself how much that or any award really matters. In one respect, I'm sorry awards can generate other work." No actor knew as much about being a supporting actor. That was never truer than in Dog Day Afternoon, in which his Sal urged Al Pacino to one of his greatest portrayals.
18: "I've done a lot of work with John, so I know. I did a lot of theater with John, and he became whoever it was he was playing. And John would be Fredo, you'd believe that's who he was, of course. And I watched him do it every role. I did Dog Day with him. I did several plays with him. And it was amazing to watch. I mean, it was a lesson in itself. I think I learned more about acting from John than anybody."
0: And that was Al Pacino's voice you were just listening to. And you're hearing the story of John Cazale as told by Jean-Jo Powers. His book, A Small Perfection, John Cazale and the Art of Acting, is available at Amazon and all the usual suspects. John never judged the men he played. He understood them. And it's so true, and at its best, that's what acting is. It's an exercise in superhuman empathy. When we come back, more of this remarkable life story. And if you get a chance with your family, watch Godfather 1, then watch Godfather 2. I mean at the age-appropriate time, because it is Shakespearean. The acting's remarkable. The discussion points for a family, they don't get better. What is the nature of man? What is good? What is evil? This is not a movie that glamorizes evil. There are consequences. The story of John Cazale, his work, and his profession, here on Our American Stories.

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0: And we return to Our American Stories. Let's return to John Joe Powers, author of A Small Perfection, John Cazale, and The Art of Acting. Powers picks up his story with John and his Dog Day Afternoon co-star, Al Pacino.
1: One of the great joys of the film is to see these two actors who had so much trust in each other engage in a brilliant duet. Al said all he wanted to do was to act with John for the rest of his life. In fact, he admitted that John was not only his dear friend and acting partner, but he was one of his acting idols. So much so that when John came to see Al on Broadway, Pacino went overboard in trying to impress him.
2: I was doing a play called The Basic Training of Pablo Hummel on Broadway. And it was a really great role, and I had done things with it, and I had gotten the Tony Award, and I was really, I remember John was coming to see it. And I don't like to know when anyone's in the house, but I knew John was in the house, right? And every single thing I did, every scene I did, I was trying to impress John. And I knew I'm doing this. I'm saying this. I'm not doing this. I'm trying to impress John. Yeah. And it was over. And I was really unhappy because I knew I hadn't done. And John came back. And he said, "It's very impressive." Very impressive. I thought, yes, John. I said, you know what? I said, he was so graceful, though. He was so gracious about it all. But I said, you know, I knew you were there, and I was trying to, I was doing everything twice as much as I had to do it, you know. He says, it was good, Al. It was good. It was good. He says, you don't know. You don't realize that, you know, you've been doing it. But I knew I had. So I was very, you know, he was like one of my idols, so that when he was coming to see me, it was a. And that's the worst thing you can do, is try to impress your friends who you love.
1: Ironically, Dog Day Afternoon, their greatest of all on-screen pairings, would be their last. The next year, John and Al would appear together on stage for a final time, 10 years after they shared their acting breakthroughs. That same year, 1976, John shared the stage with another actor whose work would become legendary. While in rehearsals, he confided to Al that he had met the greatest actress in the history of the world. Her name was Meryl Streep, and she was at the start of a career and quickly gaining a reputation that supported John's assessment. During the production of Measure for Measure, John and Meryl fell in love and moved in together. Their lives, on stage and off, were colored by a devotion for one another that intrigued both audiences and friends. At 41, John was a bona fide actor with a rapidly growing reputation on stage and on screen. He was beloved by his friends and in love with Meryl Streep, and he was on his way to Broadway. But irony can be cruel. John played the first preview in the title role of the Broadway production of Agamemnon. Then, he began to cough up blood. He never returned to the show. An obsessive smoker, John was diagnosed with advanced stage lung cancer. One of his first concerns was, will they let me work? As it turned out, they would. One last time. Robert De Niro and Michael Cimino were preparing The Deer Hunter, an epic film about a group of friends who work in the steel mills of Pennsylvania and how their lives were changed by their service in the Vietnam War. For the role of Stan, a braggart who is always trying to be a bigger man than he's capable of being, both wanted John Cazale. As talks about his participation went on, there was good news and bad news. The good news was that if John was in the film, Meryl Streep agreed to play the rather uninteresting role of Linda, a girlfriend to one of the main characters, in order to stay close to John during the shooting. Cimino offered to let her develop the character and add more depth to it. The bad news was that John was dying. The cancer had metastasized to his bones. Despite trying different protocols, the prognosis remained grim. The studio backing the film opposed his casting, worried that he would die before his scenes were finished. It was only the united front of Cimino, De Niro, and Streep insisting that he stay in the film or they'd resign that convinced the studio to relent. The shooting schedule was drawn up, putting all of John's scenes as the first to be filmed. In a hot June of 1977, they began shooting the cold autumnal scenes that would open the movie. For the fifth and final time, John Cazale would show actors everywhere how it's done when it's done to perfection. There is no hint of his personal struggles. His Stanley, once again, is a fully drawn human being, alive and compelling, and the most fascinating character on the screen. Once his and Meryl's scenes were wrapped, they retreated to their loft in New York City, where John tried to remain optimistic in the face of his deterioration. Early in 1978, it was clear that he wouldn't beat the cancer, as he had predicted. About 3 a.m. on the morning of March 13th, John died. He would not live to see his final film be nominated for the Golden Globe and win the Oscar for Best Picture. Nor would he see the woman he once called the greatest actress in the history of the world receive her first Oscar nomination. I've come to regard John rather like the Vincent Van Gogh of acting. Vincent worked obsessively at his art during his short lifetime, largely without recognition. While John routinely drew glowing reviews for his stage work, film critics largely ignored him, and as mentioned, he was passed over for awards. I've long thought that was because no one knew he was acting. Far from the isolated, damaged losers he portrayed, John was a gregarious, curious, funny man who had a type of charisma that drew others to him. But he, like Vincent, had a singular vision that created art that confounded the viewer. John's ability to access the deepest pain of his characters gave them an uncomfortable vulnerability that made us wonder if we should be watching. His art disturbed us, but in a way that compelled us to keep looking. And like Vincent, John's notoriety has grown throughout the decades. 6 years after he died, the McGinn-Cazale Theater was dedicated in New York to him and his close friend, the actor Walter McGinn, who had died the year before John. In 2009, the filmmaker Richard Shepard directed a documentary, appropriately short, called I Knew It Was You, Rediscovering John Cazale. The publicity from the film generated scores of appreciative essays. Then in 2015, a Czech film festival celebrated John's legacy at their 50th anniversary by running that documentary along with The Godfather Part II and Dog Day Afternoon. That was the same year I published my book, A Small Perfection, John Cazale and the Art of Acting. It coincided with the 80th anniversary of John's birth. I had, by then, watched the five films in which John had acted over and over for years and had realized that, aside from being five of the best portrayals in screen history, there were lessons in John's work every actor should learn. It's intentionally not a biography, although it has some biographical notes, but I found myself reluctant to delve too deeply into his personal life. John, like Vincent before him, was an artist. If you really want to know an artist, you look at his work. That's where you'll find the truest biography. John and Vincent both had their legacies deepened by premature death. They were halted at perfection and left us without explanation of their art, nor a need for it. John Cazale left us at the height of his promise, with all of the anticipation of his next appearance still thick in the air. All of us who love acting and love his acting will try forever to describe that deep, intangible essence of John Cazale. If you want to know about him, watch his five films. The devotion, generosity, humanity, and responsibility he displayed as an actor is all we really need to see in order to know the man he was. The rest is just a mystery. But mystery is what keeps us asking questions. And asking questions is what keeps actors alive.
0: And a terrific job on the production, the editing by our own Greg Hengler. And a special thanks to John Joe Powers, author of A Small Perfection, John Cazale and the Art of Acting. And I was a young actor in the early 1980s for a very short time.

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8: Luigi Mangione is expected to plead guilty to federal charges on Friday in the killing of United Healthcare CEO Brian Thompson. Lizzie Radabali with more.
9: Former federal prosecutor Brett Tolman says Mangione's defense team might want a deal because the feds charged Mangione with stalking resulting in death, not murder.
10: Because on the federal system, there's quite a bit that they will be able to argue for a lighter sentence.
9: Mangione is being charged with second degree murder in his state case, and Tolman says his chances of life without parole are much higher there than federal court. Tolman says if there's a deal on the table, Mangione's lawyers will no doubt ask for state charges to be dismissed based on the double jeopardy rule. In New York, I'm Lizzie Radabali.
8: The producer price index, a key gauge of inflation, held steady in July after a revised 0.1% decline in June. Numbers released by the Bureau of Labor Statistics show that food prices fell nearly 1%, while a 3.1% drop in energy prices was offset by increases in the cost of construction and services. Travis Kelce can't seem to avoid talking about his wedding at Madison Square Garden last month to Taylor Swift. Natalie Migliori reports.
11: So it's gonna be forever. The knot is tied and everyone still seems to want details, with the Kansas City Chiefs tight end fielding questions about his wedding right out of the gate.
12: It was a fun offseason, man. Wedding was the best night of my life. And I appreciate everybody who came out and celebrated and, had fun with us.
11: The internet fawning over Kelce calling Swift.
12: My wife.
11: Their wedding, a star-studded event that shut down part of 7th Avenue in New York City back on July 3rd. Kelce says being at MSG was a childhood dream of his. In New York, I'm Natalie Migliori.
8: The White House is accusing China of routing billions of dollars worth of goods through third countries as a way to avoid President Trump's 2018 tariffs, resulting in billions in lost U.S. revenue. A new report said more than 40 nations from Mexico to Israel are part of what it called a global shadow transshipment network. I'm Tammy Trujillo.
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17: It's August 2023. A county government meeting in Pennsylvania's Lehigh Valley. A young woman, early 20s, steps up to the mic to speak.
18: My two-month-old son was happily drinking milk from his bottle when he quickly started choking, turned blue, and went limp. My boyfriend transported our son to the changing table as I grabbed an anti-choking device and my boyfriend began assembling it. Two pumps of the device and my son was conscious, gasping for air and coughing up milk.
17: They all went to the ER to make sure the baby was okay.
18: But upon arriving at Lehigh Valley Hospital, the diagnosis quickly became something so different.
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18: I'm a postpartum mom dealing with the grief and the trauma of my son being ripped from my arms. And I'm a mom who lost everything in less than 24 hours due to one doctor's misdiagnosis. Enough is enough.
17: 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And the next one. The stories they tell form a pattern of parents walking into a Lehigh Valley hospital to get help for a child, only to leave without them. And the same doctor's name kept coming up again and again. A pediatrician.
12: I ask you, what kind of doctor does this?
17: That's what I wanted to know, too. From Serial Productions and The New York Times, I'm Diane Neary, and this is The Preventionist, a story about a doctor and the rise of a powerful field of pediatric medicine.
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10: Luigi Mangione is expected to plead guilty to federal charges on Friday in the killing of United Healthcare CEO Brian Thompson. Lizzie Radabali with more.
11: Former federal prosecutor Brett Tolman says Mangione's defense team might want a deal because the feds charged Mangione with stalking resulting in death, not murder.
12: Because on the federal system, there's quite a bit that they will be able to argue for a lighter sentence.
11: Mangione is being charged with second-degree murder in his state case, and Tolman says his chances of life without parole are much higher there than federal court. Tolman says if there's a deal on the table, Mangione's lawyers will no doubt ask for state charges to be dismissed based on the double jeopardy rule. In New York, I'm Lizzie Radabali.
10: The producer price index, a key gauge of inflation, held steady in July after a revised 0.1% decline in June. Numbers released by the Bureau of Labor Statistics show that food prices fell nearly 1%, while a 3.1% drop in energy prices was offset by increases in the cost of construction and services. Travis Kelce can't seem to avoid talking about his wedding at Madison Square Garden last month to Taylor Swift. Natalie Migliori reports.
13: So it's gonna be forever. The knot is tied and everyone still seems to want details, with the Kansas City Chiefs tight end fielding questions about his wedding right out of the gate.
14: It was a fun offseason, man. Wedding was the best night of my life. And I appreciate everybody who came out and celebrated and, had fun with us.
13: The internet fawning over Kelce calling Swift.
14: My wife.
13: Their wedding, a star-studded event that shut down part of 7th Avenue in New York City back on July 3rd. Kelce says being at MSG was a childhood dream of his. In New York, I'm Natalie Migliori.
10: The White House is accusing China of routing billions of dollars worth of goods through third countries as a way to avoid President Trump's 2018 tariffs, resulting in billions in lost U.S. revenue. A new report said more than 40 nations from Mexico to Israel are part of what it called a global shadow transshipment network. I'm Tammy Trujillo.
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18: A group of rabbis is asking New York City Mayor Zohran Mamdani to tone down what they feel is anti-Jewish rhetoric. Mayor Mamdani says he is always willing to talk to Jewish New Yorkers.
19: But also to a commitment of what it actually looks like to deliver on the ideal of a city where not only is everyone safe, but everyone belongs. Everyone is made to feel as if this is their home.
18: He adds his administration has increased funding for hate crime prevention programming and expanded the city's office to combat anti-Semitism. The rabbis representing Jewish organizations around the city met with the mayor privately this week. A record-breaking deployment at sea is reportedly creating a mental health crisis aboard a U.S. aircraft carrier. About 5,000 sailors and Marines have been on board the USS Abraham Lincoln since November, partly because of the war with Iran, and family members say there have been multiple attempts by some sailors to jump overboard. CNN reports a sailor was quickly rescued after going overboard last month. That's politics. I'm Brad Siegel.
20: Below the street, that heartbreak hotel. I'll be so lonely, baby. Well, I'm so lonely. I'll be so lonely. I could die.

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5: Millions of people across the Midwest and Ohio Valley are under the threat of severe storms tonight. NOAA Storm Prediction Center has issued a level 2 out of 5 risk of severe thunderstorms for parts of Iowa and Illinois. Other states across the region, including Missouri, Kentucky, and Indiana, are under a broader level 1 threat. Damaging wind gusts are expected to be the primary threat. This comes after storms on Wednesday left thousands across Illinois, Indiana, and Ohio without power. New York is preparing for a visit from President Trump today. Natalie Migliore reports.
6: Nassau County Executive and Republican candidate for Governor Bruce Blakeman and Police Commissioner Patrick Ryder are laying out safety plans for the president's arrival, which include high-security hot zones and localized road closures. President Trump will tour local law enforcement facilities at the Nassau County Police Academy, with a visit expected to include discussions about national crime statistics and immigration enforcement. Nassau County has been ranked the safest county in all of America, as per the U.S. World and News Report. In New York, I'm Natalie Migliore.
5: Reports say several attacks targeting Ecuadorian fishing boats in the Pacific Ocean earlier this year were conducted as part of a CIA program. That story from Scott Carr.
7: The Washington Post cites an official with knowledge of the matter and saying the strikes were associated with a CIA covert action program, though the reason the vessels were targeted and the program's larger purpose are both unclear. This comes as the Trump administration's carried out a campaign of attacks on alleged drug smuggling boats in the Caribbean and the Pacific in recent months. In Washington, I'm Scott Carr.
5: When the NASCAR Cup Series returns to Bristol Motor Speedway, there'll be a car running a familiar paint scheme. Joe Gibbs Racing says Ty Gibbs, number 54 car, will have the M&M's paint job, popularized by late driver Kyle Busch. The tribute to the longtime JGR driver will come next month at a track Busch dominated in all three major NASCAR circuits. Busch died in May at the age of 41 from complications of pneumonia. I'm Tammy Trujillo.
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2: A new aircraft carrier is headed to the Middle East after reports of mental health concerns for the crew aboard the USS Abraham Lincoln. The Wall Street Journal says the USS George Washington left Vietnam last week and will be replacing the Lincoln. About 5,000 sailors and Marines have been on board the carrier since November, partly because of the war with Iran. President Trump visits New York State today to tout dropping crime rates. The president will tour local law enforcement facilities at the Nassau County Police Academy and talk about what the White House calls a historic drop in violent crime nationwide. Trump's expected to be joined by Republican candidate for governor Bruce Blakeman. Flock is adding new security features to its surveillance system after multiple reports of police abusing the cameras. Flock uses AI to scan and collect data on license plates, which is shared by police departments across the U.S. Dozens of officers, though, have been accused of using the system for personal use, including stalking former partners. On Thursday, the CEO of Flock Safety announced new guardrails, such as requiring police to label every search with a case number and starting an automatic review for abnormal search activities. Millions of people across the Midwest and Ohio Valley are under the threat of severe storms tonight. NOAA Storm Prediction Center has issued a level 2 out of 5 risk of severe thunderstorms for parts of Iowa and Illinois. Other states across the region, like Missouri, Kentucky, and Indiana, are under a broader level 1 threat. Damaging wind gusts are expected to be the primary concern. This comes after storms on Wednesday left thousands without power across Illinois, Indiana, and Ohio. A stray cat is safe after surviving an incredible 800-mile trip from New Jersey to Athens, Georgia, underneath a U of Georgia student's car. UGA junior Jaden Sawyer discovered the cat after noticing a paw reaching out from beneath her parked vehicle nearly 11 hours after she left New Jersey. Campus police and animal rescuers struggled to free the cat, eventually getting help from a local tire shop crew who carefully dismantled parts of the car. The cat's now named Jersey and is doing well and will soon be available for adoption. I'm Tammy Trujillo.
3: 6:30 a.m. Your alarm goes off. 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

0: charges resulting in the death of Thompson. He could be sentenced to life in prison if convicted. When asked about the possible plea deal on Wednesday, top Manhattan federal prosecutor Jamie McDonald would only say a court conference is scheduled for Friday. Mangione's New York State murder trial in the case is set to start next month. I'm Matt Mattinson.
1: Vice President J.D. Vance says the number one goal in the war with Iran is to keep oil and gasoline cheap for Americans.
2: And then obviously goal number two is ensure that Iran never gets a nuclear weapon. I feel confident we're accomplishing both of those goals, but it's inherently an unpredictable thing because the Iranians themselves are unpredictable.
1: He had that to say in an interview with Fox News on Thursday. Gas prices are up significantly since the start of the war, launched by the U.S. and Israel back in February. That's in large part because Iran effectively choked off the Strait of Hormuz, an important waterway that saw about 20% of the world's maritime oil traffic pre-war. Vance also said he was confident that this war ends with the U.S. in a stronger position. Secretary of War Pete Hegseth is pushing back on reports that a record-breaking deployment at sea is creating a mental health crisis aboard a U.S. aircraft carrier. About 5,000 sailors and Marines have been on board the USS Abraham Lincoln since November, partly because of the war with Iran. Hegseth says the reports are completely misrepresented. He adds that his department makes sure that every ship, every crew, every captain has everything we can provide them at every single moment. The aircraft carrier USS George Washington will replace the Lincoln as part of a long-planned rotation of ships. And a woman has been arrested for intentionally starting several fires that are now fueling a large wildfire on the California-Nevada border. 47-year-old Christine Mitchell reportedly set several fires near Fred's Mountain Road and admitted to firefighters that she did it on purpose. I'm Mark Mayfield.
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11: 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Don't get me wrong, I still love my caffeine, but we've all made choices, and that is exactly why I liked Awaken 180, because with weight loss, the hardest part isn't some magical secret, it's the endless thinking. 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It's like a hostage situation or something. Awaken 180 takes that part off your plate. 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When you remove the chaos, people actually stick with it like I did. And I'm not done yet. 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You don't have to become a different person. You just need a better system than I'll start on Monday. I dropped 40 pounds with Awaken 180 and I've kept every pound off. 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

0: The National Weather Service in Des Moines has issued a flash flood warning for northern Adair County in southwestern Iowa, northeastern Cass County in southwestern Iowa, southern Audubon County in west central Iowa, southern Guthrie County in west central Iowa, until 11 a.m. Friday. At 4:52 a.m., Doppler radar indicated thunderstorms producing heavy rain across the warned area. Between 2 and 5 inches of rain have fallen. The expected rainfall rate is 1.5 to 3 inches in 1 hour. Flash flooding is ongoing or expected to begin shortly. Hazard: flash flooding caused by thunderstorms. Source: radar. The following impacts are expected: flash flooding of small creeks and streams, urban areas, highways, streets and underpasses, as well as other poor drainage and low-lying areas. Some locations that will experience flash flooding include Stewart, Anita, Exira, Adair, Dexter, Casey, Diamond Head Lake, Menlo, Brayton, Anita Municipal Airport and Lake Anita State Park. For the latest stream observations and forecasts, refer to weather.gov/Des Moines/water. Turn around, don't drown when encountering flooded roads. Most flood deaths occur in vehicles.
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3: It's 5 till. This is America in the Morning. There's certainly something going on in the water this year, with more shark sightings on the East Coast and even a case in Maine where a lifeguard was grabbed by a great white shark that tried to drag him underwater. On the West Coast, the problem is stingrays and cases of more lashings closer to shore than ever. More on what's lurking in the abyss with correspondent Lisa Dwyer.
4: As a marine heat wave warms coastal waters, two state beaches near Huntington Beach, California, have reported more than 3,100 stingray incidents so far this year, twice the number for all of 2025. Researchers are catching the rays in nets and clipping their sharp barbs. Researcher at Long Beach State University, Professor Chris Lowe.
5: Seal Beach in Southern California, better known as Ray Bay. And the reason why it's called Ray Bay is for at least 60 years, round stingrays seem to aggregate here, probably because there's a power plant that discharges warm water, and the sediments are fine, which makes for an ideal stingray habitat.
4: Their numbers are in the thousands.
5: And we've estimated at this beach on one day, there are probably over 16,000 rays in an area the size of a football field.
4: And this year,
5: during El Niños, we get more of them up from the south, and they come closer to shore. So this year, we're expecting record numbers.
4: I'm Lisa Dwyer.
3: Heading to theaters this weekend, it's Dinosaurs Meeting Suburbia in a new sci-fi thriller. Entertainment reporter Kevin Carr has a sneak peek at The End of Oak Street.
6: Dinosaurs move to the suburbs in the sci-fi thriller The End of Oak Street.
7: What's happening to us?
6: The film follows a family that wakes up hundreds of millions of years in the past when their neighborhood is flung back to prehistoric times.
8: I think that our neighborhood, our house, our whole street has moved.
6: They must battle dinosaurs and other creatures as they attempt to find a way home.
9: Grab anything you can use as a weapon.
6: I'll be honest, this is a pretty good idea for a film. Any kind of dino action can be a lot of fun in the waning days of summer.
10: Oh my god, run!
6: However, in an attempt to make the family relatable, allowing for character arcs and resolutions, they forgot to make any of them even remotely likable.
7: What are we gonna do? We're gonna survive.
6: I mean, what's the point of a survival thriller if you don't care if your characters actually, you know, survive?
11: What about the people who are out there getting eaten?
6: The dinosaur scenes are pretty decent, though ultimately repetitive. And as can be a problem with science fiction, by offering a brief explanation, the movie becomes more ridiculous than if things were left unsaid.
12: Did anybody else see that weird light last night?
9: What weird light.
6: Ultimately, this film has good dino smackdowns, but terrible characters with some laughable plot points.
12: We're in the past, aren't we?
9: How is that even possible?
6: The end of Oak Street gets 2 theropods out of 5. I'm Kevin Carr, and that's the way I see it.
3: That's our show for today, Friday, August 14th, 2026. America in the Morning is produced by Jeff McKay. I'm John Trout. This is Westwood One.
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17: 5 o'clock, we're seeing a higher trade in the grain complex and severe thunderstorms rolling through the Des Moines metro area. It is 5 o'clock. 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

0: been posted for several counties that are west of the Des Moines metro, a couple of them in the Des Moines, the very edge of the Des Moines metro, Adair, Audubon, Cass, and Guthrie counties until 11 a.m. Those counties do form the boundary of I-80, so drivers on 80 will want to keep a heads up for standing water this morning. It looks like it'll be another rainy start to the Iowa State Fair this morning.
1: We do have areas of heavy rain already moving across the area. Some of that is starting to move into the Des Moines metro, so yes, once again, could be a very wet start to the day at the State Fair.
0: National Weather Service meteorologist Rod Donovan, he says the rain this morning will probably end after 7 or 8, but there will be more after 4 this afternoon. They won't last long.
1: That'll move through pretty quickly.
0: Very quickly, he says. However, the storms this afternoon could be severe. He says they have the potential of large hail damaging winds and potential for a couple tornadoes in central and southern Iowa. Again, that's after 4 this afternoon. Vice President J.D. Vance says the number one goal in the war with Iran is to keep oil and gasoline cheap for Americans. The number two goal, Vance says, is to make sure Iran never gets a nuclear weapon. He was interviewed by Fox News. Iowa cases of cyclospora infection now are up to 300. That adds 28 new cases, according to a new report from Iowa Health and Human Services. 502 at News Radio 1040 WHO. 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
2: 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September corn up 4.25 right now, 452.25. December's up 4.5 at 476.5. And March is up a nickel at 492.75. September up 5.5 at 1171.5. November up 4.5 cents at 1186.75. And January up 4 cents at 1201.75. 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I'm Duane Murley.
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7: So I zoomed out on the radar because I just had to see how widespread this is. The storms that we are seeing and about to get actually run all the way back into almost Wichita, Kansas, central Nebraska, Omaha, Council Bluffs, Sioux City, Iowa, through the Des Moines metro area, through Iowa City, through Davenport and the Quad Cities, through Springfield, Illinois, through Indianapolis, Indiana, through Columbus, Ohio. This is a multi-state, very long line of storms. And again, this morning, they're likely to end around the state fairgrounds about 7 or 8 this morning. Then more storms after 4 this afternoon. Some of those could be severe. They will be quick, not lasting, and it should stop into the evening for the state fair. So that's kind of your quick overview once again. Right now in Des Moines, 72 degrees, thunderstorms, especially to the south. I'm Wendy Wild. Our next update at 5:30. Breaking news and severe weather as it happens on Des Moines News Weather and Traffic Station News Radio 1040 WHO.
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9: Good morning. It is 5:09, and I can confirm we are getting heavy rain right now at the Iowa State Fairgrounds. And of course, Jeff Angelo coming up with the Iowa Morning News with Jeff Angelo coming up in a short half hour from right now. And Jeff's going to have a complete look at the weather coming up throughout the morning as well, a lot like yesterday's. So kind of got off to a rainy start day one of the Iowa State Fair yesterday, and today's kind of a repeat as of right now.
10: Exactly right. Now, they're telling us, I'm looking at the radar, Dwayne, and they're telling us that actually by fair opening time, 8 o'clock. A lot of the rain should be out of the Des Moines metro area, but you just kind of keep a pretty steady eye on the radar right here because it's a huge complex of showers and thunderstorms just south of Highway 30.
11: Yeah.
10: And you're wondering, like, looks like it might be sustained for quite a while. Well, but
12: Wendy was actually talking about it stretching all the way back into Wichita, Kansas.
10: Yeah.
12: I mean, this is a, you know,
10: huge.
12: It's way off to the southwest right now. Hey, we're going to talk to Bob Quinn coming up here in just a second as well. Of course, Breakfast with Bob will get underway at 6:30 this morning at the Cattlemen's Beef Quarters on the Iowa State Fairgrounds, and we'll touch base with Bob here coming up here shortly. The grain trade here this morning, we are trading higher. Corn and soybeans, September, 4.25, 4.50, 2.25. December's up 4.5 at 4.70, 6.5. March up 4.5 at 4.90, 2.25, and May is up 4.25 right at $5 even. Soybeans, September up 5.75, 11.71¾. November up 4.5 at 11.86¾. January up 4 cents at 12.01¾. And the March soybean contract up 4 cents at 12.09½. August soybean meal, actually let's look at the September. September soybean meal up 2.40 a ton at 309.80. And September soybean oil, it is down fractionally at 68.63. The livestock trade closed fully lower on Thursday. Live cattle, feeder cattle, and hogs were all closing negative at the end of the day on Thursday. In fact, as we normally see, the grain, the livestock trade with the live cattle trading lower and the feeder cattle following suit. We did see some additional cash sales on Thursday. All in all, pretty disappointing day for the live cattle contracts, as the contracts were lower, and most likely the week's Fed cash cattle market is going to be lower too. Now, the only large volume sales reported so far this week have been in Nebraska, where the live trade's been at 228 to 230 and dress trade at 362 to mostly 365. But other than that, just no sizable sales, even though we have sold some cattle here in Iowa. That took place on Tuesday. Now, the packers were able to gain some inventory last week. We knew that with one of the largest, the largest cash sales week in 2026. So we knew they were going to be sitting overbought coming into this week. So for the cattle sold in Nebraska, delivery dates for the week of August 24th and August 31st. So starting to see some deferred purchases there from the buyers. Now, August live cattle closed 435 lower at 226.22. October down 375 at 220.05, and the December contract down 335 at 219.45. And Thursday's harvest estimated at 104,000 head. That is going to be 1,000 fewer than a week ago and 9,000 fewer than a year ago. Box beef prices, they were mixed on the day. Choice up 362, 375.90, and select down 57 cents at 349.24, and that is going to be on 113 total loads. Now, today's cattle call, it is said to be lower, with the board trading lower and packers able to gain inventory last week. Prices are most likely going to be weaker this week. Feeder cattle market actually followed the live cattle market. We've seen that pretty much all week long this week. August feeders closed 352 lower at 342.82. September closed 215 lower at 337.20. And October feeders closed 160 lower at 328. The CME feeder cattle index for August the 12th down 344 at 351.93. Now, the lean hog complex, it did end the day lower as well. All three markets, live cattle, feeder cattle, and hogs, all lower. Now, cash prices may have been a little bit higher on Thursday afternoon, but just not enough support to offset the lower trend in the consumer demand. October lean hogs 142 lower at 82.12. December closed 160 lower at 73.10. And February closed 170 lower at 76.25. Now, hog prices, they were higher in the daily direct afternoon hog report, up $1.56, weighted at an average of 97.37. And that will be on 3. 3,125 head. Now, pork cutouts totaled 209 loads with 177 of cuts and 31.5 trim. Then pork cutout values down 123 at 98.92. Thursday's harvest estimated at 484,000 head. Big numbers right there. 2,000 more than a week ago, 9,000 more than a year ago. The CME Lean Hog Index for August 11th down a nickel at 95.89. Now, today's hog call, it is said to be lower. At this point, it's likely packers have secured the vast majority of their needs already from the cash market, and that price will most likely carry into softer markets here today. And again, we are seeing rain here at the Iowa State Fairgrounds this morning, and like Jeff said, looks like the shower should be rolling out by the opening of the Iowa State Fair here today, and that will the gates will open here at 8 o'clock this morning, and of course the singing of our national anthem, which is always a highlight right at 10 o'clock in front of the administration building. But again, thunderstorms here in Des Moines. We're also seeing heavy rain in Knoxville as well as Perry, and some pretty good areas of rain just in general across a pretty good portion of Iowa. We're going to check in with Bob Quinn coming up here in just a little bit. Breakfast with Bob will get underway at 5:30 this morning at the Cattlemen's Beef Quarters. But right now, Bridget Johnson had a chance to visit with Sarah Pratt. Sarah's the gal that sculpts the butter cow. And also this year, special treat, the Pepsi clock is the companion. And Bridget had a chance to catch up with Sarah Pratt on Thursday.
11: Hello, Sarah. Can you tell me a little bit about how you got started into carving the butter cow?
13: Sure. So 1991, I'm 14, and I decide that I'm going to tag along with the Lyon family as they show their dairy cows at the state fair. They graciously let me come, but I knew nothing about dairy farming. So I made a bunch of big mess ups in the barn, and I like to say that I got kicked out of the barn to come up here and help Norma Lyon, who was my friend Carrie's great aunt. And so that's how I got my start. Was quite by accident, but a very lucky accident at that.
11: Yes, so obviously you sculpt the butter cow here at the Iowa State Fair. Where else have you sculpted cows?
13: Every year, for the last 20 years, I've been the lead sculptor here at Iowa. And 10 years ago, I also took over in Kansas and Illinois, both places that Norma had also been part of their traditions. And in addition to that, I've gone to the Reno Rodeo, I've been to Colorado, and this year, I got to visit in Washington, D.C., the Smithsonian Renwick Gallery. So that cow has been on display there since last August.
11: Can you tell us a little bit about what it was like to get flown out there? And I heard that there might have had to be a little bit of maintenance done on the cow while it was living out there.
13: Right. Most of the sculptures I make are up for about 10 days, 11 days here at the fair. And so it was something that we had to plan for. This exhibit would be up for just over 1 year. So we had to think about what happens to butter.
11: Okay, and I think the one thing everyone would love to know, you work in a fishbowl. What is that like? You're getting watched once, as soon as State Fair starts, and everyone's walking by watching you work. Does that put some pressure on you, or you go with the flow with that?
13: I think we go with the flow. We don't notice it too much. We do like it. If someone we know, or maybe one of my former students walks by, they'll knock, and that's always fun to see familiar faces. We love to turn around and see people enjoying the sculptures and enjoying the fair. So it's nice.
11: Okay, so the Pepsi clock is the featured sculpture this year. Can you tell me a little bit about how that decision was made?
13: Yeah, of course. So we've been wanting to make a kinetic sculpture for quite a while. And so with the fact that the Pepsi clock spins at the top really had us intrigued. But for this particular year, we're using it as a symbol of meeting together at the fair. My daughter, Grace, found a thrifted T-shirt from 1985 at a local thrift store. And it says on it, "Meet me at the Pepsi clock." And I think it was a local radio station that had done this promotion. And so we're using that Pepsi clock idea of a meeting place as people come together at the fair, representing all the diversity of Iowa and why it's important that we come together and share that with each other, especially at times like the Iowa State Fair and celebrating this 250th anniversary of our country and everyone coming together in that moment. And so we have five characters that all represent different values. So we have this young boy with a pioneer hat. He's representing perseverance. And then his little sister is representing joy. And you can see she's dragging him along and so with a happy face. And then we have this man, his name is Monty. he is representing generosity. And his service dog, Scotty, who's at his side with his loyal support. And then we have a young man with a guitar that represents creativity. And then we have a young woman that represents civic involvement. And she's going to have a button on her tomorrow that says, I voted. And then just some other little details throughout that will tie in some different things at the fair.
12: Yeah, great interview. Bridget Johnson catching up with Sarah Pratt at the Butter Cow display. 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Again, 515-259-1227, and let her know that Dwayne Murley sent you. Coming up, we're going to visit with Bob Quinn. He's about ready to head out to the Cattlemen's Beef Quarters for breakfast with Bob. We'll talk to Bob coming up here right after this. We speak farm on News Radio 1040 WHO.
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3: Every hunter knows that the wilderness is full of surprises. 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
25: All theories are out there, you know, everything from murder to UFOs to Bigfoot.
3: This season on Blood Trails, we're following the trail of seven cases that start in the field and end in the shadows, where missing persons reports, half-buried evidence, and whispered suspicions blur the line between hunting story and homicide.
26: I just instantly started freaking out, yelling to the world, "What's going on?" 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I mean, I'm out in the middle of nowhere. I had no idea what was going on.
3: From the frozen woods of Maine to the mountains of Montana, from an archery opener gone wrong in Wisconsin to a father's last walk through the Minnesota deer woods. Each story begins with a hunter stepping into the wild, but not all of them come back.
25: 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What do you say? He's not here with us. You know, it was tough.
3: I'm Jordan Sillars. Join me as we track the truth through tangled cover and cold case files, where every trail tells a story, and every story leaves its own trail of blood. Blood Trails.
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9: It is 5:27. Welcome back to the Farm Show, where we speak farm, the early morning farm show, where we speak farm. And we were speaking farm last night with the crowning of the 2026 Super Bowl, and the winner, Big E, and he was a big red Angus. J.K. Farms in State Center is where you can find Big E, and he is owned by Brett and T.J. Jakey, and Big E is actually a retired show bull, and he weighed in at 3,026 pounds last night in the show arena. And yeah, Big E, you know, stop by the cattle barn and get a selfie taken with Big E. And I also had a chance to MC the big ram contest last night, and the big ram that you can see in the sheep barn, that is Big Bad Joe. And Big Bad Joe weighed in at 568 pounds, and that was actually a new state fair record. The old record was 507.5 pounds back in 2014. So Big Bad Joe set a record last night, and Big Bad Joe was owned and showed by Jim Fisher last night. So a lot of excitement in the cattle show ring last night at the Iowa State Fair. Bob's getting ready, speaking of cattle, heading down to the Cattlemen's Beef Quarters here shortly, and 6:30 this morning, Breakfast with Bob gets underway.
27: I thought you were going to say I'm getting ready to enter the latest big livestock on the fairgrounds.
9: Well, yeah, I tell you, there's a lot of livestock around today. Maybe some challenges this morning with the rain and so forth, but it is letting up. It's not, you know, we're just kind of down to light sprinkles right now, but yep. It was coming down pretty good this morning.
27: 6:30 this morning, we start Breakfast with Bob. I'll be talking to you guys throughout the morning about what's going on in the Iowa Cattlemen's Beef Quarters as we celebrate 20 years with the Hot Beef Sunday as well.
9: I had one on my way out last night about 8:30 or so, and it was delicious, just like I always remember it. So
27: yeah, It was good stuff. So what's on the menu? We've got about 30 seconds here on the menu.
5: Bob's Big Breakfast, pick of the day. Get down there. Or the breakfast burrito, size of a football. You'll love it. You can cut it in half and feed three kids.
27: Yeah.
5: But Bob's Big Breakfast is the highlight of the day. Using a beef sausage gravy.
27: Right. And that is new this year. So, something to check out at the Iowa Beef Quarters. Breakfast with Bob getting underway here in about an hour from right now. And again, we are seeing the grain complex. It is trading higher this morning, corn and soybeans. Now, as far as Thursday's close, the livestock markets, they were fully lower. Live cattle, feeder cattle, and hogs were all lower on Thursday. It's 5:30. Time to check back in with Wendy Wild in the newsroom.
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7: It's 5:30 and raining thunderstorms, 72 degrees. I'm Wendy Wild. Here's what's trending on WHO. We do have a flash flood warning posted for four counties to the west of the Des Moines Metro. One of them kind of considered in the metro, so Adair, Ottoman, Cass and Guthrie counties, and that flash flood warning in effect until 11 a.m. But those four counties also form the boundary of I-80, and you know, with tens of thousands of people driving along I-80 every day, important for drivers to keep a heads up for possible standing water. The line of showers and thunderstorms runs from between Omaha and Sioux City, Iowa, through Carroll, hitting Creston, almost to Fort Dodge, Des Moines, Ames, especially heavy to the south of Des Moines, around, it looks like, from maybe Norwalk, Indiola, down to Melcher, Dallas, not quite Sheraton, Knoxville, also some of the heaviest of those thunderstorms. But then eastward, all across the I-80 corridor from Des Moines through Newton, Iowa City, and then Davenport as well down to Galesburg, Illinois. It's a very long line of showers and thunderstorms. We have two likely rounds of rain and maybe storms at the Iowa State Fair today.
8: We do have shower and thunderstorms going on across the state right now. There is a low risk for some gusty winds with those, but our main threat for severe weather today is going to be later this afternoon into the evening. Right now, we are expecting the potential for some large hail, damaging winds, and there actually is the potential for a few tornadoes as well. And right now, that timing looks to be mainly after 4 p.m.
7: National Weather Service meteorologist Rod Donovan, he tells WHO Radio News that the rain this morning should end around 7 or 8 a.m., and then we'll have a break. And then he says the storms expected after 4 this afternoon could be severe, but they should be pretty quick, and then it'll kind of clear up again. Democrats hoping to win control of the U.S. legislature in the November midterm election are making plans for change.
10: The idea of overhauling the Supreme Court is something House Minority Leader Hakeem Jeffries is eyeing if the Democrats can regain power.
11: In my view, dramatic Supreme Court reform is necessary. And, you know, I'm going to leave it to the Democrats on the Judiciary Committee, led by Jamie Raskin, who will be the next chair. The American people give us the ability to govern on their behalf in the majority.
10: I'm Julie Walker.
7: A religious group is partnering with the ACLU to sue the state of Iowa for discrimination. Craig Michaels reports.
12: The federal lawsuit accuses the Iowa Department of Administrative Services of favoring one religion over another by rejecting the Satanic Temple of Iowa's request for a holiday event at the Capitol Rotunda multiple times. The group has also received right to sue letters from the Iowa Office of Civil Rights. The state has not responded to requests for comment on the lawsuit. I'm Craig Michaels.
7: It's 5:33 now from the Hertz Farm Real Estate Services Farm Desk. 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
27: Thank you, Wendy. And we did get the export sales numbers on Thursday. Beef export net sales came in at 14,400 metric tons for 2026. Now, that is going to be down 27% compared to a week ago, but actually up 10% compared to the prior four-week average. Now, the largest buyers of beef last week, South Korea, Japan, and Hong Kong. Now, pork net sales came in at 36,300 metric tons for 2026, and that is going to be up 33% compared to a week ago and 29% compared to the prior four-week average. And the three largest buyers last week of pork, Mexico, Japan, and South Korea. From the Hertz Farm Management and Real Estate Services Farm Desk, I'm Dwayne Murley.
7: 5:34 at News Radio 1040 WHO. We've got a look at the weather forecast and then the WHO morning news with Jeff Angelo at the fair coming up next.
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7: So we do have thunderstorms and rain moving through the Des Moines metro area. Some of the heaviest of it is to the south, but it stretches all across the state from over by Omaha Council Bluffs and Sioux City through Des Moines, through Iowa City, through Davenport. So it's just here. Should end about 7 or 8 this morning, more about 4 this afternoon. Right now, 72 degrees. I'm Wendy Wilde. Our next update at 6, breaking news and severe weather as it happens on Des Moines News Weather and Traffic Station, News Radio 1040 WHO.
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2: Of the Voice of Iowa, day two of your great Iowa State Fair. Jeff Angelo coming to you. Thanks for opening up your weekend with the WHO Radio Morning News. I am live at the Crystal Studios at the Iowa State Fairgrounds. We're watching raindrops once again through the windows of the Crystal Studios. My guy Dwayne Murley sitting to my left. My guy Bob Quinn sitting to my right. Always enjoy kicking off the fair's coverage this morning with my guys from the big show. Oh, there is Steve Ducey. Walking in front of us from Fox and Friends. You can see he's got there. Follow him with the big spotlights and the cameras. There's a guy that is carrying the monitor that's got his teleprompter. But these are the random sights that you see when you're at the Crystal Studios. Steve Ducey at Fox and Friends is doing a live shot right in front of our Crystal Studios this morning. Matter of fact, he was looking right at us as he walked by Bob and Dwayne, and I was like, okay, that guy looks familiar, and then I realize he's doing a Fox and Friends walking segment down the Grand Concourse.
3: It's all about the Iowa State Fair.
2: Isn't it? It is. You
3: all
2: know,
3: across the country.
2: I saw that Fox has a huge booth once again here.
3: Right.
2: And they often do a lot of live coverage, particularly it's an election year, Bob.
3: Yeah.
2: So a lot of the politicians will go wandering by. But, I saw the big spotlight suddenly wandering by in front of us on the Grand Concourse, and that is Mr. Ducey from Fox and Friends doing a live report.
3: Pretty cool stuff.
2: Very cool.
3: Yeah.
2: Not as cool as covering big animals.
3: Oh, my gosh. I tell you what.
2: Iowa State Fair. What a day, Dwayne.
3: Yeah,
2: we're making national news.
3: 3,026 pounds. Big E, the big red Angus. He was the champion of the 2026 Super Bowl contest. But I tell you what, we had another bull, Ashland, that weighed in at 2,782 pounds. And Benny weighed in at 2,834 pounds, and that was from the Rubel Farms in Sailorville. But I tell you what, that was fun last night. We also, so for the very first time, we weighed the big ram with the big bulls. That's never happened before.
2: Oh, normally, I didn't know they did that.
3: The big ram, they usually do that down at the sheep barn. And but last night they brought them together, and we had a packed house in the show arena. I mean, they were all about seeing who the
2: you had
3: big
2: a packed
3: ram
2: house,
3: was.
2: And it was just the animals.
3: Yeah, exactly.
2: That were packed. The
3: exactly,
2: house.
3: They were big. Jim Fisher with Big Bad Joe. He took the big ram at 568 pounds. So, folks have to stop by the sheep barn to see the big ram and the.
2: And they said that may be a Guinness World Record.
3: No, well, not a Guinness State Fair
2: right.
3: Record.
2: Because the Guinness people, they have to confirm that.
3: Yeah, document
2: that.
3: And all that. Yeah, I've been through a couple times with the Guinness with different things.
2: I have too.
3: They are very detailed. So, but no, a State Fair record. The old record was 507.5 back in 2014. So
2: 568 versus 507. Yeah. That's not even close.
3: No. I mean, Big Bad Joe, he blew the old record out. Jim Fisher for Mercer, and then Abby Wilson, she got reserve champion with a ram called Judah, and Judah weighed in at 490 pounds. Now, what was crazy about the whole thing, we had four rams that literally weighed within 4 pounds of one another. We had one that weighed 448, another one that weighed 448, one that weighed 444, and one weighed 440. So just crazy how tight those numbers were last night.
2: Well, and Bob, if I come to breakfast with Bob, maybe they'll call me Big Bad Jeff one day, because you got a lot of food tapped this
4: morning.
2: Yeah,
4: we start serving it. It's the place that we can, the selling point is we're indoors.
2: we're under, right now, that's exactly
4: yeah,
2: right.
4: Yeah, we're undercover when you come in. Starting at 6:30 this morning, the big boar was in place too.
3: Right.
4: And I think it was a 6-pound difference between one and two.
3: Yeah, I mean, just really right down to the wire between everything. So, yeah, so food and indoors is definitely the key today with big Bob's Big Breakfast.
4: Yeah, Bob's Big Breakfast starts off 6:30 this morning. I'll be headed down and plugging things in and hopefully not standing in puddles while we're doing that.
3: Yeah.
4: Although we've had another night of rain.
2: I know. It was interesting coming to the Iowa State Fair this morning. I mean, Bob, you and I did a little hydroplaning on the way here. I mean, the rain has been steady. It's pooling on the roads. And we do have to have a little bit of a it's a little bit of a challenge when you're driving here. You got to be very slow, very cautious.
4: And that was on the freeway.
2: Yeah, exactly right.
4: Yeah, no, there was running water on the freeway this morning. It's coming down.
2: It is coming down, and we hopefully we'll get done by the time the fairgrounds open up at 8 o'clock. We'll keep you up to date on that. We got big news coming up as to who is replacing Rod Stewart at the grandstand tonight. But our guy Dwayne Murley to my left, he's at the Hertz Farm Management and Real Estate Services Farm Desk, and he is talking some farm this morning.
3: You're exactly right. Thank you, Jeff. We are seeing corn and soybeans higher right now. September corn, 4 cents at 452. December's up 4 at 476. And March up 4 1/4 at 492. September soybeans up 6 1/4, 1172 1/4. November up 4 1/2 at 1186 3/4. And the January contract up 4 cents at 1201 3/4. 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
0: Look up, look down, look around, look up, look down, look around. In the trees and on the ground, 'cause the ALB must be found.
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0: Look up, look down, look around, look up, look down, look around. In the trees and on the ground, 'cause the ALB must be found.
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16: At 5:52 at the Crystal Studios at the Iowa State Fairgrounds, steady rain continues in the fairgrounds, 72 degrees this morning. I'm taking a look at this large complex of showers and thunderstorms on the radar that Wendy's been telling you about this morning. It is moving to the northeast. I think it's going to be out of the metro area by about 9 o'clock this morning. Fairgrounds open up at 8 o'clock, Crystal Studios at 9. I don't think we'll see the heavy rain that we were seeing at opening time yesterday. Probably still some more showers, varying intensity as the morning goes along. But I think that we will see a dry period today beginning at 9 o'clock this morning as I set the radar in motion. Now, there is a flash flood warning in effect this morning until 11 o'clock for northern Adair County, northeastern Cass County, southern Audubon County, and southern Guthrie County. This steady rain is causing some flash flooding in the counties that I mentioned, and that means some of the towns that's going to experience flash flooding this morning include Stewart, Anita, Exira, Adair, Dexter, Casey. Also, Lake Anita State Park is going to see some flooding. Menlo and Brayton as well. That flash flood warning in effect until 11 o'clock this morning. Now we know we do have a replacement for Rod Stewart at the grandstand. You know, Rod Stewart canceled just a couple of days ago, not only at the Iowa State Fair, but his entire tour as he went through a coronary stent procedure. Replacing him tonight at the grandstand will be John Waite. Well, so we're going to get a lot of great classic rock tonight at the grandstand, and the show is going to be completely free. If you purchase tickets for Rod Stewart, you can get a refund at the point of sale. You can still come out to the grandstand tonight and see John Waite. Of course, he hit number one in the 80s with the songs Missing You and When I See You Smile, and had big hits with the Babies as well as Bad English, like Isn't It Time, Every Time I Think of You. That is a great catch by the Iowa State Fair. John Waite at the grandstand tonight, replacing Rod Stewart. The show is absolutely free. General admission, of course, at the grandstand tonight. And they will follow it up with fireworks and the drone show. They will do the whole grandstand experience with a free show for fairgoers tonight. Speaking of free shows, at the Ann and Bill Riley stage this evening is a fair favorite, a cappella group out of Minneapolis. That's Tonic Solfa. And they'll perform at 7 and 9 o'clock. Your media sponsor for the Ann and Bill Riley stage this year is iHeart. That means tonight I get to introduce the band. I'm very excited, a big Tonic Solfa fan. And tonight you'll see me at the 7 o'clock performance. I'll introduce Tonic Solfa, bring them to the Ann and Bill Riley stage. And again, that's an absolutely free show that is included with your fair admission. So pretty amazing stuff. I'm going to go a little bit further with the free music tonight. Again, John Waite at the grandstand. You got Tonic Solfa at the Ann and Bill Riley stage. And at the Susan Knapp Amphitheater tonight at 8 o'clock, it's Montgomery Gentry featuring Eddie Montgomery. That's at 8 o'clock tonight. And, of course, we got plenty of new foods and drinks to try around the fairgrounds. You know, the new foods thing has been a thing for a while here at the Iowa State Fair, but now the vendors are trying to come up with some cool new drink ideas. And we're not just talking alcoholic drinks as well. There's a lot of dirty sodas around the Iowa State Fairgrounds this year. That is a cool new drink trend. We've got cotton candy lemonade. We've got cotton candy beer for those that do want to take in some alcohol while they're here at the Iowa State Fairgrounds. Watermelon Moscow mules as well around the fairgrounds. I had to go see it myself yesterday morning. Dwayne Murley had told me that they have moved the pork chop on a stick booth closer to the Crystal Studios. And you know that is my fair favorite. That's my fair favorite food. And it is the first fair food that I have to eat every year. So I got done here. The Queen joined me. We wandered up the Grand Concourse from the Crystal Studio. And on my left, there it was by the cookies. There's a booth where they are selling pork chop on a stick. I headed toward the booth. The lady behind the counter said, "I knew we'd see you, Jeff Angelo." My reputation and my love of pork chop on a stick precedes me. Now, she handed me a pork chop on a stick. It was delicious, insanely delicious. You can see my reaction on my social media. Facebook is Need to Know with Jeff Angelo. Instagram, Jeff Angelo Radio. But she also said, "We're just a little afraid with this new location, so would you talk about us on the radio?" And I really don't think they're going to have a problem because they are in a wonderful location right here in the Grand Concourse by the cookies. But that said, she did ask, and I'm telling you that they have moved a pork chop on a stick booth by the Barksdale State Fair cookies here in the Grand Concourse at the Iowa State Fair. I think that's a fantastic location, not only for all the fairgoers, but for just me personally. because now it's just a few steps for me to get a pork chop on a stick, and I am a very happy man. We've got a new event at the Iowa State Fair today called Farm Fluencers Day, bringing together agriculture content creators, podcasters, and farm advocates. So the farm podcasters around the state were encouraged to come to the Grand Concourse this morning and do their podcasts, and they'll be doing that, and there'll be farm advocates available for interviews a little bit throughout the morning. But that'll be an interesting new event to see right along the Grand Concourse. Dwayne Murley and I were talking earlier about I think the livestock story of the day was the big animals yesterday. Well, today, day two of the fair, it is the big pumpkin weigh-in and awards. Now, last year, you'll recall, a state fair record was set when a giant pumpkin tipped the scale at 1,409 pounds. And, Dwayne,
17: that's a lot of pumpkin.
16: That's a lot of pumpkin. And I'm telling you, I love going to the front of the agriculture building every year and getting a picture with these giant pumpkins. I never fail to be amazed at how big these pumpkins are being grown.
17: Exactly, 100%. And you know, the Super Bowl last night, I had a chance to MC that event. And
16: yeah,
17: the big ram, and I know the big boar was crowned yesterday too. And so, kind of an extreme. We talk about the bigs. We talk about the big bull. We talk about the big boar. We talk about the big ram and the big pumpkins. But, you know, you go to the Iowa Learning Center there, Jeff, and
16: yep,
17: it's all about the babies, all about the
16: baby
17: little
16: chicks.
17: Things. So, you know, I mean, the kids are just fascinated with the little chickens, the little pigs, and the little ducks. But on the other hand, we have the extremes on the other side, too. So
16: exactly,
17: you're
16: right.
17: You're going to see everything from the smallest to the biggest, and everything in between at the Iowa State Fair.
16: There's truly nothing like it. It's 6 o'clock and the news continues.
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16: It is 6 o'clock on a Friday, August 14th. I want to thank you for kicking off your weekend with the WHO Radio Morning News. We're broadcasting live from the Crystal Studios at the Grand Concourse at your great Iowa State Fair. A little bit later in the hour, my friend Noah Levy is back. He's going to talk about the horse shows that have become so popular here at the Iowa State Fair. So many

0: thunder, we've got lightning, we've got rain in the Des Moines metro area, some of the heaviest of it, as I take a look at the live radar screen, showing still south of Des Moines, but there's another big patch kind of moving in from the northwest. We'll keep an eye on. These storms stretch from Kansas and Nebraska through northwest Iowa, through Des Moines, through the Davenport, Iowa City, and then Davenport area, Springfield, Illinois, Indianapolis, Indiana, on to Columbus, Ohio, and even into, it looks like, touching West Virginia now and moving into Pennsylvania. A very long line of rain and some thunderstorms as well. A flash flood warning is issued for several counties west of the Des Moines metro, and those counties border I-80. So if you are driving, one of the tens of thousands who are driving on I-80, you want to keep a heads up and beware of any possible standing water. Those counties are Adair, Audubon, Cass, and Guthrie, and that flash flood warning is in effect until 11 a.m. Looks like another rainy start to the Iowa State Fair this morning.
1: We do have areas of heavy rain already moving across the area. Some of that is starting to move into the Des Moines metro. So, yes, once again, could be a very wet start to the day at the State Fair.
0: National Weather Service meteorologist Rod Donovan. He says the rain will probably end after about 7 or 8 this morning. Then we'll have a dry spell. But then he says more storms are possible, even likely this afternoon. We're in a level 3 out of 5 for possible severe storms, but he says they won't last.
1: That'll move through pretty quickly.
0: He says starting around 4 p.m. this afternoon. The storms this afternoon do have the potential for large hail, damaging winds, and even a couple tornadoes. And that's from about Highway 30, which is the Ames area, and then into southern Iowa. The World War II Memorial on the National Mall in Washington, D.C. is under guard after vandalism. Somebody painted "Clean hands, dirty money" in red on the memorial. Investigators say they also believe someone poured bubble soap into the memorial fountain and pool, leaving bubbles. The number of cyclosporiasis cases in Iowa continues to go up.
2: Iowa Health and Human Services says the number of confirmed cyclosporiasis cases has reached 300 statewide. That's 28 cases more than last week and 231 more than the same time last year. Cyclosporiasis cases in Iowa are part of a multi-state outbreak tied to recalled shredded iceberg lettuce. I'm Elaine Lee Irvin.
0: Phillies beat the Twins 7-1 at the Field of Dreams game last night. The next fun baseball game coming up at the Dyersville, Iowa Field of Dreams movie set ballpark will be October 10th. The Iowa Hawkeyes host Kansas. 6:04 at News Radio 1040 WHO, checking your money. The opening bell this morning after an up day Thursday in Wall Street. And Instagram users will see a new look. They have a new logo, first they've had in a decade. Instagram says the new logo is cleaner and more modern. Jeff, cleaner and more, all this rain, everything's going to be clean out there
3: exactly.
0: At the fairgrounds.
3: We're washing a lot of things clean here at the Iowa State Fairgrounds this morning. To my left is my guy, Dwayne Murley, at the Hertz Farm Management and Real Estate Services Farm Desk. Dwayne is fresh off of emceeing a lot of big livestock competitions.
4: Across the scales last night, the big ram and the Super Bowl were weighed in last night.
3: Unbelievable. So, and that big ram, what, about 588?
4: Yeah,
3: is what
4: he
3: was saying?
4: He was huge, 568.
3: 568.
4: Yeah, and he beat a previous Iowa State Fair record of 507.5.
3: Not even close to it.
4: No, I know. Just blew everything away. And the big Super Bowl, too, I tell you what, old Big E, he made a presence. And, of course, everybody, you know, we were having them. The entire arena was just hooping and hollering.
3: Oh,
4: and,
3: man.
4: Yeah,
3: so much fun.
4: It just all came to life last night. 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And actually, I should say three ways to find Van Wall Equipment. You can stop by their pavilion, the John Deere Pavilion and Van Wall Pavilion today as you make your way to the Iowa State Fair. They're just south of the Varied Industries building. A couple things I'm going to be a part of today is the Farmer Chat series, which takes place at the Iowa Learning Center. I will be there today at 2 o'clock. With the Iowa Turkey Federation, and we'll talk turkeys at 2 o'clock today in the Iowa Learning Center, and then dinner with Dwayne at the Iowa Pork Tent from 4 until 6 o'clock today. We invite invite you to stop on by and say hi. And I am doing Dinner with Dwayne every weekday from 4 until 6 o'clock at the Iowa Pork Tent. And we continue to see the grain complex trade higher here this morning, both corn and soybeans. Now, the livestock trade on Thursday, it was fully lower. Live cattle feeder.

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1: Thank you, Dwayne. 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Let's check in with the WHO Traffic Center.
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1: Currently, we have a thunderstorm, but light rain as part of the thunderstorm. Lightning, thunder, but not heavy rain. Here at the Iowa State Fairgrounds, 72 degrees. Jeff Angelo, thank you for kicking off your weekend with the WHO Radio Morning News. I'm at the Crystal Studios on the Grand Concourse of the Iowa State Fair. We do have a flash flood warning in effect for northern Adair County, northern Cass County, southern Audubon County, and southern Guthrie County until 11 o'clock this morning. Heavy rain overnight, and areas that are getting flash flooding this morning include Stewart, Anita, Exira, Adair, Dexter, Menlo, Lake Anita State Park. That flash flood warning is in effect until 11 o'clock this morning. Here at the fair, the replacement for Rod Stewart has been announced. It is classic rocker John Waite. He is going to perform at the Grandstand stage tonight at 8 o'clock, and the concert is absolutely free. You know, John Waite had number one hits in the 80s with Missing You and When I See You Smile, and big hits with The Babies and Bad English. Concert's absolutely free tonight at the Grandstand. Doors will open at 7 o'clock, and the concert by John Waite will be at 8. It will be followed by the fireworks and the drone show. And we'll also, if you had tickets for the Rod Stewart show, the fair says that refunds are going to be issued through the original point of purchase. If you paid cash, you should contact the Iowa State Fair ticket office. Lots of free entertainment now around the fairgrounds tonight. You will have, of course, that John Waite concert at the Grandstand, as well as Tonic Solfa. At the Ann and Bill Riley stage, your media sponsor is iHeart. Tonic Solfa, that's the a cappella group from Minneapolis. They're a big state fair favorite, performing at 7 and 9 at the Ann and Bill Riley stage. I'll be there at 7 o'clock tonight to introduce the folks. At the Susan Knapp Amphitheater tonight at 8 o'clock, Montgomery Gentry featuring Eddie Montgomery performing at 8 o'clock. The Nadas are back again tonight. Everybody's Iowa favorite. And so lots of free entertainment with your fair admission tonight. And also, this is Farm Fluencers Day here at the Iowa State Fair, as we're going to have a bunch of farm podcasters up and down the grandstand doing interviews. Steve Ducey was here earlier from Fox and Friends. We watched him from the Crystal Studios walk up and down the Grand Concourse filming segments for the Fox Morning Show. 6:15 is the time here at the Iowa State Fair, and where you are as well. Wendy Wild is in the WHO Radio Newsroom, and she has the latest headlines. Good morning, Wendy.
19: And good morning. I'm not going to go through all the details of the weather because you really did just touch on it, but there is a flash flood warning west of Des Moines, four counties that border I-80, so it's important if you're on I-80 to keep an eye open for standing water and beware. We also have two likely rounds of rain coming that will hit the Iowa State Fair and all of us today. One this morning, yeah, you're seeing it out the window or out your windshield right now. Should end about 7 or 8 this morning. The second round, about 4 this afternoon, should be quick moving, but could be severe. A level 3 out of 5 risk of those storms this afternoon, which is a fairly high risk, and there could be large hail, damaging winds, and even a couple tornadoes. Again, that's after 4 this afternoon, and it'll be quick, and then it should end, and it'll kind of clear up again. So one of those on-again, off-again kind of days for storms and rain in the Des Moines metro area. The Kennedy Center will be renovated, and Donald Trump's name will go back on the building. We'll explain how coming up in our news at 6:30. And Iowa cases of cyclospora up again, Jeff, now totaling 300. Beware the lettuce.
1: Absolutely. Just stick to the pork chop on a stick and everything will be okay.
19: I'm going to say I had me an iceberg lettuce salad at the machine shed last week. Totally fine.
1: Yeah, and that's, for most people, totally fine. Yeah, but we are saying be aware.
19: I know.
1: Wendy Wild in the WHO Radio Newsroom. Speaking of food, come rain, come sun, Breakfast with Bob will go on. Bob Quinn is ready for breakfast this morning. Good morning, Bob.
20: Hey, just give me a cover of about 2 feet square, and I can handle breakfast in a corner, Jeff, here at the fairgrounds. So we're ready for you. We have enclosed breakfast today. How about that? I say our selling point is the Cattleman's Beef Quarters is inside, and we certainly enjoy that as well. Best breakfast on the fairground starts at 6:30, and I have a young lady sitting with me, McKenna Bird. McKenna, how are you?
21: Good. How are you?
20: Now, you're from?
21: Madrid, Iowa.
20: Madrid, yeah. And you're with the Avenue of Breeds.
21: Yes.
20: So, with the North Polk FFA.
21: Mm-hmm.
20: Yeah. What is your pick livestock exhibit of the day today?
21: Our animal of the day is the Brahman cow.
20: The Brahman cow. Okay. What's it look like?
21: So, it's different than all the other cattle in our avenue. It's got a giant hump on its neck, and it's got shorter hair than the rest of the cows, and it's got some loose skin, so...
20: Now, did you stay overnight here?
21: I did.
20: Did you get some sleep?
21: A little bit.
20: A little bit. There you go. What year are you in school?
21: I will be a senior.
20: A senior this year. You're gonna be a farmer? You're going to come back to farm?
21: Yeah.
20: That's what you want to do. Where are you going to go to school? Are you going to go to school somewhere, I should say?
21: I am undecided yet.
20: Yeah?
21: Yeah.
20: Well, DMAC is a great place.
21: Yeah.
20: We get the kids out working on the farm there, and you're close. I'm not selling it or anything right now, but you're close to home. And that's a good deal as well. So how long have you been working with the Avenue here?
21: I started my freshman year, so I've been working for 4 years, the Avenue.
20: And a guy just handed you the note that says Mr. Waddingham is the best FFA teacher in the state. I read that for you. So Jamie's with you as well. You guys had a lot of work to do yesterday. Were you out here yesterday?
21: Yes, I was.
20: And we had the river running through the tent there, and you guys did a wonderful job working on that. So thank you for all the fairgoers, because a lot of times these folks that come out to the fair are farmer for a day, and they want to come out and see all the different livestock on display, and they can do that at the Avenue of Breeds. So McKenna, thanks for getting up with us this morning bright and early. We'll send some folks down there 9 o'clock when we hopefully get things going here. We do have some rain going on at the fair right now. We're going to talk more about Breakfast with Bob coming up here on News Radio 1040 WHO.
1: Thank you, Bob. A lot of water on the roadway today, so let's head into the WHO Radio Traffic Center, get an update on that morning commute.
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1: Fairgrounds, 72 degrees with a thunderstorm. That rain continuing. I'm setting the radar in motion looking for if there will be a little relief from the rain later this morning. I would say that maybe it will move out of the metro area and the fairgrounds area around 9 o'clock this morning. But as you're hearing Wendy say, we're expecting some more storms, at least to briefly fire up a little bit after 4 o'clock this afternoon. We, of course, will keep you up to date on that. And we'll keep you up to date on sports. Here's the latest report.
32: Kyle Schwarber launched a pair into the cornfields of Dyersville, Iowa, in baseball's annual Field of Dreams game. Phillies, they shucked the Twins 7-1. M's avoid a sweep at Yankee Stadium with a shutout, while the Red Sox did the same in Toronto. Week 1 NFL preseason, Drew Aller stole the show with 3 touchdowns for Pittsburgh. They rocked Green Bay, wins for the Cardinals, Bengals, Chargers. Meanwhile, Jordan Spieth's in a 5-way tie atop the board after round 1 at the St. Jude. I'm Rob Buschke.
1: Thank you, Rob. Well, the big news this morning on day 2 of the Iowa State Fair is we have found a replacement for Rod Stewart. It will not be Jeff Angelo Sings the American Songbook. Maybe some future date for that. It will be rock singer-songwriter John Waite. And this is a free concert tonight at 8 o'clock on the grandstand stage. Fair officials announcing the change, and you don't need a ticket. The show is completely free. All seating will be general admission. Doors open at 7 o'clock. Of course, John Wade had a couple of number ones during the best music period of all time, the 80s. Missing You, When I See You Smile. Also, big hits with the Babies and Bad English. And yes, after the concert, fairgoers can stick around for the drone show and the fireworks. Now, if you've already bought tickets for the Rod Stewart Show, the fair says refunds will be issued through the original point of purchase. E-ticks purchases will be refunded automatically, while anyone who paid cash should contact the Iowa State Fair ticket office. Lots of free entertainment tonight. Now you've got a free grandstand show, and also at the Ann and Bill Riley stage. And iHeart is your media sponsor for that stage. It is Fair Favorites Tonic Solfa. That's the acapella group that's out of Minnesota. They'll perform at 7 and 9 tonight. I'll be introducing them during the 7 o'clock show, so we'll be glad to see you there. Iowa Favorites and Iowa Natives, the Nadas, also performing for free here at the Iowa State Fairgrounds today. Plenty of new foods and drinks to try. Fair organizers are highlighting everything from dirty sodas and cotton candy lemonade to watermelon Moscow mules and even cotton candy beer. It's Farm Fluencers Day at the fair. That means that we've got social media folks and podcasters all on the Grand Concourse recording and putting out content and doing interviews with farm advocates. The Big Pumpkin weigh-in is today. Now, you may recall last year a state fair record was set when a giant pumpkin tipped the scales at 1,409 pounds. Let's see if there's another chance the record could fall this year. It is a fun event to watch as they use that crane to lower the giant pumpkins on the scale. A lot of ooing and a lot of eyeing and cheering. And let me tell you, this is such a matter of pride for the winners. It is actually an emotional moment for the family that wins the big pumpkin contest. A lot of fun to see in front of the Ag Building every year. One of the more unusual traditions of the fair is going to return today. The judging of the ugliest cake is set for 1 o'clock this afternoon in the Elwell Family Food Building. And I will tell you this, I always go afterwards and I see the display of the ugly cakes. And actually, your tummy may flip a little bit at some of those cakes. They are really ugly. I mean, people are really trying to outdo each other for the grossest design of ugly cakes. That is 1 o'clock this afternoon at the Elwell Family Food Building. It is the ugliest cake judging. Coming up on the other side of the 6:30 news, our friend Noah is back. You know that the horse shows have become one of the more popular features of the Iowa State Fair. Noah's got a preview of today's events and the future events as we fill out the week. Plenty of coverage, plenty of sights and sounds, and well, we don't have smell-o-vision yet, but smells from the Iowa State Fair as well during the WHO Radio Morning News. 6:30 now, let's head into the WHO Radio Newsroom where Wendy Wild has today's top stories. Good morning, Wendy.
2: And good morning to you. It's a soggy morning, but it's not going to last. That's the good news. 72 degrees right now. Here's what's trending on WHO weather first. Two rounds of rain today, and we do have a flash flood warning in effect for four counties to the west of the Des Moines metro area. Adair, Audubon, Cass, and Guthrie counties. And those four counties also border I-80. So if you're on I-80, tens of thousands of drivers pass through 80 every day to the west of Des Moines, you'll want to keep a heads up for possible standing water. So those two likely rounds of rain will affect the Iowa State Fair today as well.
3: We do have shower and thunderstorms going on across the state right now. There is a low risk for some gusty winds with those, but our main threat for severe weather today is going to be later this afternoon into the evening. Right now, we are expecting the potential for some large hail, damaging winds, and there actually is the potential for a few tornadoes as well. And right now, that timing looks to be mainly after 4 p.m.
2: National Weather Service meteorologist Rod Donovan, he tells WHO Radio News the rain this morning should end by about 7 or 8. Then there will be a break. And then he says those storms after 4 this afternoon also should be pretty fast moving. But again, they could be severe. The U.S. says oil is reaching the world from the Middle East, including through the Strait of Hormuz.
7: They're dark, they're under escort, and it's a different shipping operation than we had before the conflict. But it's 8 or 9 million barrels a day on a running average are going through the strait. Plus, you've got to add the 6 million barrels a day that are being diverted via pipelines.
2: So Energy Secretary Chris Wright says about 15 million barrels of oil every day are getting through and out to the world. The Kennedy Center will be renovated, and President's name will go back up on the building.
11: For renovation work called for by President Trump.
12: It's run down, it's dilapidated, and we're going to have something that when it opens, it's going to be brand new, beautiful.
11: The board is also naming the plaza in front after Trump and putting his name back on the facade. The new inscription would read, the John F. Kennedy Center for the Performing Arts, restored and renovated by President Donald Trump. It's not yet clear if that would run afoul of a May court order by a U.S. district judge who blocked the closure as ill-informed and said Trump's name had been added illegally. Jennifer King, Washington.
2: Iowa cases of Cyclospora infections are now at 300. That's 28 more than the last report from Iowa Health and Human Services. It's a parasite illness caused by shredded iceberg lettuce. That lettuce has been recalled, so it does take a couple of weeks for these cases to be diagnosed and evaluated in a lab. The Iowa State Fair has announced John Waite will be tonight's grandstand act after Rod Stewart canceled for medical reasons. John Waite tonight, free on the Iowa State Fair grandstand at 8 o'clock. 6:33 at News Radio 1040 WHO. Checking your money, prices on consumer and wholesale goods are not rising as much as had been feared.
13: And that's been good for stock prices. Two straight days of softer than expected inflation data was a catalyst to send the S&P 500 to an all-time high. And both the Dow and the NASDAQ had a winning Thursday.
2: John Trout reporting for America in the Morning on WHO. The low inflation numbers are also good news, he says, for next month's Federal Reserve Board meeting. The board now less likely to raise interest rates, which is a common move to control rising inflation. Jeff?
1: 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We're here at the Crystal Studios of the Iowa State Fairgrounds. 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
15: 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We're going to head on over to the Cattlemen's Beef Quarters right now. It's dry there, and there's food there. Bob Quinn, I don't think it could get any better.
16: No, I'll tell you, Dwayne, we are indoors, and we have breakfast cooking here with the cattlemen at the beef quarters. Wayne Baumover with me right now, and we're being brought to you by the Iowa Beef Industry Council. Wayne, what's on the menu today? What's your special today?
17: Special is our steak wrap.
16: Steak wrap. And how'd yesterday go for you? I know you had a late arriving breakfast.
17: Late arriving. It was a little soggy at first, but then they came out, and we had a good crowd yesterday.
16: Well, you guys line them up here on the fairgrounds. I mean, you've got a beautiful facility indoors. How long have you been doing breakfast here? Number of years. I'll bet it's 20-plus years.
17: Probably. It was before my time.
16: Yeah. The big feature event throughout the entire fair, though, is going to be your Hot Beef Sunday.
17: That's right. It's 20th year of the Hot Beef Sunday at the State Fair.
16: 20th year celebrating the Hot Beef Sunday. You work on volunteers here. Who do you have coming into? What counties are going to be in with us today?
17: Today we've got Franklin, Marshall, Lee, Hardin, Warren, and Audubon. We couldn't do it without our volunteers.
16: You bet. Thank you so much for coming in and serving up fairgoers the best beef in the entire Midwest, served right here at the Cattlemen's Beef Quarters. Breakfast with Bob starts off at 6:30. So stop in here, place to sit down out of the rain, and get the best breakfast on the fairgrounds. Time to take a look right now at the Pick Livestock Exhibit of the day.
18: Well, time to take a look at the Pick Livestock Exhibit. 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
18: Pat McGonigal, Executive Director, Iowa Pork Producers. 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You can find out more about the Coalition and their programs at supportfarmers.com.
1: Thank you, Bob. 6:37, water on the roads. Let's check in with the WHO Traffic Center on the morning drive.
0: Rain has been coming down pretty steadily around the Des Moines area. Roads are rain-soaked. Give yourself extra time. Be extra careful out there. Right now, I-235 eastbound, traveling from the West Mixmaster to Kiowa in downtown Des Moines, will take right around 7 minutes. Westbound 235 from the East Mixmaster to 2nd Avenue in downtown Des Moines, around 6 minutes. With traffic every 15 minutes in the morning, I'm Tim Gilbert on News Radio 1040 WHO.
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1: A flood watch has been issued until 10 o'clock tomorrow morning as showers and thunderstorms will continue today, tonight, and tomorrow. Today's high 82, tonight's low 71, tomorrow's high 87. Light rain currently at the Crystal Studios at the Iowa State Fairgrounds. Good morning. Jeff Angela with you. The WHO Radio Morning News coming to you live from the Iowa State Fair. Thank you for kicking off your weekend with us. And certainly one of the most popular features at the fair has become the horse shows. And our guy, Noah Levy, oversees those horse shows on behalf of the Iowa State Fair. And he's back here in the Crystal Studios. Noah, I know everybody, it's on everybody's mind with the rain going on, what the challenges are of managing the shows. The shows must go on, but this always provides a special challenge to folks like you that are keeping these shows going, don't they?
10: Well, we really depend on our exhibitors in those cases. We've got farm team this morning.
1: Yeah.
10: And if anyone looks out their window, it's going to be tough to get here this morning. But our exhibitors usually do pull it out. They do get it done. So do come out to go to the outdoor pavilion for farm team. If it has to be delayed, and there's no mention of that at all, by the way.
1: Right.
10: But if it has to be, the fair will make that call, and they'll let me know.
1: Yeah, what time is it set for this morning?
10: We're going to get rolling with farm team at 9 a.m., and again, that's okay. In the outdoor arena, which I call by short, but it's the Bob and Deb Pulver Outdoor Arena. So if you use the app, and that's for all the shows, if you use the app, use the full names of those locations, and that's going to get you filtered down to our schedule real fast.
1: Okay, and you've got a lot going on, Noah. Always a pleasure to talk to you multiple times as the fair goes on because there's so many different horse shows. Beautiful, beautiful animals to enjoy. What else you got going on there, my friend?
10: So today after farm team, do check out Cowboy Mountain Shooting at 9 a.m. That's a real fun one, and that's going to be in the Jacobson. 6:30 tonight, we start Cowgirl Queen. And then we're going to go open Western on Saturday. They're going to wrap open Western on Sunday morning. That last show is at 8 a.m. And then that's when you're going to start seeing that evening, Sunday evening, you're going to start seeing our Belgians and Shires. So everybody asks for draft horses. That is when you're going to start seeing them roll in. So your Monday is going to be a full day of Belgian Shire miniature shows. That wraps up on Tuesday. We overlap with Society. So Society is going to come in Tuesday night. They will be here all day Wednesday and into Thursday afternoon. And then the next round of draft horses, this is our Clydesdale, Pershorn, and Draft Pony Show. That's going to start Thursday at 6 p.m., and those will be here until noon Sunday when we close out the fair with our noon show, and that is the Supreme Six.
1: You've got some remodeled, refurbished facilities this year, Noah. I'm guessing that's a blessing.
10: It's unbelievable.
1: Yeah.
10: And so $13 million is the number that I've been told.
1: Wow.
10: And I can believe it. And so that's everything. Everything on the inside of that barn has been redone.
1: And you and I have talked over the years. It's just so gratifying for you to watch the crowds build. I do believe that the horse shows have become one of the more popular features here at the fair.
10: I agree. And that's really for our six horse hit shows a lot of the times because those are easy start times. People know where the Jacobson is.
1: Yep.
10: And now our goal really is to get people to dive into that schedule a little deeper, come see what else we have to offer. Our Society show was great on Wednesday. I want to see that arena get some traffic. And look, especially if the weather's hot, I always advertise the Jacobson is air conditioned.
1: I was there yesterday taking in a horse show for a little while, and I got to tell you, I love the horses. I love the air conditioning. That's a good combo. That is our friend Noah Levy. Noah, I know we'll talk again. Thanks very much for stopping by this morning.
10: See you. Thanks. Appreciate appreciate it.
1: Wendy Wild is in the WHO Radio Newsroom. She's got your headlines. Good morning to you, Wendy.
2: Good morning. Weather, weather, weather. Here we go again. State Fair, another day of rain, but it's not going to be all day. Two waves of rain, one this morning ending around 7 or 8, and there could be heavy rain with both of these waves of storms, up to 2 inches an hour, and over the 24-hour period, 3 to 5 inches is possible, maybe even a little more. So do beware of possible flooding. A flash flood warning is out for 4 counties west of Des Moines, Adair, Audubon, Cass, and Guthrie. They are along I-80. We also have a flood watch in effect for our area until 10 this morning. So a rainy start to the fair, but again, ending about 7 or 8, a second round about 4 this afternoon could be severe, not lasting long, and then it should clear up again. Remember that aircraft carrier crew at sea for like 265 days? They say some of the soldiers suffering mental health issues, threatening to jump overboard. The U.S. is sending a replacement aircraft carrier crew to get those guys off duty. And we're also taking a look at a Tyson plant, a beef processing plant in the Quad Cities area. So affecting people, actually, Davenport, Iowa could easily commute to work there. Going out of business, they're shutting the plant down because they say there's just not enough beef to process. Jeff?
1: Yeah, there is plenty of beef here at the Iowa State Fair, including...
2: Well, that's why they're short out there, right?
1: Exactly. It's all been sent to Breakfast with Bob.
2: Oh,
1: Bob,
2: man.
1: Quinn is getting ready. Well, actually, they have opened up for breakfast. Bob, what is the very latest?
7: Hey, we're holding down our end of the beef deal. Dwayne and I, we consume as much as we possibly can, along with all the fairgoers here. And the place to do that is at the Beef Quarters, the Cattlemen's Beef Quarters. Breakfast with Bob starting at 6:30. Kylie Peterson with me with the Iowa Beef Industry Council. Boy, look at this. Beef, it's what's for dinner. Big T-shirt on today. All ready to go. Smiling face. What are you going to be doing here on the fairgrounds today?
11: Yeah, we have several things going on today, actually. First of all, it is Iowa Beef Day in the Ag Building. So all of the Iowa commodities partner with the Department of Ag to put on a Choose Iowa booth up in the Ag Building. And so each day is a different commodities day. And so today is Iowa Beef's Day. We will have volunteers in there doing some beef trivia, giving away some different little promo items. And then also in the Ag Building, while you're up there, of course you got to see the Butter Cow. And right next to the Butter Cow, we have a cool display that is celebrating the traditions and the innovation of the beef industry throughout the past 250 years. So you should check that out. We have some recipe cards there as well. And then lastly, our summer intern Belle is headed over to the Ronald McDonald House this morning with the Governor Charity Steer Show Kids.
7: Now, if you catch the beef briefs on Friday, Belle is the star of the beef briefs. We're going to talk to her coming up.
11: She is.
7: Yeah, she has been staying on campus here.
11: Mm-hmm.
7: So,
11: she has.
7: Yeah, I believe she shows livestock as well.
11: So she does. You're going to have a lot to talk to her about.
7: We have got an expert in the wings. Kylie, what would you like to tell folks when they come by to see you about beef?
11: Yeah. Well, I mean, we have such an awesome story to tell all the way from the gate to the plate, and that's showcased here at the fairgrounds. Like I mentioned, there's a couple places you can come and find us, check us out. But also, if you've never been to the Cattlemen's Beef Quarters, you are missing out. We have a fantastic array of breakfast items and lunch items and dinner items. So we have several new items like the pastrami burger and the Cattlemen's Breakfast Bowl, but we also have some long-standing traditional items like the Hot Beef Sundae, which is celebrating 20 years this year.
7: Kylie Peterson with us, Iowa Beef Industry Council. We'll talk again coming up a little bit here on News Radio 1040 WHO.
1: Thank you, Bob. I was driving into your Iowa State Fairgrounds this morning doing a little hydroplaning. So with this steady rain, let's check in with the WHO Radio Traffic Center and get an update on the morning drive.
0: Be extra careful on these rain-soaked roads. Give yourself some extra time. Watch your speed. Right now, northbound Urban Loop from the West Mixmaster to 141 will take you around 3 minutes. If you're eastbound on the Urban Loop, traveling from 141 to the East Mixmaster, it's about a 9-minute travel time for your Friday morning. With traffic every 15 minutes in the morning, I'm Tim Gilbert on News Radio 1040 WHO.
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7: A flood watch has been issued until 10 o'clock tomorrow morning as showers and thunderstorms will continue today, tonight, and tomorrow. Today's high 82, tonight's low 71, tomorrow's high 87. Currently, we've got a light rain going on here at the Iowa State Fairgrounds, but still a thunderstorm. We got lightning. We've got thunder here at the Voice of Iowa Crystal Studios and the Iowa State Fair. Keeping you up to date on what is happening with day two. Of course, the big story is the replacement for Rod Stewart at the grandstand tonight. We're going to chat about that momentarily. But first of all, let's take a look at sports.
8: Kyle Schwarber launched a pair into the cornfields of Dyersville, Iowa in baseball's annual Field of Dreams game. Phillies, they shucked the Twins 7-1. M's avoid a sweep at Yankee Stadium with a shutout, while the Red Sox did the same in Toronto. Week 1 NFL preseason, Drew Aller stole the show with 3 touchdowns for Pittsburgh. They rocked Green Bay. Wins for the Cardinals, Bengals, Chargers. Meanwhile, Jordan Spieth's in a 5-way tie atop the board after round 1 at the St. Jude. I'm Rob Buschke.
7: Thank you, Rob. Well, the replacement for Rod Stewart has been announced, and I got to give a shout-out to the folks here at the Iowa State Fair. You know, Rod Stewart basically canceled at the last second, just basically a couple of days from his grandstand show. Now, I don't begrudge him that. He went through a coronary stent procedure, so he has canceled the rest of his tour, including his appearance at the grandstand. So that left the Iowa State Fair officials scrambling for a replacement at the grandstand. I was ready to rent my karaoke machine and take you through the American Songbook, and Jeremy assured me, the CEO here at the fair, that that was under consideration, but instead they got John Waite. John Waite, of course, during the 80s had a couple of number one hits. Missing You was a huge hit, one of the biggest hits of the 80s. Also, When I See You Smile. Also had big hits with The Babies and Bad English. John Waite tonight at the Grandstand. Now, this is a free show. The doors to the Grandstand will open up at 7 o'clock tonight. The concert will begin at 8 o'clock. And yes, there will be fireworks and a drone show following the show. So the Grandstand performance tonight by John Waite is absolutely free. General admission tickets. If you bought tickets for the Rod Stewart Show, the fair says refunds will be issued through the original point of purchase. E-tix purchase will be refunded automatically, while anyone who paid cash should contact the Iowa State Fair ticket office. So you not only have free entertainment tonight at the Grandstand, but you've got the usual free entertainment going on. For example, at the Ann and Bill Riley stage, where iHeart is a media sponsor, you got the a cappella group out of Minneapolis that everybody loves. They are a fair favorite. Their name is Tonic Sulfa. And they will be performing tonight at 7 and 9 o'clock. I'll be introducing them at 7 o'clock at the Ann and Bill Riley stage. By the way, here at the Crystal Studios, which will open at 9 o'clock this morning, there's something very special going on. We are selling WHO radio merchandise. We got shirts. We got hats. And this is the first time we've brought this merchandise out here for the Iowa State Fair. We've got shirts and hats that celebrate the legacy of WHO radio. Also, we've got a humorous take on our connection with the farm community here in Iowa. So when you come on into the Crystal Studios, which will open up at 9 o'clock today, we'll have merch for sale. We've got shirts and we've got hats. And yesterday, a lot of people were streaming through. They were loving the shirts. And we did get asked at times to autograph the shirts and the hats. We'll be glad to do that for you. We are the air personalities here at WHO Radio, off and around the Crystal Studios all day long. So come on in, take a look at the merchandise, grab yourself a shirt, grab yourself a hat, grab yourself a photo with one of us. We're glad to autograph the merchandise at your purchase. The state fairgrounds open up at 8 o'clock this morning, and the Crystal Studios will be open up at 9. I've been keeping my eye on this large complex of rain, these showers and thunderstorms that are lifting to the northeast through the Des Moines metro area. And as I watch it move, I put the radar in motion. It does look like we're going to get a break in the rain beginning at 9 o'clock this morning. But our friend Wendy is coming up at the top of the hour, and I know she's been talking to the National Weather Service. And while we're going to get a temporary break in the rain, more rain is on the way today. In fact, it is 7 o'clock, and the news
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7: Still to come in the 7 o'clock hour. Yes, I have a steer. Yes, I have a coach. I am ready to compete in the Governor's Charity Steer Show. It is Governor Reynolds' final Charity Steer Show here at the Iowa State Fair. Of course, she is stepping down as governor after this term. And I will be plotting to crush her dreams of winning her final charity steer show. You'll hear my devious and evil plans coming up in just a few minutes. Also, our friends Wynn and Sarah are going to stop by. They are attempting the three-peat in the new fair food competition. They have won the last 2 years in a row. They have an all-American scrambled egg roll. Wynn and Sarah stopping by to try to win one more time here at the Iowa State Fair. That's coming up after 7:30. Right now at 7:01, our friend Wendy Wild is in the WHO Radio Newsroom this morning with your top stories. Good morning, Wendy.
10: Good morning. So unless you've been like in bed with your head completely burrowed under the covers, you probably know it is raining. It has been raining pretty much most of the morning, but it's going to end around 7 or 8 o'clock this morning. Right now, 72 degrees. Still some thunderstorms.

0: Iowa State Fair this morning.
1: We do have areas of heavy rain already moving across the area. Some of that is starting to move into the Des Moines metro. So yes, once again, could be a very wet start to the day at the State Fair.
0: And it is a wet start, and we're still looking at the radar screen. And this is a long line of storms. It runs from, there are some patches around Topeka, Kansas, but then the heaviest of it starts in northeast Nebraska and southwest Iowa, like around Sioux City, runs through Des Moines, through the Quad Cities. The entire I-80 corridor in Iowa is being affected by rain and maybe some thunderstorms, especially to the east. Then these storms go through Springfield, Illinois, Indianapolis, Indiana, on to Columbus, Ohio, and they're moving beyond there. It looks like into West Virginia and almost reaching Charleston, West Virginia. This is a large patch of storms. In the Des Moines metro area, though, I want to zoom in because earlier the heaviest of the rain was to the south, and it is actually drying up now to the south, but we're seeing some of the heavier of the rain in Des Moines and then to the north of Des Moines, Ames, and especially heavy around Fort Dodge right now, and then a line from Fort Dodge through Cedar Rapids. So just a heads up for that heavy rain and possible ponding, maybe even some flooding as well. Now, the rain this morning should end around 7 or 8 a.m. in the Des Moines area, but then more storms are possible after 4 this afternoon, and meteorologist Rod Donovan from the National Weather Service tells us they won't last long, but they could be heavy storms. There's a potential of large hail, damaging winds, and maybe even a couple tornadoes in central and southern Iowa from around Highway 30, the Ames area, into, through the Des Moines Metro, into southern Iowa. A replacement aircraft carrier is headed to the Middle East after reports of mental health concerns for the crew of the San Diego-based USS Abraham Lincoln. They've been at sea for 265 days. Reports of some mental health issues, some sailors talking about jumping overboard. The USS George Washington is on its way to take over and give them a break. A religious group is partnering with the ACLU to sue the state of Iowa.
2: The federal lawsuit accuses the Iowa Department of Administrative Services of favoring one religion over another by rejecting the Satanic Temple of Iowa's request for a holiday event at the Capitol Rotunda multiple times. The group has also received right to sue letters from the Iowa Office of Civil Rights. The state has not responded to requests for comment on the lawsuit. I'm Craig Michaels.
0: 704 News Radio 1040 WHO. Checking your money. A Quad Cities area Tyson plant 30 miles from Davenport being shut down.
3: Tyson Foods announced it will close two facilities and is pursuing the sale of a third as it makes strategic changes to its beef business. According to Fox Business, the company will end operations at its Joslyn, Illinois beef plant and its Eagle Mountain, Utah case-ready facility while pursuing a sale of its Pasco, Washington beef facility, according to a Tyson Foods news release.
0: That is John Trout reporting. Jeff, it looks like the rain is letting up here. We're in the Western Gateway, just west of downtown Des Moines at the WHO studios. And we look south and the sky's dark, but it looks like the rain is letting up. How's it looking at the State Fair right now?
4: It really is, Wendy. I agree with you as well. We've had pretty steady and at times heavy rain here at the Iowa State Fair. Lightning, thunder. It is starting to lighten up. I think we're going to be good to go when the gates open at 8 o'clock, and of course Crystal Studios open at 9 o'clock. So we're excited to welcome people to day two of the Iowa State Fair. The rain is definitely dissipating here at the fairgrounds, and we expect a dry day.
0: Excellent.
4: Yep. Speaking of water over the roads, let's check in with the WHO Traffic Center and see how that's affecting the morning commute.
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11: We have a thunderstorm here at the Iowa State Fairgrounds at your Crystal Studios, but the rain is actually starting to let up. A little occasional lightning, a little occasional thunder, but we do expect things to start to dry out this morning. Your Iowa State Fairgrounds will open up at 8 o'clock this morning. Crystal Studios will open up at 9 o'clock. Well, it'll be my honor again this weekend to participate in the Governor's Charity Steer Show. The steer that I will be showing along with my coach is Whitey, and my coach is here. Keaton Krauskopf is from Ridgeway, and Keaton's here at the Crystal Studios. Good morning to you. How are you, my friend?
15: Good. How are you?
11: I am doing terrific. You have already been up early checking on Whitey.
15: Yep.
11: How is Whitey doing? What were your duties this morning?
15: He's doing good. A little wet, but...
11: Yeah, I bet.
15: Had to feed and water him and get him back to the barn, get dried off.
11: So, Keaton, how long have you been showing? You got quite a bit of experience in the ring.
15: Yeah. I started in, like, fifth grade, so, like, 7 years, maybe.
11: 7 years. Are you a junior in high school now?
15: I'm going to be a senior.
11: Going to be a senior. Yeah. Okay, so a lot of years of showing. And where are you from? Tell me a little bit about your family.
15: I'm from Ridgeway.
11: Okay.
15: Yeah, my family is just so, like, they're so supportive, and I wouldn't be here without them, so.
11: I know. That's the story, isn't it? I mean, the whole family really has to be involved when you show cattle, don't they?
15: Yeah.
11: So, Keaton, so tell me a little bit about Whitey. Now, one of the things I've learned, I'm a city kid, yeah. And this is the only time I ever show in a ring with livestock. So I am completely dependent on you when we're going around the ring. And you can boss me around. I always give permission to boss me around because you know how best to show Whitey and how Whitey, you know how Whitey can win. So tell me about Whitey's personality, what you know about Whitey in the ring.
15: Yeah. Well, he started off pretty stubborn and kind of mean, but now he's just like a big teddy bear and he's really good in the ring, but... He can sometimes be slow and not walk.
11: Yeah.
15: But.
11: And you have to sort of you basically have to edge him along a little bit, don't you? You have to encourage
15: him. Yeah. Mm-hmm.
11: Okay, so you said he's a little bit mean, and I'll tell you why I'm not worried. One of the things that I've learned about being a shower in the steer show is the steer at first, when I take over, they'll look at me and go, what? Who? And then they'll look for you.
15: Mm-hmm.
11: And as long as Whitey sees you, Whitey's going to be okay.
15: Yeah.
11: So, but if he does get mean with me, you know, you got to tell him, like, hey, get it under control here. We got to win a show.
15: Yeah.
11: You know, one of the things over the years I've always wondered, what do you think, Keaton? Do you think the steer knows that the steer's in a show? And does the steer know that you've won something?
15: No, I don't think they're in the show or when they think they win.
11: No?
15: I just think they're just there to walk around. And
11: they're just like, I'm just walking around with my friend Keaton here.
15: Yeah.
11: It's fantastic. Well, I am looking forward to competing with you again tomorrow, meeting your family. And again, I'll be love being at your side. You just boss me around. Tell me exactly what we need to do.
15: Okay,
11: that is Keaton from Ridgeway. Keaton is going to be my coach in the show ring tomorrow. The Governor's Charity Steer Show takes place tomorrow afternoon. We're coming up on 7:16. I want to check in with our friend Wendy once again with today's headlines. Good morning, Wendy.
16: I was across the room looking out the window at the rain. Is it still raining? Looks like the south is not getting as much as the north, and there are still thunderstorms way north. We're talking like north of Ames, north of Marshalltown. Here, there might be another little wave of rain kind of moving into Des Moines from the west. It looks like rain, not thunderstorms, but we'll keep an eye on it. We have a flood watch in effect until 10 tomorrow morning. Some very heavy rain could be coming through, up to 2 inches per hour. Flash flood warning off to the west of the Des Moines metro area, and that does run along the I-80 corridor. And then more rain about 4 o'clock this afternoon. That could be severe as well. The Phillies beat the Twins 7-1 at the Field of Dreams last night. And you know the fun at the Field of Dreams isn't over. October 10th, the Iowa Hawkeyes will be hosting Kansas at the Field of Dreams, Jeff.
17: Thank you, Wendy. Our guy Bob Quinn is out and about in the fairgrounds. Hey, neither rain nor wind nor blazing sun is going to stop breakfast with Bob. Good morning, Bob.
18: Hey, I feel like I'm delivering the mail here, Jeff. I heard you coaching up your person that'll be in the ring with you tomorrow, right?
17: Yeah, so I always tell these young people, do not be afraid to boss me around, because Bob, they're very serious about winning this, and you know there's a lot of family pride involved in that, and so boss me around and let's do the best job we can in displaying the steer and let's win again.
18: Yeah, I was going to say, not like you're not serious about it as well. So we'll talk more about that coming up and throughout the noon hour today as well. We preview on one of the big events at the State Fair, and that is the Governor's Charity Steer. So every day we celebrate breakfast. Breakfast with Bob starting at 6:30. Kylie Peterson with me with the Iowa Beef Industry Council. Kylie, this is a big day for beef at the fair.
19: Yeah, so earlier we talked a little bit about how it's Iowa Beef Day in the Ag Building. So we'll have volunteers. Several of them are going to be coming from Julie Gray's group, the Mid-Iowa Youth Beef Team. So we're building up some young leaders in advocacy, in the beef industry advocacy, in the Ag Building today all day. So you can come and spin the wheel and get some free things from the Beef Industry Council. Another thing I did not mention earlier was that we do several cooking demonstrations in the kitchen. If you're not familiar with the kitchen, it's in the Maytag Family Theater, and they use that now for several cooking demonstrations throughout the day. And so on August 18th at 11, we will be partnering with the ISU Meat Lab, and they're going to be doing a brisket and smoking, do some different cuts with tri-tip and several beefy samples. So,
18: well, there's a cut we don't see a lot of in the Midwest is tri-tip. I'm going to talk to you in a couple of minutes, but I want to talk to the young lady who's sitting next to me right now. This is Belle Nedelecki, and you are the intern with the Iowa Beef Industry Council, and we see you on Friday afternoons when we pull up the little beef pieces you put up on Facebook. How are you doing?
20: I'm good.
18: You're a resident of the Youth Inn here.
20: I am.
18: Yeah, where are you from, Belle?
20: Over by Cedar Rapids, Iowa, small town, Fairfax.
18: And you are going to be doing some showing as well, I understand.
20: Yeah. I've already shown my heifer that I raised with my dad and brother, my limb flex heifer named Linda, so I've had a lot of fun.
18: What year are you in school?
20: I'm going to be a senior at Iowa State.
18: And what are you going to do when you get out of school?
20: Something in the beef industry, for sure. I love the beef industry. I'm very passionate about it, and I believe that we need some really good leaders for the future.
18: We certainly do. And, Belle, we hope to catch up with you again here at the Iowa State Fair. Breakfast with Bob starts right here, Iowa Cattlemen's Beef Quarters, at 6:30 every morning. How about that? We'll talk to you again in about 10 minutes here on News Radio 1040 WHO.
17: Let's check in with the WHO Traffic Center this morning. Got a lot of water on the roadways, and let's see if that's affecting
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17: Light rain here at the Crystal Studios at the Iowa State Fairgrounds, 72 degrees. That rain is dissipating and looking like it is lifting to the northeast on the radar out of the metro area. The Iowa State Fair gets underway this morning at 8 o'clock. Crystal Studios open up at 9 o'clock. You know what's going on right now? Breakfast with Bob. Bob Quinn out and about on the fairgrounds, serving up some yummy foods. Good morning, Bob.
18: Yes, we are, and we are talking about Breakfast with Bob, which starts off at 6:30 every morning right here Iowa Cattlemen's Beef Quarters. Kylie Peterson with me with the Iowa Beef Industry Council. And Kylie, it's a big day for you guys. It's always a big day in here at the Beef Quarters because you have the best beef in the entire Midwest. Menu today. What's our special today?
1: Today is the Cattleman Steak Wrap. If you have not tried that, I personally feel like it is one of the underrated items on the menu. If you're not familiar how to use the coupons, you can just go to our Facebook page, Cattleman's Beef Quarters. All you have to do is just show that at the cash register and get that discount.
18: Son of a gun. Hey, thank you so much for being with us. Yeah. We'll talk to you guys again Monday from Breakfast with Bob. We have an opportunity to work with, okay, Emma, come on over here. And we're going to get you guys. You're going to have to snuggle up to me here a little bit so we can get everybody in here. We are celebrating the Beef Quarters, and we have convinced you guys to sing for us,
1: yeah,
18: right?
1: That's right.
18: Yeah, and I met Tom here, formerly from Cumming, Iowa, lives in West Des Moines right now. And Tom was going to kind of maybe go on his own. I see we've got the entire choir with us today. So. Where are all these folks from? What church do you guys work with?
1: We're from New Hope Assembly of God in Urbandale.
18: New Hope Assembly of God, and they serve breakfast, and they do a wonderful job. And I'm going to get you guys to start singing. You going to give us a little countdown and get
1: all
18: going?
1: Right.
4: Almost heaven, west of

0: Oh, how about that? Thank you guys so much. A salute to the Cattlemen's Beef Quarters here. Jeff, I don't know what to say after that, buddy boy. You got it now. I'll talk to you again tomorrow, Monday morning.
1: I've teared up, Bob. I don't know if I can continue after all of that. That was
0: Isn't
1: absolutely
0: that something,
1: wonderful.
0: Huh?
1: Bob Quinn, Breakfast with Bob. Thank you, Bob. You're listening to coverage of your great Iowa State Fair. It is day two. My name is Jeff Angelo. Thanks for kicking off your weekend with the WHO Radio Morning News. The big news of the morning is we have a replacement act for Rod Stewart. Of course, Rod canceled just a couple of days ago, had a coronary stent procedure, and our friends at the fair had to scramble. But what a replacement. John Waite is going to perform for free tonight at the grandstand. Doors will open at the grandstand at 7 o'clock. John Waite's show at 8 o'clock. Of course, this is the John Waite that had a big number one hits in the 80s, including Missing You and When I See You Smile. So he is going to perform at 8 o'clock for free at the grandstand, general admission only tonight. And then there will be fireworks. There will be a drone show. Part of the free entertainment tonight at the Iowa State Fair. Of course, Tonic Solfa will be at the Ann and Bill Riley stage tonight at 7 and 9. iHeart is your media sponsor of the stage, so I'll be introducing that a cappella group tonight at 7 o'clock. I will see you there. 7:30 is the time. Let's head into the WHO Radio Newsroom. Wendy Wild has this morning's top stories. Good morning, Wendy.
2: And good morning. Well, we're just starting to dry out kind of on the southern part of the Des Moines Metro, although there is a little line of heavy rain cells, if you want to call them that. They're kind of patchy, and they are to the west, and they are coming this way. So I think there could be a little more rain coming, and certainly the northern part of the Des Moines Metro, and then all the way north through Ames and even further from there, is still seeing some pretty heavy rain. And it should end at the state fairgrounds. They're still saying around 8 o'clock, maybe the second patch will come through. So, you know, bring a raincoat, maybe an umbrella just in case. But then it'll end. There'll be a break. More coming back later this afternoon, according to the National Weather Service.
3: We do have shower and thunderstorms going on across the state right now. There is a low risk for some gusty winds with those. But our main threat for severe weather today is going to be later this afternoon into the evening. Right now, we are expecting the potential for some large hail, damaging winds, and there actually is the potential for a few tornadoes as well. And right now, that timing looks to be mainly after 4 p.m.
2: National Weather Service meteorologist Rod Donovan, and he says, again, those 4 o'clock storms this afternoon after 4 should be pretty fast, but he said they could be severe. There is a flash flood warning posted for several counties west of the Des Moines Metro, Adair, Audubon, Cass, Guthrie counties until 11 this morning. Those counties are along the I-80 corridor. There is still quite a lot of rain along I-80, especially just to the west of Des Moines, as well as to the east of the Des Moines Metro, all the way to Davenport. We also have a flood watch in effect until 10 tomorrow morning, and that flood watch covers pretty much all of Iowa, except the fringe of counties along the northern and the western borders. But then the rest of the state under that flood watch, there could be heavy rain up to 2 inches an hour. 24-hour rain totals could exceed 3 to 5 inches in areas. And again, that is through 10 tomorrow morning. The World War II Memorial on the National Mall in Washington, D.C. has been vandalized. Somebody painted "Clean Hands, Dirty Money" in red on the memorial. And now investigators say there are bubbles in the memorial fountain and pool. They believe somebody poured bubble soap in. The number of cyclosporiasis cases in Iowa is still going up.
4: Iowa Health and Human Services says the number of confirmed cyclosporiasis cases has reached 300 statewide. That's 28 cases more than last week and 231 more than the same time last year. Cyclosporiasis cases in Iowa are part of a multi-state outbreak tied to recalled shredded iceberg lettuce. I'm Elaine Lee Irvin.
2: The majority, the highest number of those cyclospora infections in Iowa are in Dallas County, followed by Polk and Warren County. 7:32 at News Radio 1040 WHO. 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Wall Street this morning opens after an up day yesterday. The S&P closed at another new record high yesterday, 77.98. For 24 years, a family from Allerton, Iowa, has been making handmade Wonder Bars that they sell at the Iowa State Fair. They sell thousands of Wonder Bars every year.
5: We have to pair the ice cream. 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We put the toppings on them. 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
5: for
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2: Owner Leslie Sukup and her daughter Jolie interviewed by Claire Burnett. Yes, Claire at the fair. They say they made more than 1,000 Wonder Bars to get a head start before the fair ever opened this year. There you go.
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1: Light rain currently at the Iowa State Fairgrounds. That means wet roads leading to the fairgrounds. Let's check on that morning commute. Let's head into the WHO Radio Traffic Center.
7: Be extra careful on these rain-soaked roads, and remember, if the windshield wipers are on, those headlights need to be on, too. Right now, a short trip northbound on the Urban Loop from the West Mixmaster to 141 only takes about 3 minutes. If you're eastbound on the Urban Loop traveling from 141 to the East Mixmaster, it'll take about 9 minutes for your rainy Friday morning. With traffic every 15 minutes in the morning, I'm Tim Gilbert on News Radio 1040 WHO.
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1: A flood watch has been issued until 10 o'clock tomorrow morning as showers and thunderstorms will continue today, tonight, and tomorrow. Today's high 82, tonight's low 71, tomorrow's high 87. Currently, we got a little light rain, but the rain is starting to dissipate here at the Iowa State Fairgrounds. 72 degrees. Jeff Angelo coming your way from the Crystal Studios here at the Iowa State Fair Fairgrounds. Getting ready to open up at 8 o'clock this morning. You're going to find that the next 30 minutes of this program from the Iowa State Fairgrounds may be a little food focused, but you always ask. Like, we love the food segments, Jeff Angelo. So let's welcome in our friends from Wynn and Sarah once again. They have won the new Fair Food Contest 2 years in a row. They are going for the three-peat as their latest entry landed in the top three of new Fair Foods. Why don't you introduce yourself, my friend, to the audience?
17: Hey, I'm Arthur. I'm Wynn and Sarah's son. And yeah, we're Wynn and Sarah's kitchen over here at the Iowa State Fair.
1: So everybody's asking, Arthur, like the challenge of being a vendor the past couple of days, you're just trying to hold it together. I mean, you're serving people. I saw the line yesterday. But this rain is a challenge, isn't it, my friend?
17: Oh, yeah. It's definitely a challenge. And we're doing the best we can. We just want to see everybody come out here and enjoy the fair, you know. But this weather is kind of, putting a damper on things.
1: It really is. Now, we're going to dry out this morning. I know people are going to pour into the gate. And you will be offering them for breakfast the All-American Scrambled Egg Roll. It is a top three fair food. You are in the running again for top new fair food of 2026. Tell me about this egg roll.
17: Yeah, so the All-American Scramble, we kind of came up with it, you know. We love our farmers. We love agriculture. And you know, we thought, you know, for 250 years, why not pay a little homage to them, you know, and kind of what runs America. So we put together the ingredients, which was sausage, bacon, fluffy eggs, cheddar cheese, all wrapped in a golden crispy egg roll. And, you know, our Iowans, we love our ranch. And everybody's obsessed with, you know, the restaurant's ranch. So mom threw a little twist on it this year.
1: Okay.
17: And she did a homemade cheesy ranch. So that'll drizzle right on top of the egg roll. Yeah.
1: Yeah. Oh, and when you order it, that's when you guys drizzle it on top,
17: right?
1: Yep,
17: just right on there.
1: Oh, man.
17: Oh, yeah.
1: I'm telling you, you know what was fun, Arthur, this year when the World Cup was here and all of these Europeans were in the country and they were posted on social media about their love for America. They all discovered ranch. That's not a thing. Yeah. And here in Iowa, we're all like, well, yeah.
17: Yeah.
1: So you've added that to the that's amazing, my friend.
17: We had to.
1: Absolutely. So you're in the competition for the top new fair food, and every year I get to talk to your family, and we always stop by, of course, a couple of times at the booth. This really is a family affair with the egg rolls, right? These are individually put together. Tell me about that process.
17: Yeah. So it's a whole family affair. So you know. We all get together and we help as much as we can. And, you know, we work as a team. Mom, she's rolling every single one and individually wrapping every single one, putting her love and heart and soul into it, you know. So, you know, sometimes she might be like, hey, I don't want you to do it. You can't do it like me. We said, we get it, Mom. We get it, Mom. But, you know, we try to help her as much as we can. And
1: No, that's exactly it. I mean, and I feel like, again, you guys are going for the three-peat this year. You've won the new Fair Foods 2 years in a row. But part of that is the love and care in every individual egg roll. I just think that's unique to what you folks do. That's why everybody loves to come out to the stand.
17: Yeah.
1: Okay, what else are you offering this year? I imagine that the previous foods...
18: Yes. Have won or on offer?
17: Yep. So last year's winner was the Chicken Bacon Ranch. So yeah. We're doing that one as well. The first year we were here, we did the Bacon Cheeseburger Egg Roll.
18: Yeah.
17: And we didn't do that one this year, but okay. You might see that one come back again. And then, of course, the All-American Scramble. And then always got to have Mom's Crab Rangoons. So.
18: Oh, I know. Yeah. Because absolutely. You know what I love about when you're talking about Mom? Your family is out here usually walking around the booth as well. There's just a real love between you and the fair growers. I think that's really special about your booth. You love the fair growers and the people, and you're always taking the time to interact with them. So it becomes a thing, I think, to go to your booth because you're going to meet the family. You're going to have some great food, but your family loves to mingle with the fair growers.
17: Absolutely. My mom and dad love that. At the restaurant, there's a big old sign right there when you walk in.
18: Yeah.
17: And it says, enter as stranger, leave as friends.
18: Right.
17: So we kind of live by that, you know? So, yeah, we love to see our customers, the fair goers here now that we're in the fair. And, yeah, we just have a great time getting to meet new people and just seeing them appreciate Mom and Dad's food.
18: Okay, so. Where are you located? Just want to make sure. I don't want to take that for granted that people know.
17: Yeah. So the Iowa Craft Beer Tent and the Jacobson Building, we're right in between that right there. And it should be Logan Avenue, southwest corner of the fair over here.
18: Yeah. But generally, I think I tell people to head for the Craft Beer Tent.
17: Yeah.
18: It's gigantic,
17: makes it easy.
18: Right?
17: Yep.
18: And then you guys are right there.
17: Can't miss it, yeah.
18: Okay, Arthur, great to see you. Best wishes of winning again in the new fair food contest. And, I know you guys are battling through this rain, but you're doing a great job. Like I said, I saw the Lions yesterday, so best wishes to you.
17: We'll see thank you, Jeff. Soon. Yes, thanks
18: absolutely.
17: For having us.
18: 7:45. Let's head back into the WHO Radio Newsroom. Wendy Wild has your headlines for the morning. Good morning, Wendy.
2: Hey, Jeff. So, I was poking around in the maps. I love to look at these weather maps and looking at the weather radar. That line of showers and thunderstorms we've been mentioning since very early this morning have run from around Topeka, Kansas, up to Omaha, Sioux City, Iowa, and then through Des Moines, through Iowa City, the Quad Cities, Davenport, into, oh my gosh, Illinois, Indiana, and points beyond there. Well, now I'm taking a look at these flash flood warnings. So they are not just those that are west of Des Moines along the I-80 corridor, Adair, Audubon, and those counties, but also they start in eastern Iowa. This is south of the I-80 corridor, though, but in southeast Iowa, and they run similarly through Champaign, Illinois, Lafayette, Indiana, almost to Indianapolis, and even beyond there, it looks like they're going into that would be Ohio. So this is some very heavy rain moving through, and this isn't the end of it. We have two likely rounds of rain. So the round this morning, and it's possible a few more showers are coming at us from west of Des Moines, kind of moving this way. They may wear themselves out. We'll keep an eye on that, but not heavy. It doesn't look like it's going to be really heavy at this point. But then there's a second round about 4 o'clock this afternoon, could also be some tomorrow. So we'll keep our eye on the sky, and you know that we will break in if severe weather moves into the area. That World War II memorial at the National Mall in Washington, D.C. has been vandalized. Somebody painted a message on it in red, and then investigators say there are bubbles now in the memorial fountain and pool. They think somebody poured bubble soap into it. Number of cyclospora cases still rising in Iowa. It does take a couple weeks for symptoms to develop, and then they have to run to the lab to try to verify those cases. But we are adding more cases now. We have 300 confirmed in Iowa, Jeff.
18: Thank you very much, Wendy. We're broadcasting live from the Crystal Studios at the Iowa State Fair. It is day two of the fair, and my friend Thomas Leisher is back with me here at the Crystal Studios because Leisher Graphics has another amazing graphic here at the Iowa State Fairgrounds. I wanted to get all the details because it really is something that draws people here at the fairgrounds. Thomas, how are you, my friend? Good to see you.
19: Having me. It's good to be here. Good to get out of the rain, and appreciate you having us on.
18: Well, you always create something here at the fairgrounds every year that attracts a lot of attention. Tell me what is happening this year.
19: Yeah, so we got graphics all over the fairgrounds, but especially the activated graphic.
18: Yeah, that's the one that I'm always amazed by it.
19: Yeah, absolutely. It's a special graphic. It's a collaboration between us and Xeris in West Des Moines. We print and design a large mural that is installed on the exterior brick wall at the Jacobson Building, kind of on the southwest corner of the fairgrounds near the beer tent. And you can stand in front of it. It's themed with the State Fair theme this year. It's got a big cutout of the state. It makes a great selfie opportunity for you or a group. And then if you put your phone up and capture the photo, it will come to life.
18: I know.
19: Yeah, comes to life on your phone. You don't need an app. You don't need to download anything. It just works with your phone camera. And so you can take a capture of a still image. You can take a capture of a video with the graphics and stuff flying around you. And really, really special opportunity to go check that out and get a cool group shot.
18: What I love about this every year is people hear you come on WHO radio and describe it, the activated graphic. But there's no real experiencing it until you actually experience it. I love watching people's reaction when they take that photo. By the way, classic car making their way down the... the Grand Concourse here at the Crystal Studios. And I love to hear people's reaction because it's truly amazing. Just great work. And you said you've got other graphics around the grounds.
19: Yeah, yeah. So that one's kind of a showstopper. Like you said, it comes to life. So it's, you know, words don't do it justice, right? But yeah, around here you'll see a lot of banners, mesh graphics around the grandstand area, a lot of graphics around Jacobson with a Google sponsorship. You'll see some giant windows for Google. We've got just all sorts of stuff all over the place. And so, yeah, as you look around and you see sponsors, you see the State Fair branding, a lot of that comes through our shop, Wright & Grimes.
18: And wonderful, wonderful work. Glacier Graphics and Signs, once again, here at the fairgrounds. Great talking to you. Thanks very much
19: for
18: giving
19: again.
18: Our listeners a head up. They're going to head on over to that. I know they're going to head over to that graphic because we talked about it. I'm very excited for them.
19: Yeah, go check it out. Thanks again.
18: Absolutely. We'll talk to you again soon. It is 7:50 at the Voice of Iowa. As you head to the fairgrounds, let's move into the WHO Traffic Center and get an update on the morning commute.
7: Other than rain-soaked roads, traffic actually moving pretty well around the Des Moines area for your Friday morning. If you're headed south on I-35 from Ankeny to the east Mixmaster, that's going to take you about 8 minutes. If you are westbound on I-80 from Altoona to the east Mixmaster, that's about a five-minute travel time. And it'll take you about 5 minutes to travel south on 141 from Grimes to the Urban Loop on this soggy Friday morning. With traffic every 15 minutes in the morning, I'm Tim Gilbert on News Radio 1040 WHO.
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11: This is Lee Habib, host of Our American Stories. On our next episode, we'll explain how a divided room during the American Revolution found unity in a single prayer. 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
18: I love talking food and wine pairings with my friend Bob Worson of Tassel Ridge Winery. And Bob's back with us today. Bob, when is it appropriate to pour a rosé or a slightly sweet wine to pair with grilled food?
21: When you are serving something spicy, a big red wine will seem harsh and it will clash with the food. A rosé, like the Tassel Ridge 2017 Iowa St. Croix rosé, will complement the food. Furthermore, if it's hot outside, a well-chilled rosé will help your guests deal with the heat. A slightly sweet red wine like Iowa Silky St. Croix can also be chilled and it will complement a spicy dish.
18: That sounds fantastic. Now, if I'm going to serve a ribeye, for example, which of the Tassel Ridge wines would you recommend?
21: A ribeye is usually a fatty steak, and it will pair well with a well-aged, big, dry red wine like Tassel Ridge 2021 Iowa Frontenac. This wine has been aged in American oak barrels, and it's very flavorful.
18: You're listening to Bob Worson of Tassel Ridge Winery. Bob, can you recommend a wine for dessert?
21: 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Serve it well chilled and just wait for the compliments.
0: Okay, Bob, here's the key question. 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
0: A flood watch has been issued until 10 o'clock tomorrow morning as showers and thunderstorms will continue today, tonight, and tomorrow. Today's high 82, tonight's low 71, tomorrow's high 87.
18: 72 degrees currently at the Voice of Iowa. 7:55 is the time. The WHO Radio Morning News is coming to you from the Crystal Studios at the Iowa State Fairgrounds. I'm actually seeing a little light this morning. The rain is dissipating. Looks like we're going to dry out just in time to open up the fairgrounds at 8 o'clock. And the Crystal Studios will open up at 9 o'clock. Currently here at the Crystal Studios, my friend Brooks Reynolds has stopped by. Brooks prides himself on coming up with fun food ideas for the Iowa State Fair. And Brooks, this year you came up with a showstopper, chicken nuggets and caviar. When did you think this up?
24: I went to the 2025 Coachella Music Festival with my lady, the Corndog Princess.
18: Yeah.
24: And they had these.
18: They
24: had caviar and chicken nuggets.
18: I'll be darned.
24: And they were delicious. I love caviar, and I like to eat. I like food. I mean, the only thing I really don't eat is, like, broccoli. And they had it.
18: Eat broccoli, yeah.
24: And they had them at the 2025 U.S. Open, and it kind of went viral a little bit.
18: Yeah.
24: And, you know, what we try to do at JR's is bring new flavors that aren't common to the fair.
18: Right.
24: You know, I can't do a corn dog. I'm not going to do a tenderloin. I can't do barbecue. That's overplayed.
18: Yeah.
24: I'm not going to do pizza or tacos or anything like that. And, you know, when we brought the lobster roll to the Iowa State Fair,
18: everybody thought you were nuts.
24: Oh,
18: let's be honest.
24: I mean, people still think I'm nuts, but other than that, you know, especially Tim the Toolman Tooley Taylor. You know, again, it's something that's such a fun thing about being here at the fair and be a concessionaire here is we try to elevate the Iowa State Fair's food and bring things that aren't common. You know, being a concessionaire here at the fair is amazing. We don't take that lightly. We want to enhance the fair in any way we can. And again, people to my face thought we were crazy when we brought lobster rolls. It's delicious. I mean, you have one every year.
18: Yes, I do.
24: You know,
18: delicious. And people start lining up 15-30 minutes in advance of you opening up for the day.
24: Yeah, we open up at 10 a.m. We actually enhanced our main food lobster roll area at the fair, and we basically expanded that. So we now have three registers that are just dedicated to lobsters. And
18: who would have thought of that 10 years ago?
24: Oh, yeah.
18: Three registers dedicated to lobster rolls at the fair. Amazing. You know,
24: just very fortunate that my culinary team, Greek House Chef, Chef Heath Shealy, he really was driving this force when we came in 2021, and it's been a hit. We're, again, so fortunate to be here at the fair.
18: All right, so let's talk about basically, there's three ingredients. You're going to see this on our social media, of course, to chicken nuggets and caviar. What'd you bring me this morning, Brooks?
24: I brought you a delicious chicken nugget, a light tempura batting,
18: okay,
24: a creme fraiche, mm-hmm, and then an ounce of caviar. I mean, we had it a little bit ago. It's delicious. It's a nice, you know, contrast with the crunchiness of the nugget. It's hot because I'm in my kitchen, ready to come here, and they were piping hot when I left JR's.
18: Yeah, I appreciate that.
24: You know, the coolness of the creme fraiche and then that little salt bomb of the caviar. And again, it's an ounce. I mean, you can put a lot of caviar in one nugget. And again, if you've never tried caviar, get 10 people, throw in $10, have a caviar chicken nugget. If you love caviar, I mean, I had a friend who came and had three orders yesterday.
18: Well, I'm going to tell you, because I had no idea what to expect. We did try it before the segment so that we get pictures for social media. But you take the nugget, you put the creme fraiche on it, and they put the caviar in it. And like you said, the contrast of the saltiness of the caviar and the chicken nugget and the creme fraiche thrown in there, I loved it, Brooks. I mean, and I didn't know what to expect. We're friends. I would have told you, I would have been, oh, Brooks, blah, you know, you've overdone it this time. That's delicious. Yeah, that's absolutely amazing.
24: Really good.
18: All right. So you'll be serving that all day today at JR's?
24: Yeah. Main food opens up at 10 a.m. We've got breakfast going on right now. We've got the High Bank Boys playing at 8 o'clock. You know, we're a live music venue. You can come wet your whistle with a delicious Barntown beverage. So hope to see you at the ranch.
18: Absolutely. Brooks Reynolds joining us this morning with chicken nuggets and caviar. It's the fair. 8 o'clock and the news continues.
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18: It's 8 o'clock, which means your Iowa State Fair is officially open for day number two. And here comes the peoples as the rain has dissipated just in time for the opening of the Iowa State Fair this morning. I am proud to be here once again at the Crystal Studios on the Grand Concourse of your great Iowa State Fair. Welcome in. Thank you for beginning your weekend with the WHO Radio Morning News. 8:01 is the time. Wendy Wild is in the WHO Radio Newsroom. She has got your top stories. Wendy, I am unabashedly going to eat some chicken nuggets and caviar.
4: No.
18: While you are doing top news today. I mean, I don't know. If you're not doing this, do you even know how to fare? This is the fairest fair thing that has ever fared.
4: Okay, I just have to tell everybody how cool, I can hear you munching, by the way, how cool a guy Jeff Angelo actually is. He had a state fair lobster dog, corn dog.
18: Yeah.
4: He gave it to me.
18: I did, because look. Yeah, I mean, people, we are very, very blessed.
4: And
18: the food that people bring into the studio, Wendy, and I'm not going to sit there and hoard it all. So you got to enjoy that lobster corn dog. That's from our friends at Destination Grill, and it is insanely good.
4: The food at the Iowa State Fair is to die for. Thank you, Jeff. 72 degrees. And I don't want to rain on your parade, but I'm going to rain on your parade. There is a little

0: That's National Weather Service meteorologist Rod Donovan. He says there could be large hail damaging winds and maybe even a couple tornadoes in central and southern Iowa this afternoon after 4 o'clock. So, of course, you know us. We'll break in and keep you updated as the storms move through. 72 degrees right now. The United States says oil is getting out to the world from the Middle East, including ships getting through the Strait of Hormuz.
1: They're dark. They're under escort. And it's a different shipping operation than we had before the conflict, but it's 8 or 9 million barrels a day on a running average are going through the strait. Plus, you've got to add the 6 million barrels a day that are being diverted via pipelines.
0: Energy Secretary Chris Wright, he says about 15 million barrels of oil a day are getting through. And, you know, prices are holding at $82 a barrel. And, you know, at the worst, it was $108. I will never forget the day I looked and saw $108 a barrel. So $82, yes, it was $65 before the war. So something to look forward to, right? The Iowa cases of cyclospora infection have been raised again now to 300. They added 28 new cases in the new report from Iowa Health and Human Services. The Iowa State Fair announcing John Waite will be tonight's grandstand act. I ain't missing you at all. But we will be missing Rod Stewart. He had to cancel because of medical reasons. The old DJ and me talking up the ramp there. John Waite tonight is free in the grandstand at 8 o'clock. It's 8:04 at News Radio 1040 WHO. Checking your money, prices on consumer and wholesale goods not going up as much as had been feared.
2: And that's been good for stock prices. Two straight days of softer than expected inflation data was a catalyst to send the S&P 500 to an all-time high. And both the Dow and the NASDAQ had a winning Thursday.
0: That is John Trout from America in the Morning on WHO. The low inflation numbers, also good news, he says, for next month's expected Federal Reserve Board meeting. And the board will be less likely to raise the interest rates if the inflation remains lower, Jeff. Go ahead, finish chewing, and then swallow whatever
3: you
0: yummy
3: knew
0: thing
3: exactly
0: you're
3: what I was doing. I was like, wonder how long Wendy's going to be doing the financial news right now, because I am, seriously, I am telling you that I am having the full fair experience, Wendy.
0: Good
3: I'm eating
0: you.
3: Chicken nuggets and caviar, and our friend Arthur dropped off an all-American egg roll.
0: I can't believe
3: that is my breakfast.
0: Nuggets and caviar is insane.
3: It is insane.
0: That's just insane.
3: It really is. And I'm telling you, and Brooks Reynolds is a friend of mine, Wendy. If I wouldn't have liked it, I would have been honest with him. But I'm telling you, the saltiness of the caviar, the creme fraiche, and the chicken nuggets, it is delicious. It is absolutely delicious.
0: Yeah, you know, my big thing, and because I'm a cheesehead, right? I'm from Wisconsin.
3: Yeah.
0: I go for the State Fair cheese curds, and nobody makes them like a State Fair booth.
3: Oh,
0: nobody.
3: I know.
0: Nobody.
3: Right on.
0: Although I always go and get a pork tenderloin. That is like, it's a State Fair thing.
3: Yep.
0: But this year, I will also make room in my belly for another lobster corn dog, because that is amazing.
3: That's Destination Grill. They're in the red and black trailer by the craft beer tent. Thank you, Wendy.
0: Thanks,
3: well, the rain has dissipated here at the Iowa State Fair, so I'm hopeful that the roads are not a challenge to get to the fairgrounds. Let's head into the WHO Radio Traffic Center and get an update on the commute.
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10: Coming at you live from the Iowa State Fairgrounds, the Crystal Studio. You know, a little over a million Iowans and visitors from out of state will be coming to the Iowa State Fair. And that means that a number of Trump administration officials will come through because this is their chance to tell their story directly to fairgoers. One of those folks that's in the state to talk to Iowa State fair goers is the Small Business Administrator. Kelly Loeffler is on the Davison Family Dentistry Newsmaker line. Administrator Loeffler, glad to hear from you. Good morning. Welcome to WHO Radio.
11: Well, good morning, Jeff. I'm delighted to be on with y'all. And look, I'm just an Illinois farm kid that grew up in a small business, so you can call me Kelly.
10: All right, Kelly. So tell me what your travel plans are today in Iowa, and what do you want Iowans to know about the economic accomplishments of the Trump administration?
11: Well, there's no better place to do that than with America's original small businesses, which is our great farmers, and those that are participating in the fair, whether it's our food vendors or those that make the fair possible. And look, the Main Street economy is back thanks to President Trump. I mean, look what happened last July 4th. He averted a $5 trillion tax increase with the working family tax cuts. And that's obviously resulted in certainty for small businesses to invest and grow in America. And we're going to be out, first of all, stopping at a manufacturer. So I can't think of two more important sectors that have benefited from the working family tax cuts than agriculture and manufacturing. And you see all-time record business formation right now. We've got over 500,000 jobs added this year. Just a list of accomplishment continues to grow, including record exports, manufacturing expansion, small business confidence above the 52-year average. But the main thing is I want to also just listen and hear the feedback, because that's what I do every day as I travel across the country and hear what Iowans are thinking right now.
10: Yet at the same time, Kelly, we are seeing the rise of socialism across America. We've seen some pretty stunning results in the early Democratic election results. What are your thoughts on that?
11: Well, coming from the SBA angle, socialism and small business cannot exist. If you think about free enterprise, the chance to take a risk, to invest in a business and to employ and hire others, to live the American dream, that is completely at odds with socialism. And those that believe in socialism believe that success is bad, ownership is bad, and it has to be punished. And that's why they want high taxes and massive regulation that we're now trying to undo from the prior administration. And, it's Soviet era stuff. I mean, it's straight out of Karl Marx's Communist Manifesto, which wants to control the means of production and take away your right to own property. I mean, I can't think of anything more un-American than that.
10: Well, and I think it's truly one of the most important conversations we'll have in America this year. And one of the people at the head of that conversation is Small Business Administrator Kelly Loeffler, visiting Iowa today. Kelly, it was a true honor to talk with you. Welcome to Iowa. We will talk with you again very soon. 8:16 at the Voice of Iowa. Let's head over to the WHO Radio Newsroom. Wendy Wild has your headlines for the morning. Good morning, Wendy.
12: Hey, good morning. So we do have a flood watch in effect, and it's for almost the entire state of Iowa. There's just a couple rows of counties at the very top of the state near Minnesota, and the couple rows on the far western side of the state, close to the border over there. Everybody else is under this flood watch until 10 tomorrow morning. We could get like 2-inch rain per hour, heavy rates of rain, and the National Weather Service saying rain totals over 24 hours could exceed 3 to 5 inches. So the morning, at least the initial round is done, and we're kind of watching, not sure if they're going to die off to our west. It's not very heavy, kind of coming this way, could skim north of Des Moines. But then 4 o'clock this afternoon, that's when you really want to turn on the radio, listen to WHO. We will keep you advised, because we have a chance of some severe storms this afternoon. We could see large hail, damaging winds, could even see a couple tornadoes. And again, the National Weather Service says that's after four, but it shouldn't rain out the concert this afternoon or this evening, excuse me, on the grandstand, because the National Weather Service says this afternoon, 4 o'clock, should be kind of a quick in and out kind of a storm scenario. So we'll keep an eye on that. There's a religious group that is partnering with the American Civil Liberties Union to sue the state of Iowa for religious discrimination. It is the Temple the Satanic Temple of Iowa, who are suing because they say they have not been granted a holiday event at the Capitol Rotunda several times. They've been turned down. That and more coming up at 8:30, Jeff.
10: Thank you, Wendy. My friend, longtime friend James Romer and I are sitting here at the Crystal Studios at the Iowa State Fairgrounds. James is here to talk about the Iowa State Fair Marketplace. But in a true Crystal Studio moment, James, we both turned to the front window and someone is walking three Clydesdales down the Grand Concourse. And both you and I were just like, ooh, I mean, those are beautiful animals.
13: Oh, yes. And only at the State Fair. I mean, it's amazing what can be seen here. I know even people enjoy the people watching. So
10: exactly, yeah. Right, sitting at the administration building, just doing exactly. A little people watching. So James, talk to me today. We have multiple things that you and I always talk about over the course of the fair, but you wanted to talk about the marketplace today. Tell me a little bit about that.
13: Yes, Jeff. So underneath the grandstand, and when I say underneath the grandstand, really, you can access those underneath spaces from Grand Avenue. And a lot of people don't realize that we have vendors underneath the grandstand. And so, and in fact, one of our top 11 semi-finalists for the Best New Food Contest, the Dubai Chocolate Strawberries, that's where they're located, in the West Marketplace. So there's West, Central, and East Marketplace. And I just happened to be visiting with those vendors yesterday, and they were talking about the fact that some of our guests showed up to their stand, and they're like, oh, we finally found you. We know where this is.
10: Yeah.
13: So again, kind of proving the fact that a lot of folks don't know of the those spaces underneath. So we're in the process of rebranding the marketplaces now. In fact, our vendors, some of the things that we've done to kind of hit the reset button, we provided our vendors with bags, shopping bags, brown paper bags with the marketplaces on both sides to try to advertise that and get the word out. And we've done some other promotions and things to get people,
10: you know, in. What I love about this conversation, James, is I'm a big fair fan, as you know, and I would just take it for granted that people would know that at the underneath the grandstand, there's all, because I stop there frequently during the fair. But now this is about awareness, that you're realizing maybe a lot of people don't know there's more fair there, if you will.
13: Exactly. Well, and that's the thing. It's such a large space, you'd think that everybody would see it. But there's so many things put in front of the grandstand.
10: Gotcha.
13: And signs on the grandstand and everything else. it kind of gets lost.
10: Yep. So again, what am I looking for? Like you said, you're rebranding it. So I'm walking past the grandstand. I look toward the grandstand. What am I looking for here?
13: So we've got a couple of signs on the grandstand now that are upright signs, and it says marketplace and then some arrows. Okay. And we also have above the doorways, everything has a sign: West Marketplace, Central Marketplace, East Marketplace, those types of things. So, and we've got a giant shopping bag on the east side of the grandstand that you can take your picture in front of, again, with our
10: great
13: logo.
10: Great marketing. That's my friend James Romer from the Iowa State Fair. James, I'm sure we'll talk again. Thanks for stopping by this morning.
13: Thanks, Jeff.
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10: Glad to say we're at cloudy skies now at the Iowa State Fair. The rain has dissipated, 72 degrees. My name is Jeff Angelo. You got it on the WHO Radio Morning News. Thanks for kicking off your weekend with us, broadcasting live from the Crystal Studios along the Grand Concourse at the Iowa State Fair. Just a few minutes ago, a couple of young gentlemen were roping outside of the Crystal Studios, drawing a lot of attention to them. They are part of a performance here at the Iowa State Fair that is just just getting more popular every year. I'm so excited to welcome back to the microphone to talk about it my friend Juan Pena. Juan, great to see you again, and good morning and welcome to the Crystal Studios.
0: Good morning. Yeah, thank you for having us. It's an honor for us to be here and share with you guys some of our culture.
10: Yeah, let's talk about that. Let's talk about the performance that you do, because more and more people are learning about it and they're making it part of their Iowa State Fair experience.
0: Yeah, well, the charros or the charrería is the only sport or like official sport in Mexico.
10: Yeah,
0: and we have really been working a lot in the Moy area for the last 20 years. And 3 years ago, we got the invitation for the fair to perform and do an exhibition, and it's been very popular. We've been got a lot of feedback from people; they like it, and we are very happy to share our culture, our roots, and horsemanship, and all the girls. They love to perform here with wearing all those really
10: beautiful, colorful outfits.
0: Really, all handmade. Pretty much everything is handmade. Everything we wear.
10: And the thing that always draws me is not only just everything that is being executed in front of me, Juan, but just the sense of joy that the whole performance brings to the people in the performance, in the audience. I really think that's a draw.
0: Oh yeah, it is a big thing. And when I first got invited to the fair 3 years ago, I was like, oh my God, this is something I've been looking for forever.
10: Sure.
0: And finally came, and then I got to do something really different. We will pull people. So I go, let's do a flash mob. You know? And it just worked great, because we right in front of your station here, the Crystal Studio, we got the band. They spread all over, start playing, flash mob, and everybody gets together, and we just walk to the arena, and it's amazing. It's really, I love that.
10: I know, and it drew such attention. Now, you've got a couple of young gentlemen that we're roping out in front of the Crystal Studios earlier, just a few minutes before we had this conversation. Could you introduce them to me here?
0: Yes, we have Anthony Carrillo and Dariel Delgado. I'm sorry.
10: That's all right, man.
0: Yeah. And there are the young ropers of the Charros in Iowa. The first generation of charros born in Iowa.
10: Okay.
0: So they go to high school, East High School in, where do you go?
1: Indianola.
0: So yeah, they're, and I love to see this, because as long as you see young kids doing this, it's, they're going to continue this.
10: No, they really are.
0: I love that.
10: Both of you, I'll direct the question to both of you. When did you start roping, and how much practice does it take? Yeah, if you'd lean toward the microphone there, both of you just talk to me a little bit about that.
1: I started at like 3 years old.
10: Oh, 3 years old. Wow. And how about you?
2: I started like at 3 too.
10: And how much would you say a week that you are practicing the roping?
1: Mostly like every day.
10: It's got to be an everyday thing, right? Yeah, just amazing. That is amazing. So, Juan, we're looking for, when is the performance this weekend?
0: Performance will be this Sunday, the 16th, at the AOL Park.
10: Okay.
0: Right here next to Crystal Studio to, the north?
10: Yep.
0: And, we have two performances at 12 and 3 p.m.
10: This Sunday?
0: Yes.
10: This Sunday,
0: and we look forward to that. Hopefully, weather will help us.
10: Yeah.
0: And, So, yeah, those people, those kids we have here, they've been working. And like I always say that in the performance, I go, they don't have PlayStation or any video games.
10: Sure.
0: They have the rope, and that's all they do.
10: Yeah,
0: and
10: that's gotta be gratifying.
0: They do every day. Every time I see them, they have a rope in their hands. So I'm glad to see that.
10: We have, just to prove that Iowa is a small town, we have another guest in the Crystal Studio who's awaiting a conversation with us, and that is our Iowa Attorney General, Brenna Byrd. Brenna, do you know this gentleman, Juan Pena?
3: I sure do know his daughter, Alejandra, because she works for our office. She helps with victims and get the services they need. And you know what? She showed me all the pictures of her costumes. And because she works the fair booth with us. Absolutely beautiful. Handmade costumes. breathtaking costumes and writing, and it's a beautiful thing.
10: Juan, it was just a reminder that when she walked in, Iowa is one big small town. Yeah. Oh, it yes, is. You know my daughter.
0: Oh, yeah, yeah. As soon as you say her name, and I go, oh, yeah, I didn't know you personally, but, you know, I knew your name, and I know my daughter worked for you, so small
10: Brenna,
0: world.
10: Juan,
0: oh,
10: wow. Juan Brenna.
3: I love yeah. it. I love it. Well, you have a fantastic daughter.
0: Thank you.
10: Juan Peña at the Charros performance coming up on Sunday. Brenna Bird also coming up right here from the Crystal Studios at the Iowa State Fairgrounds. But at 8:32, let's take a moment to head back into the WHO Radio newsroom and get an important update on today's top stories. Good morning, Wendy Weil.
4: Good morning. We're going to kind of really focus on the weather here, because if you're living life, it's Friday, you're going to want to know what's in the weather. And right now, most of the rain and very light now thunderstorm activity is north of the Des Moines metro area. We're talking about even north of Sioux City, then go through Storm Lake and Fort Dodge, a little north of Marshalltown, just touching Waterloo, through Cedar Rapids, into Davenport, Muscatine, still seeing a little, and then it moves on into Illinois. But in the Des Moines metro area, just some scattered, very light rain being reported right now. And we do have those two likely rounds of rain. So the morning round of rain in Des Moines is trying to end what's left, like I said, north of the metro right now.
6: We do have showers and thunderstorms going on across the state right now. There is a low risk for some gusty winds with those. But our main threat for severe weather today is going to be later this afternoon into the evening. Right now, we are expecting the potential for some large hail, damaging winds, and there actually is the potential for a few tornadoes as well. And right now, that timing looks to be mainly after 4 p.m.
4: National Weather Service meteorologist Rod Donovan, the storms after 4 this afternoon, he says, should not last long. But again, like he said, could be severe. Now, there's a flash flood warning that has been posted through the morning. It looks to me as though that is now dropping off. Yes, I'm seeing that drop off. So that was on the western side of the state. There are multiple flash flood warnings, though, in effect in southeast Iowa, south of I-80, however. And we also have a flood watch in effect until 10 o'clock tomorrow morning. That includes almost the entire state of Iowa, except the very far northern counties and the very far western counties. The rest of us all under this flood watch until 10 tomorrow morning. And they're saying that there could be some very heavy rain. 2 inches per hour. That's a very heavy, heavy rainfall rate. 24-hour rain totals could exceed 3 to 5 inches in some areas. A replacement aircraft carrier is now on its way into the Middle East after reports of mental health concerns for the crew of the San Diego-based USS Abraham Lincoln. They say some sailors have been talking about jumping overboard. They've been at sea for 265 days now. That is a record. The USS George Washington is on its way with a fresh crew. Democrats hoping to win control of the U.S. legislature in the November midterm election are making some plans for changes.
7: The idea of overhauling the Supreme Court is something House Minority Leader Hakeem Jeffries is eyeing if the Democrats can regain power.
9: In my view, dramatic Supreme Court reform is necessary. And, you know, I'm going to leave it to the Democrats on the Judiciary Committee, led by Jamie Raskin, who will be the next chair. The American people give us the ability to govern on their behalf in the majority.
7: I'm Julie Walker.
4: The Satanic Temple of Iowa is joining the American Civil Liberties Union in a federal lawsuit that accuses the Iowa Department of Administrative Services of religious discrimination for not allowing them to set up a Christmas holiday display at the Iowa State Capitol. The state has not commented. It's 8:35 at News Radio 1040 WHO. And as we check your money, Wall Street just opening after a record day yesterday for the S&P. For 24 years, a family from Allerton, Iowa, has been making handmade Wonder Bars at the Iowa State Fair. They sell thousands every year.
11: We have to pair the ice cream. We have to put the stick in. We hand dip them in all the chocolate. We put the toppings on them. It's a process.
12: It
11: for
12: is.
11: Sure.
12: It's definitely, you have to have a little system. There's a line and you go through the line.
4: That's owner Leslie Sukup and her daughter Jolie. They say they made more than 1,000 Wonder Bars ahead of time to get a head start before the fair opened this year. Jeff, something else to try, a Wonder Bar.
10: Exactly right. The list is growing daily, and I will, in fact, undertake this challenge. Wendy Wild in the WHO Radio Newsroom. Let's check in with the WHO Radio Traffic Center. Rain's dissipated, so let's find out what the effect is on the morning drive.
8: Traveling eastbound on I-235 from the West Mixmaster to Kiowa in downtown Des Moines and takes about 7 minutes. Roads have dried out a little bit, so that's kind of some good news. Westbound 235 from the East Mixmaster to 2nd Avenue in downtown Des Moines will take about 6 minutes as you make your way around the Des Moines area. With traffic every 15 minutes in the morning, I'm Tim Gilbert on News Radio 1040 WHO.
10: It's day two of the Iowa State Fair, and it's Farm Fluencers Day, bringing some of the biggest voices in agriculture to the Grand Concourse for live podcast recordings, content creation, and conversations about the future of farming and energy. Plus, catch Tonic Sulfa at 7 and 9 tonight on the Ann and Bill Riley stage with iHeart as the media sponsor. 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
8: Traveling eastbound on I-235 from the West Mixmaster to Kiowa in downtown Des Moines and takes about 7 minutes. Roads have dried out a little bit, so that's kind of some good news. Westbound 235 from the East Mixmaster to 2nd Avenue in downtown Des Moines will take about 6 minutes as you make your way around the Des Moines area. With traffic every 15 minutes in the morning, I'm Tim Gilbert on News Radio 1040 WHO.
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22: A flood watch has been issued until 10 o'clock tomorrow morning as showers and thunderstorms will continue today, tonight, and tomorrow. Today's high 82, tonight's low 71, tomorrow's high 87. Light rain 72 at the Crystal Studios here at the Iowa State Fair. My name is Jeff Angelo. Look, I could not be faring any harder right now. Let me describe the scene. I have got chicken nuggets and caviar in front of me, courtesy of my friends at JR South Fork Ranch. I have got a all-American scrambled egg roll, courtesy of my friends at Wynn and Sarah's. To my left is the Attorney General of Iowa. To my right is my friends Mark and John Ann from Destination Grill. Do you even know how to fare? I do. Welcome to the WHO Radio Morning News. First of all, let's say hi to our Attorney General, Brenna Byrd. How are you?
3: Good morning. Doing great this morning.
22: And this is such a wonderful time for you to be able, you and anyone who serves in public office, to just get to talk to Iowans. I mean, there's going to be over 1 million Iowans here, but I got a feeling, because you and I have hung out at the fair before, you're going to have a little fun too, right?
3: Yeah, we have our fun. You got to have fun. You got to work and have fun at the same time, and getting to see everybody and hear what's on their mind. That's an important part of serving, but also getting to try some fair food, hanging out with my son at the fair. He loves the fair too.
22: Oh, I mean, it is just a great time. So what are a couple of your favorite destinations? Like, the you absolutely have to head right for it when you get here.
3: Well, my son is 9 and he hits the pork tent right away.
22: Okay.
3: Yeah, he is a pork man, and that was his first thing that he ate. They let him cook it sometime when I'm there working the grill, so he has a lot of good memories.
22: Oh, that's a lot of fun. They will open up that gate and let him in.
3: Oh, yeah. Yeah, absolutely. He loves it. He loves it. I have to get him a slush right away, and then we like walking to the barns, of course, seeing the butter cow, just enjoying the fair.
22: Absolutely. Well, Brent, I want to introduce you to my friends, John Ann, Mark. They are from Destination Grill. They're in the red and black trailer by the craft beer tent. They, again, have a top three fair food that is in the competition. It's people's choice. They get to try it. They get to vote for it. I don't know how many minutes passed between the time the Queen arrived yesterday at the fairgrounds and we headed right for Destination Grill, because she wanted that porky parm, John Ann, which is in the top three. Tell me all about that.
23: Good morning.
22: Good morning.
23: Our porky parm gnocchi is a gluten-free potato gnocchi, house-made Alfredo with AE cream, and then Graziano sausage, supporting local all the way around, topped with a homemade pesto. So it definitely rounds out the whole dish, but you can't forget your little piggy pal and your 250th year flag as well.
3: Yum.
22: Yeah, you get a little flag with it, Brenna, and you get a little plastic piggy, which is...
3: Oh, that is perfect. I got to have that. That's on my list.
23: It's fun to hear all the squeaking go around, all around us.
0: I also, yesterday, I grabbed the Mazzatini sticks, which I absolutely love, and I got one of those reactions because the food sells itself. Like, you can walk around with Destination Grill food, and somebody was watching me eat the Mazzatini sticks. They go, what is that? Where is it? You know, you point that way. And, Mark, you're just building a following every single year. It's got to be great to look out and see some familiar faces because there are people that come here and head right to Destination Grill.
1: Yes, it's become a tradition for us and our family. We get such a great opportunity to interact with all the guests, but at the same time for our staff, I mean, we just have a ton of fun out here. There's so much good food, you know, all of our neighbors out here and some of the food you mentioned this morning. It's just rich, fun, fair Iowa.
0: Yeah, there's just a group of people now that gather outside of the stands that are next to each other, John. And I know you're a very social person. I don't know, that might be shocking for you to hear. But you just seem to love the people.
23: Yeah, that's the best part. That's why we do what we do, not only here at the fair, but at the restaurant as well. You know, the people give us the drive every day to keep going. You know, the fair is exhausting.
0: Yeah.
23: Let's
0: admit it. I get it.
23: Not everybody experiences that side of the fair, but it's a lot of work, but it's a lot of fun. And if you don't have fun with your team and with the people that you're enjoying the fair with, then what are we doing?
0: Exactly right. Well, where is your trailer located? I want to make sure that people know where you're at, Mark.
1: Yes, we are in between the craft beer tent and the Jacobson Horse Barn building.
0: Okay, a lot of traffic. There. That is my friend John Ann and Mark from Destination Grill. The Iowa Attorney General, Bennett Byrd, stopping by. Thanks, guys, for chatting with me. We'll see you again soon.
3: Looking forward to it.
0: Let's head back into the WHO Radio Newsroom. Wendy Wild has your headlines for the morning.
4: Jeff, thank you so much. I was getting ready for our 9 o'clock news. My apologies. We are still watching the rain, and I was literally just updating the radar. We're still getting some reports of scattered showers in the Des Moines metro, but not heavy at all. The heaviest of the rain is to the north and to the east of the Des Moines metro area, and a second round of rain is possible, including the possibility of severe storms much later this afternoon. Looks like another rainy start to the Iowa State Fair this morning has mostly ended. But again, 4 o'clock this afternoon, just a short patch possible. A replacement aircraft carrier crew headed to the Middle East after reports of mental health concerns. Among the crew of the San Diego-based USS Abraham Lincoln, they have been at sea for a record length, 265 days. Those stories and more coming up at 9.
0: Wendy, let's check in with the WHO Traffic Center and see if the wet roads are affecting the commute.
8: Traveling eastbound on I-235 from the West Mixmaster to Keough Way in downtown Des Moines takes about 7 minutes. Roads have dried out a little bit, so that's kind of some good news. Westbound 235 from the East Mixmaster to 2nd Avenue in downtown Des Moines will take about 6 minutes as you make your way around the Des Moines area. With traffic every 15 minutes in the morning, I'm Tim Gilbert on News Radio 1040 WHO.
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22: A flood watch has been issued until 10 o'clock tomorrow morning as showers and thunderstorms will continue today, tonight, and tomorrow. Today's high 82, tonight's low 71, tomorrow's high 87.
0: Cloudy skies at your Iowa State Fairgrounds, 72 degrees. The Iowa State Fair is open for day two, and that means Farm Bureau Park is open for day two. Always loved getting an update from our Farm Bureau friends on what they're involved in here at the fair. Caitlin Lamb is here at the Crystal Studios at the Iowa State Fairgrounds. Hey, Caitlin, how are you, my friend?
33: Good. How are you doing?
0: I am doing good. So much going on with Farm Bureau here at the fair. I guess it's a natural match, isn't it?
33: Yes, absolutely. It's an agricultural fair, and obviously we represent Iowa farmers.
0: Absolutely. So tell me what's the latest. What are you guys up to?
33: Well, this year we're celebrating Roots of Freedom as our theme, obviously in honor of America 250. And that recognizes how Iowa farmers are rooted in animal care, in land stewardship, their commitment to their communities, and their family farm legacies.
0: And you also do a lot with young farmers, and I'm always encouraged by that because, look, I'm a city kid, but I, you know, I want our farmers to thrive, and we often hear about, oh, well, you know, young people aren't getting into farming, but is that really true?
33: You know, obviously there are some barriers into getting into farming. Yeah. Land, access to capital, those are very real challenges. What we find is that younger farmers are also looking at niche markets to break through into agriculture as well. Okay. So maybe they're doing something innovative on a smaller piece of land, whether it's a different type of livestock or a different type of crop. But of course, you're always going to have those people who are looking to carry on their family farm legacy.
0: Is it sometimes just a matter of encouragement? Because I would say that there would be some naysayers in agriculture that would try to bring young people down, go, well, like, there's no future in this or what have you. And so it seems to me like one of the roles that Farm Bureau would play or older farmers would play, say, there is a future for you in farming.
33: Absolutely. And we have a lot of programs that support young farmers. We have an Acres of Opportunity Conference, which connects farmers with people who are already doing these innovative things. We have a Grow Your Future program, which is an award that recognizes people who are doing this, but also just like a personal story. We farm in Central Iowa,
0: yeah.
33: And my husband was with my son at Casey's, and they were getting ready to go to the farm, and someone said, oh, you're going to be a farmer like your dad when you grow up? And my 8-year-old looked at him and said, I'm already a farmer. So I think it's just so like ingrained
0: story.
33: In people that this is what I want to do. And if they want to do it, they find a way. And sometimes that means being involved in agriculture. And agriculture is so big. There's so many job opportunities.
0: Yeah.
33: So sometimes it's breaking through in a different way.
0: And you get to talk to people about that here at the fair. You know, a lot of, like I say, I'm a city kid myself. And I love having this opportunity to talk to our farmers. And Farm Bureau really provides that opportunity here.
33: Absolutely. Our Farm Bureau Park, which is on the Grand Concourse right next to the Varied Industries building, is staffed by volunteers who are farmers. And tomorrow is Young Farmer Day at Farm Bureau Park. And so our Young Farmer Advisory Committee will be there, and they're interacting with families. They're talking about what they're doing and the opportunities on the farm and in agriculture. And it's just fun to see them interact with people who might have questions, because they love answering questions that people have.
0: You bet. Yeah, you love talking about what you love. Absolutely. That's Caitlin Lamb from Farm Bureau. Our Farm Bureau friends checking in with us each day here at the Crystal Studios, because they have a lot of important things going on in this fair. Stay dry, Caitlin, and we'll talk to you probably next week.
33: Yeah, sounds great. Thank you.
0: We're coming up on 8:58 at the Voice of Iowa. That's time for the Sean Hannity Minute.
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3: You've got to, you know, understand this is a clear and present danger if you don't want this radicalized group to be in charge. I'll tell you right now, if they get the House, they're going to impeach Donald Trump again and again and again and again. God forbid they got the House and Senate, then they're going to have trial after trial after trial. All progress of the country will stop. Not going to be a good time. And if you're a Trump supporter, maybe you're a Republican angry with some Republicans. You have a right to be, in my view. You do. I'm not happy that they don't, you know, unite more. I don't like that they have a slim majority. I'd like to see their majority grow so they can do more. But you do support Donald Trump, and you don't want to see the country come to a standstill. You better get out and vote. If you don't want this country turned upside down, you better get out and vote.
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3: I know the headlines changed. 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
2: It's 9 o'clock and still some light showers scattered across the Des Moines metro area. Much lighter, however, 72 degrees. And we have two rounds of rain possible today. The first nearly over in the Des Moines metro area right now. Heavier rain still to the north and the east of Des Moines. But there is a second round of rain and storms possible later today.
4: Our main threat for severe weather today is going to be later this afternoon into the evening. Right now, we are expecting the potential for some large hail, damaging winds, and there actually is a potential for a few tornadoes as well. And right now, that timing looks to be mainly after 4 p.m.
2: National Weather Service meteorologist Rod Donovan, and he tells WHO Radio News those storms after 4 this afternoon should not last long. We have a flood watch in effect until 10 tomorrow morning. It includes almost the entire state of Iowa, except the counties fringing the very northern and western borders, the two rows of counties. There's the possibility of heavy rain up to 2 inches per hour, and 24-hour rain totals could exceed 3 to 5 inches in areas, according to the National Weather Service. The USS George Washington now on its way to the Middle East with a fresh crew to relieve the crew of the USS Abraham Lincoln. They have been on a record-long deployment of 265 days with some reports of mental health issues. The World War II Memorial on the National Mall in Washington, D.C., under guard after vandalism. Somebody painted clean hands, dirty money in red on the memorial, and they're also reporting bubbles in the memorial fountain and pool. Investigators say they believe somebody put bubble soap in there. The number of cyclosporiasis cases increasing in Iowa now, according to the Iowa Health and Human Services Department, 300. It's 9:02 at News Radio 1040 WHO. A look at traffic, weather, and then Greg Henson next.
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7: Still some light scattered showers in the area and the temperature at 73.
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0: Oh, I got to bring up two. Sorry. Right. It's my first day. I am the new guy. Greg Henson, live at the Iowa State Fair. I was supposed to be here yesterday, but they asked me not to come. And I took great offense to that until I figured they asked everybody not to come early because of the rain.
1: It was weird yesterday because, hi, Jeff Angelo, everybody.
0: Yes, I was going to introduce Jeff.
1: Yeah, go ahead.
0: Now, Jeff Angelo from...
1: make it effusive. Come on, lots of praise. It's just Jeff.
0: From the morning news, and he joins us. Now, the reason I asked you to stay around is because yesterday it was announced that Rod Stewart's replacement is going to be free tonight. If you're here, you can walk right in and enjoy John Waite.
1: I'm excited, and I'm impressed.
0: And I'm going.
1: I,

0: Bet.
1: I love the guy.
0: I mean, shout out to the Iowa State Fair. Rod Stewart canceled 2 days ago, and you get John Waite, and that's going to be a free concert tonight at the grandstand. Doors open at 7.
1: Yep.
0: John's going to perform at 8, and they are going to do the fireworks and the drone show, the whole thing.
1: Awesome.
0: But a free grandstand appearance with one of the great performers of the 80s.
1: One of the great underrated performers of the
0: 80s. Right on.
1: John Waite, if you remember, John Waite was with the Babies.
0: Yep.
1: Isn't It Time was that big hit.
0: Yep.
1: They did. He was. He also was with Bad English, was a super group for an album.
0: Yep.
1: That had, what was the hit on that one?
0: When I See You Smile.
1: Yep. He was also in the movie Vision Quest, the song Change.
0: Yes.
1: When
0: I had forgotten about that
1: what
0: one,
1: was
0: man.
1: His name? What was the guy in Vision Quest's name? Not Matthew Modine, but the guy, who his character name.
0: Oh, the character name. Boy, I can't remember. Boy, I saw Vision Quest in a theater.
1: He was training to fight Shoot, remember?
0: Yeah.
1: Well, when
0: there was that beautiful woman that distracted all of us in that movie. That's why I can't remember what his character's name was.
1: The thing about that one was when he was doing the pegboard, Change came on. You know, people talking.
0: Yeah.
1: Yeah, that's a jam. He'll do that one.
0: That's amazing.
1: I saw him 2 years ago in Grand Rapids. He was with Journey and what used to be Foreigner.
0: Right.
1: Because Foreigner's a cover band now. There's no original members. Kelly Johnson's gone.
0: Yeah.
1: He was the replacement for Lou Gramm 20 years ago. So it's going to be a free show tonight. And I'm asking you, the reason I asked you is because you're a music guy.
0: Oh, I love music.
1: You know almost as much as me.
0: Oh.
1: Almost.
0: We're going to have to try that out. We're going to do music trivia one time and see what happens.
1: It's interesting because Jeff and I will meet about the show and stuff, and he'll sit in my office, and inevitably it goes to music.
0: Yes, exactly.
1: And
0: we
1: start talking about, you know, classic rock. But so when we were talking about John Waite, I said, let's think about this. Who are the most underrated 80s artists?
0: Yep.
1: Okay. I asked AI.
0: Yep.
1: So you got to hear this. And so some of these guys I don't think are underrated, but it's okay. Benjamin Orr, do you know who he is?
0: That's from the Cars.
1: Everyone thinks the vocalist is Rick Ocasek.
0: That's exactly right. No, that's why he's underrated, because he did some of their most amazing vocals. Drive, Who's Gonna Take You Home?
1: Oh, my favorite song.
0: I'm telling you, I love that song. That's Benjamin Orr.
1: Yes, it's
0: And
1: not
0: I
1: Ocasek.
0: Mean, the way he delivered it, it was just amazing. But Rick Ocasek was perfect for the songs like, he had the voice for songs like You Might Think, or I always liked Just What I Needed.
1: Yeah, that's a good one, too.
0: Wasting all my time. And I was like, oh, man, that's so good.
1: And not many bands have two lead singers, but the Cars did.
0: Benjamin Orr's great.
1: Now, here's another one. This is another one. You're not going to know who this person is without me telling you the band. And if you know, you are the man.
0: Okay.
1: Richard Page.
0: Richard Page. Television?
1: The band?
0: Yeah.
1: No.
0: Richard Page.
1: He had two monsters in the 80s.
0: Okay.
1: Tell me when you give up.
0: I give up. That
1: Mister,
0: one you got.
1: Mister.
0: Really? Yes. Okay, here's the deal. I loved Mr. Mister.
1: Me too.
0: You're right. I could not tell you the name of the lead singer.
1: I didn't know that either,
0: but
1: to be honest.
0: But Kyrie, amazing.
1: That's a great song.
0: Broken Wings. Yeah. Oh.
1: Kyrie.
0: Richard Page, you got me on that one.
1: I remember.
0: I had no idea.
1: Back in the 80s in high school, Kyrie would come on and you're having a few beers and everyone's just trying to hit the note.
0: Exactly. Badly.
1: Yep. Paul Rogers from The Firm and Bad Company.
0: Yep.
1: He was
0: Paul
1: amazing.
0: Rogers is amazing.
1: Love that guy.
0: Also Free. He's the one.
1: Oh, that's right.
0: All Right Now.
1: Yep. Ann Wilson. I don't think she was underrated.
0: That's not underrated.
1: No.
0: Let me tell you, it was amazing. I'll tell you my State Fair experience with Ann. So Hart.
1: Is she here?
0: Opened for Journey a few years ago. Hart and Journey. What a double bill.
1: Oh, with Arnell. Okay.
0: Okay. So Hart. Yeah. So Hart comes out. And they open up with a Led Zeppelin song, but I think it was like Going to California. And she's just sort of singing in a moderate sort of way and not doing sort of the Ann Wilson thing. So everybody in the audience, you can feel it. They're going, oh, well, she really can't do it anymore. The second song was Alone.
1: Which?
0: And she, I will never forget this moment. She grabbed the microphone and that big high note. She leaned back from the microphone and hit that high note, and everybody in the crowd came to the front and went, ah! It was one of the great moments here at the Iowa State Fair.
1: You got to watch the video of her doing that with Carrie Underwood.
0: Really?
1: Oh, the two of them hitting
0: I
1: that note.
0: That.
1: It was
0: no.
1: amazing. It's on YouTube. You got to
0: check
1: that out.
0: Okay, I got to check that out.
1: All right, here's another one for you. Who people forget his name, but it's Mike Reno.
0: Yes.
1: Of Loverboy.
0: Loverboy. I saw them in the 80s. I saw all the cool bands
1: in the 80s. I saw them 2 years ago.
0: Oh, man. And I saw Mike Reno at the Iowa State Fair again. They were performing at the Free Stage. And I tell you, he hadn't lost a single note. The only thing about Mike was it was a very, very hot day here at the Iowa State Fair. And it was he's over 300 pounds now.
1: Yes.
0: And I really did worry about him. I'm not saying that to be funny.
1: Right.
0: I really worried about him. But I'm telling you, he just kept wiping that sweat off his face and singing those Loverboy tunes. I loved it.
1: That's another band and another singer that when they start singing, you go, oh, I know that one.
0: Yeah,
1: I know that
0: exactly.
1: one. I know that one.
0: Yeah, you can't miss with Loverboy. That's good stuff.
1: And then he had a big hit with Ann Wilson as well.
0: Yeah, Almost Paradise. That's from Top Gun.
1: That's what that was a good pull from you,
0: there
1: by the way.
0: There you go.
1: So the rest of the list goes Pat Benatar.
0: Not underrated. Come on.
1: Yeah, no. Steve Perry.
0: Not underrated.
1: One of the great vocalists
0: of any time.
1: One of the greatest
0: of all time.
1: Lou Gramm.
0: Okay, maybe.
1: He was properly rated. He was up there.
0: Yeah, but maybe people didn't give him enough credit as a great vocalist. I mean, you loved Foreigner,
1: yeah.
0: but he is a great vocalist. I agree with you.
1: And then number one, John Waite.
0: Yeah.
1: When I asked AI that same question, and it said, it says here, great solo work with the Babies and Bad English doesn't get enough credit today. And that's absolutely true. And you're going to get a chance tonight to see him.
0: Yeah, for free. Doors open at 7, all general admission seating, 8 o'clock for the show. You also get the drone show. You get the fireworks.
1: Yep.
0: Get the full grandstand experience. So that is, I'm looking forward to that. At 7 o'clock, I'm going to be at the Ann and Bill Riley stage, Greg. Sonic Tolfa is back, and they are they're one of the fair favorites, the a cappella group out of Minneapolis.
1: You do this every year?
0: I did. The queen was like, you just flipped the letter. Tonic Solfa. I just said Sonic Tolfa, which means it's time for me to get a coffee.
1: Yeah, you need to go. You haven't had
0: Because if I introduce them as Falta Sonic, they're all going to be like, huh?
1: Yeah, thanks, so Jeff. Every year we do this, yeah. and you mess it up every year.
0: Well, so they'll be at the Ann and Bill Riley stage. Your media sponsor is iHeart. 7 o'clock tonight. One other piece of business. Queen's letting me know that somebody wants me to sign a hat. We have merch here at the Crystal Studios, and we're selling hats and shirts. This is the first time we've made these available. Nobody has seen these before, and they're cool. They celebrate the legacy of HO. We have a little fun with our farm legacy there.
1: Yep.
0: And I do say in the ad that I did for the merchandise that, yeah, if we're here, we'll be glad to sign it.
1: Yes, absolutely.
0: People want us to do that. And, I'm going to get out there and do that.
1: There's two cool shirts. One with the classic old WHO logo.
0: Yeah, man.
1: And then the one, my personal favorite that I bought was the one that says, shuck it. And it's got the corn cob on.
0: That's what I was saying. When you're going to have a little fun with the farm legacy here.
1: Absolutely.
0: On the shirt.
1: So come on by. We're at the Crystal Studios right off the Grand Concourse. We got merch. You can come in and charge your phone if you're low. We got a phone charger. Jeff's here. He's going to be hanging around till 9 o'clock tonight. He's
0: no.
1: not lit.
0: No,
1: oh, you're coming back.
0: I am coming back. There will be a secret nap slipped in somewhere.
1: In your car or at home?
0: At home, actually. I will head on home, and then we'll come back. And we'll do Tonic Solfa today.
1: Awesome.
0: Not Sonic Flata.
1: Tonight at 7.
0: I got to get it right by 7 o'clock. My goodness.
1: All right, buddy. I appreciate you sticking around. Overtime for you today. That's Jeff Angelo from Des Moines Morning News, or the Jeff Angelo Morning News. Oh,
0: Iowa's Morning News on Monday.
1: I was going to say, plug your new
0: all right.
1: deal.
0: On Monday, we will not only be on WHO radio, we'll be on WMT every morning and WOC.
1: You're going statewide.
0: Going statewide, and you'll hear us call the program Iowa's Morning News with Jeff Angelo. I'm thrilled and honored to be Iowa's anchorman, and so we will we'll start that up on Monday. And it's really cool debut show because Monday, Greg, is Veterans Day here at the fair. It's some of the most emotional conversations we have, and our U.S. Secretary of Veterans Affairs, Doug Collins, will actually be here at the Crystal Studios to talk to me at 8 o'clock.
1: Awesome. Well, congrats. You earned it. Good luck. And we look forward to hearing you coast to coast.
0: I appreciate
1: that. All right, from the coast of Illinois to the coast of Nebraska, right?
0: Exactly.
1: All right. Thank you, Jeff. And best of luck on Monday when you go statewide. All right, coming up next, we're going to talk a little bit more about what's going on at the fair, because yesterday I came over here and I sampled some of the delicacies. So we shall discuss those. Coming up next, you're listening to The Greg Henson Show. We are live from the Crystal Studios at the Iowa State Fair and the Grand Concourse.

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1: If you're hearing this, you should be concerned about the Asian longhorned beetle, an invasive species that's destroying our trees. But you can help. 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
0: Look up, look down, look around. Look up, look down, look around. In the trees and on the ground, 'cause the ALB must be found.
1: Some signs of the ALB are dime-sized holes on tree trunks, a sawdust-like material called frass, and the beetle itself, with a long black body and white spots.
0: Look up, look down, look around. Look up, look down, look around. In the trees and on the ground, 'cause the ALB must be found.
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0: Morning. Good morning. Greg Henson Show live from the Crystal Studios at the Iowa State Fair. Come on by, say hello. If you want to charge your phone, you can do that. We got a lot of cool merch you can buy, including the infamous Shuck It shirt, which will be a conversation starter for you. And then there's a cool wall of history for WHO if you want to take a look at that. Yesterday, my first day ever at the Iowa State Fair. By the way, I went to the Texas State Fair when I was working in Dallas. This kills that thing as far as food, selections, exhibits. I mean, it's massive. I couldn't believe it. It was very, very cool, very eye-opening to get a chance to see it up close and personal. And the cool thing is the food, Destination Grill. So my wife is a celiac, suffers from celiac, so she has to be gluten-free. And so she did her homework, and we went over to the Destination Grill, and if you're here, if you're coming here, try that place. It's absolutely fabulous food, particularly if you have a gluten allergy or you're gluten intolerant. And then go get a Wonder Bar. Oh, the Wonder Bars are absolutely amazing. And I had a conversation with the women who own it. I did not realize they dipped the Wonder Bars 2 days before. They've been here for 2 weeks. They dipped them 2 days before. They did 2,000 of them, and then they sell them for the next week and a half, 10 days, 11 days. So check those out. Those are two of the more famous destinations when you get here, and you certainly will enjoy those, the Wonder Bar and the Destination Grill. We also had a killer quesadilla. I don't know what they did differently with it because I just mowed it, but it's absolutely amazing. So you want to check that out. So coming up, we're going to talk about this aircraft carrier situation on the Abraham Lincoln. Are you starting to see this stuff that's coming out? Which is probably largely garbage. But they're reporting that life aboard the Abraham Lincoln is off the rails, in that people are jumping overboard and they don't have use of toilets and things of that nature, which has already been debunked. CENTCOM replied to it yesterday and said this is not true. And the sailor was in rough seas. He was wearing his flotation device when he fell over, his life jacket. So he wasn't trying to harm himself. He was wearing a life jacket. So when they pulled him out of the water after falling in, it quickly turned into, they're jumping overboard. That mental health crisis is out of control. They said that the sailor has been assigned to an air wing on the ship and was recovered by the search and rescue helicopter and treated right there on the Lincoln Memorial. And then he was shipped off, of course, because he's having mental health issues and they wanted him to get help. But they're talking about dozens, half a dozen guys trying to jump overboard. It's just not true. Now, for their part, CENTCOM said, this is not an issue. Here's the exact quote from U.S. Central Command. Over 48 hours, multiple media outlets have reported several false claims related to the USS Abraham Lincoln and its deployment in the Middle East. One report alleges that seven sailors died in a brawl aboard the aircraft carrier. Obviously, that is false. There have also been reporting that there are a spike in suicide attempts. Absolutely false. The Abraham Lincoln has maintained among the highest crew enlistment reenlistment rates of all carriers in the U.S. Navy. And I saw some other veterans get on social media yesterday and debunk this stuff. People aren't jumping overboard. These things are this isn't even the longest deployment for an aircraft carrier. I did a little search yesterday. And do you realize during World War II, unlike modern scheduled deployments of the last 6 to 9 months, U.S. Navy sailors and ships were typically deployed during the entire duration of the war or until their specific vessel was sent back to the United States for an overhaul, refit, or to be decommissioned. Individual sailors might serve on a ship for 2 to 3 years before being rotated to a shore command. So that begs the question. If we are to believe these guys are losing their minds on these ships, wouldn't that tell you more about the current state of men than about being on the carrier for 250 days? It's crazy. We'll discuss that coming up next. The number, 515-284-1040, 515-284-1040. You can also text us at 810-381-5530. Also, hit us up on the TalkBack. You can do that in the app. My Heart Radio app.
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2: It's 9:30, raining in 74. I'm Craig Michaels. Here's what's trending on WHO. A flood watch in effect until 10 tomorrow morning for almost the entire state of Iowa. Still up to 3 to 5 inches of rain to come in the next 24 hours at possibly rates of 2 inches per hour. Luigi Mangione, the accused killer of United Healthcare CEO and Iowa native Brian Thompson, expected to plead guilty this morning in his federal case in New York. The ACLU and the Satanic Temple of Iowa suing the state for discrimination after repeated refusals to allow the temple to erect a holiday display at the state capitol. The aircraft carrier USS George Washington is headed to the Middle East to replace the Abraham Lincoln after reports of mental health concerns on board. It's raining in 74. I'm Craig Michaels. Our next update at 10. Breaking news and severe weather as it happens on Des Moines News Weather and Traffic Station, News Radio 1040 WHO.
3: Here's a look at the morning market. September corn is up 6 cents at 454. December's up 6 and a half at 478 and a half. March up 6 and 3 quarters at 494 and a half. Now the soybean trade, September's up 8 cents at 1174. November's up 7 at 1189 and a quarter. January's up 6 and a quarter at 1204. Soybean meal's up 370 a ton at 317.70. Oil fractionally lowered at 68.34. Chicago wheat's up 21 cents at 673 and three quarters. Oats up 1.5 at 341 and three quarters. August live cattle down 352 at 222.70. October down 320 at 216.88. August feeder cattle down 458 at 338 and a quarter. September down 655 at 330.57. August lean hogs down 12 cents at 95.35. And October's down 62 at 81.50. From the Iowa State Fair, I'm Dwayne Murley.
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8: Got a report of a stalled vehicle blocking the right lane of northbound Highway 69 between I-80 and 54th Avenue. Watch for a tow arriving on scene. I-235 eastbound, still a 7-minute travel time from the West Mixmaster to Keyway in downtown Des Moines. Westbound 235 from the East Mixmaster to 2nd Avenue in downtown Des Moines will take you 6 minutes. With Des Moines' most frequent traffic all day, I'm Tim Gilbert on News Radio 1040 WHO.
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10: A flood watch is in effect until Saturday morning. Today, a chance of thunderstorms with a high of 83, and tonight more thunderstorms are likely with a low of 72. On Saturday, more chances of thunderstorms with a high of 88 and an overnight low of 71. That's your forecast. 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
11: All right, welcome. We are live. Is that too loud? We are live at the Crystal Studios, the Greg Henson Show. Hope you're having a great day. We're going to get back to our conversation about the Abraham Lincoln in a minute, because I have a special guest in the studio. This is our first time, Ivy from Hy-Vee.
12: It is. It's great to be here, Greg.
11: You would laugh. I always, when I go to Hy-Vee, I cannot disconnect Ivy from Hy-Vee. Every time I walk through, I'm like, I said to my wife, do you think Ivy from Hy-Vee's here? We should find her, because I hear you on with Jeff. I heard you guys yesterday. How are you?
12: I'm doing well. Yesterday was a wild day.
13: Jeff was reporting like all the breaking news here.
11: I couldn't get here.
13: It was crazy.
11: I had to go back to the studio, or Jeff would have had to have done another hour.
13: I had to put the pontoons on my car to get down East 33rd. It was touch and go.
11: Well, I'm glad you made it. Yeah. You were okay, because I did hear you make it with Jeff yesterday on the air. But tell me what's going on here with Hy-Vee this week and next week.
13: We've got a lot going on, Greg. I'm excited. We've got our booth in the Varied Industries building, booth 377. We are right across from the Barksdale Cookies. So, yeah, you can't miss us. I haven't had any. Everybody's like, oh, my gosh. I was like, no, by day 11, they're delicious. But by day 11, I'm like, nah, I'm good.
11: You know, I had a Wonder Bar yesterday when I was down there. And, you know, I think one's enough.
13: Well, see, and I don't feel that way about the Greek gyro I had for lunch.
11: Did
13: so
11: you?
13: I'll be a repeat customer there.
11: We tried to strategize.
13: Yeah, it's a good plan.
11: And we said, let's just get three things, and we'll all split them so we can try them.
13: It's a marathon, not a sprint.
11: It is, and we've got all week.
13: We do indeed.
11: So what's going on in your booth?
13: We'll be
11: there
13: in the booth all 11 days of the fair. We're giving away our reusable shopping bags. State Fair exclusive design, not available in stores.
11: Really?
13: Yeah.
11: Did you bring me one?
13: I will make sure you get one. I'll make sure you get
11: just
13: one.
11: Just set one aside for me.
13: I have 40,000 of them. We're okay.
11: I only need the one.
13: Don't worry. I don't think I'll run out. I don't know. They're really popular this
11: year,
13: which is awesome. So we've got our reusable shopping bags. We've got a selfie contest.
11: Oh.
13: Folks who stop by and take a picture with our Hy-Vee H that's in our booth, post it on social media, tag at Hy-Vee, and you could be a $100 gift card winner.
11: And what if we take a picture and I post it? Does that work too?
13: I'm not sure if broadcast partners are eligible. I'm not.
11: Well, what if we take a picture and just share it anyway?
13: That would be fantastic.
11: If somebody saw you here and did that, would it work too?
13: I don't know. I'll have to check with our corporate attorneys.
11: It will stick to the H.
13: They drafted the rules for me. I'll give them an email when I get out of the booth here.
11: Okay.
13: No, but we're really excited to be in the Varied Industries building. We're in a new spot. It's great to see people and have them come by. And someone demanded I sing the jingle at them yesterday, and I froze. I didn't know what to do. I know.
11: The hardest thing to do is to ask a comedian, to be funny on demand. They can't. And to ask people to sing.
13: I froze. I was like, wait, I've known this jingle my entire life, and I froze.
11: Because you didn't want to sing it. Come on. Nobody wants to sing.
13: I told them I wasn't properly warmed up.
11: And you're not in the shower. Because everyone's voice sounds way better in the shower.
13: The acoustics in the Varied Industries building, they don't do us
11: good
13: any favors.
11: Maybe you could go find a stairwell somewhere. Now, what about Monday? It's Veterans Day here at the fair, and you guys have a big deal set up, don't you?
13: We do. We are so proud to be sponsoring Veterans Day on Monday as part of our America 250 celebrations. And we're going to have all of our Hy-Vee Homefront partners. 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
11: Okay.
13: Our partners are going to be on the Grand Concourse. We're going to have some giveaways. We're going to have some handmade quilts from Operation First Response that are going to wounded veterans and first responders.
11: I love that. That is so cool.
13: Yeah, and we can get all the fairgoers to send their well wishes to those folks. So it's going to be a good day.
11: Now back up. You said Puppy.
13: I did.
11: What's Puppy Jake?
13: Puppy Jake is an organization based here in Des Moines, Puppy Jake Foundation, and they train service dogs for wounded veterans.
11: Oh, nice.
13: Or any veterans that are suffering with any mental health issues. And Hy-Vee, part of our Hy-Vee Homefront Roundup proceeds go to Puppy Jake every year. This year, we actually sponsored two dogs that we named Valor and Belle.
11: Oh, I love it.
13: We had
11: Valor.
13: An employee naming contest. We had like 9,000 name suggestions come in.
11: Really?
13: We narrowed those down, and we had a panel of three Hy-Vee employees who are also veterans choose our names, and the winning name, Valor. And then Belle was named for Hy-Vee executive Charlie Belle, who passed away in 2024 is when we lost Charlie. But that was a little tribute to him and
11: That's
13: his
11: awesome.
13: Legacy of service.
11: So how does that work? So the puppy gets trained, and then how do they get placed? Just by need?
13: By need, Puppy Jake handles all of that. Mm. Our contributions help underwrite all of the puppies' training, the expenses that their fosters incur in helping raise those puppies.
11: So on Monday, you'll be in the Grand Concourse with all your partners, and is it set up right in the road here at the concourse?
13: It's going to be right out here, right in front of the grandstand. That's
11: really?
13: It's the Grand Concourse. Yeah.
11: Awesome.
13: Yeah.
11: Okay, so people can come by and check it out and, you know, get free stuff. And
13: yeah, the Red Cross, I believe, will have bags. Little first aid kits. Oh, come in the Varied Industries building
11: for the bags. Industries for the bags,
13: yeah,
11: okay.
13: But we'd love folks to stop by and visit with the USO. They're doing yes. tremendous work. They've got a big presence here in Des Moines at Camp Dodge.
11: Okay.
13: And our stores work with that organization out there with some catering and helping feed some of the service members stationed out there.
11: That's awesome.
13: Yeah, so get to know the folks at the USO. Get to know our partners. Figure out if you'd like to be a Puppy Jake foster. They're always in need.
11: Oh, you can foster them.
13: Yeah,
11: oh.
13: Yeah. They can start their training in home when they're little babies.
11: Oh, I love it.
13: Yeah, and they've got a tremendous program that's serving veterans all over the Midwest.
11: I love that. Well, yeah. Thank you for doing that. That's going to be a great afternoon. It's Veterans Day here Monday. Mm-hmm. The whole fair celebrating Veterans Day Monday.
13: Yeah, there'll be a parade down the Grand Concourse.
11: Okay.
13: And then our display will be up all day.
11: It's fascinating because the veterans now are, they were my brothers who went to Vietnam mm-hmm. that were a little older than me. And I was reading the other day that there are very few World War II veterans left.
13: Very few.
11: You know, I think they said there were only 8 left from Pearl Harbor or something to that effect.
13: Yeah, and they were probably, 17-year-old kids.
11: Yeah, my dad went at 18. He turned 18 and shipped out. Mm-hmm. Crazy, isn't it?
13: Mm-hmm. Yeah.
11: And we think things are tough now. I couldn't imagine shipping out at 18 years old, yeah. Either go to Nam yeah. or any of our conflicts. But these guys are the most heroic guys and gals.
13: There are still brave Americans doing it today.
11: There are.
13: God
11: they
13: bless
11: are.
13: Them.
11: They're
13: yeah.
11: deployed right now. We're talking about the Abraham Lincoln before mm-hmm. you came in.
13: Mm-hmm.
11: So, all right. Well, thank you for coming by. Can
13: my
11: you come
13: pleasure.
11: By next week, too?
13: You're on my schedule.
11: I'll
13: correct?
11: Be here. Okay.
13: We'll both be here.
11: By the way, you have a wonderful radio voice. I heard you thank on Monday, you. And I thought I could put her on the air.
13: And here we are.
11: It's the Ivy from Ivy Show. So thank you for coming by. I appreciate it. It was finally nice to meet you.
13: You too.
11: And we shall chat again.
13: I'm sure many times.
11: Check them out. The Varied Industries building. Get your Ivy bag and then take a picture with the Ivy H. Put it on social media. Tag them. And you could win a prize.
13: You could win a $100 Hy-Vee gift card.
11: I could use that.
13: Everybody could.
11: I know, right?
13: We're talking about your sons. They eat you out of house and home. Everybody could.
11: I call them garbage disposals because we go spend $300 at Hy-Vee and then we're back again the next week because all they do is eat. And you can't shop with 20-year-old boys because they'll double your grocery bill.
13: I mean, shopping with middle-aged women ain't no picnic either.
11: I purposely don't let my wife go hungry. So after we go eat, then we shop.
13: Yes,
11: so.
13: You're a wise man.
11: Yes. Well, thank you for coming by. It
13: my
11: was a pleasure.
13: Yeah, absolutely.
11: Right, we'll talk soon. That's Ivy from Hy-Vee. Stop and see him in the Varied Industries building. Coming up next, your phone calls. We got some talkbacks about what's going on in the USS Abraham Lincoln. It's the Greg Henson Show. Hope you're having a great day. It's a nice day at the fair. No rain. People are filling in. Come on down and join us.

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2: Congresswoman Marionette Miller Meeks, fighting to keep Iowa strong. 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
9: A flood watch is in effect until Saturday morning. Today, a chance of thunderstorms with a high of 83, and tonight more thunderstorms are likely with a low of 72. On Saturday, more chances of thunderstorms with a high of 88 and an overnight low of 71. That's your forecast. 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

0: All right, what you're listening to now is Free Tonight at the Iowa State Fair. This is John Waite with Bad English. It was an absolute home run when Rod Stewart had to back out, unfortunately, at the last minute to get this guy. You'll love the show tonight. One of the great underrated acts of the 1980s, John Waite. He was also with the Babies and Bad English. That was When I See You Smile. So that's incentive enough for you to come to the show tonight at the Grand Concourse in the grandstands. John Waite is just an amazing, amazing artist. I saw him 2 years ago, and he still sounded great. All right, we're talking about, by the way, if you want to come down here, we got some cool merch if you're interested. The infamous Shuck It t-shirt. We also have the old school WHO logo. We have charging stations for your phone. There's tons of stuff going on inside the Crystal Studios on the Grand Concourse. Okay, here's how you can get in touch with us. We're talking about the USS Abraham Lincoln. There have been a lot of erroneous reports that the Lincoln is falling apart. The toilets don't work. They can't get food. Guys are jumping overboard. CENTCOM pretty much put that to rest and said, no. That's not happening. We had one guy fall overboard who was actually wearing his inflatable vest. I mean, I don't know how many people try to jump into the water and commit suicide wearing a life jacket. So you can get a hold of us. The number is 515-284-1040. It's 515-284-1040. You can hit us up on the text line, quick and easy, 81530, or you can go to the free iHeartRadio app. And if you click on the microphone at WHO, you can rant for 30 seconds or less, okay? And we'll play them on the air. And you shall enjoy hearing yourself back. All right, let's get a couple of phone calls in here. Did I lose my screen? We have a doctor on the phone. Is it Dr. Loomis? Hi, you're on News Radio, 1040 WHO, the Greg Henson Show. Dr. Addy, I'm sorry, Dr. Addy, thank you for coming on.
1: Here's 15.
2: Right there.
0: Hello?
1: There's 20.
2: 20.
1: Well.
2: Oh, yeah. Right.
1: 520.
0: All right, you want to take that call, Noah, and tell them they're on the air? Trying to talk to them. Okay, so let's read a text. The first one says, Greg, the lying media spreads their propaganda to brainwash the American people. It's very sad. Hard to believe the number of people who buy and believe this garbage about the Abraham Lincoln. And then he goes on to say, and it's a long text, that a lot of these guys, when they're deployed, are prepared to deploy for over a year. Now, the Lincoln's been in deployment since November. And if you think one of the most sophisticated carriers in the world doesn't have toilets that work, you're really, really stretching it to get angry about it, because that's just not what's happening. And CENTCOM put out a story yesterday basically saying, this is all false. None of this stuff's true. All right, you got her back? Let's get back to Dr. Addy. I think she was counting out some cash earlier. Dr. Addy, are you there?
1: Yes, I am.
0: Hi. What were you doing when I came to you? Counting out cash?
1: Oh, I'm in Amish country, and I'm buying some banana bread and some pickles. Amish.
0: The best place to get it, doctor.
1: At the produce auction down here in Lamoni.
0: Oh, awesome. Okay, what's up? I saw that you wanted to talk about mental health with men.
1: Yeah. Well, I have, I did my rotations out at the VAMC, which is the Veterans Hospital in Lakewood, Washington.
0: Okay. Doctor, are you there?
1: Actually, created the PTSD program.
0: Okay.
1: I feel like, which has benefited a lot of soldiers from the Vietnam era. And I'm worried, however, that the comment on these sailors being deployed for a long period of time is sort of setting them up to accrue additional benefits from their time served rather than actual problems.
0: Well, it might not be a stretch to think one or two guys would be losing their marbles after being deployed for 250 days. But I got to believe they're better trained than that. This isn't their first deployment.
1: I understand what you say, but I do know how PTSD or something akin could spread very rapidly when it comes to a big increase in their pension check.
0: Oh, so you think they're trying to game the system?
1: I think they may be setting up for that.
0: You know what? I'll tell you what. No amount of money in my pension check could make me jump into the ocean ever.
1: Well, no, the one guy.
0: Right.
1: But they're setting it. It seems like it may be being set up for a benefit.
0: Okay.
1: For the entire war service on the destroyers.
0: Yeah, you know, that's a great angle, Doctor.
1: Yeah, you know, money is money. And I actually know the guy who developed the PTSD program out there all those years ago. Because it did not exist before, like, 68. I think I was out there in 70-some. And it did not exist, and now everybody is on it.
0: Okay.
1: But, you know, I wish I wouldn't think that way, but I see that their families are calling in and saying, "Oh, my husband sounds so different." You know, well, yeah. Of course you sound different.
0: Well, you know, it's interesting. Yeah. Those are interesting points, and I never thought that it would be to try to get additional benefits, but you're absolutely right. There were some texts going around, not texts, X posts, that were talking about, "My husband sounds so depressed and sad. He's on the Abraham Lincoln." And then they posted the texts from the guys. And I immediately thought, this is not happening. People are not sending out texts about how sad they are to be deployed for 256 days or whatever it is. We'll talk more about this coming up. The number 515-284-1040. 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We're live at the Iowa State Fair with the Greg Henson Show. Good morning.
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7: It's 10 o'clock, rain in 73. I'm Craig Michaels. Here's what's trending on WHO. Still more rain expected at the Iowa State Fair today. A second round of showers and storms possible later this afternoon and this evening.
8: Our main threat for severe weather today is going to be later this afternoon into the evening. Right now we are expecting the potential for some large hail, damaging winds, and there actually is the potential for a few tornadoes as well. And right now that timing looks to be mainly after 4 p.m.
7: National Weather Service meteorologist Rod Donovan, rain is expected to last into the overnight. Accused United Healthcare CEO killer Luigi Mangione is expected to appear in a New York City courtroom soon to plead guilty in his federal case.
9: Some people spotted sleeping outside the Lower Manhattan Courthouse as Mangione potentially prepares to plead guilty to federal charges just weeks before his state trial is set to begin. If Mangione pleads guilty, his team could try to get his state case thrown out, citing double jeopardy. However, Mangione is facing federal stalking charges and state murder charges in connection with the shooting of CEO Brian Thompson. I'm Natalie Migliori.
7: A religious group is partnering with the ACLU to sue the state of Iowa for discrimination. The federal lawsuit accuses the Iowa Department of Administrative Services of favoring one religion over another by rejecting the Satanic Temple of Iowa's request for a holiday event at the Capitol Rotunda multiple times. The state hasn't responded to requests for comment on the lawsuit. Children across Iowa will be heading back to school soon, and a local expert says there are a few things parents can do to help their children make the transition more smoothly.
10: Start setting their bedtime a few hours early, more reflective of what the bedtime would look like when they're back in school, and start having them up in the morning around the same time that they would be when they're going back to school.
7: Dr. Nadia Mushtaq, pediatrician with Mercy One. It's raining in 73. I'm Craig Michaels. Our next update at 10:30. Breaking news and severe weather as it happens on Des Moines News Weather and Traffic Station, News Radio 1040 WH. 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
9: All right, welcome. It's the Greg Henson Show, live from the Crystal Studios at the Iowa State Fair. I'm starting to fill in here. It's actually turned into a pretty nice morning. If you want to come down, stop into the WHO Crystal Studios. We've got charging stations for your phones. We got shirts for sale, including the infamous Shuck It shirt. That's new this year. And you can also just hang out. We got air conditioning and it's nice and cool in here. It's almost too cold in here. I just had to turn the air down a little bit. We're talking about the USS Abraham Lincoln. There are reports that the Lincoln has fallen apart, not the ship itself, but the people who drive it. And they're having a problem with PTSD. One guy fell overboard. And, of course, the media said that he jumped overboard, but he didn't. He was wearing a flotation device. And they dipped him out of the water and then immediately shipped him off. Now, somebody texted and said, if you show signs of mental illness, you immediately get shipped off the ship and back to shore. So that young man is being shipped back. We just had a caller call in who works with the military, and she said a lot of times some of these guys will start setting up claims of PTSD so that they get better benefits. I have no idea if that's fact or not, but that could be another issue. Now, this got me to thinking, okay, so these guys have been deployed 250-some days, which, believe me, I wouldn't want to do. I don't want to be in the ocean at all, let alone on a ship for 256 days. I'd love to see a carrier, but I don't want to be on it. I don't want to sleep in a rack. I don't want to shower.

0: the tube, and I don't want to have to duck every time I walk through a door. These guys are probably getting a little on edge. It's been, you know, since November. But I did a little check here, and this isn't even close to being a long deployment. During World War II, the U.S. Ships were typically deployed for the entire duration of the war, or until their specific vessel was sent back to the U.S. to be overhauled, refit, or decommissioned. Individual sailors might serve on a ship for 2 to 3 years before being assigned or rotated to a shore command. So I think that begs the question. Are we becoming too soft about these deployment hardships? I mean, or is this a legitimate readiness concern? Because I can't sit here and tell you what these guys go through every day on that ship. I'm not there. But we talk to enough of them to know, and we have historical evidence that tells us 256 days really isn't that long. The number is 515-284-1040, 515-284-1040. You can also hit us up on the text line at 81530 and the talkback line. Jamie, Noah, let's get that talkback and hear what they have to say about the deployment of the USS Abraham Lincoln.
1: When you're at sea, you get sea time also. So you get paid out the wazoo. You're not going to try to cut that short by any means at all. And if you try to commit suicide, your job in the Navy's gone. You're gone. You're shore leave. You're in a hospital. Then you're going to be out eventually. Anyway, that's the way it really works. Blaine from Indianola. I was in the Navy for 7.5 years. I was in the Seabees, not the squid.
0: Thank you, Blaine. Now, that's exactly what the report was. They've shipped this guy back stateside because it was listed as a suicide attempt, but he was wearing a flotation device. That's the fascinating part. Now, even if he was wearing a flotation device, he could have fallen over, as they say. But, you know, you never know with the military. You know, I mean, they aren't exactly forthcoming when it comes to telling you what's going on. But I did get, and that's the subject of a text. He says, of course the stories about the Lincoln are inaccurate. This is the military has a great reputation of giving out accurate reports on situations involving conflicts, police, wars, actions. No fog of war there. I don't think we're dealing with fog of war at all. I think you're dealing... See, I never looked at the angle that these guys might be setting up a case for better benefits because of PTSD. Because if you look on social media, there are people reposting their posts about being sick of the BS deployment, sick of the blockade, sick of the bombing, sick of the drone actions and things like that. And it made me wonder if maybe they weren't setting up some type of benefit increase by saying they have PTSD. Because I guess you get more money if you have PTSD when you retire, or if you were treated for PTSD while you're in the military. I have no idea what happens with this. Another one says, we have no idea how much this happens on these ships. I wish you would... Do you mean fake guys or real legit suicide attempts? I wish you would elaborated on that. Now, another one says, the crew of the Starship Enterprise were on a 5-year mission. What about the 3-hour tour for Gilligan's Island? That went on for years and years and years. But yeah, you make a point, though, that some of these ships go out forever. I mean, the Enterprise, the Hornet, all those World War II aircraft carriers, they were out for years at a time. And there was nowhere for them to dock. Sometimes they could go into some of those Asian ports, but not always. Or that, what was the island that they sent everyone to after Guadalcanal? That was another one where they would get R&R. Another text here says, what's the difference between then and now? It's Generation Snowflake manning these ships. I don't know, man. I think our military is pretty cool. I don't think they're necessarily all snowflakes. But in any group of 5,000 people, because remember, the USS Abraham Lincoln is a floating city of 5,000. in any group of 5,000, you're going to get some people who are soft and don't want to be there. And if you remember when you watch MASH, Jamie Farr's character, he was always trying to get sent home from the Korean War by acting like he was gay, if you remember, and because he wanted it to be seen as a mental health illness. So you might all, this has probably gone on since the dawn of time. People who don't want to be deployed, people who don't want to be in conflict. And I don't blame them. But the thing you have to remember is that our military is a volunteer force. No one made these guys go into the military. Okay? So you kind of have to take it with a grain of salt if they're trying to get off that ship. It's a fascinating take, though, because these guys are out for 256 days. Most of them probably love it, but you're always going to have guys who don't. All right, coming up next, there's a story. There's more stuff about the WNBA. We'll get to that as well. But I got a story on how you can reduce your risk of dying. Okay? Of a heart attack. We'll get to that one as well. Tons to go live from the Iowa State Fair on the Grand Concourse, the WHO Crystal Studios. Stop by and say hello. You can charge your phone. You can get one of the Shuck It shirts that are going quickly. And they are pretty cool. You can also just hang out in air conditioning. We'd love to have you. It's the Greg Hansen Show.

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5: It's August 2023. A county government meeting in Pennsylvania's Lehigh Valley. A young woman, early 20s, steps up to the mic to speak.
11: My two-month-old son was happily drinking milk from his bottle when he quickly started choking, turned blue, and went limp.
12: My boyfriend transported our son to the changing table as I grabbed an anti-choking device and my boyfriend began assembling it. 2 pumps of the device and my son was conscious, gasping for air and coughing up milk.
18: They all went to the ER to make sure the baby was okay.
12: But upon arriving at Lehigh Valley Hospital, the diagnosis quickly became something so different.
18: One of the doctors had a theory.
12: She stated to my father and mother-in-law that we are young, first-time parents who got frustrated with our baby and violently shook him to make him stop crying, and a confession would only make things easier for us.
18: The parents were told to leave the hospital without their son, and he wouldn't come home for 7 whole months.
12: I'm a postpartum mom dealing with the grief and the trauma of my son being ripped from my arms. And I'm a mom who lost everything in less than 24 hours due to one doctor's misdiagnosis. Enough is enough.
18: And then the next person speaks. And the next one. The stories they tell form a pattern of parents walking into a Lehigh Valley hospital to get help for a child, only to leave without them. And the same doctor's name kept coming up again and again. A pediatrician.
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18: That's what I wanted to know, too. From Serial Productions and The New York Times, I'm Diane Neary, and this is The Preventionist, a story about a doctor and the rise of a powerful field of pediatric medicine.
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21: Good morning. Live from the Iowa State Fair, the WHO Crystal Studios on the Grand Concourse. Stop by and say hello. We got the Shuck It shirts, great merch. We also have a really cool shirt here that has the old Ronald Reagan WHO logo. Check that thing out if you're interested. But the Shuck It ones are kind of selling pretty quickly, so you might want to come in and grab one. You can also charge your phone and just hang out in the cool air conditioning of the Crystal Studios. Although, it's a really nice morning here at the Iowa State Fair, so it's not hot like yesterday yet. Once that sun comes through, you know, it will get very muggy. Hey, I ran across this study, and I wanted to pass it on to you because I work in an office building with three floors, okay? And I never, ever climb the stairs. I'm that lazy. However, I will be taking the stairs from now on because there was a study of 500,000 people that said if you use the stairs, you don't have to go to the gym. You don't have to go for a mile-long walks. If you use the stairs at work regularly, that you could raise your life expectancy. Or I'm sorry, you are 30% less likely to die from a heart problem. 24% less likely to die from any cause compared to not using the stairs. And I gotta be honest that I'm not throwing anyone under the bus, Jeff Angelo. Nobody in our office uses the stairs. We all use the elevator to go up one flight or down one flight. It's fascinating because I never thought I was that lazy, but I am. I have to call myself out as well. I don't love to use the stairs, but I guess I will now. 39% less likely to die from a heart problem. The findings also suggested stair climbing may be linked to reduction in health problems such as heart attacks, heart failure, and stroke. And I'm telling you this because those of us of a certain age need to hear the hard for truth that you have to climb that 2 sets of steps in order to keep your health. It says brief bursts of physical activity have beneficial health impacts, and short bouts of stair climbing should be an achievable target to integrate into daily routines. I'm so lazy that I barely even do my physical therapy on a sore shoulder. I have to force myself into it. And it's just a pain in the butt. It's just so much easier to press the button and go up and down the elevator. Here's the thing, though. At our office, our elevator's terrible. So usually you'll get frustrated with it and you'll just go up the stairs. But if you hit it and it immediately goes green, you're going, man. You're going to ride that thing. They say cardiovascular disease is the leading cause of death worldwide. And you can... And that's in studies between 90 and 2019. He said it's largely preventable through a healthy lifestyle, but including these quick bursts of energy. He says helps you maintain healthy weight, manages your blood pressure, cholesterol, and diabetes. Taking the stairs is a practical and often overlooked way to build physical activity into a daily life. So there you go. Everyone at WHO, And I see you, because I walk by those elevators too. I see you. You got to get up those stairs. It's essential now. I'm going to be like the stair police now. But I look out here at the Iowa State Fair, and I see everyone walking to the concourse, and I think, that's good exercise for you. I think I did about 13,000 steps yesterday at the fair. But it's healthy. It'll keep you locked in and keep you from, dying. All right, so there was a government change, for those of you who haven't heard, and it includes parking your car. The government is offering $600 to drivers if they make parking changes. What does that mean? That means don't drive your car as much, and they'll pay you. A major U.S. County is begging, this is in California, is begging residents to cut back on their driving for 5 weeks at a time to promote the use of public transportation. Nobody in LA uses public transportation. They're trying to get you to park your car and take the train. They're calling it the One Car Challenge in Los Angeles County. It's an ongoing campaign urging drivers to keep their cars parked at home for 5 weeks. No chance I'm not taking my car places. I just can't. I grew up in a city with no public transport. Love going to big cities who have it, and I'll use it. But in my daily life, I am not carpooling, and I'm not giving up my car. The eligible drivers who do this and use public transportation during that time will receive payouts of $600. Approximately 2,000 households in Los Angeles County will be eligible to participate. But there's a catch. Eligible participants got to be 21 or older and use the Go Karma app to document their travel and vehicle mileage during the program. I'm not letting them track me. Are you kidding? They may also be asked to submit odometer pictures before, during, and after the five-week period. So when you park your car, you take a picture of the odometer, and then 5 weeks later, you take a picture again to make sure you've left your car there for 5 weeks. The program began in Santa Monica with about 300 households, and now they're expanding it to 2,000. Would you do that? Would you give up your car for 5 weeks for $600? That seems like a small price to pay, or that seems like a small payment to give up your car. I can't go without my car. Can you? 515-284-1040. 515-284-1040. You can also give us a text at 81530 or hit us up on the text back or the talk back line. That's on the iHeart app. It's free. Download it. Click on WHO. Hit that little microphone, and then you can send us the talk back. We'll take your phone calls on that, but I want to read a text here. It says, I am good having to walk up and down the stairs to get to and from my bedroom every day. Well, I guess, yes, that's true. But if you're also in an office building with stairs, you should do that as well. Because I tried to eliminate stairs when I moved here, but I ended up in the house with an upstairs bedroom. So I think I'm doing a good job too, right? I'm saving my own life, walking up to bed at 2 in the afternoon for a nap on a Saturday. Didn't know that. I love it. Also, will you give up your car? If the government says here's $600 for 5 weeks, are you going to give up your car? Because anything involving the government always makes me a little nervous. I would question whether I'd get paid. I'd question how they're tracking me as well, because they want you to take pictures. They want you to download an app. And I don't really think I want to have the government following me around for $600. $600 is not enough for me to give up my car. I don't want to be in a car with another person because, A, I like to listen to what I want to listen to on the radio. And I'm talking about, like, if you're going to carpool. I want to do what I want to do in my car. So I'm not giving that up at all. And I don't think most people do. That's why people who aren't raised with mass transit don't use mass transit. A texter said only scary people use public transit on a daily basis. You have to be honest. I was in Portland, got off the airplane, and I was going downtown. I got on the subway or the train or whatever they call it, And it was full of weirdos and meth heads, I have to admit, yes. And then I was in New York City at Christmas time a couple years ago, and the first thing I saw was a guy with his pants out going to the bathroom in the subway station. So you're kind of right. You have to be used to it and raised with it. We're live from the Iowa State Fair, the Crystal Studios. Come on by. Say hello. It's Greg Henson Show till 11.
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3: It's 10:30. I'm Wendy Wild. Here's what's trending on WHO. The man charged with killing United Healthcare CEO and Iowa native Brian Thompson in New York City 2 years ago is now facing the judge and expected to plead guilty. Brian Thompson, the victim's family seated in the front row. Brian Thompson, an Iowa native, killed 2 years ago, and Luigi Mangione, according to reporters who are in the courtroom, is seated straight upright in his chair in the courtroom, hands in his lap. The judge determining that Mangione is competent, the judge explaining his rights, and Mangione says he understands his plea rights and is waiving his right to a jury trial, and that's where it sits. We will let you know when he pleads in our next newscast. I'm Wendy Wild, WHO Radio News.
22: Here's a look at the morning market. September corn is up 7 cents at 455. December's up 7.5 at 479.5. And March corn's up 7.5 at 495.25. September soybeans up 6.5 cents at 1172.75. November's up 5.25 at 1187.5. January's up a nickel at 1202.75. Soybean meal is up 2.20 a ton at 316.20. Oil is fractionally higher at 68.50. Chicago wheat's up 21.5 cents at 674. August live cattle down 415 at 222.08. October's down 285 at 217.18. August feeder cattle down 428 at 338.55. September down 608 at 331.12. August lean hogs down a dime at 95.38. October's down 28 cents at 81.85. December's down 35 at 72.75. From the Iowa State Fair, I'm Dwayne Murley.
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26: From the WHO Traffic Center.
27: We've got a report of a stalled vehicle on the right shoulder eastbound on I-235 right near East 6th Street. Watch for a tow arriving on scene there. Give them room to work safely once that tow arrives. If you're traveling east on I-235 from the West Mixmaster to Kiowa in downtown Des Moines, still a 7-minute travel time. Westbound 235 from the East Mixmaster to 2nd Avenue in downtown Des Moines will take 6 minutes. With Des Moines' most frequent traffic all day, I'm Tim Gilbert.
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30: A flood watch is in effect until Saturday morning. Today, a chance of thunderstorms with a high of 83, and tonight more thunderstorms are likely with a low of 72. On Saturday, more chances of thunderstorms with a high of 88 and an overnight low of 71. That's your forecast. I'm Claire Burnett from News Radio 1040 WHO.

Welcome to the Iowa State Fair. We are live in the Grand Concourse in the Crystal Studios. Feel free to stop by and say hello. We got phone chargers, air conditioning, and cool merch. If you are interested, a little bit of breaking news. Luigi Mangione has pleaded guilty to federal charges. Now, these aren't murder charges. These are stalking. They're like secondary charges that they put down. And the funny part is we know why he's doing it. He's doing it because if he does have to go to jail, he wants to be in federal prison, not state prison, which would be a lot more difficult on the young man. He would probably be very, very popular if they sent him off to state prison, which is where he doesn't want to be. Now, he can also retract these charges until the trial. So keep that in mind. He's been charged by both federal and state prosecutors for ambushing U.S. healthcare CEO. I don't remember his first name. Thompson's his last name. Outside of a New York City hotel on December 4th of 2024. Surveillance video has him dead to rights. He definitely did it. He was, you know, the interesting thing, though, is this is kind of cowardly on his part. He's afraid to go to state prison. He wants to go to the federal bunkhouse, you know, where it's a lot better than being in state prison, according to those experts who have been there. So Luigi Mangione is pleading guilty to federal charges of stalking Thompson to cause death. Both federal and state charges could lead to life in prison. A federal judge earlier this year tossed out additional charges that could have exposed him to the potential death penalty. Mangione had complained about the prospect of two trials, telling a judge in February, "It's the same trial twice. One plus one is two. Double jeopardy by any common sense definition." They want to prove double jeopardy so that he can't be tried in state prison because he does not want to go to state prison. The state's double jeopardy protections kick in if a jury has been sworn in prior to prosecution, which they have not. And in a federal case, he can change his plea before that happens. So who knows if this stands, if it holds up, but he wanted to get the plea in before the state charged and seated a jury. So that's why Luigi Mangione is pleading guilty, because we all knew that he did not. He originally pled not guilty to the state charges, but now that they've basically opened up the bunkhouse to him to go in and enjoy his leisure time in federal prison, that's what he's pled guilty to, and it's stalking. It's stalking. It's not murder, which I just don't understand how that's not a murder case. It seems as cut and dry as it can get, but I'm not a legal expert. I'm just reporting to you that they're saying he has pled guilty to stalking charges to cause Thompson, that's the CEO, to cause his death. So Luigi Mangione will be back in court. He definitely is going to go to trial for the state charges if they can't prove double jeopardy. He wants them to say, oh, no, it's double jeopardy, federal prison, no state trial. That's what he's asking for. All right, the WNBA can't get out of its own way. We joke about these guys all the time. They had a meeting last week to discuss whether girls are girls or men are men. And shockingly, they came up with no answers. All right, you're listening to the Greg Henson Show. We are live from the Iowa State Fair. We're live at the Iowa State Fair. Okay, so I'm sorry. I thought I heard some music coming up. The WNBA had a meeting, and they could not decide what a woman was, because you have two former NBA players now who have declared themselves eligible for the WNBA draft. Well, a tweet has resurfaced from 2021 that's going to kill their cause. It's from the WNBA's official X account. Okay? They celebrated Andrea Yearwood and Terry Miller winning championships. These are two males who competed in the track finals in Connecticut. And they were at the center of attention in a legal fight after beating female athletes in championship events. I'm told this doesn't happen, though. I'm told that there's no such thing as trans athletes competing against women. So the tweet said, "Our first WNBA
Pride, that's a hashtag, goes out to Andrea Yearwood and Terry Miller, the article wrote. Yes, the National Basketball Association for Women used the first Woman Crush Wednesday of Pride Month to celebrate dudes. They wrote, "We see you, we support you and other trans athletes just trying to compete in the sports they love against women." The WNBA knew what it was celebrating. Yearwood and Miller had become nationally known. If you remember, the one girl ran track in California and crushed everybody. Crushed everybody. And she won the girls' track title, finishing ahead of a female athlete from Connecticut. That's the other one, not the California one. The girls who lost were not celebrated because they should have been the state champions in their respective divisions, but instead they lost to guys. It says here that Yearwood began competing in girls' track in 2017. And to me, that's ridiculous, because if you're already in high school, you're going to have a clear advantage from puberty. She began competing in 2017 under Connecticut Interscholastic Athletic Conference rules and won the Class M state title in both the 100 and 200 meter events. Shocker, speed events. A federal district court ruling recounting the plaintiff's allegation says Yearwood's advancement to the state open displaced Chelsea Mitchell, an actual female, from qualifying. Miller began competing in the track the following year. At the 2018 Outdoor Open, Miller and Yearwood finished first and second in the girls' 100. I mean, these races aren't even close, man. The court noted that Mitchell would have finished second statewide without their participation because Miller also won the 200 meter. Then came 2019, the Indoor Open. Miller and Yearwood finished first and second in both the prelims and the final 55-meter races. According to the court record, Mitchell would have won the final without both of them in the race. So the WNBA now has a problem. They are going to be forced into letting Enes Kanter, Freedom, and Royce White into playing because they acknowledged, I mean, they're not forced into it, but it definitely is a bad look. They acknowledged that two trans athletes competing against women, we're legit. I got a text here. It says, most discussions about the WNBA or sports in general start out focused on the physical advantages, but then get sidetracked. Boxing and wrestling have weight and by extension height classes for opponents. A 150-pound boxer would never fight a 255-pound opponent and be considered a fair match. Why not apply these to all athletic competitions? Well, they do that a little bit for the kids when they're younger. Like if you play football as an 8 to 10 year old, you're put in heavyweight, you're put in lightweight. They do it by weight. And when you coach a team, they tell you anyone over 150 pounds at that age has to be on the line. You can't play quarterback, you can't play running back, because it's not fair when an 80 pound kid's trying to bring down a 140 pound kid. It just doesn't happen. And guys get hurt. So they've already done that to a certain degree. I don't know how you would do that, though, at this level. At the high school level and beyond, it's got to be by sex. It can't be by weight class. It can't be by height or weight. It's got to be by, I'm a guy, I'm a girl. All right, the number's 515-284-1040. 515-284-1040. WNBA's backed itself into a corner by basically doing a Woman Crush Wednesday for a couple of guys. I'm telling you, we need to have Enes Kanter and Royce White in the league. And if you're not following Royce White on X, you are missing out on some great comedy as he talks about some of the things that are happening in women's sports, particularly in the WNBA. So you should check him out if you have an X account. All right, coming up next, your phone calls about this specific issue. And I got to tell you about a podcast I listened to that related to what we were talking about yesterday. Remember toxic femininity? All right, I'll give you those details coming up. You're listening to The Greg Henson Show. We are live at the Crystal Studios at the Iowa State Fair on the main concourse. Stop by, say hello, charge your phone, hang out in the air conditioning. Not that hot yet. And pick up some merch.
Greg Henson Show live at the Crystal Studios. Stop by and say hi.

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9: Congresswoman Marionette Miller Meeks, fighting to keep Iowa strong. 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
13: 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A flood watch is in effect until Saturday morning. Today, a chance of thunderstorms with a high of 83, and tonight more thunderstorms are likely with a low of 72. On Saturday, more chances of thunderstorms with a high of 88 and an overnight low of 71. That's your forecast. 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

0: State Fair. We're at the Crystal Studios on the Grand Concourse. Don't forget, tonight, John Waite is pinch hitting for Rod Stewart, and the show is absolutely free. You a big John Waite fan, Bob Quinn?
1: I have to say maybe no.
0: No? Okay. I love
1: Possibly
0: him.
1: Not.
0: I think he's pretty good. He was with the Babies back in the day. Bob Quinn from The Big Show is here. And I roped him into coming in the air with me to talk about what's going on in the show today, because you got some pretty big shooters today.
1: Oh, yeah. We have a great lineup starting today. And I'll tell you, we have our state climatologist is coming in to start us off. And I believe we are close to setting a record for the first 2 days of the fair for rainfall.
0: Yes.
1: A dubious thing that we really don't want to break. But Senator Grassley will be joining us for a little bit. We have a couple of, they call farm fluencers. So a lot of people that don't know a lot about farming follow them on Facebook, and they've got something like, you know, 150,000 followers and things like that. So we're going to be talking about what they're telling people from the great Iowa State Fair. And we have some FFA officers coming in. We got some singers coming on. We're going to have a big time. We always have a big time at the State Fair. This is a big deal.
0: Today's Farmfluencer Day.
1: It is.
0: I did not know that until you said that.
1: Yeah, today's Farmfluencer Day, and there are a few of them on the fairgrounds. And people around the country, literally, will be reading about things and seeing pictures of what goes on at the great Iowa State Fair.
0: How many years have you been doing this, Iowa State Fair?
1: I started covering, as a reporter, the Iowa State Fair in 1978.
0: Wow.
1: So I started coming to the fair when I was a kid. Of course, my first fair, I was 2 years old. I don't remember much about that. I don't remember much about what we did yesterday. No.
0: No, me neither.
1: You know, here's the deal. I started when I was two, so that would have been 1958.
0: Okay.
1: I started coming to the Iowa State Fair.
0: Wow.
1: And then, you know, being a Central Iowa kid, we came to the fair a lot, and it was good entertainment. To end the summer, I remember most people say, what was your favorite concert at the fair? And, of course, we were coming here long before concerts were even held. The record-breaking concert attendance, and I believe still stands today, was Sonny and Cher.
0: Are you kidding me? That would have been awesome, though,
1: and
0: back in the day.
1: And they did two shows then.
0: Really?
1: Did an early and late show. The first person to ever do a concert here for money was Andy Williams.
0: Oh, you're kidding.
1: Now, he's an Iowa guy.
0: He's awesome.
1: You know, and the thing is he went back and he said, man, I went to this fair and the stands were full, and he says, I made more money. And so that really started snowballing.
0: Yeah.
1: After that. My probably favorite concert, we saw Elton John here.
0: That's a great concert. I've seen him twice. He's amazing.
1: This was very, very early. This was 1973.
0: Goodbye, just as Yellow he was Brick launching.
1: Road. It just came, yeah, yeah.
0: Wow.
1: The tickets were $5. And... buddy, I didn't know if I could buy two tickets at that time.
0: Oh, yeah, you know? Big time.
1: I had, and it was concert seating. In other words,
0: what does that mean?
1: No reserve seats.
0: Oh, it was all sold seats, so you had to pay for them up front.
1: You wait outside, and the first ones to run through the gates get the best seats.
0: Oh.
1: So it was concert style seating. And we were center stage, but we were at the very top row of that grandstand over there.
0: But do you remember why that stopped? Remember the Who in Cincinnati where some people got trampled running?
1: Yeah. Well,
0: now they won't do that anymore.
1: It almost happened here.
0: Well, of course.
1: Because literally, you had, I think they had said something like 19,700 people, which is the full house.
0: Yeah.
1: And they were all waiting outside. And they opened the gates up, and they all ran in at the same time. So that was my probably favorite concert at the
0: That's like Walmart on Black Friday.
1: Yeah.
0: They lined up banging on the doors.
1: I see the spot I want to stand, and I'm running for it.
0: Yeah.
1: I started covering the fair in 1978.
0: What's the coolest thing from your childhood to today that you've ever done at the fair? Because you've seen it all.
1: This was a time, because you know, we lived out in the country, and you know, we get a carnival now and then.
0: Yeah.
1: So probably the biggest thing I remember as far as something that really was brand new and way up there for me was the double Ferris wheel.
0: The one that moves
1: in
0: circles
1: two wheels,
0: rotates.
1: Yeah. Man, we rode the double Ferris wheel.
0: Looks scary, though, as a kid. I they used to have that at a place called Cedar Point. You been there?
1: I got to tell you.
0: It's crazy.
1: No, I have not.
0: It's in Ohio. It's great.
1: But here's the deal. The fair circuit at that time was the rides were put up like the day before the fair started.
0: Right. The carnies roll in and start putting them.
1: And you're up there in this thing, and it's going, and you think, is that supposed to be squeaking?
0: Have you ever seen that infamous video of one of these? It was, I think it was in Europe, where the ride was starting to lurch, and like 100 people went and held onto it, onto the railing, so that it wouldn't flip.
1: Oh, man.
0: And I thought it was AI at first, but it was real. And it's if the people didn't use their weight to hold it down, it would have flipped over. But
1: the other thing I saw at the Great Iowa State Fair for the first time was the headless woman.
0: What?
1: Yeah, we used to have sideshows on the Midway. And it was tickets for a quarter to get there. I actually saw the headless woman. And I kind of threw the guy off because I asked, she's wearing a watch. What does she need a watch for? But they had the headless woman in there.
0: Was that just somebody under a long coat or dress so that you could?
1: Well, no, it was a real headless woman. You mean to tell me you think that it wasn't real?
0: No, I think it was real.
1: Well,
0: I believe you.
1: That wasn't the coolest thing I saw at the fair.
0: All right. Thank you, Bob. I appreciate the insight on your time at the fair. We've got a great show coming up next. It's The Big Show live at the Iowa State Fair. Come on by. Say hello to Bob and the crew. They're going to be here momentarily, and they'll be here till 1 o'clock. Have a great day. We'll see you tomorrow. Greg Henson Show, live from the Crystal Studios.
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5: It's 11 o'clock. I'm Eva Basinger. 73 degrees and cloudy. Here's what's trending on WHO. Luigi Mangione has admitted to the 2024 killing of United Healthcare CEO and Iowa native Brian Thompson. He entered his plea to federal stalking charges in New York minutes ago. Speaking in court, Mangione said he traveled to New York with the intent of killing Thompson and that he knew what he was doing. Mangione entered his guilty plea without a plea deal with the federal government in place. He faces life in prison when he's sentenced December 18th. More severe storms are possible this afternoon into the overnight hours of Saturday in central Iowa, raising the risk of localized flooding here.
6: We're expecting, you know, rainfall totals on the order of another 1 to 3 inches, if not even more, in a few localized areas. So we do have a flood watch out through a large part of the state through tomorrow morning, just because of the threat of that flash flooding. And
5: National Weather Service meteorologist Mark DuBrien, he says river levels are already up and they're keeping close tabs on potential flooding at the Four Mile Creek and Walnut Creek river basins. A driver was clocked at 92 miles an hour in a 35 mile an hour zone Thursday on Des Moines South Side. Police say it was on the same stretch of road where a young boy was killed by a speeding driver in 2022. 4-year-old Marcos died when the vehicle he was riding in was hit by a car traveling over 100 miles an hour on Fleur Drive. Des Moines police warn motorists there is little room for error at those speeds. A religious group is partnering with the ACLU to sue the state of Iowa for discrimination. The federal lawsuit accuses the Iowa Department of Administrative Services of favoring one religion over another by rejecting the Satanic Temple of Iowa's request for a holiday event at the Capitol grounds. It is 11:02. Traffic, weather, and the Big Show is next.
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0: Quinn and the Big Show today. Welcome aboard. We are along the Grand Concourse at the Great Iowa State Fair. Dwayne Murley and myself and a cast of hundreds today. You bet. We got a full fairgrounds today. The rain has stopped. It's overcast. It's cool. And we are talking about some good old State Fair weather and good old State Fair fun throughout the program today. We're going to be hearing from Iowa's senior senator coming up here in just a couple of minutes. But the guy in the hot seat with us right now is Justin Glisson, our State of Iowa climatologist. And Justin, as far as rainfall, you are overperforming here at the Iowa State Fair.
1: Absolutely. Looks like we're having a break today. We'll have some more showers and thunderstorms build in later today into tonight. But yeah, looking at the records, 2.38 inches yesterday across the state fairgrounds, broke a 113-year-old record.
0: So we set a new record here at the Iowa State Fair.
1: Set a new record.
0: We had about an inch so far, I think, this morning on the fairgrounds. Seasonally, year-to-date, what's it looking like here? Is the drought over?
1: Definitely here in central Iowa. We've had too much rainfall. In fact, where we're seeing drought conditions, D1 and D2 conditions up in northwestern Iowa, luckily we are seeing rainfall there. But parts of the state that are soaking wet keep on getting the rainfall. We really need the faucet to turn off.
0: Boy, that is no kidding. You're out here at the Varied Industries building greeting fairgoers. Once they find out who you are, what are they asking you about?
1: Similar type questions that you asked, Bob. Why is it raining so much? When's the rain going to stop? Why aren't we getting rain in the drought region? And please make the rain stop so the state fair can be dry.
0: So are we going to have a window for harvest coming up?
1: Absolutely. It's looking like at least the outlooks are showing warmer conditions as we get into that September, October, November time frame. The key question there is the

0: very strong El Nino. What will that mean for later in fall and getting into winter? We're still developing the analysis on that, but right now it's looking like we should see a pretty good window for harvest.
1: So you mentioned El Nino, and you have called it in the past a super El Nino. Is it a super El Nino?
0: Yes, it's getting there. Anything above 2 degrees centigrade in the Pacific is termed a strong. We're nearing 4 degrees. This could be the strongest event since 1877, so we don't have a lot of data on it.
1: Well, I checked my gauge yesterday, and I think the season to date so far, we're just a shade under 34 inches at the farm in South Central Iowa. So we have had over a season of rainfall already.
0: Definitely. So you look across the state, generally 32 to 38 inches. Many portions of the wettest part of the state are above average, and we still have several months to go. Now, of course, we're getting into the drier part of the year, but this pattern has just been Pacific moisture, Gulf moisture streaming in with this ridge of high pressure. We're getting all these disturbances that come along, and the rain just doesn't stop. Luckily, next week's looking pretty good.
1: So we're getting into the drier part of the year. Hopefully we'll get into it here pretty quick.
0: Absolutely. We need to dry out. We need some wind, and we need some warmer days.
1: You bet. What's harvest going to look like, harvest weather?
0: Hopefully with this super El Nino coming in, warmer temperatures, dry down in the field, hopefully. Don't have to use a lot of propane. But this super El Nino is really going to be something to look at. We haven't seen something like this since the end of the 1800s.
1: We understand that usually translates into a little bit lighter winter for us here in the state of Iowa.
0: Definitely. So if you look at the last three strong events, they've been warmer and less snowfall. Now, we would like a snowpack on the ground so we don't get a deep frost depth, so we get some infiltration of moisture as we get into next growing season. But we have seen typically warmer temperatures during these strong events.
1: I would imagine on growing degree days, we are probably screaming way ahead of where we normally are.
0: We are. We're well ahead, 1 to 2 weeks, depending on where you are across the state. But it's been warm. The stretch of wetter conditions, we've seen temperatures kind of moderate back to where they should be. But we definitely had a stretch in July. We were almost 3 degrees above average in July on temperature.
1: And we still seem to be getting the extreme events. You look at Linn County, last week, and they had three tornadoes. Yesterday morning there was a tornado in Central Iowa.
0: Pick a day and pick a severe weather event. This ring of fire pattern that we've been in has just shunted all these disturbances across the state. Plenty of ample moisture and instability to work off of, and that's where you get these severe weather conditions that we've seen.
1: Well, y'all want to talk weather, stop in and see Justin Glisson, our state climatologist over at the Varied Industries building. Where are you at in the building over there?
0: Right in the front door on the east side.
1: Are you by the scale?
0: We are at the scale. We are weighing people in.
1: We're going to we're sending the Big Show team over.
0: All right.
1: And get a way in, way out on that. Hey, thank you for coming in, Justin.
0: Thanks, Bob.
1: You bet. That's how we start the Big Show off. I'm going to slide that microphone right over here because I have sitting next to me our senior senator from the state of Iowa, Charles Grassley, is in the house on the fairgrounds. What you been doing at the fair today?
2: What I do every year since 1974, see the butter cow, pass out hard-boiled eggs, go see the big bull, the big ram, the big boar, and then I end up at WHO radio. Can you believe that?
1: let me ask you this. Did you happen to go to the big fair that was on the mall in Washington, D.C.?
2: I was in Iowa having county meetings at that particular time. We were not in session, so I didn't get there.
1: Because, you mentioned the butter cow. And we sent a butter cow, we sent our butter cow sculptor out there to sculpt the one that's in the Smithsonian right now, or that was in the Smithsonian.
2: Yeah.
1: Yeah.
2: Well, that's the best way to talk about the Iowa State Fair.
1: It certainly is.
2: I think going back over 100 years, right?
1: That and anything on a stick. Hey, can I ask you some business questions here?
2: You can ask me anything you want to. I get paid by the year, not by the hour or by the day.
1: You've been coming in here long enough to know I'm going to ask you anything I want to anyway, yeah. And we talk about it a little bit. But Farm Bill, what are we going to do here?
2: We're going to wait till McConnell gets back, and we'll have a majority vote in the committee, and we'll vote a bill out at that time. McConnell is from Kentucky. He's a senior member of the committee. He's not chairman of the committee, but he fell in June, was hospitalized, got pneumonia while he was there, He was in rehab, now he's out of rehab, and I think when we're back in session in September, he'll be there. He'll be a member of the Ag Committee, and we'll get the bill out.
1: Will E-15 be included?
2: Yes.
1: Or provisions for E-15?
2: Yes.
1: It's going to be in the Farm Bill. Come.
2: Yeah.
1: You stick around here. I'm going to talk to you. Senator Grassley is going to stay with us a few more minutes here. We are going to take a look at what's going on elsewhere with some farm news. Get Dwayne out on the Farm Beat.
3: Now, here's the latest from the Farm Beat.
4: Stephanie Hoff reports that the Environmental Protection Agency's new renewable fuel standard volumes are giving the biodiesel industry a significant boost. The agency raised biomass-based diesel obligations to levels the industry says more accurately reflect production capacity.
5: Clean Fuels Alliance America says the higher volumes are already helping idle plants restart, encouraging new investment and creating stronger demand throughout the agricultural economy. Paul Winters, the director of public affairs, explains.
6: The volume that everyone agreed on was 5.25 billion gallons. That's the production volume that everyone settled on. Some people were higher, some people were lower, but we all sort of agreed on 5.25 as the minimum volume that could be produced. For the 2025 RFS volumes, EPA had set 3.35 billion gallons as the volume. That had a pretty devastating effect on our industry, combined with uncertainty over tax credits. Essentially, a lot of small producers were forced to idle production.
5: The new rule raises biomass-based diesel volumes to about 5.4 billion gallons. Winters says the impact is already being felt across the industry.
6: Particularly for smaller producers, they were a little more nimble in responding. We saw some idled plants come back into production. We saw other small producers just ramping up to the highest volume they could manage and run at full out. They've been doing so for several months now. So overall, the biodiesel industry is operating at 86% of the capacity that is estimated to be operable. It's not the highest operating capacity we've ever achieved, but it's certainly up there where EPA envisioned it should be.
5: Beyond biodiesel production, Winters says the increased volumes are driving investment farther up the supply chain, creating new opportunities for soybean growers and processors.
6: I mean, the first impact you're seeing is in the soybean processing industry. The oilseed processors have invested more than $6 billion over the past 4 or 5 years to expand their capacity by a third. The oilseed processing industry for a long time had capacity running to

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10: In 1982, Atari players across the country settled into their shag carpeting. 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
2: 11:23 on the Big Show clock. Bob Quinn in the Big Show today. Dwayne's going to take a look at markets coming up a little bit, and we are celebrating the great Iowa State Fair with Senator Chuck Grassley, who is celebrating the fair since 1974 and before.
3: Yeah, but every year since 1974.
2: Now, I need to ask you a question, and this is kind of a big deal because it's been on national news, right? I understand that you lost a vacuum cleaner here.
3: Sure, Beth.
2: Few days ago.
3: Yeah, and I hope you shed a tear.
2: I did. Okay. It was tough. Your grandson Pat Grassley is in here with us as well, and he's shedding a tear now. As a matter of fact.
3: Yeah.
2: So let me ask you this: is Beth being replaced? I mean, do you have a replacement?
3: I think I got another Hoover from a friend in Sioux City that's offered it to me, and that's only 17 years old. So. I've gained 34 years.
2: It pays to trade up, you know.
3: Yeah.
2: So,
3: but it doesn't arrive until a couple weeks from now. So I've got to use my 1960 Electrolux. My mother bought that for me way back then.
2: Son of a gun! I want to ask you again. Let's get back to little Senate business because we are concerned with Farm Bill and the One Big Beautiful Bill. Covered a lot of things that we normally have in a farm bill. So let me ask you this candidly. Do we need a farm bill?
3: Yeah, you do, because 2018, a lot of things have happened in agriculture since then. We've got to upgrade the CRP and give it more flexibility for cattle people to use CRP, and I hope we can do that. Then there's certain loan limits that are in the Farm Bill of 2018 because of inflation and the increase in land prices. Those loan limits will have to be raised and things like that.
2: Is there any timetable pressure on you folks to get a Farm Bill out?
3: Yeah,
2: except one you're already putting on yourself,
3: yeah,
2: of course.
3: It should have been done in 2023, you know that, and we didn't get it done, so we're 3 years late. The 2018 Farm Bill, instead of being a five-year Farm Bill, ends up being an 18-year Farm Bill. Anytime between now and Christmas, we'll get the job done soon enough, but we can't rely on doing something at the last minute. That's why I'm hopeful because of E15 being in it and how that's so beneficial to corn producers by putting $14 billion more into the price of corn. It seems to me the sooner we get E15 year-round, nationwide, by law, so that people all over the country will invest in their pumps so we can get it distributed, it's a big boost for corn. And a big boost for the 43,000 people in Iowa that work in ethanol plants.
2: Senator Chuck Grassley joining us. Thank you for coming in today and talking to us a little bit.
3: Thank you.
2: Enjoy your trip at the Iowa State Fair. Pat Grassley, his grandson, is with us as well. We follow along with what he's doing at the Iowa State House, and they have a big agenda they're going to be facing. So, Pat, thanks for bringing your grandfather in with you today. I want to talk to this guy right here in the middle as well, Don Van Howling, with us with the Van Wall Group of John Deere Dealers. One of the most popular places on the fairgrounds is the machinery yard with the big John Deere tractors in it, Don.
4: It's a fun place to go, and they just I just love watching the kids get up and get in up the steps on that big 540.
2: See, if you had a replacement for a 40-year-old Hoover vacuum, you'd be in pretty good shape here, you see.
4: Yeah, I know. I just don't have it.
2: I see John Deere engineers scrambling right now. We need to get us a vacuum cleaner for that fella out there in Iowa. Well, son of a gun. You guys have a great used location as well here.
4: Yeah, for, you know, we're talking about 50 years. For the last 25 years, we've had this pavilion where we bring in a variety of used equipment for those people that, you know, really aren't in the market for new, and you know, we bring it down here and we put a really good price on it. We make sure it's ready to go. It's kind of a fun place to go, and it's just become more and more popular. People come here just to go there.
2: You have the 6000 series tractors, a lot of them here on the fairgrounds. What's the story behind that?
4: Well, you know, we were really looking for that tractor in that 150 and to 280 horsepower range that would just do anything on the farm. And that's the group. And, you know, it's just a do-everything tractor. I don't care whether you want to do hay or you want to do handle material or you want to plant. It's just a do-everything tractor. About every transmission variety that you would want, and different road speeds, different sizes. It's just a do-all tractor, and we've got one that kind of fits everybody's farm.
2: I happen to have some inside information that you have a good financing opportunity on these tractors as well.
4: Yes, when John Deere allows us to have these tractors to pull these trams, they also give us some special financing opportunities, so 5 years interest-free on those babies.
2: You guys are John Deere, of course, and I've known you for John Deere for, it seems like, a long, long time, but you also have a Bobcat operation as well.
4: Yes, we have really gotten involved in the last 10 years in the fork truck material handling business, because almost all of our customers need one and have one. And so whether it's industrial, whether it's farming, whether it's the seed corn folks, whatever, everybody you go down the street has a fork truck.
2: Don Van Howling with us. My wife told me, Don, that's the most versatile piece of machinery on the farm. We're going to talk more from the Great Iowa State Fair coming up.
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6: It's 11:30. I'm Sarah Walters. 73 degrees. Here's what's trending on WHO. Another wet day at the fair, and a round of thunderstorms is expected again this afternoon and may linger into Saturday. There is a flood watch in effect for much of the state until tomorrow morning. National Weather Service meteorologist Mark DeBrien says tonight's storms could be severe.
7: So we're looking at the potential for some isolated large hail, maybe some damaging winds, and conditions will be right for maybe a tornado or two as well.
6: DeBrien says flooding is also a possibility. They're keeping a close eye on Four Mile Creek and Walnut Creek watersheds. Luigi Mangione pleading guilty on federal stalking charges today in the killing of United Healthcare CEO Brian Thompson in 2024.
8: In a packed courtroom hearing attended by his family in Lower Manhattan, Mangione read a letter aloud, admitting he traveled to New York, quote, with the intent to shoot Thompson and had used a 3D printer to make a gun, ending with the words, quote, I knew what I was doing. In New York City, Tanya J. Powers, Fox News.
6: Mangione's state trial for murder is next month. Des Moines police say they clocked a driver going 92 miles an hour on Fluor Drive yesterday. The speed limit on Fluor is 35. A nationwide manhunt is underway for a trio that police say have been stealing from the dead, including here in Iowa. Drake Milam, his girlfriend Portia Bancroft, and her mother Angela Garrett are accused of breaking into mausoleums and niches that hold cremated remains. Corporal Cole Brazzi with the Orange County Sheriff in Florida says they've hit at least 9 states.
9: They've been everywhere from Oklahoma City to Minnesota to Texas. Here in Florida, they visited Georgia, Iowa, North Carolina, even so far northeast as to Buffalo, New York.
6: Police say the suspects are from the Indianapolis area. It's 11:31. Traffic, weather, and the Big Show next.
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5: From the WHO Traffic Center.
14: Urban Loop traffic still in pretty good shape. Short ride northbound on the Urban Loop from the West Mixmaster to 141. That's only a 3-minute travel time for you. Eastbound Urban Loop traveling from 141 to the East Mixmaster. About a 9-minute travel time for you. Roads are in pretty decent shape now for your Friday. With Des Moines' most frequent traffic all day, I'm Tim Gilbert on News Radio 1040. 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
16: A flood watch is in effect until Saturday morning. Today, a chance of thunderstorms with a high of 83, and tonight more thunderstorms are likely with a low of 72. On Saturday, more chances of thunderstorms with a high of 88 and an overnight low of 71. That's your forecast. I'm Claire Burnett from News Radio 1040 WHO.
2: It is 11:35 on the Big Show clock. Bob Quinn, the Big Show today, being brought to you by the Steffes Group, selling land in the equipment department since 1960. And the king of state fair tenderloins is sitting in with us right now. Talk with Senator Grassley, and then we've got the senator of tenderloins with us. Chucky is in. And Chucky, snuggle up to that microphone.
17: Okay.
2: How are you doing, pal?
17: I'm doing great.
2: Where'd you get, every time he's in here, that voice is just like, oh my gosh.
17: Absolutely great.
2: You are at that. You have tenderloins, of course, and you're down by the craft beer tent.
17: Correct.
2: I know that, yeah. And you go through about 13,000 tenderloins. I'm just ballparking it.
17: Yes, between 8, 10, 13,000 a week, or 11 days.
2: How about that? You sell tenderloins. We could almost say you put so many out every minute that you're open down there. One of the most popular tenderloin places on the entire fairgrounds. Your background is in tenderloin. I've talked to you at the Rose Bowl. I've talked to you at Wrigley Field. I think I've talked to you at some NFL training camps.
17: That's
2: you get
17: correct.
2: Out there and sell tenderloins all over the country.
17: All over the country.
2: What's the secret?
17: Fresh tenderloins and my batter.
2: So it's
17: fresh. I got a butcher. Everywhere I go, I have a butcher. San Diego, I had one when I was at the Chargers. Texas, I had one when I was at NASCAR, Dallas, Fort Worth. I go in, seek out a butcher, and do them fresh and deliver them every day.
2: How about that?
17: That's the secret.
2: You guys do a wonderful job. And what time do you open up that tenderloin stand down there?
17: 10 o'clock.
2: Because I'm going to tell people a little story that I found out about yesterday. I found out who the very first customer you had yesterday.
17: Yes.
2: Governor Kim Reynolds had to stop by and pick up her tenderloin.
17: She tries to be first every year.
2: You know, not that she's competitive or anything, because everything she does, she tries to be first at. Let me tell you, I have announced her in this cattle ring down here, and if you think she likes tenderloins first, she thinks she's supposed to win that cattle show every year as well. So we're going to talk about that tomorrow. But, yeah, the governor's knocking on your window down there.
17: Yeah. I gave her my cap yesterday. I see she's had it on in a lot of pictures, so I'm pretty proud of that.
2: We're pretty proud of what you do. Where's your home base at?
17: DeWitt, Iowa.
2: DeWitt, Iowa. So you've been selling tenderloins, and furthest away place, where you been? In the
17: San Diego, Dallas, yeah. Texas, all NASCAR, most NASCAR tracks.
2: Oh, yeah, that's like, right. Yeah.
17: Kansas City, Phoenix. We were in San Diego 8 years, and then I've been in spring training for the Cubs for 20 years.
2: Yeah.
17: We did 8,000 in 16 days this year at the Cubs spring training.
2: How about that? They ought to put a place in Wrigley Field for you to sell tenderloin.
17: Well, they did, but the city will not allow gas, LP gas.
2: Oh, I got you.
17: And
2: okay.
17: I'm not gonna put them in a holding tank or a warmer. That's what I would have to do, so they wouldn't be fresh.
2: Now I have a wrap here.
17: You got a wrap.
2: What is in that wrap?
17: That wrap is full
2: what,
17: of.
2: What is in that?
17: My infamous coleslaw, chicken, and honey hot spicy.
2: Oh, Dwayne, you're missing it, man.
17: Here, no, right here.
18: I'm watching. I can see the smile on your face from here, Bob.
2: Those are fat. And you sell these down here at the tenderloin place too, right?
17: Yeah.
2: Mm. That is fabulous stuff.
18: Yeah, you need to wipe your chin off a little bit.
17: No, just leave it on. It's good for you.
2: Hey, thank you for coming in.
17: You bet. Anytime.
2: You bet. We'll talk to you again. Truckee's tenderloins. Find him right off the underneath the big tent. Oh yeah, you leave those here. We're going to get Bridget's going to try one of those. We're going to get the president of the FFA Association in here. We got another wrap coming up. So Truckee, you bet. Wow. What a way to start the program.
18: You know,
2: we have a couple FFA kids
18: I think
2: here,
18: Truckee could be on the other side of the fairgrounds. We'd still hear his voice. So,
2: oh, man.
18: Man, I'm envious every time he speaks.
2: He rumbles along, doesn't he?
18: Yeah, I know. FFA at its finest right now. Nora Pickinke from Early, Iowa, home county.
2: In your backyard up there, Dwayne.
18: I just saw Nora a couple weeks ago at the Sac County Fair, and, of course, we got Lauren with her, too. And good to see you gals here today. Talk about what's going on right now with you gals right now.
19: We got a lot going on. We've been here since Sunday. We'll be here throughout the entire fair. Today, there are a few shows happening. They have the market swine and some sheep shows as well. And then there's going to be awards for the ag mechanics later on today. So packed today, but we're super excited.
18: Absolutely. So when do the tractors get judged? Have they been judged yet, or when does all that happen?
19: The judging has happened this morning, and I think they're just wrapping up here soon.
18: Okay, so kind of hot off the press here this afternoon. So, well, great information. And Lauren, you were here yesterday. You guys had a busy day yesterday. You were telling us all about it. And throughout the fair, I know you guys talked about being up above in the ag building, too. So folks were able to come up and see all the jackets and kind of put a face to the officers and kind of get to know more about FFA.
20: Yeah, we encourage all the fairgoers to go through, see if they can find their home chapter up in that display, and talk to our FFA members about any questions that they have about agriculture or FFA in general.
18: Well, Bob, one of the places I ran into last year was the FFA Foundation, which is in the FFA building, and I love that because I could go in and get coffee mugs and stickers and keychains and all that stuff, anything to support the FFA. And of course, that's what we love to do here on the big show, support FFA and all the youth and so forth. So Nora, I know you've had a busy 2026 already. When we talked at the Sac County Fair, you had just gotten back from Washington, a lot of training, a lot of personal development type stuff.
19: Yeah, we just got back a few weeks ago. We were in Washington, D.C. for the State Officer Summit. So all the state officers from around the country were able to meet together in Washington, D.C. and receive some trainings from the national FFA officers about advocacy. And then we also had the chance to do some legislative visits.
18: And you're also going around to individual chapters, too, aren't you, around the state of Iowa and just kind of doing some personal training and so forth?
19: Yep. Once school gets started here this month, we'll be able to get started on some chapter visits. So we'll be able to go around to all the various chapters throughout the state and deliver workshops ranging from communications to leadership and to teamwork as well.
2: Nora, before I let you go, hold your finger up there. Let me see that ring. What is, you have a ring that could be worn as a belt buckle.
19: Yes.
2: I think. What does that, and I'm going to get a picture. Can we post that on one of our social pages?
19: Yes, for sure. This is the president's ring that I'll get passed down.
2: The president's ring.
18: Wow.
19: Yes, it'll get passed down from president to president.
2: Are you kidding?
19: I will say this is a new one. So we used to have one a few years back, but then it got stolen. Or lost, or whatever you would like to call it. So this year we finally brought it back and we got a new one so we can keep that tradition flowing. And it just symbolizes the leadership role.
2: I thought maybe you was using that for protection. It covers up about your entire...
19: Oh, it definitely could be used for some protection, I'll tell you that.
2: Look at that. Well, that's marvelous. The young lady sitting next to you, she has got a belt buckle on that we talked a little bit about that yesterday. But that ring is impressive. How about that? Nora, thanks for coming in and saying hello to us today. We need to get Dwayne out on the farm beat.
1: Now, here's the latest from the farm beat.
21: This is the first of a two-part series talking about the Rural Main Street Index that signals continued economic weakness. Stephanie Hoff reports that new survey results show the rural economy continues to struggle with weak commodity prices, rising input costs, and ongoing uncertainty surrounding trade policy weighing heavily on farmers and ranchers.
22: Creighton University economist Ernie Goss says rural bankers across a 10-state region remain concerned about the outlook. He explains what the latest Rural Main Street Index reveals.
23: Most of the scores that we calculate here are range between 0 and 100, with 50 being growth neutral, and the index is well below growth neutral. In fact, for the fifth time in the past 6 months, it was below growth neutral. It was around 42 for the month of July, and of course, that's not good. No secret here that the farming and ranching across the U.S. is not doing well right now.
22: Goss says it's not just one issue dragging down the rural economy. Instead, producers are being squeezed from both sides of the balance sheet.
23: It's the prices of the commodities which are down and not strong. And that in this area of the country, that's chiefly of wheat, corn, and soybean. On the flip side, their costs are rising. That would be, for example, fertilizer, diesel fuel, and other inputs. So the rancher and the farmer is being squeezed. And I would say a high proportion of the farmers and ranchers in our area, the 10-state area, stretching from west to Colorado and Wyoming and east to Illinois. We're talking about a big stretch of the agricultural sector of the U.S. economy, and of course that's really hitting home, and we're seeing some real pain out there, and it's been going on since 2022.
22: Despite the overall downturn, there was one area that showed some resilience. Goss says farmland values have remained relatively stable as producers continue to focus on the long-term outlook. That optimism, however, is not translating into major equipment purchases. High costs and tight margins are keeping many producers on the sidelines. Goss is an economics specialist with Creighton University, which recently released data from its July Rural Main Street Index survey. I'm Stephanie Hoff reporting.
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2: Well, here we are, 11:47 on the big show clock, and we are having quite a day here at the Great Iowa State Fair. Bob Quinn, Dwayne Murley, the big show, and Pioneer Hall has lots of contests going on, and we have two young ladies in with us today that we brought down from Pioneer Hall, and we're going to hear them a couple times. But what's your name?
0: I'm Amanda Zutch.
2: You're Amanda?
0: I'm Olivia Vaughn.
2: And we need to punch a button or two, I think, on that, Bridget. We get Dwayne Murley is operating the microphone, and there. Say, tell me your name again.
0: I'm Amanda, and I'm playing the guitar for my niece.
2: For your niece, who is?
0: I'm Olivia.
2: Hi, Olivia. Hey, we're going to let you go to break for us, and then we'll come back and talk to you. So you go ahead and wind up there. Go ahead and play for us. There you go.

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4: A flood watch is in effect until Saturday morning. Today, a chance of thunderstorms with a high of 83, and tonight more thunderstorms are likely with a low of 72. On Saturday, more chances of thunderstorms with a high of 88 and an overnight low of 71. That's your forecast. I'm Claire Burnett from News Radio 1040 WHO.
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16: Hey, 11:54 on the Big Show clock. Bob Quinn in the Big Show today. We are having quite a day at the great Iowa State Fair. We have the soon-to-be-named champion fiddle player in our midst right now. Brian Waddingham is here also with Coalition Support Iowa's Farmers. But come over here, young lady. We have another young lady who is the fan club of our current fiddle player. What's your name?
17: It's Ava.
16: Ava, and Ava, I think you were in here last year.
17: Yeah, I was.
16: So are you like the reigning champ?
17: Kind of. I'm just supporting my sister.
16: And your sister's in competition this year, but you're not.
17: No. That would be the adult category, which I'm not even going to touch.
16: So didn't you do well, though, last year?
17: I won first place.
16: That doesn't get much better than that, does it? Brian Waddingham, snuggle up to that microphone. You got a tough act to follow here, Brian. We've got a fiddle player and a guitar player with you. You sing, I understand.
18: No, that would be incorrect.
16: that note is not the correct note. So what are you guys doing out here today?
18: The coalition. Yeah, we volunteered up at the Animal Learning Center with the Iowa Pork Producers Association, and we were at the farrowing display all morning answering questions from fair growers about pigs.
16: So you're in the Animal Learning Center. Did you have any farrowing going on?
18: No, they had a litter early this morning, like around 2, and then there's another 2 that'll probably go anytime today.
16: You know, that's a great place to be with kids that go in there because you get a chance to see, you know, baby animals being born, basically, whether they're coming out of an egg or whether they're coming out of one of the livestock mamas out there, and it's usually packed.
18: It was
16: well.
18: Very full today. A lot of people coming in and through. And then a lot of people were just watching the videos. If they didn't see an animal giving birth while they're there, there's videos recapping what's happened already at the state fair. So, yeah, definitely a great opportunity to learn more about agriculture.
16: Well, these are exactly the people you want to talk to, is young folks getting involved in agriculture and future involvement in agriculture. 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
16: And how can we find out more about the coalition?
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16: Well, Brian Waddingham, you strap into that seat there because Dwayne Murley is center stage, and he's about to pull the curtain back on our fiddle player. Dwayne, who do you have up there with you?
19: I'm Amanda. I'm Olivia.
16: And Olivia, Olivia, you are in competition, is that right?
19: Yes.
16: So what's the age competition you're in? What's the age group?
19: I'm in from like 12 to 18.
16: Okay. And have you been in this competition before?
19: Yeah.
16: I mean, finally, when we got your sister out of it, now you're really rolling.
19: Yeah.
16: When do you find out how you did?
19: Well, we have to wait till like 2 o'clock, so I'm just standing around biting my nails until then.
16: Well, Dwayne Murley already took care of what he said. If he was judging, you'd be the winner. Dwayne, let's have him take us up a break.

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3: It's 12 o'clock. I'm Dave Bohl.
4: And I'm Eva Basinger. It's 73 degrees and cloudy.
3: Here's what's trending on WHO. Luigi Mangione has admitted to the 2024 killing of UnitedHealthcare CEO and Iowa native Brian Thompson. His lead attorney, Karen Friedman Angfilo, spoke as he entered his guilty plea to federal stalking charges in New York this morning.
5: A significant day. With today's guilty plea, Mr. Mangione has accepted full responsibility for the death of Brian Thompson.
4: Mangione faces life in prison and will be sentenced on December 18th. Speaking in court, Mangione said he traveled to New York with the intent of killing Thompson and that he knew what he was doing. Mangione entered his guilty plea without a plea deal with the federal government in place. Mangione still faces state murder charges.
3: More severe storms are possible this afternoon into the overnight hours of Saturday, raising the risk of localized flooding in central Iowa.
6: We're expecting, you know, rainfall totals on the order of another 1 to 3 inches, if not even more, in a few localized areas. So we do have a flood watch out through a large part of the state through tomorrow morning, just because of the threat of that flash flooding.
3: National Weather Service meteorologist Mark DeBrien.
4: He tells WHO Radio News river levels are already up and they're keeping close tabs on potential flooding at the Four Mile Creek and Walnut Creek River basins. The storms predicted later today may bring hail, damaging winds, and conditions that could spawn tornadoes.
3: A religious group is partnering with the ACLU to sue the state of Iowa for discrimination.
7: The federal lawsuit accuses the Iowa Department of Administrative Services of favoring one religion over another by rejecting the Satanic Temple of Iowa's request for a holiday event at the Capitol Rotunda multiple times. The group has also received right to sue letters from the Iowa Office of Civil Rights. The state has not responded to requests for comment on the lawsuit. I'm Craig Michaels.
4: A Mississippi man was charged with a felony hate crime for damaging the Satanic Temple display the last time it was permitted at the state capitol in 2023.
3: It's day two of the 2026 Iowa State Fair, and joining us for an update on the latest happening at the fair today is WHO Radio's Claire Burnett. Claire, what are you seeing on this second day of the Iowa State Fair?
8: It's another rainy start to the fair today. It's Farmfluencer Day, where farmers and agriculture content creators are recording live podcasts and hosting events on the Grand Concourse. The winning pumpkin in this year's Big Pumpkin Contest weighed in at 1,387 pounds. And tonight, John Waite is performing at the grandstand in place of Rod Stewart, who canceled his performance due to medical issues. From the Iowa State Fair, I'm Claire Burnett. Back to you.
3: WHO Radio's Claire Burnett. We'll hear more from the man who grew the winning pumpkin at this year's Biggest Pumpkin Contest later in the newscast. You can follow Claire's fair reports on our social media channels at WHO Radio. For 24 years, a family from Allerton has been making thousands of handmade Wonder Bars to sell at the Iowa State Fair. Wonder Bar stand owner Leslie Sukup and her daughter Jolie say they made more than 1,000 Wonder Bars before the gates opened this year.
9: We have to prepare the ice cream. We have to put the stick in. We hand dip them in all the chocolate. We put the toppings on them. It's a process.
10: It
9: for
10: is.
9: Sure.
10: It's definitely, you have to have a little system. There's a line and you go through the line.
4: As the fair continues, they expect to make thousands more Wonder Bars. Leslie says the family purchased the stand from a family friend and has continued the tradition of serving the popular treats to fairgoers ever since.
3: Children across Iowa will be heading back to school soon, and a local expert says there are a few things parents

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5: It's 12:07, 73 degrees and cloudy. I'm Dave Bohl.
6: And I'm Eva Basinger.
5: The winner of this year's Iowa State Fair Biggest Pumpkin Contest weighed in at just under 1,400 pounds, and the man who grew the winning pumpkin says he thought it would be heavier.
7: We take three measurements around it, side to side, end to end, put it into a calculator, and then it goes to a chart, and it gives you a rough idea what it is. It was supposed to be 1,428 pounds.
5: Pete Capers of Piasta, Iowa.
6: He also holds the Iowa State Fair record for the biggest pumpkin, which weighed 1,409 pounds, set at last year's Iowa State Fair. This year's came in just under that at 1,387 pounds.
5: It's 12:08 now. 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
8: Three more NFL preseason games tonight. Last night, the Raiders lost to the Cardinals. Top draft pick Fernando Mendoza, 10 of 16 for 97 yards and a touchdown. Cornerback Terrion Arnold, who's facing 8 felony charges stemming from a kidnapping and robbery, plans to sign with the Seahawks. And the man who led LSU baseball to 5 national titles in the 1990s, Skip Berkman, has passed away at the age of 88. I'm Frank Arity.
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2: At 12:09, 73 degrees and cloudy, the Phillies beat the Twins 7-1 at the Field of Dreams ballpark last night. It was the first major league game played in the professional baseball stadium at the Field of Dreams movie site since it opened in June. The next baseball game at the Dyersville ballpark is scheduled for October 10th when the Iowa Hawkeyes take on Kansas.
3: Tropical storm Lala is targeting Hawaii's Big Island with hurricane conditions this weekend. A hurricane warning remains in effect for the Big Island while Maui County is under a tropical storm watch. Forecasters say Lala has 60-mile-per-hour winds and could strengthen into a hurricane. I'm Dave Bohl.
2: And I'm Eva Basinger. Our next update at 12:30. 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

0: Dairy Princess. So, Dairy Princess, tell me your name.
1: Kelsey Tim.
0: Hi, Kelsey. How are you doing?
1: I'm doing well. How are you?
0: And where are you from?
1: I'm from Oshin, Iowa. So, Oshin, Iowa.
0: Oshin, Iowa. I believe that Oshin, Iowa had the best tenderloin here.
1: Did they?
0: A few years ago, yeah. Or was it the best burger?
1: They had the best burger in 2024.
0: 2024.
1: Yes.
0: Best burger in the entire state of
1: yes.
0: Iowa, right there in Oshin,
1: yes.
0: Iowa.
1: Yes, Bambino's.
0: Bambino's, that's correct. Yeah, we went in there to do a broadcast, and we have all this fancy gear you have to take in there and have all kinds of power to run. And so I was going to take and unplug one of the machines they had in there that happened to be the little pseudo slot machine that everybody liked to play, and they instructed me that that was not the one to pull the plug on. So they also have a great guy that makes homemade donuts in Oshin.
1: Yes,
0: they are fabulous. So you're here with the dairy industry, though.
1: Yes.
0: Yeah, I got you. Anybody that opens a door with hand-packed ice cream, where'd you get the hand-packed ice cream on the fairgrounds?
1: The hand-packed ice cream is from the Dairy Guinness Barn in the Ag Center. We also have shakes in the Dairy Guinness Barn outside of the cattle barn.
0: The Dairy Goodness Barn. And I know you have a new shake this year. What is it called? The Red, White, and Moo?
1: Correct.
0: Now, we have kind of red, white, and blue ice cream.
1: Yes, it's called Red, White, and Boom. It's strawberry, blueberry, and vanilla.
0: How about that? Who's that young lady sitting next to you?
2: Hi, I'm Aaliyah Domeyer.
0: Aaliyah, I remember you. You came to one of our Good Farm Neighbor Award
2: winners. Yeah, yep. T-Boy?
0: T-Boy Dairy. Talk a little bit about ice cream there.
2: We did, yeah.
0: Well, you guys stick around here because I'm going to introduce you to the farm babe. And a lot of folks are going to say, oh, you shouldn't be saying that. That's not anything to call anybody is a farm babe. But you're the farm babe.
3: That's my personal brand.
0: Now, you are also known as Michelle Miller.
3: Yep.
0: Iowa farm person.
3: Mm-hmm.
0: Tell me, what's the farm babe doing here in Iowa?
3: Well, I'm here at the fair interviewing fairgoers about what they know about agriculture and their opinions on policy and different, you know, labels and, like, processed versus ultra processed foods, what's the difference, and kind of getting their opinion on what they purchase in the grocery store and connecting farmers and consumers.
0: So what is called a farm fluencer.
3: I guess, yeah, an influencer, sure.
0: I didn't know that was a word until about 10 minutes ago.
3: There's actually a booth here for farm fluencers, yes.
0: Farm
3: fluencers. Yes.
0: Stick around here.
3: Social media.
0: We have someone who we rarely would think about as being the farm babe or farm hunk, either one. His name is Simon Conway, and Simon is standing by on the grounds with an important message. Simon.
4: Absolutely, Bob. Thanks very much. I'm actually here at the Hot Springs Spas booth outside the Varied Industries building with Jim Zimmerman. He's a wellness consultant. Jim, I know a bit about that. I've got one of these in my backyard.
5: Yeah, you got the one for your back, correct?
4: I got it for my back. I've got metal in that thing, and I get in there, and I love it.
5: All right, do you use the salt?
4: Yes.
5: Salt is fantastic. That's a great wellness. We call it a pillow to pillow. You can get into the pillow. You can get right straight to the bedroom. That's what we like about Hot Spring Spas. They're going to improve your body, improve your wellness, and improve your recovery time.
4: Right, and I can tell you it absolutely does all of that and more. It really relaxes the spine. Sometimes, you know, the muscles, like, tighten, especially if you're doing the fair for 11 days, and then you get in there and it just goes.
5: Right. One of the great other options we have, we also have Tilo saunas and PSR saunas. We have endless pools and Vigor cold plunges, which people need to come out to the fair and see them.
4: Come see me. I'm at the Hot Spring Spas booth outside the Varied Industries building. I'm here till 2 o'clock for Hot Spring Spas and News Radio 1040 WHO.
0: All right. Thank you so much, Simon. We'll check in with you again. Here's a guy out there doing some hot tub work with us today. Bob Quinn, Dwayne Murley, and the Farm Babe standing side by side with our dairy princesses. Here. So the farm babe, Michelle Miller. Michelle, where do you live now?
3: I live near Ocala, Florida.
0: So you're in horse country.
3: Mm-hmm.
0: Yeah. What are you doing here at the Iowa State Fair?
3: I am just here to be back home because Iowa still feels like home to me. And I'm just here highlighting the fair and talking to people about agriculture.
0: Yeah, and we talk about farm babe, but that's how folks find you on Facebook?
3: Farm babe on Facebook is my primary platform, but yeah, just here to share the story of Iowa agriculture with the world on social media.
0: And how many people do you share the story with?
3: I have about 400,000 followers, and I reach about 6 million people monthly.
0: 6 million people. Well, that's small potatoes to what Dwayne and I talk to. We're just teasing you a little bit here. What's number one topic you're kind of looking at here at the fair? You've been around the Iowa State Fair for today. You're an Iowa kid, so corn, beans, cattle, hogs. I mean, that's what we do here very well.
3: For sure, yeah. So, you know, you always feel like the conversation around food and farming is always shifting, you know, whether it's from GMOs to factory farms to, you know, gluten to seed oils to whatever. I feel like lately there's been a lot of hot topics around like MAHA, the Make America Healthy Again movement, especially now that we're going into different, you know, political sessions and everything. And Iowa has a lot at stake with who our new elected officials are going to be. And so a lot of that's been my content lately. Is like, what does all of this mean? What does this mean for farmers and purchasing habits and the food industry and food landscape overall?
0: Well, we're going to follow along with you and see what you're talking about across all the country about Iowa. Our two young dairy princesses are here as well. There are a communication side for the dairy industry. You girls are from dairy farms, right?
1: Yeah. Yeah, we both have dairy backgrounds.
0: Dairy backgrounds. Okay, and where are you in school?
1: I'm Kelsey. I'm currently a sophomore at Iowa State University studying dairy science and animal enterprise and innovation.
0: And?
2: I'm Aaliyah, and I'm studying at the University of Northern Iowa, where I study finance and marketing.
0: How about that? We're going to talk more from the Great Iowa State Fair coming up.

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1: Welcome back to the Great Iowa State Fair. Bob Quinn, Dwayne Murley. We are along the Grand Concourse right now, and we have another farm fluencer in with us. What is your name, young man?
2: My name is Zach Tweet.
1: Zach, tell me, again, Zach?
2: Yep, Zach.
1: Zach Tweet. And Zach, where do you live?
2: I originate from Story City, Iowa.
1: And you're here at the fair talking about and telling stories about what goes on here in Iowa.
2: Correct.
1: Yeah. Yep. What were you doing about 2 years ago?
2: Playing football for the Iowa Hawkeyes.
1: There
2: playing
1: you
2: linebacker.
1: Go. How about that?
2: Yeah.
1: And,
2: go Hawks.
1: And you're coming back the family farm, is that it?
2: Correct. Yep. It's 5 years away from the farm. It's been plenty long enough. It's time to get back at the hands dirty and start producing again.
1: So what do you want to what do you tell folks when they ask you about? I'll bet you came across people who have no idea what goes on in a
2: Correct.
1: Farm in your football career.
2: Oh, yeah. I mean, that's the biggest thing. Everyone has this conception that, you know, farmers, they got all the money. All they do is sit in tractors all day, when in reality, there's a lot of other things that happen behind the scenes. And that's where now, especially over at Iowa, you know, in our football helmets, we wear the A&F sticker.
1: Yeah.
2: America Needs Farmers.
1: Hayden Fry.
2: Correct. One of the best.
1: Put that on there, and we had a very close relationship with the University of Iowa, half many years.
2: Really?
1: A guy named Jim Zobel.
2: Okay.
1: He saw many football games and even some of the ones you guys actually played.
2: Yeah.
1: He announced. He was an office mate of mine for many years and introduced me to Hayden Fry. And he was talking about the American Needs Farmers. That was a big deal. I mean, you look back at it and you don't think much about it now because they've always been there, and they've been
2: Correct.
1: Added back to the helmets. But that
2: Correct.
1: Was a big deal at the time.
2: Yes. You know, and so a predominantly business-oriented or nursing-oriented school, that's where I've tried to bring a little piece of Story County over to Iowa City and really harp in that A&F, and this is who we are, this is what we stand for.
1: What kind of farm do you have? What's on your farm? What do you do?
2: Corn, soybean, cattle, primarily row crop.
1: Yep.
2: Stay busy with that.
1: Cattle producer.
2: You used to be big into cattle, back in the day. Some other things happened at home, and I went off to college. I think that was the biggest thing. The free farm labor was gone. So had to get rid of those bad boys for a while and make it easy on the old man for a few years. But now that we're back, I think that we'll start picking some of that up again.
1: So how's things looking right now? We've had, how can I say this? We've been blessed with rainfall.
2: Yes, blessed is a very nice way to put it.
1: Yeah.
2: I say these past few days, it's been plenty. I think, you know, where we stand currently, the crops have been looking pretty good so far. I mean, there's been some unfortunate high winds, a little bit of hail damage, especially in Story County or Central Iowa. But we definitely don't need any more rain. I think we're at the point where we can get to the finish line and hopefully still have some pretty good yields.
1: So, Zach, how can we follow along with you?
2: Instagram, Facebook, Zach.tweet. Again, always, I try to be an advocate for farmers. I try to be a voice for the next generation of youth in agriculture to ensure that when I'm 30, 40 years old, I will still be able to farm. And then when that time comes, my kids will be able to farm in a affordable and sustainable way.
1: Well, I'll tell you what, if you took a picture of this young man and said he was an Iowa farmer, everybody would want to be an Iowa farmer, strapping young lad like that. Thank you for coming in and saying hello to us.
2: Well, thank you guys. No, I appreciate it.
1: You bet.
2: Thanks for bringing the awareness.
1: You bet. Dwayne, we need to bring awareness to the marketplace. What's going on today?
3: Yeah, I tell you what, right now we're continuing to see the corn and soybean markets higher right now. In fact, September corn up 7.5 at 455.5. December's up 8 cents at 480. September soybeans up a nickel, 1171. And then November's up 3.5 right now at 1185.75. Now, as far as the livestock, still continue to see cattle lower. Live cattle of the August down 323 at 223.05. October live cattle down $2 at 218.08. August feeder cattle down 223 at 340.60. And September down 327 at 333.93. August lean hogs down 7 cents at 95.40. And October's down 68 cents at 81.45. And that is a look at the markets on the big show.
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1: It's 12:30. I'm Sarah Walters. 75 degrees and overcast in Des Moines. 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Here's what's trending on WHO. If you have plans to go to the fair, the rain isn't letting up just yet. Another round of thunderstorms is expected this afternoon and could last into Saturday. National Weather Service meteorologist Mark DeBrien says tonight's storms could be severe.
2: So we're looking at the potential for some isolated large hail, maybe some damaging winds, and conditions will be right for maybe a tornado or two as well.
1: DeBrien says flooding is also a possibility. There is a flood watch in effect for much of the state until tomorrow morning. They're keeping a close eye on Four Mile Creek and Walnut Creek watersheds. Luigi Mangione pleads guilty on federal stalking charges in the killing of UnitedHealthcare CEO Brian Thompson. The 28-year-old said he knew what he was doing when he gunned down the Iowa native in 2024. Federal prosecutor Jamie McDonald spoke after court.
3: The result achieved today now allows our office to seek the maximum penalty allowed, life imprisonment, which, as I've conveyed to Mr. Thompson's family, is what we intend to seek.
1: Thompson's family was in court. They say they will continue to seek justice. Mangione's state trial for murder is next month. Des Moines police say they clocked a driver going 92 miles an hour on Fluor Drive yesterday. The speed limit on Fluor is 35. Not long after the last pitch of last night's Twins-Phillies major leaguer at the Field of Dreams, the MLB announced plans for next year. The Red Sox will face the Royals August 12, 2027 at the iconic movie site in Dyersville. It's 12:31, traffic, weather, and the big show next.
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2: On 235 westbound from downtown to the west, Mixmaster is a sub-minute travel time. 235 eastbound from downtown to the east, Mixmaster should take you 5 minutes. Urban Loop westbound, east Mixmaster to the west, Mixmaster, 12 minutes. And 35 north, 5 from the east, Mixmaster to Ankeny. With Des Moines' most frequent traffic all day, I'm Joe Sonderman on News Radio 1040 WHO.
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5: A flood watch is in effect until Saturday morning. Today, a chance of thunderstorms with a high of 83, and tonight more thunderstorms are likely with a low of 72. On Saturday, more chances of thunderstorms with a high of 88 and an overnight low of 71. That's your forecast. I'm Claire Burnett from News Radio 1040 WHO.
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9: It's 75 degrees and overcast. I'm Sarah Walters. 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
10: Well, here we are, 12:35 on the Big Show clock. Bob Quinn in the Big Show today, and we are celebrating a great day at the Iowa State Fair. Hey, we are being brought to you by the Pond Coach. Nick and the gang are in the Varied Industries building. They're in the air-conditioned side of the wall along the east side of Varied Industries. You stop over there and say hello to the gang from the Pond Coach. They'd like to talk to you. We talk to them quite a lot. They take care of our pond. We're going to have him back down there because we've dumped about 5 inches of rain back in the pond here in the last 24 to 48 hours. In fact, Justin Glisten was in earlier today, and he said we have set a new record, Dwayne Murley, for the first day of the Iowa State Fair.
11: Yeah, I know. Yeah, we're out of the drought. So
10: the drought is broken.
11: Iowa out of the drought stage. So hard but to believe. Talk about breaking records at the Iowa State Fair.
10: Well, we have parked out in front of us a John Deere tractor that looks like it may fall apart at any moment.
11: It could. That is Hillbilly Bob, Mr. Bob Hill. And he is one of the strolling entertainers today. He and Bandaloni, the two guys you got to look out for.
10: My favorite band. In fact, I was just heartbroken that they didn't get Bandaloni to fill in for Rod Stewart because I would have went up there and watched that. Me and six other guys would have been rowdy in the stands up there.
11: You know, that could be you, Bob, with your John Deere tractor someday when you retire. You could be coming back to the Iowa State Fair and strolling as a entertainer.
10: Yeah, that John Deere tractor looks strikingly a lot like mine, as a matter of fact, other than he's got buckets hanging underneath it, and I usually just let the oil drop out.
11: And a kitchen sink.
10: And it's Emily Severide with us today. Emily, help us out here, would you please?
12: I'll do my best.
10: You're with the 4-H folks.
12: I sure am. 4-H Absolutely. Foundation. Yes.
10: What are you doing at the fair today?
12: Well, you know, we've just got a few 4-H'ers here around at the Great Iowa State Fair, right? Yep. So we're holed up in the Iowa 4-H Exhibits building down on the southwest corner of the grounds. Speaking of air conditioning, we have air conditioning, and if it starts to rain, we've got lots of activities inside the building as well. So Lots of things happening.
10: That is the Bruce Rastetter 4-H building.
12: That's correct.
10: You have exhibits inside and out.
12: Inside and out, yeah. Speaking of nice tractors, there's some nice tractors over there, and they're a little shinier than the one you got outside your windows.
10: Yeah, well, yeah. You guys have probably one of the coolest stage shows that happens every once in a while. Yep,
12: we've got to share the fun at noon and 5 o'clock. Absolutely. Yep, there was a kid fiddling as I was walking out this afternoon. So pretty awesome. You know, it's I always say, if you're worried about the future, go check out the 4-H building, interact with the 4-H'er, and you'll feel a lot better about it.
10: Isn't that the truth?
12: Yeah, absolutely.
10: That is a big deal. Hey, thank you for coming in today a little
12: bit. Well, thanks for having me.
10: So what's going on with the foundation? What's your goals? What are you looking for?
12: You know, here in Iowa, we're talking about how do we get more young people engaged with the 4-H program. Yep. It's our goal to reach 1 in 3 young people across the state of Iowa and to help more young people become beyond ready. So from a funding perspective, we're putting a lot of dollars into helping the 4-H program expand its reach. And, you know, our traditional base of young people showing livestock and coming to the Iowa State Fair, that is strong. And continues to grow, but we know that there are more people out there that need 4-H and that need the skills that 4-H gives them to help them be the best version of themselves and to be successful adults, whether they go to college or into a career or community leadership. We know 4-H makes a difference for them.
10: So how can we help out?
12: Well, you know, alumni, tell your 4-H story. Share, get the young people in your lives engaged in 4-H. Reach out to your local county extension office. And, of course, it takes a lot of not only dollars to make the 4-H program happen, but volunteers. We need those adult volunteers to help lead clubs, to help mentor young people, and they really do make a difference. So get your kids involved, volunteer, and if you can make a donation, we'll take that, too.
10: You may. Thank you again for coming down and saying, well, you tell everybody up at the 4-H building hello for us. We need to get Dwayne out on the Farm Beat.
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14: And now part two of Stephanie Hoff's report on the Rural Main Street Index that signals continued economic weakness. Despite the overall downturn, there is one area that showed some resilience. Goss says farmland values have remained relatively stable as producers continue to focus on the long-term outlook. Now, that optimism, however, is not translating into major equipment purchases. High costs and tight margins are keeping many producers on the sidelines.
15: I mean, the factors disincentivizing farmers and ranchers out there is just too strong. In other words, the price of equipment. And we're talking about not only other tariffs on U.S. retaliation for our higher tariffs, we're also talking about tariffs, for example, on steel and aluminum coming in from Canada. And of course, that steel and aluminum goes into the production of ag equipment. That, of course, increases the price of equipment. And on the flip side, the farmers sitting there trying to looking at the intermediate to short term and saying, now's not the time. I mean, they're getting very conservative and rightfully so in terms of spending money on lots of things. And some of it, we're talking about cutting back on fertilizer, for example.
16: Even with those financial pressures, rural banks are not seeing the kind of credit problems that defined the farm crisis of the 1980s.
15: Now, I wasn't here in the 80s and we didn't conduct the surveys, but that was a tough time when the bankers got too aggressive in lending and farmers got too aggressive in borrowing. That's not the case now. Right now, the bankers have been pretty prudent lending, and farmers likewise have been very prudent borrowing. So while the economic conditions are not good, for example, we ask questions about credit out there, and there's credit is tightened a bit. Credit standards have tightened a bit. But when you look at farm loan delinquencies, not so much. We looked to ask about the last 6 months, not much movement there in terms of delinquencies. Now, bankruptcies have risen, but not to the extent you'd expect based upon our survey.
16: Still, bankers remain cautious about what's ahead. Goss says uncertainty surrounding global markets and trade continues to weigh on confidence. Goss is an economics specialist with Creighton University, which recently released data from its July Rural Main Street Index survey. I'm Stephanie Hoff reporting.
10: Well, our old buddy Simon Conway is standing by in the fairgrounds. I think he's about to take a dip in a hot tub, Simon.
17: I am over I am over at the Hot Spring Spas booth outside the Varied Industries building. Right now I'm with Rob Collins from Watkins Wellness at Hot Spring Spas. You guys are the manufacturers of the equipment that is here.
18: Yeah, so Watkins Wellness is the parent company of Hot Spring Spas, Caldera Spas, Endless Pools, and Artilo Saunas. You can come into the fair and see all of them here.
17: Right. Why are these? Because these are the best spas in the world. Why?
18: Yeah, they're number one selling spa in the world, and we just have better massage, cleaner, clearer water, and better energy efficiency on all the models we have with our saltwater systems. Just very enjoyable experience, easy to own.
17: Right, and I have one of those in my backyard, by the way. And also, you have jets that you literally cannot get in other spas.
18: Yeah, exclusive jets like the Mona Massage is my favorite one. You know, lots of companies out there have different jets, and that's the best.
17: Thanks, Rob. Appreciate you. It is Simon Conway here. I'm at Hot Spring Spas, and I'm here for Hot Spring Spas until 2 o'clock on News Radio 1040 WHO.
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10: Welcome back to the Great Iowa State Fair, and we are talking with the folks from Farm Bureau Park. And I have with me Nicole Cahoon. Is that correct, Nicole?
22: That is.
10: I did pretty good with that. What are you doing up at Farm Bureau Park today?
22: Well, today my husband and I are just kind of hanging out at the fair, but tomorrow the Young Farmer Advisory Committee will be at the park all day. Mm-hmm. We're going to have some kids' games, some tattoos, and some bags for the kids to take home with them.
10: So how'd you get involved with Farm Bureau?
22: Yeah, well, my dad was actively involved in Farm Bureau and still is, and so I joined our county board a few years back and then had the opportunity to get on the state committee here as well.
10: So, you know, we talk about getting young people involved in agriculture, and you guys are like the target of people who want to stay involved in agriculture, and you have young ones as well. So what's your farm background?
22: Grew up on a farm in between Sac City and Lakeview, Iowa, row crop operation, as well as cow-calf.
10: So do you have someone to take over the farm for you?
22: Well, we don't actively farm. My parents still farm, but my brothers and I all help out.
10: Good for you. Mm-hmm. So what are you talking about at Farm Bureau Park today? You had some folks come in and want to visit with you. I know if you're a Farm Bureau member, you get a nice flag.
22: Yeah. Yeah, we have tomorrow we'll have egg facts for families that come in, kind of learn about Iowa agriculture and what Farm Bureau is and what we do.
10: Thank you for coming in today. Caitlin's with you today. How are you doing today, Caitlin? Snuggle over to this microphone. I haven't had a chance to talk to you. Every time this young lady comes in here, she stays about 9 feet away from a microphone. How are you doing today?
23: I'm doing great, Bob.
10: My favorite person from who lives near Perry, Iowa.
23: Yes.
10: Yeah. You know, you live next to the probably the largest honey producer in the entire state.
23: Oh, yeah. Spring Valley Honey. We love them, and they always come out with new innovative products. I can't say enough great things about them.
10: We talk about the honey industry. And there's a display here in the ag building up in Ag Hall, and you know, with honeybees. But they wrap up about 5,000 honeybee hives every year and send them out to California. We do a program in the Valley of California every morning, and we talk about that. And yeah, about 80% of the honeybees. So your neighbor's honeybees, they get to vacation all winter out in Southern California.
23: Oh, yes. And sometimes I think we need a little kickback because they come pollinate our linden tree. So I feel like we're part of the process in a way.
10: We're part of it, huh? We are part of that agricultural process. Well, hey, thank you guys for coming up. We'll send a lot of folks down to Farm Bureau Park. Dwayne and I got to go up there and get our flags as well. Dwayne, I think we could probably take a look at the marketplace.
11: 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Here. Let's go ahead and do that. 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And market-wise here, Bob, we are showing higher trade in the grain complex. The livestock trade, that is trading just a touch lower right now. In fact, September corn right now up 8 cents at 4.56. Diesel's up 8 1/4 at 4.80 1/4. August soybeans up 5 1/2 at 11.73 3 3/4. And September soybeans up 5 1/4 at 11.71 1/4. September soybean meal, it is up $1.40 a ton at 3.08.80. Livestock trade right now again trading lower. Live cattle, feeder cattle and hogs. August live cattle down 2.27, 2.23.95. August feeder cattle down 1.38 at 3.41.45, and August lean hogs down 7 cents at 95.40. And that is a look at the markets here on The Big Show.

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10: A flood watch is in effect until Saturday morning. Today, a chance of thunderstorms with a high of 83, and tonight, more thunderstorms are likely with a low of 72. On Saturday, more chances of thunderstorms with a high of 88 and an overnight low of 71. That's your forecast. I'm Claire Burnett from News Radio 1040 WHO.
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22: Four on the Big Show, day two of the Great Iowa State Fair. Bob and Dwayne and Lindsay has joined us as well. We have the entire staff in here, and we are looking at all the folks coming in the main gate at the Great Iowa State Fair. The rain has stopped. The humidity has not, but the rain has stopped, and it looks like it's going to be a beautiful afternoon, great day to spend some time here at the Great Iowa State Fair. And we have in our presence, Dwayne, what could be the future president of the National FFA. I mean, that's what we're talking about, right?
23: Absolutely. Chloe Zittergreen, 100%.
22: We're thinking about this in positive terms.
23: 100%. And she's got our vote. The Big
22: Chloe,
23: Show
22: how are you
23: vote.
22: Doing?
24: Oh, I'm doing pretty good. You know, stayed dry this morning.
22: Now, tell me a little bit about this, because you say you're a national candidate, or for a candidate for national office. And I asked you, what office are you national candidate for?
24: Any of the three that I'm eligible for, which would be Central Region Vice President, National President, and National Secretaries.
22: Okay, and so that comes up at your annual meeting, what, in October?
24: That is correct.
22: And how many other folks are competing for this? Not that that matters, because we know you're going to be number one. But
24: well, that's the goal, but there's 41 of us total.
22: 41 young folks. Do you get like one from each state or something? Is that how you do that?
24: Each state gets to send one representative, so I'll be representing Iowa in the fall.
22: The way I understand it, and you can help me out here, the way it works is there's a slate of officers that's nominated.
24: That is correct. There is a panel of 9 nominating committee members that spend their week and a half leading up to convention interviewing all 41 candidates, and then they will select their top 6.
22: So your real time is coming up right before convention then.
24: That is correct.
22: Yeah, what's that all about? Do they grill you and ask you questions, and like, do you have to recite the creed and things like that?
24: No creed reciting, but they do grill us with some interview questions. Got to give a few impromptu speeches, do some industry relations, talk to some media folks, and then we also facilitate a workshop to a classroom and another round of interviews, and that's it.
22: So future, what we're thinking about and banking on, future national officer material sitting here with us. We know you're a current, maybe last year exhibitor at the Iowa State Fair. Mm-hmm. You've been kind of busy doing other things here now, but we understand that some of your flowers might be on display.
24: They are. Some of my flowers, we had some members from my chapter that exhibited some flowers in the FFA Floriculture Show, and they're on display until 3:30 today in the Ag Building. So if you get a chance, go look at some of those dahlias.
22: Now, when we say Chloe's flowers, what are we talking about?
24: I grow over 1,700 dahlias for my business, 140th Street Blooms. I do arrangements, designs, all of the above. So about a quarter acre flower field.
22: And for those that don't understand that, that may be as big as your backyard, but that's a lot of flowers.
24: That is a lot of flowers.
22: Yeah. And then how do you get them to people?
24: Deliveries. You can come pick them up at the farm. Uh-huh. I do U-Pick events where you can come and explore the flower field, see everything, and pick a jar for yourself to take home.
22: How about that? Well, thank you for coming in, and good luck. We'll be following along with you. How's that sound?
24: I'll look forward to seeing you out in Indy.
22: Good deal. Dwayne, we're going to wrap things up here. Dwayne's going to stick around and wrap the markets up as well. And we have a big day tomorrow. It is Governor's Charity Steer Show Day. So we're going to be talking more. And big show next time we're up Monday, 11 o'clock right here from the Iowa State Fair.

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4: It's 1 o'clock. I'm Sarah Walters. 75 degrees and overcast in Des Moines. Here's what's trending on WHO. Luigi Mangione pleading guilty on federal stalking charges in the killing of United Healthcare CEO Brian Thompson in 2024.
5: In a packed courtroom hearing attended by his family in Lower Manhattan, Mangione read a letter aloud, admitting he traveled to New York, quote, with the intent to shoot Thompson and had used a 3D printer to make a gun, ending with the words, quote, I knew what I was doing. In New York City, Tanya J. Powers, Fox News.
4: Mangione's state trial for murder is next month. The number of cyclosporiasis cases in Iowa is climbing.
6: Iowa Health and Human Services says the number of confirmed cyclosporiasis cases has reached 300 statewide. That's 28 cases more than last week and 231 more than the same time last year. Cyclosporiasis cases in Iowa are part of a multi-state outbreak tied to recalled shredded iceberg lettuce. I'm Elaine Lee Irvin.
4: Dallas County still has the most cases in Iowa, with Polk and Warren counties close behind. It's day two of the Iowa State Fair, and the winner of this year's biggest pumpkin contest weighed in at just under 1,400 pounds, and the man who grew it says he thought it would be heavier.
7: We take three measurements around it, side to side, end to end, put it into a calculator, and then it goes to a chart, and it gives you a rough idea what it is. It was supposed to be 1,428 pounds.
4: Pete Capers of Piosta, Iowa, he also holds the fair record for the biggest pumpkin, which weighed in at 1,409 pounds, set at last year's Iowa State Fair. It's 75 degrees and overcast in Des Moines. I'm Sarah Walters. Our next update in 30 minutes. Breaking news and severe weather as it happens on Des Moines News, Weather, and Traffic Station. 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

Friday, everybody, and it is Clay and Buck time. Thank you so much for being here with us. Excited to talk to you about all the things that are going on, all of the many, many things. We have, right off the bat, a breaking news story. I believe it has pretty much just happened. Luigi Mangione has pleaded guilty to federal stalking charges connected to the killing of UnitedHealthcare CEO Brian Thompson. So he has pleaded guilty to assassinating the healthcare CEO. That's what is going on here. And the sentencing is set for December 18th. This is coming at an interesting time, I think, Clay, because we've been discussing the rise of the crazy left among the Democrat Party. We've been discussing that. And Mangione is an outgrowth of that. He is somebody who decided to do something completely immoral, despicable, and demonic, which I might also add has done absolutely nothing to change anything about the healthcare system at all. He just murdered some guy who was a father, who was a husband, who was walking down the street in New York City in cold blood. And there were people, there are a couple things. One is that Mangione

0: Tony Clay is an outgrowth of that leftist culture, the same leftist culture that indoctrinated the Charlie Kirk assassin, the same leftist culture that indoctrinated the attempted assassin of Steve Scalise, Rand Paul, and a whole bunch of other members of Congress in 2018 in Alexandria, Virginia. We can just go down the list. The same guy who, or the same ideology that pushed the assassination attempts on Donald Trump. Two of them. One, obviously, the bullet that went through his ear, the miracle that our president is still with us to this day. So there's all that, right? There's, we see these assassins and the ideas around them that get so much support from media aligned with the Democrat Party, from Democrat politicians. They differ on the means, it seems. Although now you have this guy, Hassan Piker, who has become so famous so quickly on the left, who just says the most disgusting and outlandish things from the perspective of a leftist and is celebrated in the media, gets glowing profiles. Everyone's always talking about how manly he is. Where did he serve? Like, what, manly, why? But put that aside. There is a real problem with not just the ideas around this Clay, but also the people who became Mangione fans and stands, meaning defenders, people that were not just, there's the usual, like, really sad, mentally ill women who like murderers. This is a thing that exists. It's why these guys who are on death row have all these women that want to marry them. You know, not millions, but obviously dozens. There's that, and how handsome Mangione is. It's okay. I mean, let's calm down about this. But Clay, beyond that, the people that support him and what he did, and they are all Democrats, they are all people of the left, and there's a lot more of them than we would like to think in this country, unfortunately. That's what this raises for me to top of mind.
1: Yeah, a couple of things that stand out to me about him pleading guilty here, and every network is carrying the press conference outside right now as we speak. A couple of things that are significant. These are federal crimes. He has pled guilty to a federal stalking charge ending in death, which is potentially subject to life imprisonment. The judge will decide. He said he understands that he's pleading guilty to that. They're trying to avoid, Buck, a New York State trial that is, I believe, scheduled to start on September 8th. And team in New York, you guys correct me if I get any of these facts wrong, because this is the real-time breaking news element associated with this. And he could face the death penalty in that state trial. And so, Buck, I think they're trying to set up a legal process by which, if they are pleading guilty here to these federal charges, they're going to argue there's a double jeopardy component entailed in potentially the state trial being allowed to proceed. My guess is that they will file an appeal having pled guilty here, and they will then see if the courts will step in and stop the New York State trial from taking place. Again, for people out there, there's the federal trial, which he's pleading guilty to right now, federal charges relating to stalking that lead in death, and then he's trying to avoid this New York State trial. He could face, Buck, in the New York State trial, the death penalty. So to your point on the coward front as it pertains to this, really what he's doing is running from any sort of culpability in a significant way, in an effort, ultimately, as the coward he is, to preserve his life. Now, if you want me to say something positive about this, this doesn't give him an opportunity to grandstand and turn this trial into a showcase for his deluded worldview. Remember, there are people that have been showing up outside of this courtroom dressed up like Luigi from the Mario and Luigi Super Mario Brothers franchise. He's got legitimate, as you laid out, people who are sending him letters that are obsessed with him, all of these different things. All of that is continuing to play out here. And again, this press conference taking place right now, the prosecutors are laying out why they have agreed to accept this plea deal. And I suspect it's because this guy is no longer a hero. He's admitting his culpability. He's in prison for the rest of his life. And remember, Buck, we have to be concerned, unfortunately, that there might be somebody who would sit on this trial and think Luigi Mangione is a hero and refuse to hold him criminally liable. I bet on some level that's why the prosecutors in this case have made the determination to agree to it, because they're a little bit afraid that they might get somebody on the jury who, even though this guy is on video killing in cold blood, even though that could happen, they're concerned and they have made that decision to
0: yeah, they could have a hung jury. All it takes is one.
1: That's right.
0: And you might, and then you can retry the person, but that's obviously a mess, and that would add to all of this. And Clay, I think that it's very clear to anybody who pays attention to the goings on in this country that there is a real problem with a political madness on the left that has resulted in some high profile assassinations like this one, among others. They did try to kill President Donald Trump as well. And someone says, who's they? People that believe this leftist crazy stuff. People that think that, you know, Donald Trump is Hitler and the worst person in the history of the world to be president, and it's going to put us, you know, all in camps or start World War III or whatever it is. They believe this stuff, and it's not just all over the internet. It's all over, increasingly, I think, the online media landscape, which I will say is increasingly becoming the dominant media landscape for politics. That shift is happening more and more for younger people in particular. As they get older, they're getting their news not from cable news. They're not watching the evening news shows on ABC, CBS, and NBC. They have online influencers. And in some cases, they're people who have basically become famous playing video games while other people chat around them and then saying really horrible things like America deserved 9/11. And then they're celebrated by the New York Times with glowing profiles about how brilliant they are. I mean, this is not something that I think we can just allow to continue to happen without pointing out how not just insane this is, but also how destabilizing it is. These leftists who run around saying things like, okay, I disagree with the assassination of the UnitedHealthcare CEO, comma, but I can understand where he's coming from on that. No.
1: Yeah.
0: First of all, that means you know nothing about what the real problems with healthcare in this country. And second of all, the red lines that we would think we have as a society about these things. Like I said, the night of the Charlie Kirk assassination, the only time I have ever been on Blue Sky, and it was the grossest thing I've seen online, maybe ever. How many people were celebrating that Charlie Kirk was murdered by some left-wing trans pushing assassin? That is just where we are in this country now. And the Democrats don't call it out. They don't have a problem with it. They view them as their vanguard, as their street, street thugs, their foot soldiers. And Mangione is just one of many, unfortunately, that are out there. So we have to remain vigilant. I mean, we just have to be willing to fight for our society.
1: I think this may also, Buck, be a little bit of a preview to what ends up happening with the Tyler Robinson case. It would not stun me if there is an agreement by Tyler Robinson, given the voluminous amount of evidence against him, to plead guilty as well before that case goes to trial to try to avoid the death penalty.
0: And we both know what will happen there. If he does do that, Clay, people will be like, they made him do it. This is the Egyptians with the Saudis and Israel and the Queen of England. They made him do it.
1: I'm actually surprised, candidly, based on everything that Luigi Mangione has done publicly, that he agreed to plead guilty, because I thought he would want the forum of the public trial. I think ultimately it just shows what a coward he is, Buck, that I believe he is afraid of the death penalty and trying to keep the state from prosecuting him as well.
0: Well, as you know also, that you don't, as a defendant, you don't get to just have open mic night up there in the courtroom and be like, let me tell you all what I think about the world and America. You're going to be cross-examined. I mean,
1: he could have decided to testify, which would have created its own media circus. He seems like a person obsessed with celebrity culture, driven in some ways by a desire to be famous for his political persuasions. And this basically is going to take him out of any major discussion point. Again, they're going to try to fight whether he can be tried under New York state law. But that, I believe, is the legal calculus that they have determined here. Again, this is breaking right now as we are beginning the show. And the prosecutors who accepted this plea deal have just finished their press conference. And so we will see if there are any clips that are particularly newsworthy to be able to play for you guys.
0: I do think that the dual sovereignty issue causes, I mean, for this and other cases, just causes problems. This overlap of you can be tried by two different things for the same thing. I know it's different jurisdictions, but it's the same thing. And you, and it really isn't. A lot of times I'm just, my view, it is an end run on double jeopardy. It just is.
1: Yeah.
0: So, I mean, and people who are saying, well, why do you think about this or why do you care? I hope Mangione. Yeah. Trust me. I would give him the most extreme punishment under the law allowable. We all know what that is. But in the case of, say, a police officer who defends himself under a Democrat presidency, in a state that will not bring charges against him for acting within, you know, his rules and regulations, he may get hit with federal civil rights charges for the same thing, right? So they do this. They run this game. And that's, I think, that's something that it's not an easy way to, not an easy thing to disentangle. We've also got more on this. Speaking of leftists, Abdul Al-Sayed and where he stands on this one. And Clay, the WNBA and trans athlete story continues on. They cannot
1: will get not out of end their own way as the they are hoisted on their own petard, as one might say.
0: I really think my view, and you could tell me if you agree with this either now or after the break, if you want to just hold people through. My view is that they held a meeting so that they could say they held a meeting, and they're just going to hope this goes away. They're just hoping it goes away.
1: I don't think it's going to go away. I think it's cut through to such an extent. We'll talk about it when we come back.
0: Yeah, but this is, I mean, I think that's their only plan is praying that it goes away. I don't think they have another plan. I don't know what else to say. So we'll see. 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

0: Welcome back in, Clay and Buck Friday edition. I am rocking here the Nashville Balls shirt for those of you watching on YouTube from our friend Jen Say. They sent these to the house. I saw Riley Gaines was rocking hers last night. Buck, we sold $50,000 almost instantaneously in Nashville Balls t-shirts. If you missed the great suggestion here that I would continue to put out there, I want to have the most inclusive WNBA team of all time. It would be a team made up 100% of transgender players. Players like Enes Freedom. My son last night said, "Dad, I've got a great idea for you. Can you tell Enes this?" And I was like, "Yes, sure." He said, "He should change his name to Penis Freedom." And I was like, "This is amazing. Thank you for having boys in the household." Enes Freedom, who has declared for the WNBA draft, as well as Royce White, who has declared for the WNBA draft. And we need to grab Royce White. Did you see him, Buck, criticizing CNN for canceling a black transgender woman's interview? Do we have the clip of him?
1: Yeah. Let's play that. We've got a Royce clip. I think so, don't we? Yeah. Yeah, he calls himself Roisha now.
0: Yes, well, it's very brave.
1: This is cut two. You can listen.
2: They're trying to figure out how to respond to you and Cantor's bid, is what you're saying. It's a real thing. They got to deal with it.
3: Of course it's a real thing.
2: Could this culminate in you actually playing in the WNBA?
3: It better. Why wouldn't they let me play? It's completely, completely bigoted to deny my trans existence.
1: Clay, can I just say, this is a little bit of a dream come true for those of us in conservative commentary. Okay. This has been the ultimate sanction that we have known is needed for a long time. This is the only way that you can really finally stop this madness. You need, Royce White to actually suit up as a WNBA player, score 100 points in his first game, and then people have to finally say, you know what? You're right. That's the only way this can actually happen.
0: How perfect is his voice? I mean, that deep voice when it's saying that his femininity is being denied. I mean, it's like South Park, which made the perfect decision. I don't know when they started that years ago.
1: Do you know Royce? Can you get him on the show? We should have Royce on the show.
0: Oh, yeah. We'll definitely get him on. It's like when Macho Man being selected as the man who wins all the women's sporting.
4: I'm not here to talk about my transition.
1: One of the great South Park things. They're visionaries.
0: They really are. But that was played for laughs. Now it regularly is occurring when you see stands of winners, and it's just some clear dude with a beard who's like, "I'm the greatest woman who's ever lived." And I do think that the way this is all playing out is a incredibly difficult situation for left wingers to be able to justify. We'll take some of your calls. By the way, it's Friday, 800-282-2882. Our buddy Jim Jordan going to join us in the third hour.
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6: It's 1:30. I'm Eva Basinger. Here's what's trending on WHO. Luigi Mangione has admitted to the 2024 killing of United Healthcare CEO and Iowa native Brian Thompson. He entered his guilty plea to federal stalking charges this morning. He faces life in prison when he's sentenced December 18th. The number of cyclosporiasis cases in Iowa tied to a national outbreak has climbed to 300 statewide. Dallas County still has the most cases in the state, with Polk and Warren counties close behind. Mandatory evacuations have been ordered in parts of Indiana where heavy rain has caused extreme flooding. In central Iowa, another round of potentially severe storms today and tonight also brings the risk of flooding. I'm Eva Basinger. Our next update at 2 o'clock on Des Moines News, Weather, and Traffic Station, News Radio 1040 WHO.
7: Here's a look at the morning market. September corn is up 6 cents at 454. December's up 6.5 at 478.5. March up 6.75 at 494.5. Now the soybean trade, September's up 8 cents at 1174. November's up 7 at 1189.25. January's up 6.25 at 1204. Soybean meal's up 370 a ton at 317.70. Oil fractionally lowered at 68.34. Chicago wheat's up 21 cents at 673.75. Oats up 1.5 at 341.75. August live cattle down 352 at 222.70. October down 320 at 216.88. August feeder cattle down 458 at 338.25. September down 655 at 330.57. August lean hogs down 12 cents at 95.35, and October's down 62 at 81.50. From the Iowa State Fair, I'm Dwayne Murley.
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15: On 235 westbound from downtown to the West Mixmaster is a 7-minute trip. 235 eastbound, if you're traveling between downtown and the East Mixmaster, you've got a 5-minute drive. Urban Loop westbound, East Mixmaster to 141 is at 9 minutes. And 35 north from the East Mixmaster to Ankeny, that's a 5-minute trip. With Des Moines' most frequent traffic all day, I'm Joe Sonderman on News Radio 1040 WHO.
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16: A flood watch is in effect until Saturday morning. Today, a chance of thunderstorms with a high of 83, and tonight, more thunderstorms are likely with a low of 72. On Saturday, more chances of thunderstorms with a high of 88 and an overnight low of 71. That's your forecast. 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
1: Welcome back in here to Clay and Buck. I've got a couple of stories that we're going back and forth on here. One is this pleading guilty for Mangione to the federal charge of stalking resulting in murder. And you also have the U.S. attorney of the Southern District of New York who came out and said this after the plea. This is cut 23. Play it.
17: The defendant committed this murder in an attempt to draw public attention to his dislike of certain businesses. But we live in a civilized society governed by the rule of law. We debate, we disagree, we protest. We do not commit murder. No grievance, political belief, or ideological cause can ever justify murder. There can be no celebrity in assassination. Any person who celebrates, encourages, or excuses actions like these is fundamentally wrong.
1: Totally agree with all that, Clay. Unfortunately, a lot of people who vote for Democrat politicians across the country do not believe it. I can't give you a number, but I can point to the people standing outside the trial, the people online that are in support of this, the people who spent time after the assassination talking about how handsome he was and how he's like a sex symbol. Remember, this is not a one-off, everybody. They did this also with Tsarnaev, the Boston Marathon bomber, and put him on the cover of Rolling Stone magazine. Okay? Like where rock and roll stars go. They like to do this. As long as it aligns with their politics, of course. They think that this is a fantastic way to celebrate one of the most demonic and evil things in our society. So the U.S. attorney here is correct. It's not going to. Do we still have Joe in Cincinnati on the line, guys? Because he does have a good question we wanted to address. Is he still with us? Joe in Cincinnati, I wanted to get your question in because it ties into this. Then we'll talk more WNBA. It's a Friday. We'll lighten up a bit. Go ahead, Joe.
18: Good afternoon, fellas. How are you today?
0: Great.
1: Good.
18: Good. Hey, my question was and is, if this plea deal goes through for Mangione on the federal level, and they decide not to proceed with state court proceedings. This is a horrible thought, but I need to ask you, especially with Clay's legal background, would that open the door, if there are no state proceedings, that if, heaven forbid, we have a left-wing loon in the White House come 2028, could Mangione then be pardoned because of the federal rap?
1: Yes. The answer, I mean, I don't even need a lot of good to tell you. The answer is yes. Clay said yes. So we got the lawyer and the non-lawyer telling you the same thing. But Clay, so good call, Joe. And that is just, that should be, everyone should know this, that you could theoretically. Now, I don't think realistically a future Democrat president would pardon Mangione. I mean, that would be, I look, you never know, but I don't think so. But a commutation, Clay, in 20 years? Sounds crazy to some people now, but if he gets a life sentence, didn't the Democrats commute the sentence of like a Puerto Rican liberation terrorist? Didn't Hillary pardon some of them or something? Or do you guys remember what I'm talking about?
0: Am I wrong?
1: She was in favor of.
0: I don't remember that one, but I think they commute the sentence of the John Hinckley, the individual who shot Ronald Reagan, because they said that he was insane, crazy, basically, and that he had been in some way after 40 some odd years of incarceration, that he had been cured enough of his mental illness that he was allowed to have some freedoms. I know Reagan didn't die, so it wasn't a murder charge, but I think most people would expect that if you shoot the president, you're going to be in prison for the rest of your life. And I do think, Buck, the caller is asking a good question. I think what the roll of the dice here is, Mangione is relatively young, right? What is he, 26, I think, at the time of the shooting, if I remember correctly. They are rolling the dice that he's not going to get a life sentence, And given somewhat lenient standards on parole that exist in New York State, that maybe in 20 or 30 years, he could be let back out onto the streets.
1: By the way, so I was actually, it was Hillary Clinton distanced herself from Bill Clinton's commutation of the sentences in 1999 of 16 members of the Fuerzas Armadas de Liberación Nacional, which is the Puerto Rican nationalist separatist group. Also, by the way, I mean, talking to a bunch of idiots. Well, what? You guys, you really want to be out on your own? I think something like 30% of Puerto Rico is on like serious federal government assistance, shall we say. You want to just break away and do your own thing? Good luck with that. Yet, and of course, they have U.S. citizenship. They have U.S. passports. But Clay, yeah, they did it. He did commute 16 people who were involved. Now, they were involved in seditious conspiracy, weapons, explosives, offenses. They said they were not directly the trigger pullers, so to speak. But in a lot of contexts, if you build a bomb for somebody and hand it to them and they put it under a car and they kill somebody, you're going to be treated as absolutely culpable in that murder directly. So the answer is yes, by the way. There's a Democrat history of pardoning murderous terrorists who in the 1970s and 1980s were guilty of over 100 bombings in the U.S. on behalf of Puerto Rican liberation.
0: Let me also add something on Hinckley, and this is one that I didn't remember. Some of you will remember it. I was a baby. I don't know if Buck was even born yet. Hinckley Buck was found not guilty by reason of insanity on all 13 charges.
1: I think this, to me, makes no sense at all. If you are not of sound mind to be tried and you murder somebody, that also means you are not of sound mind to ever be free in society, period. But what ends up happening sometimes is people go this insanity route and then they get sent to a medical confinement facility. And if down the line some doctor signs off on it, like they can, I believe that on some cases they can be released. And that's just crazy.
0: Yeah. So here, Hinckley is out. I mean, I think this is a,
1: wow.
0: Speaking
1: I didn't know
0: of crazy.
1: That.
0: He was released in 2016. And he lives at his mom's home in Virginia. He has a job. And in 2024, he's got a Twitter account. And he tweeted after, Trump was
1: a Twitter account.
0: Evidently. He tweeted after this is according to Wikipedia. I'm obviously not an expert on presidential assassin, would-be assassin John Hinckley. He tweeted according to this, violence is not the way to go. Give peace a chance after someone nearly killed Trump on July 17th, 2024. He also criticized the lack of security at the Washington Hilton after yet another assassination. He's just a free guy. I mean, this is kind of a crazy story, Buck. I mean, no pun intended here. I didn't remember that they found him not guilty and he's just out on the streets, the guy who shot Reagan.
1: People get life in prison who never killed anybody. You know what I mean? I mean, you can get life in prison. People get 30 years for,
0: found not guilty. They couldn't even prosecute him.
1: But this is what I'm saying is like our justice system, you start to look at this stuff and you go, hold on a second. I feel like we should be pretty clear that murder, or in this case, attempted murder of a president, shouldn't that mean that like you're not gonna walk the streets? We can argue on the death penalty another day whether we should or shouldn't. I don't want to get into that now. Shouldn't that just be a mandatory life sentence? I think they've given people mandatory life for like serious drug trafficking offenses and things like that.
0: Well, I mean, the whole point of three strikes and you're out was a third felony conviction, you went away forever. So, and some of those felony convictions, to your point, Buck, I mean, the way that they attacked three strikes and you're out was they would say, now to your, we've talked about this on the program, a lot of times you have eight charges against you and you plead guilty to one of the lesser charges. So people say, oh, he was only selling marijuana and he did it three times and now he's in prison for the rest of his life. And you're like, well, actually, if you go back and look at all the charges against him.
1: Serious gang member, maybe involved in a couple of drive-bys, but yes. he pleaded guilty. Pleaded guilty, by the way, it's the proper way to say it. Not pled.
0: Wow. This is, I didn't know that. But so to your point, to the caller's point, there is the possibility if you are involved in a federal trial, then the presidential pardon powers do come into play. Again, I believe this decision was made to try to avoid the death penalty in the state case that is scheduled to start on September 8th.
1: Hinckley's art, I mean, I've seen two pieces, the team pulled it up. The cat's not bad, you know? That's not the other thing is weird, and it's what I would expect somebody who tried to shoot a president.
0: I mean, if you went back to 1980, I think it was, right, when Reagan got shot outside of the Washington Hilton, and you had predicted that John Hinckley was never going to do a day in prison, that he would be found not guilty by reason of insanity, and that in the 21st century, he would become an artist, live at home on his own, have a Twitter account, or have a public profile where he advocated against all of the assassination attempts. I think that's a fair thing to say, that you wouldn't have expected for that to end up happening.
1: Also, you know, the Zacharias Moussaoui, the 20th hijacker, the guy who wanted to be one of the 9/11 hijackers, life in prison. KSM, Khalid Sheikh Mohammed, mastermind of the 9/11 attacks, the Gitmo.
0: Most of those guys still have, you know this, I got to be careful here. We have interacted with some of the guys that are involved in trying to prosecute these cases.
1: Yeah.
0: It stuns people to know that on the 25th anniversary of 9/11 coming up, the court proceedings over what is and is not admissible from the investigations that ensued from 9/11 are still ongoing. And the official prosecutions of many of the 9/11 terrorists have never happened 25 years later.
1: Yeah. Yes, it is.
0: I mean, I think
1: a lot of people, I think so.
0: A lot of people,
1: by the way, they're never going to really, I think they're just going to keep the Gitmo till they die.
0: I think there's a strong likelihood that's the case.
1: So
0: we haven't even had trials on those cases out there for people. You never know what you're going to learn. I didn't know that about the Hinckley case. I don't know. What percentage of this audience do you think knew that he had never served any time and was found not guilty of all charges? I don't think it's that high for insanity. By the way, here's a fun one. I bet there will be very, very few people who will know the answer to this. What famous Civil War general was able to avoid imprisonment for life, maybe even the death penalty, for murdering, killing his wife's lover, and then went on to become a hero from the Battle of Gettysburg for the North after having used successfully the insanity defense in the murder trial for killing his wife's lover?
1: Well, he heat of passion, right? It was like a heat of passion defense.
0: That's
1: kind
0: right.
1: Of a thing.
0: But he said he was like overcome by momentary insanity.
1: Yeah,
0: killed
1: but
0: his
1: you know that
0: lover.
1: Used to be an affirmative defense in a lot of I think until like the 1950s, Clay, if you caught your wife sleeping with some guy and you took out the double barrel shotgun, you had a decent chance of walking.
0: So he beat that charge, General. This is for the real Civil War nerd out there. General Daniel Sickles, who was leading the North on July 2nd, which was his corps, might have been his division, was the primary, I can't remember if it was a corps commander or division commander, was the primary commander at Gettysburg on the second day when Longstreet's corps attacked and attempted to turn the left flank of the Union Army. He lost his leg at that battle, wanted everybody to know he was okay. So as he was evacuated from battle, he insisted on smoking a cigar so that his troops could see that he was going to be okay.
1: You really have to do Clay's Civil War podcast series at some point.
0: I would
1: really
0: love to do a Civil War podcast.
1: You should just straight up do it. People would love it, but that's another.
0: Let me tell you about Supersure, which a lot of people also love. 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
19: 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Right now, I'm with Tyler Paletsky. He is the district manager. Why should people come and see us, Tyler?
20: 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It's the best time, and, you know,
19: Anyway, let me just cut into that, because the thing that people don't like about buying stuff at the fair is, man, I got to wait 6 months to get it. How about you guys? When can you deliver?
20: Yeah, so we do have a lot of stuff in stock, so delivery would be 2 to 3 weeks on in-stock stuff, and then if we have to order it right now, we're about 4 to 6, so still pretty quick, as long as you get here early in the fair.
19: There you go. Thank you, Tyler. Appreciate you. As I said, I'm going to be here till about 2 o'clock today. Come say hi. Simon Conway for Hot Spring Spas outside the Varied Industries building and News Radio 1040 WHO.
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16: A flood watch is in effect until Saturday morning. Today, a chance of thunderstorms with a high of 83. And tonight, more thunderstorms are likely with a low of 72. On Saturday, more chances of thunderstorms with a high of 88 and an overnight low of 71. That's your forecast. 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
0: Welcome back in. All right, I'm nerding out on Sickles, the Major General. He was Corps Commander at Gettysburg, and he was at the center of the July 2nd attack, second day of Battle of Gettysburg. And during the height of the Confederate attack, this is after he shot and killed his wife's lover in Lafayette Park, Buck, right outside of the White House. During the height of the Confederate attack, wounded by a cannonball, mangled his right leg. He was, again, grinning and puffing on a cigar as he was taken out, lost his leg. Then went on to live to be 94, served in Congress after his career in the Civil War, went on to remarry and have more kids. So, wow. But he was the first person to use the defense of temporary insanity. The man that he killed was considered up to that point the most handsome man in Washington, D.C., and it was the son of Francis Scott Key, who obviously came up with our national anthem, and he was shot right outside. For those of you who have been to Washington, D.C., he was shot on a public park bench right outside of the house of this individual in Washington, D.C.
1: By the way, I was wrong, Clay. I thought that the last of the crime of passion affirmative defense. So keep in mind, they call it a crime of passion, but it was actually, it was an affirmative defense, meaning that if you could convince the judge, the jury, that you did this because your wife was cheating on you and you caught her in the moment and you were so heated, you walked. It wasn't a mitigating factor. It was, yeah, sorry, I got the guy. I thought they got rid of them in the 1950s. They got rid of them in the late 1970s, the last of them. They're around in some states for a long time. Texas had them for a long time.
0: As defenses go, I know in the South you might still be able to do that and not be convicted, right? I think there are probably some jurors who would say,
1: There have been cases recently where like a father found somebody who was like, you know, molesting his daughter, and the guy killed the molester and no charges.
0: Oh, yeah. I mean, that's basically the entire premise of A Time to Kill, right? The John Grisham novel. Yeah. All right, we come back. WNBA insanity continues. Also, Abdul El-Sayed. Man, this guy, the polling's not looking very good in Michigan. We will discuss that and more. We got a couple of guests coming your way. Let's have some fun. Friday edition, Clay and Buck. Thank you for hanging with us. Make sure you go follow us on the YouTube page. Hey, guys.
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11: I'm Eva Basinger. 75 degrees and cloudy. Here's what's trending on WHO. Luigi Mangione has admitted to the 2024 killing of United Healthcare CEO and Iowa native Brian Thompson. Federal prosecutor Jamie McDonald spoke outside the New York courtroom after Mangione entered his guilty plea to federal stalking charges.
12: Violence is not a legitimate instrument to promote any political or social message. And those who resort to violence in an effort to advance their beliefs will be prosecuted, convicted, and put in jail.
11: Mangione faces life in prison when he's sentenced December 18th. A new aircraft carrier is headed to the Middle East after reports of mental health concerns for the crew of the San Diego-based USS Abraham Lincoln, which has been at sea for over 265 days. There are reports of several seamen jumping overboard from the Lincoln. A religious group is partnering with the ACLU to sue the state of Iowa for discrimination.
13: The federal lawsuit accuses the Iowa Department of Administrative Services of favoring one religion over another by rejecting the Satanic Temple of Iowa's request for a holiday event at the Capitol Rotunda multiple times. The group has also received right to sue letters from the Iowa Office of Civil Rights. The state has not responded to requests for comment on the lawsuit. I'm Craig Michaels.
11: State fairgoers could get drenched tonight as more storms are expected this evening into the overnight. Some of the storms could be severe. National Weather Service meteorologist Mark DuBrien says flooding also remains a concern. There is a flood watch in effect until 10 a.m. on Saturday. I'm Eva Basinger. Our next update at the bottom of the hour. Breaking news and severe weather as it happens on Des Moines News, Weather, and Traffic Station, News Radio 1040 WHO.
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16: If you run a business, you've probably heard plenty of AI promises. 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

0: We appreciate all of you hanging out with us, spending your Friday with all of us in particular. And we got a bunch of stories that are out there. Big breaking news right as we came on the air. Luigi Mangione has admitted that he killed the United Healthcare CEO in outside a hotel in Midtown Manhattan. He has pled guilty, admitted entirely to the crime. Now faces a sentence of life in prison. He will find out in December what his full sentence will be. Partly, this decision to plead guilty appears to have been motivated by a desire to avoid a New York State trial where he could potentially face the death penalty. So that story started right as we sat down to begin the program. Just FYI, the absolute latest there. Let's have some fun. There are a bunch of stories out there that are utterly ridiculous. Many of them have to do with the WNBA. Yesterday, Buck, I said, just you can go check it for yourself. It was a prediction that came true very much. I said the most watched clip from the entire show will be us discuss on YouTube. Will be us discussing the WNBA on this program. Nearly 100,000 people yesterday watched us discussing the WNBA on this program because the absurdity of the WNBA story has cut through and everyone is talking about it. And the WNBA, Buck, I was reading this morning, Wall Street Journal has a big story on the absurdity of this this entire past couple of weeks for the WNBA. New York Times has a big story on it. I bet it's the most read story in sports that either will publish. Washington Post has got a huge story on it. I didn't even mention this yesterday. The Free Press, the Barry Weiss entity that is now owned by CBS, interviewed me for a huge story on it. Everyone is still talking about this, and increasingly, it feels to me like Enos Cantor Freedom and Royce White have checkmated the WNBA when it comes to who's allowed to play in this league. And all of it is continuing to propel the Democrat Party into defending the indefensible. And so I was actually having this conversation off air yesterday. Somebody came up to me and they said, hey, a friend, what's going to happen here? And so I ask you this question, Buck, because you were kind of talking about it in the last hour. Your theory is the WNBA is just going to try to wait out the story and just hope that it goes away and do nothing. That's what you, yes. That's your prediction.
1: My theory is that they're just going to try to delay because there's the PR conundrum that they are in. Then there's, as you've aptly noted, the legal conundrum that they could find themselves in, or perhaps they already do at some level. And I don't see how they can extricate themselves from those things. And therefore, they're just going to try to wait this thing out. And now you might say, oh, but what about Royce? What about Enos? They figure Enos, with an E, Enos is going to be tired of this at some point. I don't think this is going to work necessarily, but I just think that is, Clay, they held a meeting to determine what they're going to do. It's very easy. All they have to do is say, we're going to have a gender test for people to play in the league, and we're going to go forward with that. They won't do that. So why would they do that later? The answer is actually easy and obvious. This is the funniest thing of all. They are making a massive challenge out of the simplest question imaginable. They have been posed, the WNBA has been asked, does 2 + 2 = 4? And they've had a huge meeting of all the big bosses so they can say, we're going to get back to you on that 2 + 2 question. That's where we are.
0: So here's what I think is at play too. I don't think they feel like they can say what the WTA did, what the Olympics have done, and what the and what NCAA

0: sports have done. I think they're afraid of losing their base of support. And it's not that big of a base of support, because the WNBA, really what you're seeing is a conflict between mass appeal and sort of a small niche audience.
1: Are you saying that
0: the WNBA is their thing?
1: Are you saying that there's a lot of Subaru drivers in the audience of the WNBA? Is that your concern?
0: Wow. Well, I do think this is something that, take it outside of the WNBA, you know this. There's always the group that gets mad when the band gets too popular. They like the band when nobody knows it, right?
1: Yeah.
0: They're the diehards. They showed up when there were only 300 people. They're the real fans. And then suddenly all these other people show up. This happens in sports a lot. I used to make fun of them. Sorry, hockey fans. You guys are like this. You say, talk about us, talk about us, talk about us, talk about us. And then something happens in hockey and we would talk about it. And then they would say, no, no, no, not like that. So you're begging for attention because you're insecure about how little attention you get. Soccer fan is the perfect example of this. How come you never talk about soccer? How come you never talk about soccer? How come you never talk about soccer? Okay, World Cup happens. Let's all talk about soccer. No, no, no. You don't know what you're talking about. You get so offended so quickly. The WNBA has been begging for attention for 30 years. Nobody cared. Caitlin Clark came into the league. Suddenly, there is a spotlight on them. And what you're seeing is the lesbian community that made the WNBA theirs, which has a tiny footprint. Lesbians who love basketball, they were all in on the WNBA. And then suddenly, the mainstream decides that they're interested in the NBA. And, oh, their particular world is being uprooted in some way. And, oh, it's sexist, it's homophobic, it's transphobic. How in the world could you possibly allow this? And so, I think what you're really dealing with is sudden fame and how it impacts the long-term fans. And, Buck, I think they're afraid that if they just come out and say, hey, we're going to have basic gender testing, one, and clip this because it'll get everybody riled up, but I do think it's potentially true. One, I think they know they have players in the WNBA that will not be capable of passing a basic gender test. That doesn't mean that they are straight men, right? It means that there might be some of the Castor Semenyas of the world that are really, they have way too much testosterone, if you followed that story at all. And they're not actually biological women either. They're sort of in the intersex realm. Two, we know that they have a woman who identifies as a man that is taking testosterone. And I don't think that person, based on their drugs that they're taking, would pass muster as a woman under the typical standard. So I think they're afraid. I really mean this, Buck. I think they're afraid of having players, maybe even they know they have players that would not be considered women for purposes of what the WTA, the NCAA, and the Olympic Committee do.
1: So they do test. I checked this out. The WNBA does test for performance-enhancing drugs and performance-enhancing hormones, it says, as well as marijuana, which I always think is kind of funny. I guess they just don't want people smoking marijuana, but I don't believe anybody thinks marijuana is, unless you're maybe a snowboarder, I don't think anyone thinks marijuana enhances your athletic ability. So maybe skateboarding too. But they test for steroids, performance-enhancing hormones, stimulants. But do they really? I wonder about that. I'm sure that there's, you know, there's the official policy, and then there's the how much of this do they really implement? You know, people need...
0: To put it this way, Buck, there's no way that a woman who has her breast removed that is receiving hormone treatment, as she has said that she is passing a basic female test or whatever.
1: This would be fascinating. Let's say that they have somebody who is getting hormone therapy, who's a woman in the NBA. First of all, for any professional athlete, they would know straight up, if you're getting exogenous testosterone and getting to what they call supraphysiological levels, it's almost like running a steroid cycle. Like, you're getting a huge, huge strength and, you know, and physicality advantage, right? For women who are taking hormones, cross-sex hormones, my guess would be that they have to stay within the fee. I wonder like what the limits would be basically. Like if a guy has, you know, 1500 nanograms per deciliter of testosterone, he is juicing. He's taking stuff. Like that's not,
0: yeah,
1: that's really not a thing that happens naturally. Usually men are between like, I mean, if you're a, you know, a CNN or MSNBC host, you're like the 200s. If you're a Clay and Buck host, you're in like the 800s. But usually it's like 200 to 800 is the general range. I don't know what, how they do this for women. I bet if you started to dig into this though, there's probably already plenty of ways to get around this and have some funny business going on with the hormone optimization within the WNBA, I would think.
0: Yes. I think that's likely very true. So I don't think your strategy of let's just pretend none of this happened and hope, look, they're about to finish the regular season. Then football starts. And a lot of you were probably watching NFL preseason games last night with your friends and family like I was. And then hope football just knocks you completely out of the news cycle. I don't think that's a crazy take.
1: Well, let me ask you this. What is the other pathway?
0: Well, I mean, the path that they should. Well, first of all, they have to make a ruling. This sounds silly.
1: Yeah. I don't know, but not what they should do. What will they do? This is what we're talking about, right?
0: Legally, they are mandated, I think, to respond to Enos Kanter Freedom and Royce White on their WNBA declarations. The WNBA draft is in April. At some point prior to the start of the WNBA draft, I don't know what that deadline is, everyone who is trying to make themselves draft eligible, they send out a list of all the players that are under their termination draft eligible. So that cycle probably is sometime in February or March, I would think.
1: Why can't they just not draft Enos and Royce?
0: Good question.
1: That would be, that's a version of the ignore this strategy, I might add, is that they just say, we don't see them as a fit for our team, and everyone in the league goes, now you said that there could be collusion. But how could
0: that would 100% be an antitrust lawsuit that would be immediately filed.
1: How though? And, on what basis is, would it be anti, like take me through that a little bit. I'm curious.
0: They have a, I believe they have a WNBA combine. So where, you know, take it, the NFL combine.
1: Oh, so you're saying you could objectively prove that you have metrics that would show your excellence and for no team, you'd be able to sue on that basis.
0: Yes. And then you would get into discovery, which would mean, hey, what sort of actual meetings took place? I'm telling you, this is why I think, you know, you can look at this as a truly laughably absurd example of the left being held accountable for their logic that men are just as much of women as women are. But this is where I take a step back and say, okay, from a legal perspective, I think that Enos Kanter and Royce White have really strong legal arguments. If the WNBA doesn't define what a woman is, and if there are players, owners, and coaches that are saying men who identify as women should be welcomed into our league, unless they define what a woman is to exclude these guys, if they are eligible otherwise, which they are, then not drafting them after they go to the combine and post 35-inch verticals and everybody else is posting 10-inch verticals. And after they, it's just, I think they will have a huge lawsuit to be able to sue over this. And I think the WNBA is in a really, really difficult spot here. We'll see what they end up doing. Look, you may be in a difficult spot. Maybe you're out there right now and you got a lot of credit card debt. Maybe you've got personal loans that are outstanding. But maybe you don't have that. By the way, 20%+ interest, everything that's going on out there in the credit card world. Maybe you just have a house and you have owned that house for a long time and you have a ton of equity built up in it. 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

0: A quick mea culpa. I had been corrected by some of you in the past. I'm just going to blame the audience for this. And that pleaded is the proper and not pled guilty. But it turns out that pleaded is considered the preferred, but pled is also acceptable. Well, what is that? By the way, if there are two ways of saying something, there are two ways of saying something. I will preferred by whom? But I looked this up. And so Clay is right. You can be pled or pleaded. I had always thought, I know it's not hung, it was hanged for a person. That's another one that people get very uptight about. So someone was hanged, they were not hung, only a jacket can be. But why can't someone be hung? The whole thing makes no sense to me. I'm sure now they probably have changed this too. One other thing, Clay, we got this right. I'm going to take a little detour now into something we both got right, and I'm sure we could find the clip. Remember when Elon Musk and Trump were at odds? They were having a little bit of a bro blow up. And things were getting a little mean. And we said to you, it's not going to last. They're going to be buddies again. Just give it some time. They're going to figure it out. Guess what the front page of the Wall Street Journal online was this morning, Clay? Trump and Elon working together. Elon's going to spend $100 million to help the Republican Party, to help Trump in the midterms. You know, maybe they aren't like bosom buddies, but they're peoples again. They're hanging out. They're having dinner. We told you guys that was going to happen. Some of you thought we were crazy.
1: Yes, the front page story. I was reading that this morning. They have gotten back together again, as a famous pop singer used to say. The modern day Beatles were never ever getting back together again. Elon and Trump back together again. Tireless work of the International Fellowship of Christians and Jews, something to be admired. 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
3: I'm Eva Basinger. Here's what's trending on WHO. Another round of thunderstorms in central Iowa today, expected to linger overnight into Saturday. National Weather Service meteorologist Mark DuBryan says some could be severe.
4: So we're looking at the potential for some isolated large hail, maybe some damaging winds, and conditions will be right for maybe a tornado or two as well.
3: DuBryan says flooding is also a possibility because the region has had so much rain already. They're keeping a close eye on the 4 Mile Creek and Walnut Creek watersheds because river levels have also been rising. An arrest has been made in connection with vandalism at the World War II Memorial in Washington, D.C. U.S. Attorney Jeanine Pirro announced two felony charges have been filed against a woman who now faces up to 10 years in prison. Luigi Mangione has pleaded guilty to the 2024 killing of United Healthcare CEO Brian Thompson. He faces life in prison when he's sentenced December 18th. Tyson Foods is scaling back beef operations as cattle supplies drop to 75-year lows, putting nearly 2,700 people out of work in the Quad Cities area.
5: Tyson Foods in Joslyn, Illinois, about 15 miles east of the Quad Cities, is citing cattle shortages as the reason for the abrupt plant closure Thursday. Tyson officials say the company is consolidating their beef packing operations at three facilities in Nebraska, Kansas, and Texas. In a letter, Tyson workers were told the company would continue to pay them through the middle of October. I'm Craig Michaels.
3: Major League Baseball returns to the Field of Dreams ballpark in Dyersville next year. The Boston Red Sox will face the Kansas City Royals August 12, 2027. I'm Eva Basinger. Our next update at the top of the hour. Breaking news and severe weather as it happens on News Radio 1040 WHO.
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2: From the WHO Traffic Center.
11: On the Urban Loop westbound from 141 to the West Mixmaster is a four-minute travel time. That's a minute of delay. 235 east downtown to the East Mixmaster is 5 minutes. 235 westbound should take you 7 minutes from downtown to the West Mixmaster. And I-35 northbound from the East Mixmaster to Ankeny, that's a five-minute travel time. With Des Moines' most frequent traffic all day, I'm Joe Sonderman on News Radio 1040 WHO.
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12: A flood watch is in effect until Saturday morning. Today, a chance of thunderstorms with a high of 83, and tonight more thunderstorms are likely with a low of 72. On Saturday, more chances of thunderstorms with a high of 88 and an overnight low of 71. That's your forecast. I'm Claire Burnett from News Radio 1040 WHO.
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1: Welcome back in. Appreciate all of you hanging out with us. We're rolling through the Friday edition of the program. 800-282-2882. We will certainly get to some of your calls here as we continue to move on. We roll now back down into South Florida, where there is a primary on Tuesday. Some of you may well be aware, including Buck, who is in Miami right now. It's actually 10 degrees cooler, I was just asking, in Miami than it is in Nashville today, which does not happen very often. We are joined now by Jim Schwartzel, GOP candidate in Florida's 19th congressional district, Southwest Florida, Naples, Cape Coral. You are with many of the stations that carry this program all over Southwest Florida. You put Rush, Hannity, Beck in on the air. We've done a bunch of events down in Southwest Florida. Jim Jordan's going to be on with us 2:30 time. He has endorsed you. Appreciate the time. What can you tell us about the race?
13: The race is very, very crowded. Some people in D.C., I think even Jim Jordan said it was a kind of the clown car of races in the U.S. because we have so many people from out of town in it. I was born here, married my high school sweetheart, raised my family, and built this radio station, 92.5 Fox News, right here. And, you know, it's my opponents are so new to town. Half the time, I don't even think they know how to get to the beach. And I think there's we're up to 12 candidates. We got one from California, two from New York, two from Michigan, two from Illinois. So And there's a lot of dark money in this race. One of the candidates has $5.4 million of it from a Rand Paul and Thomas Massey anti-Trump super PAC. So it's a completely manufactured candidate that's running here. The candidate's never had a job, never owned a home here or anything like that. She was strictly planted to run in this district, which is pretty crazy.
0: Well, your district, from what I understand, by the way, Jim, I'm just across the peninsula. Not far away. I always hear that Naples, for people that start to get a little tired of some of stuff going on in Miami-Dade area, they're like, have you thought about Naples? It's a gem of a place. But you know, you're a successful broadcaster and it sounds like you got a great thing going over there. Why do you want to be in Congress? Like what about this appeals to you? What do you want to do if and when you get there? Like what brought this on? I'm always so curious about that because, you know, we need people that are successful and happy to run for office and not just people who have, you know, feel like, I got nothing going on.
13: Yeah. Well, I own media companies here and, 92, I think we need more business people in Washington. We have far too many just career politicians. Like President Trump, he's a businessman, and we're losing Byron Donalds. This is Byron Donalds' seat, and he's going to be our next governor. And Trump needs another rock solid conservative in this district to support him in D.C. But specifically for me, I look at Senator Rick Scott. He was a businessman. I look at a lot of people who are my mentors in this space, and I think we need more business people in Congress. Career politicians only know how to spend money. They don't know how to balance a budget, and we can do that.
0: Did you grow up listening to Rush, Jim?
13: Oh, yeah. Well, we were one of the first affiliates of Rush here in Southwest Florida.
0: Tell us about this. Now, people want to know the history.
13: Oh, yeah. Well, my dad actually started the station, and this was back in 98, maybe, 97. When Rush first went into syndication, and my dad put him on the air. I took over the business a decade later, and we've done a lot here in Southwest Florida. We had you guys here. You guys came to the Luminary when your show kicked off. And, we've had a lot of fun here. We've had Beck in town. We've had Hannity used to have a house here, so.
1: We came down actually and did an event after the hurricane hit there because if I remember correctly, your studios were really decimated in many ways with flooding related damage as many places were down there. What is the recovery process like? How so far, mercifully, and I'm knocking on my desk here as I say it, it's been a very quiet hurricane season so far. How have things gone with the recovery there? What's the prognosis?
13: Well, I will say, ever since we renamed it the Gulf of America, we haven't had a hurricane. So, So I feel really good about that. But Southwest Florida has really bounced back. Almost everything's back. There's a couple little places on Fort Myers Beach and Sanibel that are still returning. But that's, pretty isolated areas that need recovery. But we're back up and running. People are moving here every day. They want to come to the free state of Florida. And just like so many of my opponents, they moved here. Some of them might be moving back after this race on Tuesday. I don't think many of them planted very many roots here.
1: You mentioned, by the way, that you felt like Byron Donalds was going to win. I think you would probably sign off on this. Buck certainly would as well, that Ron DeSantis has had one of the best 8-year tenures that any governor has had in any of our lives in terms of how Florida has changed in the positive direction. I am curious in general, how do you maintain that momentum in the state? I know you're running for Congress. The districts have been redrawn. DeSantis has just brought so much Republican support to the state. How do you keep that momentum?
13: Well, we just need to keep electing Republicans to office. I mean, we're getting transplants from everywhere with everything that's going on with DSA in some of these states. I'm glad Wisconsin pushed back on it, but these Democrat socialists are causing an exodus from some of these big cities like New York, and we're getting those people, and when those people come here, it creates jobs. So it's been very good for us in Southwest Florida, and I don't see that stopping anytime soon.
0: Jim, where should people go? Jim Schwartzel, by the way, everybody, he's running in Florida's 19th. We've got a lot of people listening in the Naples and Cape Coral area. So they are going to be making their votes, or if they haven't already, but a lot of people still going to be going out and voting. Where can people go if they want to learn more about your campaign, what you stand for, how to support you?
13: Yes, jimforcongress.com. And the primary is Tuesday. We have early voting. You can go vote today or tomorrow. And if you have a mail-in ballot vote, or vote-by-mail ballot, I wouldn't mail it, because in Florida, if it doesn't make it to the elections office on Tuesday, your vote doesn't count. So you need to actually drive and take it into a polling location. They'll accept it there.
0: All right, Jim Schwartzel, appreciate you, sir. Thank you so much.
13: All right. Have a great day. Thanks, guys.
0: You too. Look, you got to protect yourself. You know this. 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
14: 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Clay and Buck, just preset them on the eye. 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
7: From the WHO Weather Center.
8: Rain chances continue into the evening and overnight hours with a low of 72, sunny and 89 tomorrow. But a better chance of rain and thunderstorms tomorrow night into Sunday. Partly sunny by Sunday afternoon, a high of 82, sunny and 82 on Monday. That's your forecast. I'm Scott Voorhees, News Radio 1040 WHO.
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0: Welcome back in here to Clay and Buck. We have a bunch of calls coming in, a lot of interesting stuff going on here. And here, why don't you want to take this one? I think we're just working this one out before. David in Cleveland, Texas wants to send us this talk back. Hit it.
1: Stop using the left's language. It is a sex test. Gender refers to nouns. People have two sexes. Stop using their words.
2: This is, legitimizes this. This is moral.
0: When someone says, like they're doing it, when someone says, what's the gender of your baby? Normal people say a boy or a girl. So I think we use these pretty interchangeably.
2: Some of the corrections, you're morons, frankly.
0: Clay, that's a little harsh.
2: It's true. Like, I think what he's trying to say is gender identity is a concept that, like, you can be different genders. To Buck's point, when you say you have a gender reveal party, no one is out there saying, oh, you're using the left's terminology. It's actually the exact opposite. Oh, are we going to have a boy or a girl? We're going to look at pink or we're going to look at blue. Some of you go down rabbit holes and fight battles that are nonsensical and you miss the larger constructs here. Just really important distinction, because I see people saying, I don't know why they want to cancel Thanksgiving Matters. Talk about what the property tax rate is going to be. Property tax rates are complicated. I want them to be as low as possible. When somebody says, I want to cancel Thanksgiving, you cannot trust them. It cuts through. Some of this, like, there's a lot of, am I wrong? There's a lot of purity testing. And when you're doing purity testing, you know what you sound like? You sound like a left winger. Like a purity test on the left is men can become women. When you insist on purity tests, you are actually taking on left wing tactics and you're not making good arguments. So I wasn't even going to play that guy. Buck didn't hear me going off on producer Greg over how stupid that talkback was. So this guy walked into a buzzsaw.
0: I'd like the gentleman to continue to listen to the program and know he's a valued member of this audience, and I hope he tells friends and family about how much Clay and Buck is a great show.
2: He needs to pick better battles. We got a bunch of callers, though. Matt in Michigan. This is an interesting idea. Matt, what you got?
3: Well, gentlemen, I think there is an off-ramp for the WNBA.
2: Yes, what
3: I think
2: you got?
3: They can keep the. I think there's an off-ramp for the NBA, the WNBA. They can keep their base happy by saying, yes, you can be a transgendered player, but you have to have 4 years of hormone therapy before you can be drafted.
2: Okay, so this is interesting. I don't think that's a bad off-ramp for them. Here's the challenge they've got. That requirement isn't in eligibility now. So one of the challenges that you would have, and this is me analyzing it legally, is when you have a standard of what is required in order to be eligible for the WNBA draft, the players have declared themselves eligible for the WNBA draft and smartly written letters and said, I specifically fulfill each of these criteria as you have defined them so far. If you go back and change the criteria, it would then be a retroactive alteration that they could sue and say, this is designed to exclude us. If they had been smart and put that policy in place before now, then they would be able to cite it and it would keep them out. But when you change your eligibility guidelines after people have said that they are eligible, you have a legal issue out there. So I think that's probably one of the bits of advice that they are getting. Matt in, that was just Matt in Michigan. Michael in Atlanta.
4: Hey, guys. I agree with you that the WNBA is just absurd, but I think you're missing a major marketing opportunity, and the league is missing this completely. If you take what they want to do, okay, you can change the name to WNBA or W plus NBA. Have men, women, transgenders play And it could be basically a league where it's almost like the WWE. You got guys playing. They can do slam dunks. There could be certain rules about how many guys are on the floor compared to the women. They could really have an entertainment league. And I think they're missing the whole thing because right now it's just gotten so ridiculous. I think that's the only way they've got it out.
2: I mean, look, the problem with your premise is if you allow men, there will be no women unless you specifically say this is a co-ed league and we have to have a certain amount of players. You know, one of the things they've done in the past, Buck, this is not to restrict women or men necessarily, but a lot of European leagues and a lot of foreign leagues for basketball, because Americans tend to have more better players than others, they have said only a certain amount of Americans can play on a team. So if you're in an Italian basketball league, for instance, most
5: of them say... That's like protectionism for athletes.
2: Yeah, most of them say only one or two Americans are able to play. And one of the loopholes here is sometimes people will go back and they'll find out, wait a minute, I've got a parent who was a citizen of a different country. I may be eligible to take advantage of this. And then they get the loophole where they're able to play even though they're an American because they have a foreign passport. They don't count against American limits. So this turns into a whole competitive element there. But my point on that would be if you said in the WNBA now, like he was saying, hey, we're going to open up spots to men, which defeats the entire purpose. But if you did, you could maybe create a co-ed league, because otherwise, once you, by saying that each team has to have a certain number of players of each sex, once you allow men in the WNBA, there will be no more women in the WNBA. And as I pointed out, one of the challenging factors with this is you make $45,000 a year in the G League. You make $500,000 a year in the NBA. How many of you would raise your hand right now and say, I feel like a woman? If you could 10X your salary just based on how you identified, reversely, if you're a woman and you could identify as a man, I think a lot of you would as well if you got 10 times the pay.
6: It also would be a lot easier because if you're in that G League, you're playing against men who are very exceptional athletes in that sport. Whereas if you're now a man who's going to play, if you're a G League guy who's going to play in the women's league, you're going to be able to do, you know, whatever crossovers and slam dunks and whatever you want. You see what I mean? It's less stressful.
2: Oh, yeah.
6: So not only are you 10Xing your salary, but your day to day job is easier.
2: Yes. Way easier. Again, this is why there's both an economic and a legal challenge associated with this beyond just the ridiculous fact that the WNBA is saying.
6: And like I said, this is so you could have the number one female tennis player in the world, like Sabalenka, and you could try to and you could put her up against the number 500 like male player in the world, and that would be easy to set up. And he would smoke her. He would beat her handily. And that's 500 versus
2: number one.
6: This
2: is why I put my $10 million on the table, Buck, because a high school boys team. I think I could find tons of eighth grade boys that could play on a team and crush the WNBA.
6: But what I mean is the WTA had to do what they did in tennis because that would just so quickly be exposed as a fraud. The only way they can protect what they want to protect in the WNBA, Clay, is to find some loophole or some carve out or some way to pretend they'll let men play, but not actually let them play.
2: The challenge with that is it opens them up to more legal damage and lawsuits, which is why I think they're in such a tough spot. Final hour of the week. Next.
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11: It's 3 o'clock. I'm Eva Basinger. Here's what's trending on WHO. Luigi Mangione is pleading guilty to federal stalking charges in the killing of United Healthcare CEO and Iowa native Brian Thompson in 2024.
12: In a packed courtroom hearing attended by his family in Lower Manhattan, Mangione read a letter aloud, admitting he traveled to New York, quote, with the intent to shoot Thompson and had used a 3D printer to make a gun, ending with the words, quote, I knew what I was doing. In New York City, Tanya J. Powers, Fox News.
11: Mangione's state trial for murder is next month, but his attorneys have filed motions to have the case dismissed. Tropical storm Lala is moving towards Hawaii and could strengthen into a hurricane before reaching the islands early Saturday. A hurricane warning is in effect for the Big Island, while Maui County is under a tropical storm watch. Iowa State Treasurer Robbie Smith is announcing a new initiative to help return unclaimed property to Iowans faster.
13: Money Match is a new initiative that will allow many eligible Iowans to receive their unclaimed property automatically without having to file a claim.
11: The Money Match initiative will use secure data from the Department of Revenue to verify ownership of qualifying types of unclaimed property and send checks to the rightful owners. A rare free show tonight at the Iowa State Fair Grandstand.
14: Fairgoers will still need a fair ticket to attend John Waite's grandstand performance at 8 tonight. However, admission to the concert is free. Waite is performing in place of Rod Stewart, who canceled his performance due to medical issues. Doors open at 7 tonight. I'm Claire Burnett.
11: I'm Eva Basinger. Our next update at 3:30. Breaking news and severe weather as it happens. On Des Moines News, Weather, and Traffic Station, News Radio 1040, WHO.
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0: who is some people saying on the short list for consideration as White House press secretary, just putting that out there. I think personally think she would be fantastic in the role. But there's some other names, Scott Jennings being floated. Who is the top of the list right now that's at least being discussed? I don't know if there really is a clear sort of, you know, top tier of consideration. And the thing with Trump is he's the decider. So whatever he decides is what's going to happen, and he could change his mind tomorrow about it, I think. So that's the way this is likely to go. But we will have a new press secretary announced here pretty soon. I'm not sure when exactly, but that will be happening. Are you putting money down on anybody? Is anybody you think is a shoe-in or a favorite?
1: No, I was as you're talking about it, I was going to look up what the prediction markets say as to who will be the next press secretary. So there's three names that come to mind for me, in addition to Katie Zachariah, who I think would be really a good choice. Now, she's got four young kids, too, so she may have to make some of the same decisions that that Caroline Leavitt did.
0: Well, they're not babies. They're like
1: they're older. She
0: almost
1: was telling
0: teenagers,
1: us,
0: like 12 and up, I think, or something like that. Yeah.
1: A lot of Scott Jennings' momentum would be interesting, given that he battles every day on Trump's behalf on CNN. He's got a lot of the recognition and knowledge with the base there. Anna Kelly is on Fox News right now, which is a little bit interesting to me, only in the sense that she is right now the number two person behind Caroline Leavitt.
0: Let's make redheads great again. You guys know I'm team redhead over here. You know, my wife's a redhead. My boys are redhead. My mom's a redhead.
1: I would say that these Fox News interviews are default auditions for Trump, and Anna Kelly is on right now. Yeah, I'll give you, actually, I've got a couple more names too, Buck, because I actually was thinking about this last night. I think that, so Scott Jennings, Anna Kelly is the person who would be next woman up, so to speak, if they were going to do it. I think Katie Miller. She's got the podcast. She worked in the White House. Stephen Miller's wife. I think she is very popular there. And then I would say, in addition to Katie Zachariah, to me, I think there's an argument that Trump is going to go with Alina Habba. Alina Habba, remember, he appointed her as the New Jersey. She's a lawyer.
0: I know New she Jersey. Is. I mean, she yeah. I could see why there's a lot that she would bring to the table that Trump would like. I don't think she's going to be the White House press secretary, though. I don't see that. I don't know. I know that her name is being floated. I'm just saying I would be surprised if that was the direction they went in. But who knows? Right now, I think the only answer is Trump knows, or maybe he's going to know, as in he will be deciding.
1: Want to hear who the favorites are? I just pulled it up, so we'll see.
0: According to who, though? I mean, there's so much whispering.
1: Well, this is the actual
0: now.
1: Prediction market.
0: Oh, prediction markets. Well, that's a reflection of the whispers and gossip. But go ahead.
1: Somewhat, but at least people have put down money on this. Anna Kelly is a pretty substantial favorite. 31%. She's Caroline Leavitt's deputy right now. She would move up. Alina Habba, second favorite. Scott Jennings, third favorite. And Katie Miller, fourth favorite. Other names on here. Stephen Chung, Carrie Lake, Sage Steele, Rachel Campos Duffy, and that would be like probably the top eight according to this list right now.
0: Who Rachel's lovely, but I think she's too nice. You know, have you ever seen Rachel like get after somebody? Because sometimes you got to slap these reporters around a little bit, metaphorically speaking. I don't know. She'd be good. I'm just saying. I don't think she's got. You need to have a little edge, at least in the Trump White House. I think you do. This isn't going to be a. It's a different press corps. To be fair,
1: I will just put this out there. I'm surprised there aren't more Fox News names on this list because Trump watches Fox News all day long, and the job when you go on Fox News is to communicate an argument. And sometimes throw some brushback pitches at the mainstream media. So, first of all, a lot of people on Fox News
0: don't think there's
1: a
0: Fox anchor that would leave.

0: leave their current job, certainly in prime time, to do that job. I don't think there is one. So start with that. No, you're saying.
1: Well, I don't think an anchor would leave. I agree with that. But there's a lot of guests that go on Fox News. Yeah, I mean, look,
2: we'll see.
1: There are a lot of pay considerations for a lot of people. Like when you said Rachel, I know Sean is in the Transportation Secretary right now. She gets paid several million dollars a year, probably. I don't know her official salary, to do the job that she does at Fox News, Fox and Friends weekend host, which is the job Pete Hegseth had before he got elevated to Secretary of War. Judge Jeanine was on The Five, right? Here, I'll give you a name that I haven't heard anybody talk about. I think Tommy Lahren would actually do a really good job.
0: I think she would do a good job.
1: Now, she makes a lot of money. So some of these
0: we've had Anna Kelly on the show. That's right. I remember I had the team book her a while ago. So we've had her on. But there are a lot of people that could do the job
1: this
0: well.
1: Weekend. I'm going to be on with her tomorrow. She hosts Saturday, Sunday, 5 to 8 every day on every Saturday, Sunday. I'm going to be guest hosting with her tomorrow. And I know her well. I don't know if she wants to take the pay.
0: I don't know if she'd want to take the pay cut though. You know, yes. This is the thing. You got to have people that are willing to do government service and go in a different direction. That's a very personal question.
1: One other name that I actually think would be really good, that Isabel Brown.
0: Oh yeah.
1: She would actually be, think, really good. Do you think
0: you don't need to be combative? I mean, I'm thinking about the old press corps a little more. Caroline sometimes had to be a little mama bear there. Like she had to, they came after her sometimes. So I think you need to have a little bit of that mix it up with people capability, which not everybody who's a broadcaster does. But we'll see. By the way, taking this in a different direction for a second, we got some funny talkbacks. I was wondering when I was going to get this one. Apparently we're not going to get sponsored by Subaru here on the program.
1: That's very funny.
0: D, podcast listener Jana from Wisconsin, play it.
3: You guys quit hating on women Subaru owners. I just bought my third Subaru and I'm nowhere near being a lesbian.
0: No one's hating on Subarus. I'm just, you know, some people say
1: I would that, just say that to it's Jane popular from with Wisconsin. Certain
0: communities.
1: Can we play Jane from Wisconsin one more time, D?
3: You guys quit hating on women Subaru owners. I just bought my third Subaru, and I'm nowhere near being a lesbian.
1: I would just say to Jane, you're pretty near being a lesbian if you're driving a Subaru. Am I wrong? If you pull up next to somebody who is driving a Subaru, and it's a woman by herself, are you telling me you don't think for a minute, well, she must be a lesbian?
0: I'm pleading the fifth right now,
1: I'll continue it, by the way. If you see a woman, what are those shoes called? The Birkenstocks?
0: Oh, yeah.
1: If you see a woman in the Birkenstocks, odds are pretty high that she might be a lesbian. So I'm just saying, if you the Birkenstocks plus the Subaru, you might as well just go ahead.
0: Maybe
1: and have
0: she
1: the pride
0: just
1: flag.
0: Likes the band Fish or the Grateful Dead. There are always exceptions. There are, for example, and I'm not trying to offend the softball community here. Not that they should be offended, because not that there's anything wrong with that. But there is, in some people's minds, an association with the LGBT community of women and playing softball. There some people think that there tends to be this. But Caroline Levitt, who is quite feminine and lovely and would not be considered to be a member of the LGBTQ community, was a softball player in college. So you can't, it's never 100% unless you own a Colt 1911 and then you're an old fogey who needs to get a new gun.
1: What if you found out that somebody played softball and they had WNBA season tickets?
0: Ooh.
1: And they drove a Subaru to the games.
0: No, now you stack it. And they had some Birkenstocks.
1: I think we could just keep layering on details. The odds of that being a heterosexual woman are getting worse and worse. And by the way,
0: if you add the three together, I'm gonna say the betting odds on that would be prohibitive in one direction. Two though, you might be able to get that one.
1: How did this is a fun question though. How did Subaru come to be so directly connected to lesbians?
0: Do you want me to grok it and see what?
1: Yeah, like I'm actually, I'd like for you to take your grok out and see, see what the actual did they do an advertising campaign? I mean, asking this genuinely because I do think of all the vehicles out there, I'm not sure you could point to a vehicle and say that someone who is gay, a woman, is likely to drive it. I don't even know what number two would be behind a, Subaru.
0: Well, it's interesting because there's certainly not one car.
1: Some of you are going to insult me and say it's a Tesla. I know this is coming. I'm going to look at my mentions. They're going to be like, "Yeah, the second most popular car for lesbians is your Tesla, Clay."
0: Can I share this with you?
1: Yeah, I want to know.
0: This is what Grok says about the Subaru connotation. It came from deliberate 1990s marketing by Subaru of America, not organic preference. In the early to mid 1990s, Subaru's U.S. sales were struggling against larger Japanese brands. The company shifted towards niche marketing after research showed, et cetera, IT professionals. And so they looked at groups that would pay a premium for the all-wheel drive, and a consistent standout group was lesbians. Focus groups and sales data revealed strong lesbian ownership. Lesbians reported several times more likely than the average U.S. consumer with similar preferences to buy a Subaru. Owners cited practical reasons. The cars were reliable and good for outdoor activities and everyday use without being oversized or flashy, as well as dependable.
1: So
0: Subaru went after the lesbian community as a marketing tactic.
1: There you go.
0: Officially, apparently. I did not know this.
1: So that is great research. Why, though, would they initially have been responding to it? Do lesbians do more hikes? I'm genuinely curious because we own a Jeep Wrangler, right? Jeep Wrangler, off-road vehicle, easy to maneuver, not particularly crazy expensive, right? Why would the Jeep Wrangler not be loved by lesbians, but the Subaru is?
0: Maybe because of the like military connotation of the Jeep. I don't know.
1: Okay.
0: You know,
1: no, that's an interesting take.
0: I mean, I'll tell you, for me, there was the era of the, what was that hideously ugly hybrid car that everyone had for a while? A Prius.
1: Prius.
0: If you drove a Prius, you were a lib. I've never met somebody who drove a Prius who was not a lib. Now, some of you live in very red states. Maybe it's different in Kansas than it was in DC metro area, New York, Massachusetts. These are places that I lived in the Prius era. But the correlation between Prius owning and Bernie Sanders loving was really high. I mean, shockingly.
1: Oh yeah.
0: High.
1: No, so. I think that's true. But I'm saying they recognized Subaru, which is what brands do, right? They recognize who is consuming.
0: Yeah, you're asking
1: their
0: why do they over-index by 4X, by the way. Other groups, lesbians love the Subaru.
1: Yeah,
0: and
1: so they
0: this
1: found,
0: is what Subaru found.
1: It started, and then they exploited it. They said, hey, we got an audience here that's responding very favorably. And now some poor guy is driving around in his Subaru that he just got for a great deal. And he's like, guys, it has great gas mileage.
0: I hope she's not listening. I think my sister-in-law drives a Subaru. Oh, we're going to get heat. We're going to get heat. It's going to be a rough one. All right, guys, you know what else gets heat? Meat on the grill or on the stovetop.
1: Interesting
0: Clay,
1: transition.
0: You know what I'm talking about. Meat, it's delicious. It's tasty for dinner. You curl up on the couch with a book or a movie and enjoy your steak, your burger, your chicken. All right, Clay, that's it. Cut his mic before he gets me into trouble. 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

0: Welcome back in, Clay and Buck. Laura Travis, my wife, happy anniversary, 22 years today. She is listening right now. She had an important correction. Subarus, yes. Lesbians love them. But Birkenstocks are back in style with everybody, all ages of women, not just lesbians.
1: Yeah, interesting. They always, this is like, I wear boat shoes. I don't care that, you know, people say they're like casual looking. Or I love boat shoes. Every 10 years, they come back big time in style. Every 10 years, people are like, look at this, like topsiders he's wearing. And I'm like, yeah, this is like my 20th pair. So, you know, sometimes if you stay with the classics, you're never out of style. F, Jim in Colorado.
0: Yes.
1: Can we do this one? F, Jim in Colorado. Hit it.
2: So
1: talkback list.
2: We're a Subaru family. I have a Subaru. My wife has a Subaru. But honestly, every time my wife comes home and I see her pulling in the garage, I'm like, well, the lesbian's home.
1: Mike or Jim.
0: Very funny. Whoops. Sean in Savannah. Talkback G.
3: Hey guys, Sean Savannah. My daughter happens to drive a Subaru. She is 16 and is not a lesbian, but she does affectionately refer to her Subaru as the Lesbaru. So even her generation recognizes it.
0: Oh man. Podcast listener Philip from Massachusetts. This has got to be a unicorn, Cuddy.
4: Hey guys, driving in my Subaru, pulled up to a traffic light, and there was another Subaru in front of me with a Trump sticker, and this all happened in Massachusetts. Can you believe it?
0: That's that is somebody strike. Who's definitely provoking. Massachusetts Subaru driver with the Trump sticker. That is awesome.
1: Yeah, I always felt like, having lived in New York and lived in Massachusetts as states, Massachusetts felt way more liberal to me, actually. The second you get out of New York City, New York feels very, Massachusetts is like, felt like Commieville everywhere. But anyway,
0: we played at the Little League thing, Buck, and when we were driving around, there are Trump flags everywhere. 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
6: It's 3:30. I'm Eva Basinger. Here's what's trending on WHO. Iowa State fairgoers need some good rain gear because of the storms in central Iowa this afternoon, which could stick around until tonight and into Saturday. National Weather Service meteorologist Mark DuBryan says some could be severe.
7: So we're looking at the potential for some isolated large hail, maybe some damaging winds, and conditions will be right for maybe a tornado or two as well.
6: DuBryan says flooding is also a possibility because the region has already gotten so much rain. Mandatory evacuations are being ordered in parts of Indiana where heavy rain has caused extreme flooding. NBC's Maggie Vespa reports Indiana Governor Mike Braun has declared a statewide disaster emergency.
8: In the city of Anderson, evacuation orders issued late Thursday, with the White River cresting overnight at nearly 25 feet, a new record. In nearby Cambridge City, residents wading through water to get back to their flooded homes.
6: The governor has also authorized the Indiana National Guard to assist with life-saving activities. The number of cyclosporiasis cases in Iowa are still climbing.
9: Iowa Health and Human Services says the number of confirmed cyclosporiasis cases has reached 300 statewide. That's 28 cases more than last week and 231 more than the same time last year. Cyclosporiasis cases in Iowa are part of a multi-state outbreak tied to recalled shredded iceberg lettuce. I'm Elaine Lee Irvin.
6: And the winner of this year's Iowa State Fair Biggest Pumpkin Contest weighed in at 1,387 pounds. I'm Eva Basinger. Our next update at 4 o'clock. Breaking news and severe weather as it happens on Des Moines News, Weather, and Traffic Station, News Radio 1040 WHO.
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18: On the Urban Loop westbound from 141 to the West Mixmaster is a four-minute travel time. That's a minute of delay. 235 westbound from downtown to the West Mixmaster, 7 minutes. 235 eastbound from downtown to the East Mixmaster, that's a five-minute travel time. And 35 north between the East Mixmaster and Ankeny, that should run you 5 minutes. With Des Moines' most frequent traffic all day, I'm Joe Sonderman on News Radio 1040 WHO.
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19: Rain chances continue into the evening and overnight hours with a low of 72, sunny and 89 tomorrow, but a better chance of rain and thunderstorms tomorrow night into Sunday. Partly sunny by Sunday afternoon, a high of 82, sunny and 82 on Monday. That's your forecast. 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

0: Welcome back in, Clay and Buck, Friday edition of the program. We're joined now by our friend Jim Jordan, congressman from Ohio. And I'll start off here because I bet you've been following. What do you think about my goal to have the most inclusive team in the history of women's basketball, 100% trans? Nashville Balls, Jim Jordan, would you want to come watch, come visit in Nashville? Would you like to have courtside seats?
1: You guys do a great job on every issue, every debate that's out there. But this one, you've done great on this one too. But this is like unbelievable. We've been driving. I just left Michigan and was up helping a candidate up there, Mike Bouchard, a great candidate of ours in the John James seat. And we were listening to your previous shows this week on the way up this morning. It's just unbelievable. It's hilarious. What's the WNBA? What's the W stand for? Can you define it? No, we can't. But we're going to keep trying. Seems to be the position now of the league, which is it just you almost had to laugh. If it wasn't so serious and so ridiculous, you would have to laugh at it all.
0: When you're on the road, because we get a lot of questions about this, I always say what cuts through is not necessarily the super nitty-gritty details of governance, tax rates, how accounting is allowed to exist when it comes to corporations. But things like, hey, we have to cancel Thanksgiving, or men can identify as women and play in a women's basketball league. Every time I'm out on the road, people want to come up and talk about those things. I'm curious for you. You're out on the trail. There's some 90 some odd days to go. What are people coming up to you when they see you and they recognize you for what you do from Congress and Fox News? Yeah. What are they talking about to you?
1: Yeah, I mean, Republican voters in particular are talking about just how crazy the left is, and you've just hit it. But you're right. Reagan always used to talk about in politics, you got to paint with big, bold colors. You see that. So instead of in the nitty gritty of every policy and every debate, it's like the big, bold things. And of course, those things stand out. We're against Thanksgiving. We don't like football. We can't define what a woman is, even though it's the WNBA, for goodness sake. That just underscores how ridiculous the left is. So I think you're exactly right. People, you know, Americans we all got a sense of humor. Americans have common sense, and they look at these things like, this is ridiculous. I just came from a fundraising event, and the guy who hosted it for Mike Bouchard was like, I think truly gets it. And he gave a little talk at the front end, and he said, we have to be sensitive and understand what's going on here, because where they want to go, I mean, they will ruin what this country's always offered its citizens if the left prevails, if they win elections and they get their way. And that's, I think, a key element of this this upcoming midterm election.
2: Appreciate you being with us, Congressman. It's Buck. Hey, Buck. And, you know, this madness that we see with the WNBA situation as it continues to play out, we talk about it a lot here. You know, this is one of these times where the left makes this a huge issue. The Democrat Party has this as an orthodoxy, and yet every time we refuse to submit to the crazy, they turn around and say, why do you care so much? Or why are you making such a big deal out of this? Do the Democrats in Congress go along with this stuff because they believe it, or because they're scared of the constituency that actually does?
1: Both. I mean, it's definitely both. There are a fair number of that I think are truly, truly buy into it. But you're right. That's the technique they always use. They say, oh, you Republicans are engaged in the culture wars. No, we're not. We're just for normal. We're just for common sense. We actually think guys should compete against guys in sports and women should compete against women in sports. Go figure. You're the ones engaged in the cultural sport, but they always then accuse you of, you know, the old line, they accuse you of what they're involved in. But it's just the left. I always say the left has a template. They will tell a lie. Oh, it's fine to have men and women's sports. They will tell a lie. Big media will report the lie. Big tech then amplifies the lie. And when you tell the truth, they call you a racist or some other name, and it plays out time and time again. And so it's the same with this issue. They'll call you names. Oh, you culture war creators and all that. Like, no, you guys started it. We're just for the common sense position. I think in the end, the country always sees through it, because most of the country, most Americans have common sense.
0: When you look at, we're talking to Congressman Jim Jordan, it appears there's about 18 seats. I'm curious what your data would show that are going to decide who controls Congress on the House side. In other words, with all the redistricting having taken place and everything else, when all the counting is done, there's about 18 seats. Does that correspond with the data that you see? How many actual swing districts do you think are at play about 3 months from now?
1: Yeah, it's a relatively small number, and particularly it got smaller in light of the redistricting that took place. Redistricting is going to help us. We have good candidates running. Most of the retirements that took place on the Republican side are in relatively good Republican seats. So that's in it. All those are advantages to us. And then, of course, then there's the big thing, which is they've taken all these crazy positions. So that is the campaign. We got to go tell voters that we did what we said. We secured the border. We cut taxes. You know, no tax on tips and other great things we did in the tax code that are positive. We required work for welfare recipients who are getting your tax money. We're cracking down on this fraud that took place in many of these Democrat states. So we're doing what we said we would do. But also, it's important to point out the positions they have taken are just radical, crazy positions, not to mention the ones that really just hit voters with I'm against Thanksgiving, I don't want Thanksgiving, and I don't like football and everything else. So that's the campaign, I think. It's not going to be easy out there, but I think we can win because of all those reasons.
2: What happens, Jim, if Democrats just take a majority in the House in your mind? Are we just because I want to be clear about what the stakes are here for anybody who thinks, oh, well, as long as Trump is still in the White House, you know, things will all be fine. But just so we can make sure everyone knows who's thinking about voting and especially an important congressional race as they come up. What happens if Democrats get that majority?
1: They'll investigate everybody. I mean, every cabinet secretary will get investigated. The oversight that they'll do won't be real oversight. It'll just be like going after their, you know, the whole weaponization lawfare, even though they won't have the Justice Department because President Trump will still be in the White House, of course, they'll have control of Congress and all the levers that they can pull there. So every, you know, they'll investigate Rubio. They'll investigate the vice president because they think they're one of those guys is going to be our nominee. Of course, they'll go after President Trump. They can't help themselves. They will do a third impeachment. They'll go after the private sector as well. And this is the scary part. When Democrats have the power, they use it. I mean, think about what we just learned. And this was the weaponization of the Justice Department against members of Congress. But they had this thing called Round River where they were running an operation. It wasn't an investigation. They were running an op saying that Senator Johnson, Senator Grassley, myself, Devin Nunes, we were conduits of Russian misinformation. When all we were doing is our legitimate oversight work and looking into how they were trying to help the FBI was trying to help Joe Biden win the presidency. And we were the ones labeled. So that's how much they're committed to this weaponization. And they will go after everybody if, in fact, they win the midterms.
0: You're in the process right now of investigating how New Jersey managed to put at least 6,000 people onto voting rolls. Hundreds of those people went on to vote in the elections that we know of that should not have been able to vote in these elections. What are you uncovering? How common do you think this actually is?
1: Well, the main takeaway is of course, and you guys have been great talking about this, is it underscores why we need the Save Act, why we need, you know, you got to show photo ID, you got to be a citizen to vote, for goodness sake. But what we're looking into specifically is, Mikey Sherrill said one thing, the vendor who they had contracted, the state of New Jersey had contracted with, said another thing, because Mikey Sherrill tried to blame it on the vendor. Oh, the only reason that we had non-citizens on the voter rolls, and some of them actually participated in elections, which is against the law, was it was the vendor's fault. It's the person we contracted with. And they said, no, that's not the case. So we've got letters out to the vendor saying, we want more information. We want the communications back and forth. So we're trying to dig into this and find out exactly what happened there. Because when you got two different stories, experience has taught me that many times the Democrats aren't necessarily being completely square with the taxpayers. So we're digging into that. And then we're going to try to see if, is this going on elsewhere? And of course, the one investigation we have where we've now deposed six people with Act Blue and every single one of them has taken the fifth kind of raises concerns, too, about what's going on there with foreign contributions playing in our election system. So we continue to do that investigation as well.
2: Congressman, my understanding, it's a Friday, so I don't want to be a bummer, but everyone knows whenever I say that, I'm probably about to say something that's a bit of a bummer. So maybe I should just stop with the preamble. We spent a lot of money as a government last month. I think we're setting some records, and we still have soon to be, what, $40 trillion in debt coming up here on the horizon. Yeah. Is the runaway train now just fully broken away and there's nothing to be done about this? Because I don't even hear anyone talking about trying to cut any spending in a meaningful way.
1: Yeah, we're going to have to. I mean, there's math is math. You know, earlier this year, like actually the start of this year, back in January, there was a front page story in the Wall Street Journal said this United States Senate class will be the first class that will have to deal with the situation you're describing. And specifically, it was related to Social Security because projections are there's going to be a shortfall in 6 years, you know, a Senate term. So we're going to have to. The day is coming. Now, what's helping us, of course, is with the greatest thing gone, you know, greatest country in history, greatest economy in history. We're still the biggest kid on the block, but this debt is real. We're going to have to address it, and we'll do it in a way that makes sure we honor the promise and commitment of Social Security because it's people's money, but we're going to have to deal with this, and it's the day of reckoning is coming. But yeah, it's there are people talking about it. We, you know, certainly as conservatives have talked about this, but that day is fast approaching, and we're going to have to get an answer that protects the promise this country's made with its people, your money after all, but scale back other spending so that we can do that.
0: Jim, I know we're talking to Congressman Jim Jordan. You guys had me up to testify about cost of sports television, everything else. It was a lot of fun. I enjoyed it. Question for you, and I don't know who has this committee. Is there a role for Congress to examine why the WNBA can't tell us what a woman is and actually put Kathy Engelbert, the commissioner of the WNBA, under oath and just ask her some of these basic questions? It's such a huge story. It's everywhere. I'm not sure what committee would have jurisdiction about over that. But have you thought about that at all? I mean, I think, again, it crystallizes just how radical and left wing it is. Can you imagine the Democrat questions they might ask? I mean, I think it would be pretty amazing television.
1: Yeah, I'd love to see Brandon Gill, who's going on our committee, who's so good at like kind of cutting to the chase on some of these questions. Love to have Brandon do that. We're looking at a number of things we may do in September that we think, you know, highlight and that are good public policy focused issues, but also highlight the distinction in common sense and crazy. So we're looking at a number of things. By the way, when you testified, it was great. And as a result of that committee, I think we can take a lot of credit for this, and you certainly can. Is the NFL changed where they were headed with the policy on making bars and restaurants revamp their entire TV system. It was going to cost these small business owners so much money. They decided not to go that way. And I think it's probably a direct result of the committee hearing that took place in our committee. And frankly, your testimony, which was very powerful and very, very, very persuasive, I believe.
0: Well, thank you. And the guy was one of the sports bar owners was there talking about how much they were going to have to pay to be able to put on games in a sports bar so people could come in and watch. And it is a direct, tangible result that I think is going to lead to a better outcome than otherwise would have the hearing that you guys had. Jim, have a fantastic weekend. We appreciate all your time as always. And we'll try to keep you entertained as you're traveling all over the place. We've got 550 affiliates, so you can find us most places.
1: Keep up the great work. Take care.
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4: 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The miracle, it united civil liberties left and the don't tread on me right. These folks agree on nothing. Now they agree on Flock. That's not a controversy. That's a perfect storm. Yesterday, Flock CEO felt the heat. New limits on police access. His words were not Big Brother. Too late. Vandals are ripping cameras right off the poles. Cities and HOAs are canceling contracts. Flock's bracing for serious losses. And here's the kicker. The government's plate readers, still up. Still scanning, still watching you drive to Target. Guess when the whole country gives you the bird, the Flock scatters. Get more tech news that you can use with my free newsletter, getkim.com. When police search the car of the man who assassinated a Minnesota lawmaker and her husband in their own home, they found a notebook. Inside, a handwritten list of 11 websites. 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
5: On the Urban Loop westbound from 141 to the West Mixmaster is a 4-minute travel time. That's a minute of delay. 235 westbound from downtown to the West Mixmaster, 7 minutes. 235 eastbound from downtown to the East Mixmaster, that's a 5-minute travel time. And 35 north between the East Mixmaster and Ankeny, that should run you 5 minutes. With Des Moines' most frequent traffic all day, I'm Joe Sonderman on News Radio 1040 WHO.
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9: Rain chances continue into the evening and overnight hours with a low of 72, sunny and 89 tomorrow. But a better chance of rain and thunderstorms tomorrow night into Sunday. Partly sunny by Sunday afternoon, a high of 82, sunny and 82 on Monday. That's your forecast. I'm Scott Voorhees, News Radio 1040 WHO.
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0: This Abdul El-Sayed is in trouble in Michigan. This is Harry Enten saying Mike Rogers is in the lead. People do not like Abdul El-Sayed. This would be a flip. Listen.
13: New Fox News poll. Rogers is actually up by 4 points. He's up by 4 points. It's close, but a Republican is ahead in Michigan. And why? Why? What is going on? Look among independents. Rogers actually leads by 5. This is extremely unusual because across the political map, as I was looking at these different Fox News polls, I couldn't find another example where the Republican was actually leading among independents. It is all about Abdul El-Sayed. He is a weak candidate, at least by the metrics that we normally look at. I looked at all the Fox News polls. All the Democrats were above water except for Abdul El-Sayed, and he is 13 points underwater. This is all about Abdul El-Sayed being a weak candidate, at least in the minds of the voters. I couldn't think of another example where you actually had a Democratic candidate who was down at least 4 points. For this entire century, Abdul El-Sayed is the only one in a poll that meets CNN standards for publication. This is extremely, extremely, extremely unusual. Abdul El-Sayed breaking records in the ways that you don't want to.
0: Okay. I think he's in trouble. Put a pin in that. I'm sure we'll be talking about it next week. Poor producer Greg has been inundated with Subaru takes, including from Hubert in Alabama. 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
14: Clay, seriously, man. Somebody pee in your Cheerios or something this morning? I just bought my second Subaru for a hell of a good deal about 3 days ago. And now I got to listen to my favorite radio host, who happened to play flute and go to Civil War sleepaway camp, give me flack about the cars that I drive? I love this thing, man. It's awesome. It's reliable. It was affordable. Get a grip, dude.
2: You know what? Right. You know what else is reliable and affordable? Flannel. Doc Martens.
0: Well, look, I appreciate Hubert down in Alabama. He and Martina Navratilova just have great taste in cars. Cut 25.
2: Nope.
0: Well, it was worth
2: a
0: try.
2: Not there. She was in a 2000 Subaru ad. That, just to be clear, she was a spokesperson for
0: Subaru. That's when they started to roll all the lesbians into their team.
2: He's got it. Hit it.
11: What do I know about performance? What do I know about control? What do I know about grip? Right, horsepower. Limited slip, rear differential.
2: All right, we get the idea. Without seeing them, it's Martina Navratilova in a 2000 after Subaru. Katie from Eureka, California, M, hit this one. It's a quick
12: one. Fuck with the fish reference. I am dead. Have you ever been to the MSG shows? You and Carrie have to catch one seriously.
2: Apparently, Fee was a Buddhist prodigy. So I know a little bit about fish, I can tell you. I went to camp in Vermont, and I know people that like to smoke the Mary Jane. So, yes, fish, I am familiar with it.
0: Mary says she's never listening to the show again because I'm an idiot, and she hates me.
2: I think she means me. You didn't need it. I'm the Subaru offender.
0: It says, play, you are arrogant and stupid. I think that's me.
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18: It's 4 o'clock. I'm Dave Bohl. 76 degrees, cloudy skies, light rain in Des Moines. Here's what's trending on WHO. After several days of rain, more thunderstorms are expected tonight.
19: We've had our fair share of rain over the last several days, and so our ground is very saturated. We have a lot of moisture in the atmosphere, so these storms are going to be capable of producing very efficient rainfall. So we could see totals in the heavier thunderstorms tally up pretty quickly. So that could lead to some concerns out on the roads if you're out traveling.
18: National Weather Service meteorologist Tyler Ryan, he tells WHO Radio News, if you're headed out to the state fair, it's a good idea to bring an umbrella and any other rain gear you might need, as heavy downpours could be possible throughout the evening. A Republican member of the Iowa Senate is ending his 2026 election bid. Mike Busolo says he's getting out of the race for Senate District 23, which covers North and East Polk County and parts of Eastern Dallas County. Busolo says he's pursuing a private sector opportunity. He's represented Ankeny's Senate District 21 since 2023. The District 23 seat was held by former Senate Majority Leader Jack Whitfer. The Republican Party of Iowa has until Wednesday to nominate a replacement candidate. A rare free show tonight at the Iowa State Fair Grandstand.
20: Fairgoers will still need a fair ticket to attend John Waite's Grandstand performance at 8 tonight. However, admission to the concert is free. Waite is performing in place of Rod Stewart, who canceled his performance due to medical issues. Doors open at 7 tonight. I'm Claire Burnett.
18: The End of Oak Street is off to a good start at the box office. The dinosaur-based movie starring Anne Hathaway and Ewan McGregor made $2.5 million from Thursday night previews. 402 at News Radio 1040 WHO, traffic, weather, and Simon Conway, next.
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5: Hey, it's Blazer. All right, my life used to run on two things, caffeine and bad decisions that at the time actually seemed like a good idea. Don't get me wrong, I still love my caffeine, but we've all made

0: live from the Crystal Studio here on the Grand Concourse. Day two, it was just pouring down rain about 3 or 4 minutes ago. It appears to have stopped for right now, which is good. Maybe that's because we have the governor here. I don't know, do you have that kind of power, Governor Reynolds?
1: Well, you know, I committed to the hat this morning. Uh-huh. It was raining when I started early this morning. And then, you know, once you've committed to it, it doesn't come off.
0: No little rain
1: is going to stop our fun at the Iowa State Fair.
0: Exactly, you know, right. You're very
2: Iowa State
0: welcome,
2: Fair is never the same from minute to minute.
1: No, that's right. That's true.
0: You are very welcome. Thanks for coming in. Is this weird for you?
1: A little bit.
0: Yeah? Are you consciously aware that this is your last fair as governor?
1: Yeah, I tell you, it's just the opening ceremonies. I got a little bit teary. You know, and I'll always come, and we'll be here a lot, but it just be a different capacity. And then we just went over to the Ronald McDonald House because we got the Charity Steer Show, as you know, tomorrow.
0: Yep.
1: And, oh, they did me a beautiful poster of the over the years showing the steers. And, it just got me. So, and there were some families actually there in this time. And I got to pick the little boy up. And I said, you know, this is what this is all about. So
0: right.
1: You kids should feel really proud about the difference that you're making for families that are struggling.
0: Absolutely.
2: And we will always have the forever iconic photo that you didn't even know was being taken a few years ago. Comforting after the steer show.
1: Yeah, I know. I said it's hard.
2: That was one of the best photos ever.
0: Mm-hmm. Yes. All right. So it's emotional.
1: It is.
0: That's where we're at. It's emotional. I'm not surprised.
1: No. You know, I just love it. I look forward to it. I just like it's the connection, the reconnections, the stories, the hugs, the everything. You know, you love it as much as I do. Both of you.
0: And there's comedy here as well because, you know, there's a little 3-year-old girl, right?
1: I just had my bubble burst. I tell you what. So Simon turns around, little girl just waving and just looking starstruck. And I turned around and waved. And Simon says, "You've got time. Run out there and get a picture." I run out there to get a picture. And she's like, "Well, really, it was Simon that I wanted the picture with." So I brought her in and I said, "Here you go, Simon. I told you she wanted to hear a picture
2: well,
1: with
2: to
1: you.
2: Be fair, blondes do like Simon.
0: There you go.
2: I can attest to that.
1: There you go.
0: Exactly right. Okay, we got to do the traditional. So what have you eaten?
1: Okay, so far I've started out with the salt beef
2: bagel.
1: And you're the one that got me on that.
0: Right?
1: And that was my very first food this year.
0: Right.
1: And then I had the Chuckie Tenderloin by 10:30. I've had the red, white, and moo. Oh! The next governor of the great state of Iowa.
2: Hi, Zach.
0: How you doing, Zach? There he is.
1: Minute by minute. So yes.
0: We talk to people outside the glass all the time.
1: So anyway, and then I had the ice cream at the Dairy Barn. And
0: I want ice cream so bad.
2: I found you when I was getting my lunch at the Biscuit Bar.
1: Have you ate yours?
2: It's sitting right here. Okay. I might be nibbling it. Yeah.
1: That is a power
2: it
1: sandwich.
2: It is a full meal in a biscuit.
1: So I've got so much more to try, but it's day two.
0: Yes,
1: so
0: it is day two. Yeah, absolutely, it's day two. So you were here yesterday.
1: Yes.
0: But then you went off to Dyersville.
1: Oh, I did. So, you know, that's a bittersweet for me, too.
0: Right.
1: So I took it right down to the wire.
0: Yeah.
1: And we drove, but it was the Field of Dreams. It was incredible, amazing. Just, you know, I have the Iowa State Fair, which is just a showcase of everything that's awesome about our state. And then to go there again and just have Iowa on full display, watching the Hall of Famers walk out of the cornfield was incredible.
0: It was
1: incredible.
2: I bet that was chill bumps.
0: How quickly did people recognize who it was that was walking out of the cornfield?
1: Well, no. When I went in and met with several of them, so, you know, not a lot. Cal Ripken, I knew her. I knew him. There was 26. And the only other time there's been that many together is at Coopertown, where the Hall of Fame is at. And so
2: that's a nice record to share.
1: Oh, the commissioner just kept saying, "You have no idea. This is incredible."
0: Right.
1: And they were supposed to be 28, and 26 actually walked onto the field. So, and then the flyover by the Iowa National Guard was incredible. I had kind of tears. It just was so amazing. And then we had a bunch of our soldiers come up later. And I turned around and I saw two, and they were waving, and I was waving. I looked a bit further to the left, and there were like 12 of them there. So I climbed over 4 seats, got up in the middle of them, and we got our picture taken.
0: Okay. All right. Well, you've already mentioned tomorrow is the governor's charity steer show. Is the governor going to win tomorrow?
1: Yes. I told those kids when we went over to when we were at the Ronald McDonald's House and we were doing some cleaning and stuff, I said, "Listen, I'm pretty competitive. So, coming in full storm tomorrow, and we're in there to win it."
0: Okay. So. All right. Well, we look forward to that. It does raise an enormous amount of money.
1: And really, and that's how I ended. I said,

0: hey, you know, this is all about the cause, and I want you really to get in there and have fun.
1: And it is an amazing cause.
0: And do your best. We broke a record last year.
1: That's a fabulous thing about the fair. You can come out here, have a great time, see people once a year, carry on family traditions, but you also get to make a difference in a lot of different things across the fairgrounds. It's the best. We have the steer show. We have our blood drive. There's other things going on you can be a part of and contribute to and make a difference and still enjoy your day.
2: I know you gave blood.
0: Thank you for the blood drive.
2: Right. You gave blood last week.
0: Thank you. I
2: and,
0: did.
2: And the big bus is going to be right outside here.
0: Thank you.
2: Right outside the Crystal Studio next Thursday.
0: Yeah. It's so good that you do that. Yeah. Mm-hmm. I appreciate that. It's low. They need it. So,
1: So somewhere in Iowa, someone will be getting the governor's blood because they need it, and they'll never know.
2: They will never know. Exactly. All right. Well, these are all really, really very important things. What are you looking forward to? Is it grandkid related?
0: Of course. We've got a group coming in tomorrow. I've got two families coming in on Sunday. Our youngest granddaughter that was with us for opening day, Kevin and Everly joined us. She is dancing on the Bill Riley stage, and that is something I wanted to do my entire childhood, was to try to get to the Bill Riley stage. I never made it, so I'm going to be cheering her on.
1: I spent, 17 years coming out here and watching mine dance on that stage, and then when it ended, I was like, I feel like I should still be out there to watch. Yeah, so we're actually planning on coming out. She wants to come watch them dance.
0: I love it. Yeah, I'm really looking forward to that.
1: That's another tradition. We have every costume from every fair that she's ever danced in. So, but with great
2: kids.
1: That's
2: dancing. Now, of course, our mutual friend, Iowa's only American Idol, Maddie Poppy, was rejected by the Bill Riley people.
0: Well, watch out. There may be hope for me yet.
1: We don't get everything right all the time.
0: Yeah, that's right. Yeah,
1: but
0: some things.
1: Grandparent to grandparent, we need tips, because ours is going to be here in a week.
0: I know.
1: You have to tell us. What do we do?
0: Oh, golly. Well, we go to the barns. We just do it all. I mean, I think we take the same path every time. And they've never been before, right? So
2: nope.
1: No.
0: Oh, it's
1: so nope.
0: It's
1: they've
0: so
1: never
0: fun
1: seen
0: to
1: where
0: watch.
1: Their food comes from. So we're definitely going to do Avenue of the Breeds.
0: Yeah.
1: So they can see all the different animals.
2: All the baby animals.
0: All the baby animals.
2: Yep. Yes.
0: Any interaction, that's always fun. But it's fun to just watch it through their eyes.
2: Do we need a cart for the kids?
1: We might need a stroller.
0: Maybe,
1: something.
0: I would have a backup.
1: Yeah.
2: Yes.
1: They don't make them big enough for us, but we're still going to look. Because it's day two, and I wouldn't mind being pushed around here.
0: I know. I tell you, should have done a little more prep work, I think, getting older.
2: Well, you've been busy. All right, so look, this is the fair. We have a tradition that you come in here day one. We understand why you weren't here yesterday. And the final weekday, that'll be next Friday.
0: Yep.
2: Oh, you might get to meet our grands, actually.
0: Ooh,
2: they'll be here that day.
0: I hope I do.
2: Yeah, they'll be here that day.
0: I'll find you, for sure. I'd love
2: to
0: meet
2: you. Sure you want to meet the little one? I've shown you the picture. Yeah.
1: It's not like we won't bump into you, because we bump into you. You're everywhere out here.
0: I know.
1: But you had a really nice compliment yesterday when we spoke to Jeremy. We have had lots of compliments in the last several weeks of you being in D.C. to represent our state at the Great State Fair.
0: Oh, I know. It was so much fun. Yeah. I loved it. And I said it at the opening day. The amount of people that had been here was amazing.
2: Right.
0: And the amount of people that it was on their bucket list.
2: Right.
0: And they couldn't believe that the governor was there.
1: Yes.
2: Because you just worked a shift, basically.
0: I worked a shift, yeah. My granddaughter and I did, and they were like, you're the governor? You're out here? And I go, there's nobody better to tell you all the wonderful things about Iowa.
1: Because that's what a governor does. You sell your state.
0: Exactly.
1: And it sounds like you sold our state really well, so thank you.
2: Yes. It's it really is funny to me when we get Iowa governors kind of out of Iowa, the reaction. My favorite one was actually Terry Branstad, 2012, the recommissioning of Battleship Iowa.
0: Oh, yeah.
2: And I get a news alert from KCCI, saying the governor was being rushed to hospital by ambulance, and they're very worried about him.
1: Choked on a carrot.
2: And he literally walked right past me. And I'm like, and I'm on the air. I was on the air from the deck of the ship. And I'm like, I just got this alert, but Governor Branstad just walked off the ship. And I'm pretty sure it's because California insisted, because they didn't want him to die on their watch. It's just so funny. They come on with massive entourages and... Here's our governor.
0: He's mobile and doing well.
2: Yeah.
0: Oh, that's funny.
2: It was really, really funny. So those are some of the things that you are looking forward to here.
0: Quiet still. I want to do that again.
2: And then we're in September, and the clock is running down. Do you have any big plans?
0: for after or
2: for finishing a turn?
0: Well, we've got a lot of projects that are started, and so I'm really working hard to get as many of them complete as I can. So I'm kind of a little bit of a taskmaster. And honestly, I'm just going to try to get out in the state as much as I can and just connect with Iowans. We've worked so hard on some policy issues. It's time to just get out there and remember how much I love this state and all the wonderful things that are taking place. So,
2: I mean, I did suggest you call a special session. You know, that would have been fun.
0: Well, you know, you never know.
2: Exactly, right?
0: You never know.
2: Yeah, I never know, legislators, if you're listening. A couple of things we could fix in a couple of days.
0: Yeah. We might have to see what happens.
2: There you go. All right, Mrs. C.
1: I was just thinking, maybe Pioneer Hall needs to add a competition that will carry on from here on out, hardest working governor. Because right now I know who holds that record.
0: Oh, thank you.
1: For the state fair.
2: You are a tough act to follow. Whoever wins, you're a tough act to follow. I mean, first of all, the expectation is now, if you're governor of the state, you're at the fair every day.
0: Yay.
2: That's
0: the
2: expectation.
0: I know, because they said that even with the charity scare throw. We want this to continue. And I said, we're going to do everything we can. Because I said, you know, Terry started that, Branstad. And I said I was really proud to carry on that tradition.
2: Absolutely.
0: So I hope, you know, the next governor will carry on that. But, you know, I'm so predictable out here a little bit, because I had a group of ladies that we always connect. I don't really see them any other time.
2: Yeah.
0: And it's at the historical walk. And because of the rain, we couldn't do it this morning. Now, get this. So they said, let's go park it at Chucky's. Tenderloins, because that's one of the first things that she does after the opening.
1: They know where
0: to
1: find you.
0: They were like, I told you, there she is. She's getting a tenderloin. And it was 10:30. So I thought, wow, I am a little too predictable. So I might need to shake it up a little bit.
2: Well, you know, a year from now, I will ask the next governor if they're going to do the full Reynolds.
0: There we go. Yeah. Oh, I love that.
2: Absolutely.
0: I like that. Yeah, I like to do that. Challenge them.
2: I will. Governor Kim Reynolds, it's always a pleasure and an honor. We will see you on the air next Friday.
0: Sounds good.
2: That'll be fun. But in the meantime, I'm sure we'll spot you around the fair as well. You take care and be well.
1: And before you leave the studio, we sign a card for our deployed Iowans. Hi. And this year, we've added veterans. We're doing care packages for veterans and nursing homes across the state.
0: Oh,
1: so
0: God bless you.
1: If you don't mind.
2: I'm sure she will do that. Absolutely sure. Governor, thank you very much for stopping in. We truly appreciate it, man.
0: Thank you.
2: All right, my friends. Let me talk to you about my friends at Audio Nova. They're actually on the fairgrounds. You can go check them out if you're coming to the fair. If you have an untreated hearing loss, you need to get that treated, because every single study from every single organization that I've ever seen shows that you are 4 to 5 times more likely to get some form of dementia if you leave it untreated. Why would you do that? There's no reason to do that. These hearing tests are completely, totally for free. There is absolutely no obligation, and there's 13 clinics all over the great state of Iowa. And right now, you get some Simon pricing as well. Actually, that's through the end of the month, not just at the fair. You get $2,200 off what some of their premium hearing devices, and you're also going to get a TV connector. So if you have someone who's hard of hearing in your house and the TV is booming, well, if you go down this particular road that I'm suggesting, it will no longer boom. In fact, you can have the TV on mute, and the audio will play straight into their hearing aids. I know, it's wonderful, isn't it? Anyway, it all starts online, so go online right now. iowahearing.com. You're not going to forget that, right? iowahearing.com. 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
17: Live from the Crystal Studio here on the Grand Concourse of the 2026 Iowa State Fair. We're getting showers, basically. It's raining, then it stops raining, then it's raining again, and it is currently raining. It was great to have Governor Reynolds in here. She traditionally visits us twice a fair, usually on the first day. She couldn't do that yesterday because she was at the Field of Dreams. And then once on the last weekday, which is next Friday. And we will see her then. And then whoever is the next governor of Iowa is going to be asked the question a year from now if they plan on doing the full Reynolds.
18: So I have just challenged her at the end of this fair, mark down what your steps have been.
17: Yes.
18: Add them up every day. And then next year, mark down your steps for every time you're at the fair and look at the difference between Governor Reynolds and Mom and Grandma Kim.
17: There you
18: Let's see what the difference is going to be.
17: Yes, I'm sure she'll do less. But the thing about Governor Reynolds is, on a normal fair day, she can't really leave this studio. It's raining, so it's different today. But if it wasn't raining, there would have been a crowd out there.
18: Well, there still will be. She's still here.
17: Yeah, she would have spoken to everybody. She'll take pictures with everybody. And she does an amazing job of selling Iowa, which is the gig, right? I mean, that's the gig. Being governor means you have to sell the state.
18: Believe it or not, there are people that love the state fair more than I do, and she is one of them. She does have me beat.
17: It is, she's quite amazing. Anyway, next governor has very big heels to fill. See what I did
18: they
17: there?
18: They could be cowboy heels. You never know, male or female. We don't care around here.
17: Nope, we do not care. Anyway, we in studio already with us. We're going to talk to him after the bottom of the hour news, which is fast approaching. I hear music.
18: Yes.
17: So it's very fast approaching. And we're going to talk to Ambassador Greer right here on the Simon Conway Show.

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2: It's 4:30. I'm Dave Bull. 76 degrees, cloudy skies, light rain in Des Moines. Here's what's trending on WHO. Another round of thunderstorms is expected later this evening, so if you're planning on heading out to the Iowa State Fair tonight...
3: Absolutely have the rain gear. That's kind of the number one thing. Of course, have the umbrellas handy, of course, being out there in the fair walking around, but just kind of seeing weather aware if you're going to be out the fair or really outside at all.
2: National Weather Service meteorologist Tyler Ryan. He tells WHO Radio News storms tonight could include heavy downpours, high winds, and the potential for flash flooding. A flood watch is in effect for much of central and eastern Iowa until 10 o'clock tomorrow morning. An investigation is underway into what caused a United Airlines plane to blow its tires at O'Hare International Airport. The incident occurred yesterday during a takeoff flight to Phoenix.
4: Video posted to social media shows the massive emergency response as 161 passengers and six crew were forced to deplane. In a statement, United saying there were no reported injuries, adding was arranging for another aircraft to take the passengers to Phoenix.
2: Aaron McLaughlin reporting, in a separate incident just after midnight at Phoenix Sky Harbor Airport, an experienced air traffic controller is credited with keeping two American Airlines flights separated and safe after realizing they each had the same call sign. A religious group is partnering with the ACLU to sue the state of Iowa for discrimination.
5: The federal lawsuit accuses the Iowa Department of Administrative Services of favoring one religion over another by rejecting the Satanic Temple of Iowa's request for a holiday event at the Capitol Rotunda multiple times. The group has also received right-to-sue letters from the Iowa Office of Civil Rights. The state has not responded to requests for comment on the lawsuit. I'm Craig Michaels.
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11: Rain chances continue into the evening and overnight hours with a low of 72, sunny and 89 tomorrow. But a better chance of rain and thunderstorms tomorrow night into Sunday. Partly sunny by Sunday afternoon, a high of 82, sunny and 82 on Monday. That's your forecast. I'm Scott Voorhees, News Radio 1040 WHO.
2: 76 degrees, cloudy skies, and light rain in Des Moines. I'm Dave Bohl. Our next update at 5 o'clock. Breaking news and severe weather as it happens on Des Moines News, Weather, and Traffic Station, News Radio 1040 WHO.
0: Well, across the great state of Iowa, it is the Simon Conway Show coming to you live from the Crystal Studio here on the Grand Concourse of the 2026 Iowa State Fair. It is still raining. It's not heavy, but it is certainly raining right now. There is a breeze. I'm looking at the flags flying on top of the grandstand. They are definitely blowing in the breeze. It is not a heavy wind by any stretch of the imagination at all. In studio with us, we have Ambassador Jameson Greer. You're very welcome, sir. How are you?
12: I'm great. I'm feeling really good because I'm in Iowa and I'm not in Washington, D.C.
0: There you go. That's always good. If you can get the microphones are very directional, that should be really good where you are right now. Okay, first weird question. Why is your title ambassador?
12: So way back in the 60s, the Congress found that the State Department was giving away all kinds of trade concessions to other countries for nothing. And they wanted to have a special independent office to manage all the trade concessions. And so they created the Office of the Special Trade Representative under John F. Kennedy. And then that morphed into the Office of the U.S. Trade Representative, and it maintained the title of ambassador. So I have ambassador extraordinary and plenipotentiary is the full name, if you believe
0: it.
12: It's a global role for all countries where we go and try to get the trade concessions we need.
0: Well, we are day two of the fair. You're the second ambassador to sit in that chair. The first one was our ambassador to NATO, Matt Whitaker.
12: So famous Iowa native.
0: He is. He actually was the first legal expert of my show, by the way.
12: Oh, well, it's good if you can steer clear from the lawyers as much as you can.
0: Exactly.
12: I don't blame you.
0: Exactly. All right, so it's great that you're here. Why are you here?
12: Well, I'm here because Iowa is at the heart of everything we're trying to do with our trade policy. We have the great agricultural industry here, and we're trying to export beans and pork and corn and beef and all of that. And there's a great manufacturing tradition in Iowa, and we're trying to protect and support American manufacturing. I was at Titan Tire this morning outside the city, learning about everything they're making, all the tires they make that go on the mining, the construction, the ag machines, and how we can protect that from unfair trade and unfair competition from overseas.
0: How do we get China to fulfill their obligations under our trade agreements?
12: So this is a country that only understands enforcement and hard power. And that's something that President Trump is very good at projecting. And so when it comes to the economic realm, we have things like tariffs that we can use to keep other countries in line. China wants to be independent from everybody. They don't really want to import much from the U.S., but we have a lot that they need, including soybeans and beef, et cetera. And so we are going to continue to hold the threat of tariffs over China. And so if they don't deliver on the soybean purchases like they've promised to President Trump, then we can use that. I don't think we'll need to use it because they're already buying, they're already in the market, and And we think they want stability, and they're going to buy these beans.
13: Well, you know, you mentioned your friend, the Treasury Secretary, when you walked in here. And I asked him a similar question just a couple of days ago when he was in our main studio. And he said that you asked them why they hadn't fulfilled their obligations under the last administration. And he told me, it's actually the most shocking answer I think I've ever received in the studio. He said they told me they didn't think they had to because it was Biden.
12: That's exactly right. When we did that first deal with China in the first term, it had all kinds of purchase requirements for American agriculture and other products. And so we signed that in early 2020. And that first year, we had historic exports of agricultural goods to China because of that agreement. And that extended into the next year. But then after that, you're exactly right. There was no enforcement. They never felt that President Biden and his team would ever actually hold their feet to the fire, and they didn't, and so they just let all that go away.
13: It's genuinely shocking, really, isn't it? Because they've signed an international agreement, right? It's not a treaty, but it's an international agreement with the world's only superpower, and they're like, yeah, we don't feel obligated.
12: Well, they
13: you're not going to do anything about it.
12: They did not expect President Trump to come back.
13: Yeah.
12: They gambled, and they were wrong.
13: Yeah. Clearly. All right, you've brought your family here. We like having a much lighter conversation at the Iowa State Fair. So I have to ask you, what have you eaten so far?
12: Oh, well, so I have my wife here who's actually from Dubuque, Iowa.
13: Yes.
12: And a couple of my kids. So we have had the hot beef sundae.
13: Excellent.
12: We had the ribeye steak sandwich.
13: Uh-huh.
12: We had the pork chop. We had the what was called the Hawaiian hog. We had the red, white, and moose shake. We had the watermelon and the melon. I mean, we've pretty much had the... I haven't made my way to the deep-fried stuff yet, though, but
13: okay.
12: That's on my list.
13: Well, you know, corn dogs are right across the street.
12: I know. I've been looking at it the whole time.
13: I know. I've been watching you.
12: When I'm not listening to your questions, I'm looking at the corn dog shop.
13: Yes, absolutely. The watermelon is actually our daily... It's the only thing my wife and I do daily, because we're here literally every day, and we go and get a cup of watermelon every single day.
12: Well, it was delicious.
13: It was
12: great. And we're getting to meet also when we go, you know, when you come as a government official, you certainly get to eat the food, but you usually get to sit down and meet with the vendors and mm-hmm. the farmers and the ranchers and talk to them. You know, we got to milk the cow, right? We got to do everything, and we got to see what I call real America, right?
13: Right.
12: These are hardworking Americans. You know, what we're doing in Washington, we need to be doing things that support families and jobs
13: okay.
12: here in the heartland.
13: So who milked the cow?
12: Well, I did.
13: You did?
12: And everyone did. My wife.
13: Everyone had
12: to
13: go?
12: My two kids.
13: Excellent. So your son's hand go in the air there?
12: Yeah.
13: That's cool, man. You're living the dream.
12: It made me think if I get fired, there's another thing I can do.
13: There you go. Another potential gig. Okay. You say I was really, really important. We have certainly have some industries that are struggling. So when you're meeting these people, what are they saying to you? What are they asking you to deliver?
12: So it kind of depends on the sector, right? So like I mentioned, this morning we were at Titan Tire outside the city, and they are a supplier to John Deere,
13: mm-hmm.
12: To Caterpillar, to all the names you know. And they've had that factory's been there for almost 100 years.
13: Yep.
12: This is pretty incredible. And one thing that's happening to them is they're getting undercut by tires from India.
13: Mm-hmm.
12: So if you go to India, the government is going to subsidize the tire makers there. And they are going to not pay their people a normal wage. And so that makes it really difficult for someone like Titan Tire to operate in a global market. And so they talked to us about tariffs, how tariffs could help prevent Indian tires from flooding their market, help support wages for families here in Des Moines. So that's the manufacturing sector. When I talk to the agricultural sector, it's sometimes a little bit different. They want new markets overseas. And so I've spent the past year and a half opening up a country like Indonesia. We have a new trade deal with Indonesia. It's 250 million people, fourth most populous country on earth. They have agreed to lower all their tariffs and non-tariff barriers for American exports. And now we're exporting over $300 billion in goods and services a year from America. It's the highest we've ever shipped in American history.
13: It's really important because, you know, God forbid we get another Biden-type administration, they will be concerned that these agreements that have been reached for a second time will not be enforced, and that market will close down. They absolutely need other markets.
12: That's exactly right. We have made all kinds of trade deals in our history. I've made about a dozen in the past year and a half. but they're only as good as the enforcement behind them. And what does that mean? It means that you have to have a president and who's willing to go to the country and say, if you don't live up to your deal, if you don't buy these goods from American farmers and ranchers and producers, then I'm going to close off my market to you. We're going to have reciprocity by hook or by crook.
13: Right. Okay. I'm sure that was music to their ears, right?
12: Well, they understand, right? Uh-huh. They know they've had their hand in the cookie jar for a few decades, so they understand. They complain about it sometimes, but most of these countries understand. They want to have access to the U.S. market. We consume the most. We're the most reliable customer. And I've just said, listen, if you want to have access to our market, we have to have full access to yours. The American people expect nothing less.
13: Right. You're from California.
12: Right.
13: Originally, and before we went on the air, we were talking about the battleship Iowa. She's in the port of LA, and on the opposite, literally opposite where she is, we see these big container ships coming in from China, and actually the president himself asked me to send him a photograph, which I did. This is way back in 2016, because these ships come in, they're low in the water, because they're fully loaded with, I'm going to say this, you probably wouldn't, with Chinese crap. They're loaded with it. And then when they unload them and they put the containers back on, they're riding high in the water because those containers are empty. We have to do something about that, don't we?
12: Yeah, they're nearly empty. And let me tell you, there is a good news story here. So in the first Trump administration, the president put tariffs on China, 25% on most of what we get from them. In this administration, first of all, President Biden actually kept those in place. Mm-hmm. He knew he couldn't take those away. In this administration, we've increased tariffs on China, and our trade deficit with China has gone from, you know, over $300 billion to we're tracking about $140 billion this year. So it has dropped by more than half. It's really incredible progress.
13: All right. Well, this is great. Thank you very much for coming into the Crystal Studio, the famous Crystal Studio. You learned about Ronald Reagan. You learned about the battleship Iowa. And you've only been here about 20 minutes.
12: So I know.
13: It's not bad.
12: This has been wonderful. Thank
13: you. And, you know, you've told us your wife is from Iowa.
12: That's right. She's from Dubuque.
13: There you go.
12: The bluffs above the Mississippi. So we're so happy to be here.
13: And no plans to run for the presidency.
12: No. I am just here to eat the pork, eat the beef, and promote the president's trade policy.
13: Ambassador Jameson Greer, thank you so much. It's an absolute honor, sir. We appreciate you coming in.
12: Thank you.
13: God bless you. It is 4:47. We'll take a quick time out, and then we will continue the conversation straight ahead, live from the Crystal Studio here at the 2026 Iowa State Fair. This is the Simon Conway Show.

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4: Westbound on 235 between Euclid and Guthrie, the right shoulder is blocked due to a crash. There's still a little volume eastbound on 235 approaching 22nd due to an earlier crash, but it has been cleared. Urban Loop westbound east makes Master to 141, a 12-minute travel time. That's still about 3 minutes of delay. With Des Moines' most frequent traffic all day, I'm Joe Sonderman on News Radio 1040 WHO.
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7: Rain chances continue into the evening and overnight hours with a low of 72, sunny and 89 tomorrow. But a better chance of rain and thunderstorms tomorrow night into Sunday. Partly sunny by Sunday afternoon, a high of 82, sunny and 82 on Monday. That's your forecast. 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
3: All across the great state of Iowa, it is Simon Conway's show coming to you live from the Crystal Studio here on the Grand Concourse of the 2026 Iowa State Fair. I don't think it's raining. The problem is there's a big puddle in front of us, and it looks like it's raining. But I think that's drips coming off the tree, Mrs. C.
8: I think you're right, because I can see a puddle actually on the concourse, and mm-hmm. I do not see dripping.
3: Hi!
8: Our
3: hi,
8: favorite
3: friends.
8: People, Lene, Sean, hi.
3: Hi, Sean's got his shirt on. It's weird.
8: It's always good to see Sean fully clothed.
3: Fully
8: thank
3: clothed,
8: you.
3: Yes. One of life's lessons. Now we have a member of the cabinet who's milked a cow on the fairgrounds. That's fantastic.
8: True Iowan.
3: Yeah, and he did tell us that his wife's from Iowa. So it's almost, you know, when politicians who are not from Iowa come in and say, you know, claim the Iowa connection, you're like, are you sure you're not running for president? He says no.
8: We'll see.
3: We'll see.
8: We'll see. But his kids had never been to the fair before.
3: Nope.
8: So they were a little overwhelmed. They had no idea what they were coming into.
3: Nope.
8: So they're going to enjoy it as a family tomorrow.
3: But he's doing the thing. I mean, he's, you know, he's had a hot beef sundae. That's good.
8: They've had watermelon.
3: Had watermelon, which we get every single day. That's good. So,
8: look at all the cars.
3: Nice guy. Yeah, the cars are leaving.
8: They have to leave because behind them will be the Clydesdales.
3: Yes, exactly. So the cars are leaving. I wonder, I've never restored a car.
8: No, you haven't.
3: No, I haven't. I'm
8: no.
3: wondering what you feel like when they get wet.
8: What?
3: Well, because they like take such great care of them, and
8: well,
3: now,
8: that's why
3: now
8: they
3: they're getting wet.
8: Now that's why they use the good wax, so it just kind of rolls right off.
3: Uh-huh. So
8: I guarantee they'll be dried by the end of the night.
3: By
8: sure.
3: the end of the night,
8: yeah.
3: So they're gonna go and they're gonna give them the full.
8: Oh, no doubt.
3: Okay.
8: I'm still stuck on the fact that I've never restored a car. You haven't even vacuumed a car.
3: I have vacuumed a car.
8: Did you hire somebody to do
3: no,
8: it?
3: No, I did not.
8: Okay. Have you ever changed your oil?
3: No.
8: What? Why did you
3: good
8: look at me
3: grief.
8: Like that?
3: No.
9: Absolutely not.
8: Have you changed tire?
9: Yes, I can change tire.
8: Out of necessity?
9: Because no, I can do it. Oh, I know how to do it.
8: No, you can do it. Have you done it?
9: Yes, I have done it.
8: All right, because remember, you're caviar and I'm a chicken nugget.
9: You're not a chicken nugget.
8: I'm a total chicken nugget. I have changed oil.
9: Uh-huh. No, I have definitely not changed oil. I say you're going to change the oil going forward?
8: I said I could. I didn't say I'm going to.
9: Oh, okay.
8: We'll
9: leave that up to Lauterbach.
8: So that, true. Yes, Lauterbach does it far better. But no, that's something that they taught me back in high school when I took driver's ed.
9: Wow.
8: They just taught you how to get on a bus.
9: Uh-huh. Yes. So. City buses.
8: Well.
9: Not school buses.
8: Because you're caviar.
9: Crossing London on three different ones to go to school.
8: And me? Chicken nugget.
9: Yeah, there you go.
8: Driving pickup trucks down dirt roads.
9: Yes, there you go. All right, look, it is it's damp, but it isn't raining. Come on down to the fair. It's going to be a cool night then. That's usually what it means, right?
8: I think so. Although
9: and a free concert.
8: Yes, a lot of people are very excited about that.
9: It's totally free. It's first come, first served. There are no tickets. You just show up. You go in, and when they are at capacity, if they get there, they will not let anybody else in. That's how it's going
8: to
9: work.
8: So, I got to hear them warming up earlier.
9: Yeah? Did he play?
8: Well, I
9: didn't
8: hear
9: him. A song?
8: His musician sounded great.
9: So it's, who is it? I can't
8: John
9: remember.
8: Waite.
9: Yes.
8: I'll be missing you.
9: Right, with the one hit. He's a one-hit wonder, and everybody knows that song. You don't know that song?
8: Oh, no, he knows that song.
9: Oh. Okay. Anyway.
8: See, somebody who knows the rest of John Waite's albums. Right there. Look at
9: all right,
8: that.
9: Well, there's a microphone near him. We'll get him to sing for us after the news. How about that? There you go. He seems up for it. All across the great state of Iowa, coming to you live from the Crystal Studio here on the Grand Concourse 2026 Iowa State Fair. This is the Simon Conway Show.

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2: Westbound on 235 between Euclid and Guthrie, the right shoulder is blocked due to a crash. There's still a little volume eastbound on 235 approaching 22nd due to an earlier crash, but it has been cleared. Urban Loop westbound east McMaster to 141, a 12-minute travel time. That's still about 3 minutes of delay. With Des Moines' most frequent traffic all day, I'm Joe Sonderman on News Radio 1040 WHO.
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3: Rain chances continue into the evening and overnight hours with a low of 72, sunny and 89 tomorrow, but a better chance of rain and thunderstorms tomorrow night into Sunday. Partly sunny by Sunday afternoon, a high of 82, sunny and 82 on Monday. That's your forecast. I'm Scott Voorhees, News Radio 1040 WHO.
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4: It's 5 o'clock. I'm Dave Bohl. 76 degrees, cloudy skies, light rain in Des Moines this afternoon. Here's this WHO Radio News brought to you by your local Kubota dealers. Here's what's trending on WHO. Luigi Mangione has admitted to the 2024 killing of UnitedHealthcare CEO and Iowa native Brian Thompson. Federal prosecutor Jamie McDonald spoke outside the New York courtroom after Mangione entered his guilty plea to federal stalking charges this morning.
5: He's not a legitimate instrument to promote any political or social message. And those who resort to violence in an effort to advance their beliefs will be prosecuted, convicted, and put in jail.
4: Mangione faces life in prison and will be sentenced on December 18th. Speaking in court, Mangione said he traveled to New York with the intent of killing Thompson and knew what he was doing. The Iowa State Treasurer is announcing a new initiative to help return unclaimed property to Iowans faster.
6: Money Match is a new initiative that will allow many eligible Iowans to receive their unclaimed property automatically without having to file a claim.
4: State Treasurer Robbie Smith, the Money Match initiative will use secure data from the Department of Revenue to verify ownership of qualifying types of unclaimed property and send a check to the rightful owners. We have more online at whoradio.com/news. The number of cyclosporiasis cases in Iowa is still climbing.
7: Iowa Health and Human Services says the number of confirmed cyclosporiasis cases has reached 300 statewide. That's 28 cases more than last week and 231 more than the same time last year. Cyclosporiasis cases in Iowa are part of a multi-state outbreak tied to recalled shredded iceberg lettuce. I'm Elaine Lee Irvin.
4: More than 9,400 cyclospora cases are tied to the recalled lettuce in 17 states. Dallas County still has the most cases in Iowa, with Polk and Warren counties close behind. Children across Iowa will be heading back to school soon, and a local expert says there are a few things parents can do to help their children make the transition more smoothly.
8: Start setting their bedtime a few hours early, more reflective of what the bedtime would look like when they're back in school, and start having them up in the morning around the same time that they would be when they're going back to school.
4: Dr. Nadia Mushtaq, pediatrician with Mercy One, she also recommends having children start their day with a healthy breakfast and enjoy plenty of fun activities leading up to the start of the school year. At 5:02, checking your money on News Radio 1040 WHO, Wall Street is closing with stocks lower.
9: It comes as retail sales numbers for last month came in lower than expected. Meanwhile, consumer confidence has fallen in August compared to last month. At the closing bell, the Dow Jones Industrial Average dropped by 107 points to 53,732. The S&P 500 ended 13 points lower at 77.85. The NASDAQ lost 73 points to 26,729. I'm Levon Putney.
4: 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Traffic, weather, and more Simon Conway next.
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3: Rain chances continue into the evening and overnight hours with a low of 72, sunny and 89 tomorrow. but a better chance of rain and thunderstorms tomorrow night into Sunday. Partly sunny by Sunday afternoon, a high of 82.

0: We have had families in shirts today. Those were teal, I believe. Mm-hmm. Now, if you look, they're there.
1: Okay. Well, it is Eastside night, so come on down, and it's always fun. In studio with us right now, we have the state's treasurer, Treasurer Smith. You're very welcome. How are you?
2: It's great.
1: Oh, you got to get way closer to that microphone than that. They're very directional in here.
2: Yeah, it's great to be here, Simon. Love coming to the state fair.
1: Yeah, what's your favorite thing about the state fair?
2: It's got to be the butter cow.
1: Yeah?
2: I was able to visit this afternoon, take some pictures with it, enjoyed it.
1: In the fridge?
2: Yes, got to go back.
1: Yes, in the fridge is the best way to do it. We've done that for a couple of years now.
2: I got to take a selfie with it and check it off the bucket list.
1: There you go. So that's your first time.
2: That's right.
1: It's kind of stinky in there, isn't it?
2: Yeah, a little bit, but that's all right. When butter's 20 years old, you know, sometimes that's going to happen.
1: Mm. Okay. So you are here as basically every member of the administration is here. And let's talk about the thing that people love to come and see you about more than anything else.
0: Money, money, money.
1: Do I have money hidden somewhere that I can find?
2: You know, Simon, it is great to be an elected official. It is great to be an elected official and give money back to people.
1: Yes.
2: With unclaimed property. And we have a booth here in the varied industry building where people can come in. It's fast. It's free. It takes about 30 seconds to check. We have $600 million waiting to be claimed.
1: Hang on a second. Did you go and check, Mrs. C?
0: I did, and I have a question about that.
1: Oh.
0: So I have something that is listed.
1: Oh.
0: But it has someone else's name attached to it that I used to be married to. What do people do in those situations when it's former spouses?
2: Yeah, so go ahead and you still file the application, and then you would call our office, and then we will walk you through the process on it. We might need a couple pieces of documentation, but we'll make it easy for you on it.
0: Okay.
1: Okay.
0: Nothing too complicated, so that's good. Even if you have gone through a divorce and there's money still sitting there, there's still a process to be able to...
1: Is it like $50?
0: Nope.
1: No, is it more than $50?
0: You know what?
1: Well, it's the first time hearing about it.
2: Simon, our all-time record is $4.5 million.
1: Is it $4.5 million?
0: It is not. I missed it by just that much.
2: Just that much.
0: Really? How do you not know that you have that out there?
2: Well, so that was a couple years ago. It was McDonald's stock, and it came into our office. We did our due diligence. We contacted the lady. She lived here in the Des Moines area. Contact her and said, by the way, we have $4.5 million in McDonald's.
1: What did she say?
2: She said, thank you.
0: She was getting a prank phone call?
2: No, she did not. And we returned the money to her. She was very thankful on it. And that's the all-time record
1: Seriously, what did she say?
2: It was thank you. It was like, yeah. She knew it was out there. So it wasn't like it was a surprise. I just... think maybe it was misplaced is the best way to put it.
1: Man, where did I put that?
0: I hate it when I misplace $4.5 million.
1: Right? Yeah. It just messes up your week. That's crazy.
2: But Simon, money match today is right if I talk about
1: that. Yes, let's talk about money match.
2: Let's talk about money match. So this is where we took information from the Department of Revenue. We've been working on this for several years, took some legislative changes to make this happen. But my office is working with the Department of Revenue to where we will match up information and then proactively mail out the checks to people here in Iowa. That's their money. So they don't have to file an application. Now, it's not going to qualify for everyone, so we still want to encourage people to go to the website, greatiowatreasurehunt.gov, and go ahead and check. But we will proactively start mailing those out here in the next couple of weeks.
0: Talk about a nice surprise.
2: That's right.
1: So basically, you could find April's whatever.
2: Yep.
1: And suddenly a check's going to arrive?
2: Well, with her situation, we're probably going to need documentation since there's somebody else on it.
0: Sure.
2: But if it's one individual, we can match up. We send it out. We just want to get that word out because we don't want people to receive it in the mail and think it's a scam.
0: So the easy stuff you guys are able to send out, you don't have to wait for them to discover it. If it's easy, we're just sending it to you. And hey, have a great day.
2: That's right.
0: Right?
2: Go ahead. All you guys do is deposit the check.
0: So what if Mrs. C happened to have a second one out there that she knew about? So here's the deal. At the time, we had minor children, and we had set up an account. So they were minors, and we're both still on it. But now they're all adults. Who has to contact you?
2: That is a great question. I would say you go ahead and fill it out, and then something like this. Man, you have all these complicated situations. But
0: but here's the deal. I've known it's been sitting there for 20 years.
2: Oh.
0: But I didn't know how to handle it, and I didn't want to,
1: She's just been waiting for you to come in.

0: I mean, it's like personal consultation.
1: I've always meant to ask the question, but I've never had the moment
2: to be able in front of you.
1: Correct.
3: That's right.
1: But if I have the situation where I was once married, we had children, set up savings accounts, now they're all grown, we've been divorced for 2 decades, the money's still there, what do I do? Yeah. I can't be the only one.
3: Yeah, so what I would encourage Iowans to do, someone in your situation, is fill out the application online. It's pretty easy to do. It takes probably a minute or two. And then call our office. And then we have staff that will walk you through the process. We'll tell you exactly what you need. We'll make it easy for you. There might be some documentation to get, but we want to get that money back to the rightful owners fast.
0: All right, that's cool.
1: There you go. There's your answers for the ladies and gentlemen who have complicated questions and was just willing to let it sit there because they didn't know where to go.
0: And you can call?
3: Yes, that's right. So the phone number to my office is 515.
0: Nice and slow. And Jamie, write this down, okay? Because back in the studio, because a lot of our listeners are driving their cars and they cannot write down phone numbers. So when they get to a place where they can actually get a phone number, you could just write this down, Jamie, and they can call in and talk to you. So let's give that number nice and slow, please.
3: Here we go. 515-281-5368.
0: There you go. That is the phone number. If you're driving, do not try and write that down, please. Thank you very much. But we have it for you. And if you get to where you're going and you want to call us, we will pass that phone number on. So we talked about reconnecting us with our lost millions. What else happens at the treasurer's office?
3: Well, there's two other things. I want to touch on our record-setting performance. You know, when you're the treasurer of Iowa, it's a scoreboard business, right? And we're putting up all-time records in the treasurer's office. We have given back the most money in unclaimed property year after year in the history of the program. Most applications filed, all-time records. Let's talk about interest that's been earned. So I manage $10 billion for the state of Iowa, basically the banker, the chief financial officer, and we have done over $1 million a day in interest, including Saturdays and Sundays, Simon.
0: Mm-hmm.
3: So that's over $469 million a year. We have just surpassed the $1.5 billion mark since I've been treasurer of Iowa. So that was 3.5 years ago. That's an all-time record in the history of Iowa. And that's another way. Every dollar we earn is one less dollar we have to collect in taxes. So.
0: There you go. All right. Well, so that's pretty cool.
3: Yeah.
1: Who doesn't love to hear that?
3: That's right.
0: All right.
3: Next one. I say 529. I know, Simon.
0: Yes, we love those.
3: I've been on your show many times talking about this. And this is where parents and grandparents can save tax-free for their children and grandchildren to go to college. And I have exciting news. Once again, scoreboard business, all-time record, assets under management, over $7.25 billion with a B, and that is an all-time record here in the state of Iowa.
0: And you can use this money for various things, right? You can use it for trade school.
3: Yes, trade school. You can do it for community college, graduate school, you name it, on HVAC system if you want to apply for that. So you can use it for a myriad of things. And at the end of it, you can roll it over into your children's Roth IRA if there's extra money sitting in there.
0: Amazing stuff. Okay, so we've given out the phone number. Is there a website as well?
3: Yep, iSave 529.com is one, and the other one is greatiowatreasurehunt.gov.
0: All right, greatiowatreasurehunt.gov is the one if you think you've got some money out there. And that 529 one again?
3: The website is isave529.com.
0: There you go. Treasurer Smith, thank you very much for coming in. We appreciate you, sir.
3: Yeah, thank you for having me.
0: Absolutely. You are very, very welcome. It is 5:17 on our way to 5:18. And we're going to take a quick time out while I figure out if Mrs. C has got $4.5 million out there. That's cool. Just give me a look. This is the Simon Conway Show.

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12: John Polk was my nemesis. 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
8: A few miles from the glass spires of Midtown Atlanta lies the South River Forest. 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
18: Well, across the great state of Iowa, coming to you live from the Crystal Studio here on the Grand Concourse, 2026 Iowa State Fair.
23: Look at that. That is an entire family of matching shirts.
18: It is an entire family of matching shirts. So the East Side Night Matching Shirt Brigade is arriving. So that's kind of cool. A free concert tonight if you are coming out. The grandstand, 7 o'clock. It is a first come, first serve. So once the grandstand is full, they will not let anyone else in. But if you are there, I don't think it's going to sell out anyway, if you see what I mean. I don't think it's going to be that kind of full. But if you want to go, you can. Just show up. There are no tickets required. All right. We are in the studio with our friends from Destination Grill. How you doing?
24: Excellent. Thank you for having us, Simon.
18: You're welcome. I need you to get a bit close to that mic, please. And how are you?
25: I'm great. We're thankful to be here.
18: And we're very thankful that you are here. Mrs. C is, trying to eat.
23: I'm very happy right now.
18: What are you trying to eat?
23: I have got
18: their
23: dish. This is in the running this year,
24: correct?
23: Mm-hmm. Okay. So
18: one of the top three.
23: Yes, it is.
18: Mm-hmm.
23: So
18: you've already eaten this, then?
23: Did you just take my fork from me?
18: Mm.
23: Oh.
18: I haven't eaten yet.
23: How rude. Mm. Right? It's good. Okay, so this is the porky parm and gnocchi with lobster. And do you guys actually serve this in your restaurant yet, or do you plan on it?
25: No, so every fall we take the gnocchi that we bring to the Iowa State Fair, and then we bring it to our menu at the restaurant. So we make everyone wait until we share it with our fair guests first.
23: Okay, so I just got a preview of what I can get after the fair in the restaurant on a random Thursday night.
25: Yes.
23: Excellent. So I'll see you on a random Thursday night after the fair.
25: We look forward to it.
18: Tell us about the dish before Mrs. C is just jumping in.
23: Before I devour everything.
25: Yeah, so it's our gluten-free potato gnocchi, our house-made Alfredo with AE cream, and then Graziano sausage, supporting local through and through. We also have a house-made pesto drizzle on the top. But don't forget your little squeaky pig and your 250th year flag as well.
18: Excellent. And...
25: Mm-hmm. Her mouth's a little full at the moment.
18: That's right. Mrs. C's, when I say, before we came on, I said, okay, this is food, you're leading. And she just started eating instead of leading.
23: So. Well, I didn't hear the L. Sorry. No, this is
18: very
23: good.
18: So what are you eating now?
23: So this on top, they brought me some lobster. And, you know, as a Florida girl, I ain't mad at this. Now, I have a rule. I do not eat seafood in a landlocked state. You are very special right now. I am trying it, and I am quite happy.
24: Yes, we had the lobster corn dog 2 years ago as one of the top
0: three food items, a specialty that was a fair hit. And so we continue to bring that back to the Iowa State Fair every year.
23: Okay, so you just build on what that idea is.
0: So yeah, we had that year one, and this Porky Parm Gnocchi is our year three specialty.
25: And you can get them together as the Farm and Sea special. So you're getting the farm with the Porky Parm, and you're getting the sea with the lobster corn dog. So you can get both of those as a combo deal.
18: So when you sit down, you say in the fall, so in 2 months from now, maybe, yeah, to figure out what your food for the next fair is, how does that process work?
25: It's long.
0: Yeah, we start with our chefs, and it's just some ideas to see what we think that the guests at the Iowa State Fair would like, something that has an Iowa spin to it, but also, you know, is on brand for us and something that we can bring to have fun, kind of a rich, elevated dish. And
18: explain to me how this came to life.
25: We say November is our fair month. That's mm-hmm. when we start, you know, thinking about what's going to come the next year. And so Gnocchi has been a great seller for us, you know. So we try to do a new spin on it every year. So the pesto was something that was a last ad, but I think, you know, that ad definitely, I think, got us in the top three. It's that combination.
0: Yeah, we wanted something as a comfort food. I mean, gnocchi is kind of like almost a dumpling, and it's very soft, an old Italian tradition. And so we tried to put our own spin on it, especially with that pesto that has basil and mm-hmm. olive oil that really brings out those
23: well, I can
0: Italian
23: tell you
0: flavors.
23: I am very comforted right now. I love gnocchi. Learned how to make it in Italy. It's one of our favorite things. But when you say dumpling to a Southern girl, come on. Y'all did good here.
18: Yes.
23: Very good.
0: Thank you.
18: It's nowhere near me. Have you noticed that? It's like miles away.
23: Oh, sorry. I was supposed to share. My bad.
18: It's miles away from me.
23: I forgot. Mm-hmm. But how many, as you prepared for 2026 fair, how many dishes did you come up with to have to narrow down?
0: I would say we probably went through 5 or 6 iterations of different dishes, not just, I mean, gnocchi was at the high top of the list, but there were also other dishes that we looked at, and then we just have some of our guests sample it, you know, to get ideas and, you know, eventually narrow it down by that late November, early December time frame so we can start prepping for the next Iowa State Fair.
23: And I love that you use Iowa products.
25: Yes, that was our goal.
23: That's probably the best part.
25: Yeah, we love to support local. You know, it's the fairgoers here that support us and our guests at the restaurant, and we want to keep it all Iowa.
18: All right, well, Destination Grill, this is one of the top three foods that you of 2026. You get to vote on them on the app. Thanks for coming in, guys. We appreciate you.
25: Thanks for having us.
18: And we'll see you soon. All across the great state of Iowa, this is the Simon Conway Show.

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1: It's 5:30. I'm Dave Bowles. 76 degrees, cloudy skies, light rain in Des Moines. Here's what's trending on WHO. More showers and storms are likely tonight, and those storms could bring a variety of threats.
2: The highest confidence will be some sort of wind threat. There's an isolated hail threat, maybe even an isolated tornado too, will be possible as we get to the evening hours. Also, too, a lot of these storms, there's a lot of moisture in the atmosphere, so we could even have heavy downpours as well. So it looks like all hazards will be in play, with damaging winds being the primary concern.
1: National Weather Service meteorologist Tyler Ryan, he tells WHO Radio News those potential heavy downpours could lead to flash flooding. A flood watch is in effect until tomorrow morning at 10 a.m. The Army is grounding all Apache helicopter flights. The temporary grounding comes following last week's fatal Apache helicopter crash north of Austin, Texas. The crew members killed, based in Fort Hood, were identified as Chief Warrant Officer 2 DeAndre Huey and Warrant Officer Seth Olmstead. The winning pumpkin at this year's Iowa State Fair's biggest pumpkin contest weighed in at just under 1,400 pounds, and the man who grew the winning pumpkin says he thought it would be heavier.
3: We take three measurements around it, side to side, end to end, put it into a calculator, and then it goes to a chart, and it gives you a rough idea what it is. It was supposed to be 1,428 pounds.
1: Pete Capers of Piasta, Iowa, he also holds the Iowa State Fair record for the biggest pumpkin, which weighed 1,409 pounds, set at last year's Iowa State Fair. This year's came in just under that at 1,387 pounds. For the second time this year, Blank Park Zoo is celebrating the birth of a rare cotton-top tamarin. Twin cotton-top tamarins were born on the evening of Wednesday, August 12th, bringing the total number of cotton-top tamarins born at the Blank Park Zoo to 7. We have more online at whoradio.com/news. 5:32 at News Radio 1040 WHO. Traffic, weather, and more. 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
7: Well, now when you were competing with fellas who were seeing the ball game, and you had to wait for it to come on Morse code and be typed on a typewriter and handed to you for each play, you had to start talking when you saw him start typing. So you'd say, here comes the pitch, and it's a call strike breaking over the outside corner to a batter that likes a ball a little bit hunted, and so forth. And by this time, you now wait for the typewriter again, and if there's a stall and he doesn't start typing, you say, well, he shakes off the sign, gets back down off the mound, rubs his hand in the rosin bags, back up in the mound, getting the sign again. Out of the windup, here comes the pitch. Now, if it was a dull game, it might have been the easiest roller in the world and thrown out by 20 yards. If you needed a little excitement, why, you put it in there. You'd say, there it goes, a hard hit ground ball, second baseman going over after the ball, makes a one-hand stab, comes up almost falling down, throws just in time for the out.
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12: Rain chances continue into the evening and overnight hours with a low of 72, sunny and 89 tomorrow. But a better chance of rain and thunderstorms tomorrow night into Sunday. Partly sunny by Sunday afternoon, a high of 82, sunny and 82 on Monday. That's your forecast. I'm Scott Voorhees, News Radio 1040 WHO.
1: 76 degrees, light rain in Des Moines. I'm Dave Bohl. Our next update at 6 o'clock. Breaking news and severe weather as it happens on Des Moines News, Weather, and Traffic Station, News Radio 1040 WHO.
13: Well, across the great state of Iowa, it is the Simon Conway Show. It is 5:36 on this, it's Friday. I think it's Friday. It's Friday. And we're coming to you live from the Crystal Studio here on the Grand Concourse of the 2026 Iowa State Fair. Hi, ladies. How you doing? And we like to talk to people outside our studio. We have speakers on top of it. So if you're suddenly wondering what we're doing, well, that's...
14: We're just shouting at people and sometimes startling them.
13: Yes, that's what we're doing, pretty much. In studio with us right now is someone who's going to give us all the info on the American Revolution Experience. Her name is Denise Baker. Hi.
15: Hi.
13: How? Oh, get close to that mic, please. How are you?
15: I'm great. Thank you for having me.
13: You are very, very welcome. So that sounds exciting and scary all at the same time.
15: Well, it's a great exhibit. It's an exhibit that is the collaboration between the National Society, Daughters of the American Revolution, and the American Battlefield Trust.
13: Okay.
15: It has been touring the country since 2024. It was supposed to terminate at the end of 25, but they're now re-upping it for touring through the end of 2027. It's a 12-panel interactive exhibit. There are kiosks that you can drill down a little bit further into the Revolutionary War, and it talks about, they have three different topics: choosing sides, what would you do if you were living in the colonies and you had to choose between being a patriot or a loyalist, and it gets into freedom, slavery. It's a really exciting exhibit for us.
13: And where are you on the fairgrounds?
15: We are in the East Marketplace, which is under the
14: grandstand.
15: The grandstand. Thank you. We're under the grandstand.
14: I'm familiar
15: so we're on the
14: with
15: east
14: it
15: side.
14: Because that's where I used to go shopping when they had all the shops there.
15: Yes, and there's still shops in that whole marketplace mm-hmm. area, but the East Marketplace is where they have devoted the America 250. So the Daughters of the American Revolution are there. The State Historical Society has a display there. The State Fair has some funny cutouts where you can get your picture taken. And so there's a lot to see there. So.
13: Okay. So it's just an exhibition. It's stuff on walls that you can read. What is it?
15: There's 12 panels, okay, as far as our exhibit. There's 12 panels that have information on it that you can read. Mm-hmm. And then there are three separate kiosks there. They each have different information, so you could go to each kiosk and it's an interactive
14: and
15: exhibit.
14: And with it being interactive and mm-hmm. educational, at yes. what age would you say is a good age to start for that?
15: These were developed for the elementary age children.
13: Oh, wow.
15: So it's really for everybody.
16: So come get a history class.
15: It's a history class, yes. And for people that don't really have a lot of information about the Revolutionary War, it's perfect for adults that just are starting their journey to learn
16: I
15: about
16: love
15: the American Revolutionary War.
16: It's a situation where you are given a circumstance and you get to make your own decision. And I imagine that would be curious to see what decisions people of today would have made if faced with circumstances yeah. of then.
15: Exactly.
16: So I will definitely be checking that out
15: so,
16: this weekend.
15: Yeah. So, I mean, the one part of it is, what side would you choose? It's easy for us today to say, well, I would be a patriot.
13: Right. Yeah, because America looks like this today. Right?
15: Well, like, or even...
13: It didn't look like this then.
15: That's true. But even back then, it would, you know, looking back, hindsight 2020, we would say, well, we'd be a patriot. But what if we lived back in the 1760s, 1770s?
16: Right. You know, they had this phrase, live free or die. But yeah. that was a literal... phrase and way of life back then mm-hmm. as well
15: yeah.
16: given what you chose to stand for, who you chose to support, or what you chose to hide.
15: Exactly.
16: Yeah.
15: Over there at the exhibit we have a poster, a 2 foot by 3 foot poster where of the Declaration of Independence mm-hmm. where we invite visitors to sign it. And they're really having a lot of fun doing that. And after they sign it, I tell, not everybody, but most people, I tell them, have you heard what we're going to do with this after the fair? Oh, no, what are you going to do with this after the fair? So we're going to send it to King George III so that he knows all of the state fair visitors that are traitors. Because signing the Declaration of Independence, you were a traitor.
13: Yep.
15: Subject to death.
13: Yep. It's very interesting to see, you know, that I've read it out on the air before, what happened to the signers. And it was not good.
15: Right, exactly.
13: Right? It took years in some cases, but
15: yeah.
13: Everybody that signed that document, all the people that signed it they did not have good endings. Let's put it that way.
15: They all had some types of consequences
13: yes,
15: for that.
13: They absolutely did.
15: Yes.
16: This sounds like a great thing for parents to make sure that they come with their children, but also a great thing for adults.
15: Exactly.
16: Because let's face it, we do not always remember our history.
15: And it is so fun to be talking to the visitors. The visitors come through the exhibit.
13: Quick aside, is that a very large squirrel, honey, across the street?
16: I believe that's a very large wolf.
13: Do you? I think
16: yes.
13: it's a squirrel.
16: That is not a squirrel.
15: I think it's a cat.
16: Okay. Well, we have three different things. Sir, what did you win on the rides? He's carrying a very large stuffed animal that is bigger than his children, and if yes. that's his wife, that stuffed animal is bigger than his wife.
13: So there you go. I'm going with squirrel. Holy it was the shit. Tail for me.
16: Okay.
13: I'm sorry, I didn't mean to interrupt
15: no,
13: you, but that was
15: okay.
13: very distracting.
15: That's fine.
13: We work in a glass studio at the end of the day.
15: I was just saying that the visitors that have come in to the state fair already, they're super patriotic. They're bringing their kids. I have met mm-hmm. more mothers that are homeschooling their kids, finding out their mm-hmm. stories, and you know they're getting America 250 flags, and they're getting a pocket-sized copy of the Constitution, the Declaration of Independence. And I had one gentleman come through, and I gave him the pocket Declaration of Independence and the Constitution. He goes, "Oh, I wish I had more of these for each of my kids in school." And I said, "How many do you need?" And he goes, "Well, I'll take 30 of them." So
16: you know, it
15: like,
16: used to
15: go.
16: Be common. People would carry that around. I knew a lot of people that would carry that around in
15: yeah,
16: their pockets.
15: Yeah, exactly.
16: But the Daughters of American Revolution were also involved in something else here on the fairgrounds recently. There's a new portion of the walkway.
15: There is.
16: And that was you guys.
15: It was, well, we did it in partnership with the state fair. So the quick story about that is I came out to meet with Jeremy Parsons a year or more ago and was going to try to sell him on letting us purchase a marker and putting it on state fairgrounds. We had done that in years past and it was vetoed. And so we're trying again. We're thinking maybe America 50
16: might
15: be. I
16: love the persistence.
15: America 250.
16: Because look where it got you this year.
15: Well, exactly. So I go in and I'm talking to Jeremy and I don't get but a couple sentences. He goes, "Oh, yeah, we're going to do that. What I want to talk to you about is America 250, 2026 State Fair. We want to work with you. about, you know, we want everybody to come into America 250, to the Iowa State Fair, and know America 250. So we've been working with him. We bought the Iowa Society Daughters of the American Revolution purchased the very first marker. It's like a 6-foot pole bronze marker with a plaque on top. It's an America 250 Patriot marker honoring our Revolutionary War patriots.
16: And this is just the first step. And this is what you see this year at the State Fair. This is phase one because it will not be completed until next year's fair.
15: Right, but all the markers are up.
16: Yes.
15: Unless they're putting more. And they've got markers honoring our Iowa veterans for conflicts after the Revolutionary War. But we had, what you were referring to, is we had a dedication out here for the Iowa Society marker that we placed and gave a great opportunity for those in attendance to see the walkway for the first time. But yes, this is phase one, and next year they're going to be doing some more things, paving bricks, which I think will be really
16: exciting.
15: It's
16: a great way for Iowans to recognize and leave a physical mark of an Iowa man or woman who has served our country and our state.
15: Mm-hmm.
16: I love
15: exactly.
16: it. So tell people where they can go and check it out when they come see the fair.
13: Yep.
15: So when you come to the fair, it's going to be really easy, especially if you've been to the fair before, but you're going to walk down the Grand Concourse, and it's really on Expo Hill, but if you've not been to the fair before, you're just going to walk down the Grand Concourse, and when you see the big wind turbine, you're going to be there. It's going to be on the corner. The entrance to the walkway is on Grand Avenue. It's across the street from the
16: head
15: church.
16: Towards Pioneer Hall, and you get to Expo Hill. That's it.
15: Exactly.
16: Yes.
15: Exactly. And you enter it from Grand.
16: Yep.
15: The Grand Concourse.
16: I'm looking forward to seeing it. I have not seen it in person. I've heard a lot of things about it, but it sounds like a great addition to the State Fair.
13: Mm, absolutely. So my wife qualifies. Talk her into it.
16: Oh, boy.
15: Oh.
16: Hold on. Did you hear the gasp? I knew that was coming.
13: No, she was excited.
16: I know. I'm not saying I'm not going to try. I need to figure out how to add like 5-10 more hours to a 24-hour.
15: Well, okay, so here's the deal. So
16: my husband tries to sign me up for everything.
15: Daughters of the American Revolution was founded in 1890. We've had over a million women become Daughters of the American Revolution since that time. And yes, in order to belong to Daughters of the American Revolution, you have to be able to prove your lineage back to a patriot, a soldier, sailor.
16: My mother has done all of GM. I can tell you what
15: I'm
16: boat we
15: you
16: came
15: my card
16: up on,
15: before I leave.
16: And in what year. I can tell you who was in what battle.
15: Was your mom DAR?
16: No, she retired, she took interest in two things. She became a master gardener, and she started researching our roots.
15: Well, you sound like you're off to a great start. But once you're in, the one point that I really, really want to make is the purpose of DAR. So the lineage part is how you get to be a member. But then once you are a member, it is a huge service organization. We have 190,000 women in the United States and some other countries that belong to DAR. And we're a service organization that we focused on historic preservation, which you could call our marker out there, preserving the history. We focus on education and patriotism. So like just in the last, few days, we were in the State Fair Parade. We had a patriotic float entry in that, and then we'll be involved in the Veterans Day Parade. So patriotism, honoring our veterans and supporting our current
16: Denise,
15: active.
16: You are speaking my language.
15: Okay.
16: There is nothing about that I do not believe in, do not support, and would not be a part of. I will talk to you privately.
15: Yes.
16: We'll find a way for me to be involved.
15: Right. And we're all in different journeys in our life.
16: Right.
15: So
16: my journey is just really
15: can't.
16: Busy.
15: But yes, I totally understand.
16: But yes, I have been interested for a while.
15: All
16: my
15: right.
16: mother's done the research. I qualify.
15: Right. Yes.
16: So let's see where we can go
15: Let
16: from here.
15: Let me help you.
13: All right. Denise Baker from the Daughters of American Revolution and the American Revolution Experience here at the 2026 Iowa State Fair. Thanks very much for coming in. We appreciate you.
15: Thank you so much for having me. I enjoyed it.
13: More than welcome. It is 5:49. We are live in the Crystal Studio on the Grand Concourse of the 2026 Iowa State Fair, and this is the Simon Conway Show.

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0: From the WHO Traffic Center.
6: Northbound on Highway 65 before I-80, the left lane is blocked due to a multi-vehicle crash. So far, it's about a 2 to 4 minute delay. 235 eastbound downtown to the East Mixmaster is a 6-minute travel time. Urban Loop westbound from the East Mixmaster to 141 is a 10-minute trip. With Des Moines' most frequent traffic all day, I'm Joe Sonderman on News Radio 1040 WHO.
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1: All across the great state of Iowa, coming to you live from the Crystal Studio on the Grand Concourse on the 2026 Iowa State Fair, where it is once again raining. Yes, it is indeed raining again. And that's okay. It's nothing is raining too heavily. Oh, look, it's Ryan Rhodes. How you doing, Ryan Rhodes? You good, buddy? He's just ignoring me.
8: He was just in here talking to me.
1: Oh, okay. Well, there you
8: He's been out in the rain. He's ready to go get dry.
1: Oh, okay.
8: He's had a long day. See you later, Ryan.
1: There you go. So, yes, we say hi to people through the glass.
8: Hi to people here in the building.
1: Well, I didn't know he was here in the building.
8: I just had a lovely conversation with the little girl that was waiting to meet us because she heard that we both wear hearing aids. She does, too.
1: There you go.
8: So that was nice. Mm-hmm. Then a gentleman caught me. He had made a nice donation to our table.
1: That's
8: that was wonderful. Wanted to say thanks for that. And then just meeting people that listen to us. So we meet people inside, outside. I'll talk to you anywhere, really.
1: We really love the Iowa
8: State
1: Fair.
8: I'll talk to you in the rain. I prefer not to, but
1: there's
8: I will.
1: Quite a line now for corn dogs as well. People see, people want their corn dogs. They're going to stand in the rain for their corn dogs.
8: Yep, it is dinner time. Mm-hmm. Although I have to tell you, I enjoyed the conversation with Denise with Daughters of the American Revolution, but that was really hard because I have still got this gnocchi from Destination Grill in front of me.
1: You do.
8: And if anybody wants to try this, they are located in front of the craft beer stand closest to the little kids' amusement rides.
1: Mm-hmm. Okay.
8: So for the little kids, they have their section. The bigger kids, they're further down the Grand Concourse. But you
1: so you now have tried two of the three. Tried one yesterday?
8: Oh, you mean since the fair's officially started? Yes.
1: Mm-hmm.
8: Yes. So yesterday when I was leaving.
1: Hi.
8: O'Briens, y'all have a good time?
1: Hi. All right, there you go.
8: They drove several hours to be able to enjoy the fair today. So
1: That's cool.
8: Four girls and a boy. God bless you. We've been there.
1: We are there.
8: Yeah, that's true. I know, but we're not at that stage. That's still a little stage.
1: They're much bigger.
8: Mm-hmm. Anyway, yes. Yesterday on my way home, I stopped and got the egg roll.
1: Mm-hmm.
8: Today, I've had the gnocchi.
1: Mm-hmm. At least one.
8: At least one.
1: Yeah. We'll find that as well before we are done. We are all across the great state of Iowa, live from the 2026 Iowa State Fair here on the Crystal Studio on the Grand Concourse. 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
6: Northbound on Highway 65 before I-80, the left lane is blocked due to a multi-vehicle crash. So far, it's about a 2 to 4 minute delay. 235 eastbound downtown to the East Mixmaster is a 6-minute travel time. Urban Loop westbound from the East Mixmaster to 141 is a 10-minute trip. With Des Moines' most frequent traffic all day, I'm Joe Sonderman on News Radio 1040 WHO.
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12: Rain chances continue into the evening and overnight hours with a low of 72, sunny and 89 tomorrow, but a better chance of rain and thunderstorms tomorrow night into Sunday. Partly sunny by Sunday afternoon, a high of 82, sunny and 82 on Monday. That's your forecast. I'm Scott Voorhees, News Radio 1040 WHO.
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14: It's 6 o'clock. I'm Dave Bull. 75 degrees, cloudy skies, light rain in Des Moines. Here's what's trending on WHO. Almost 95,000 people visited the Iowa State Fair on the first day of this year's fair. The Iowa State Fair reports 94,666 people attended the first day yesterday. That's down slightly from 95,671 on the first day of last year's fair. Another round of thunderstorms is expected later this evening, so if you're planning on heading out to the Iowa State Fair tonight,
15: absolutely have the rain gear. That's kind of the number one thing. Of course, have the umbrellas handy, of course, being out there in the fair walking around. But just kind of seeing weather aware if you're going to be out the fair or really outside at all.
14: National Weather Service meteorologist Tyler Ryan, he tells WHO Radio News storms tonight could include heavy downpours, high winds, and the potential for flash flooding. A flood watch is in effect for much of central and eastern Iowa until 10 o'clock tomorrow morning. The Waukee Police Department is ending its relationship with Flock Safety, the automated license plate reader company. Police Chief Chad McCluskey says the move comes as the 2027 Iowa legislature is expected to consider legislation related to license plate reader technology. He says while the Flock system has been effective, including helping find an elderly man with dementia, there are also a number of safety concerns and regarding privacy data and retention. McCluskey says Waukee will continue to evaluate the technology, monitor the 2027 legislative session, and revisit the decision once Iowa's legal framework is clear. Major League Baseball will return to the Field of Dreams next year.
16: Hey! Is this heaven?
17: No. It's Iowa.
18: The league announced Friday that the Boston Red Sox and Kansas City Royals will face off in Dyersville, Iowa on August 12th of 2027. It'll be the fourth time MLB has staged a game at the filming site of the classic baseball movie. The Philadelphia Phillies beat the Minnesota Twins in this year's game on Thursday. I'm at Mattinson.
14: 602 at News Radio 1040 WHO. Traffic, weather, and more. Simon Conway next.
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6: On Highway 65 northbound after Hubble, an accident is blocking the left lane. Stop and go traffic back to 8th Street. That's about a 2-minute delay. 235 eastbound from downtown to the East Mixmaster is a 6-minute travel time. 235 westbound downtown to the West Mixmaster, 7 minutes. With Des Moines' most frequent traffic all day, I'm Joe Sonderman on News Radio 1040 WHO.
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9: 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Each episode, we'll explore how food allergies shape the way we travel, date, celebrate, and connect. Because living with food allergies isn't just about what you can't eat. It's about still having your

0: keeping them indoors because it's raining.
1: It's not like they get wet and shrink.
0: Well, I know, right? It's a weird thing.
1: I don't know. Look, anyway. You know, it's a fair. There's not like a set diehard schedule. The only thing that is like set diehard schedule clock is this building. Mm. Everything else is an ish.
0: Well,
1: they'll be there or ish the or Clydes, around.
0: The Clydesdales should have been passed by now. Most years it was 5 o'clock. Yesterday it was much later than that. And we are substantially later than it was yesterday. So we'll see. Maybe they just don't like getting their
1: fair,
0: Clydesdales wet.
1: Maybe we missed them while
0: we were in
1: the other room.
0: Cheers. Good health.
1: Maybe we missed them because we were in the other room during a break talking
0: don't think
1: to people.
0: So. Don't think you missed the Clydesdales. They're pretty big.
1: I mean, maybe we weren't in this room to see them.
0: Okay.
1: Because we've been out talking to a lot of listeners, too.
0: Talking of in this room.
1: Hello, Steve King.
0: Oh, hi, Steve
1: King.
0: Nice
1: to see you.
0: There you go.
1: See, he thought he could walk around the state fair and nobody would know who he was anymore, and I totally do.
0: Yes, there you go. How you doing, Steve? All right, in studio with us is not Steve King at all, actually. In studio with us right now, we have Laurie Bauer. She is from the Doll Houses Miniature Rooms exhibit. How you doing?
2: I'm doing well, thank you.
0: Good. So, do you have miniature Clydesdales?
2: No, we don't. We do have a horse arena this year, a barn and a horse arena. So,
1: you were about to talk to us about one of the things on my list that I've never done yet in all my years that I still have to go and check out. I've never come and seen the miniatures.
2: You need to come up and see us.
1: I've heard they're very detailed.
2: We're up in the cultural center, so up where there's all kinds of fun things to see.
1: Where all the culture is.
0: Now, wait a minute.
1: What?
0: I've seen these. How have I seen them and you haven't?
1: Contrary to popular belief, as everyone thinks, you included, obviously, you and I are not physically attached at the hip.
0: We're not. No, we do different things, but it just seems that that would be one we would do together, but apparently not.
1: No, I was obviously off doing something else.
0: They are amazing.
2: They are amazing.
0: Now, I haven't seen this year's. But I'm pretty sure it was last year I saw them then.
2: We have more than we had last year.
0: Okay.
2: We had 79 entries come this year, which is way high.
0: Well, that's really, really cool. And you said you have a barn and horses this year?
2: We have a barn and horses. We have a cow barn.
0: Mm-hmm.
2: We have two 3D printed scenes. One of them is the grandstand that has over 2,000 little figures sitting in the stands.
0: Wow.
2: And we also have the pavilion.
1: Wait a minute.
2: The show pavilion.
1: I go and see this every year. This isn't what I thought. I thought this was something different. I come and see this every year. I have an album full in my phone right now of photos I've taken of because they are so real. If you take a photo of some of those miniatures and then you show somebody, they think that's a real thing.
2: You're right. We have a scene that another one that's kind of a favorite of a lot of people is a Ragbri scene. It has a road and it has little tiny bicycle riders on the road.
1: Oh, that's cute.
2: So
1: you said 3D printing.
0: There's little tiny humans over there.
1: Not those kind of miniatures, dear. Focus. Those are little people. Real little people.
0: Miniature people.
1: So,
0: so cute.
1: So you said 3D printing.
2: Yes. We have two displays that are 3D printed.
1: So before that was a thing. The rules, was it all just handmade, you know, whittling back in the day?
2: Some of them are handmade. Some of them are purchased. It can be either. Some of my favorites are the kids' ones made out of cardboard. They are cardboard boxes taped together with little scenes. They make chairs, everything out of cardboard. They're darling.
1: These are my people.
2: Yeah.
1: Cardboard and duct tape. I'm all about it.
2: Yes. They're wonderful.
1: So how long has the miniatures and the dollhouses been a thing at the State Fair?
2: At least since the 70s, and I'm not sure what year they started. But when I first became involved with them, we had 27 entries. So we have really grown up to...
0: So 79 last year. What's this year?
2: 79 this year.
0: Oh, 79 this
2: 63
0: year.
2: 63 last year.
0: Wow, that's a bit... I mean, that is a lot of growth.
2: Right. It is a lot
1: and
2: of growth.
1: You know, you hear this. If you've never seen it, you're just hearing us say, oh, it's like miniature little things and people decorating dollhouses. You have no idea the detail that goes into some of these things. And I can absolutely picture some of those dollhouses, somebody going in and going, I need to find the right paint color at Sherwin-Williams.
2: Right. It's amazing how some people can decorate. Some of the things, we have a creative containers division, and there's all kinds of things. One of them this year is a ring case, the little tiny, like 2-inch ring case that you snap open to

0: And the person has made a kitchen scene in that, all handmade.
1: Mm.
0: It's tiny, and it's remarkable. It's fun to see.
2: Wow.
1: So people can just start now, and they can create one that right. for next year. For what next are the year. Rules for acceptance?
0: There's size requirements, so make okay. sure if you want to enter, make sure you read the directions or the rules, because there's size requirements for the different classes, and we have different classes for different people what you want to enter. So we have the 3 foot tall Victorian dollhouses down to like the ring box. So we have all sizes.
2: How did you get involved in this?
1: Wait a minute. The ring box.
2: The ring box she just described.
0: Like you would propose. Yeah. Like you would propose. You'd snap yeah. open. It's a display.
2: It's okay. a kitchen.
0: It's a,
1: yeah. Yeah, I heard the kitchen
2: there,
1: thing.
2: So.
1: Yeah.
2: I'm picturing like painting with a toothpick.
0: Yeah. I'm sure thing. A lot of it was tweezers.
2: Oh, gosh. Mm. That makes my fingers hurt just thinking about it. But God bless whoever did that and has
0: right.
2: the patience.
0: Right.
2: I
0: right.
2: do not.
0: Right. I agree.
2: But so you've been involved with the miniatures and dollhouses for how long?
0: Probably about 30 years. I was my mother was the superintendent before me for 30 years, and I helped her as her assistant. And then she retired, and I
2: so took you over. Were raised around miniatures
0: I was
2: and little doll. Okay,
0: yeah,
2: so that's where your interest came from. Because I'm always curious when somebody is years and decades involved in something out here on the state fair. What made that happen?
0: Right, right.
2: So
0: that's how
2: you
0: I
2: were
0: got into it.
2: You were born into it,
0: right?
2: In a way.
0: Right.
2: All right.
1: So what's the miniature that you have created that you're most proud of in your life?
0: I myself.
1: Yeah.
0: I have never.
1: What?
0: Made a miniature.
1: What? That seems almost impossible.
0: I know.
2: You've never wanted
0: Everybody
2: to make.
0: Everybody says to me, you know, what kind of a dollhouse did you have? I never had a dollhouse when I was growing
2: That's
0: up.
2: That's like a baking judge who doesn't bake.
0: Right. I don't judge, but I don't judge.
2: Oh,
0: I have
2: no,
0: to
2: sure.
0: hire a judge, see? So I just accept the entries.
1: Uh-huh.
0: I just get to look at them and enjoy
2: How
0: them.
2: Does one become a miniature judge? Because I'm very good at being judgy.
0: You should come up and look at them and see how we did.
2: I'm super judgy, so I could be benefit to somebody. Simon is even more judgmental than I am. There's your new judge.
1: I just can't get over the fact you've never made one.
0: No, I've never made one. I do like little things.
1: Uh-huh.
0: I do like small things.
1: Okay.
2: Do you have a collection at home?
0: Have a what?
2: Do you have a miniature collection at home?
0: I have a miniature collection, yes, of little things.
1: Mm-hmm.
0: Yeah.
2: And that
0: did
2: counts. She's got the interest.
1: Did your mom ever make one?
0: No.
1: That's just incredible. So
0: yeah.
1: So your mom was superintendent and your superintendent, neither one of you made a single miniature
0: Correct.
1: Ever.
0: Correct.
2: They know their limitations, okay. but they have the appreciation of the art.
0: We truly understand and appreciate.
2: And it is an sure. art.
1: It oh, yeah.
2: Because you have to have a very it delicate hand with a lot of this stuff.
0: Yes.
2: So now that I'm clear of where you are, because I thought there was something in addition that I had never seen before.
0: Yep.
2: This is near the photography, near the woodwork, near the jewelry making. That building at the top of the hill, the cultural center, go up there. It's near the Bird's Nest
0: yes.
2: restaurant.
0: Yes.
2: And if anybody wants to eat at the Bird's Nest restaurant tomorrow, tip those waitresses well. One of them might be related to us. Just saying.
1: Uh-huh. Okay. We may be up there as well.
2: Yes.
1: Yes.
2: Going to look at the miniatures and the dollhouses.
1: Yes. Well, come see it for sure.
0: It's good.
2: So is the ring box your favorite this year, or do you have a favorite? Or are you allowed to say?
0: I probably shouldn't say, but one of the houses would probably be my favorite this year.
2: Okay. Maybe so we'll know it when we see it.
0: Yeah, you come and look and see if you can figure
2: okay.
0: out.
1: All right.
0: And then the fun thing is people get to vote for their favorite.
2: Oh, the people's choice.
0: We have the people's choice, and it's amazing how many people stop and vote for their house. And it's really fun.
1: I did last year, by the way. Are they in categories?
0: Yes.
1: So you vote in multiple categories?
0: Well, you just get to vote once, but they are different.
1: But you
0: we
1: get
0: have
1: to vote
0: 11.
1: Once at all, or
0: once
1: do you get
0: over,
1: to vote
0: once
1: in
0: per day? We ask once per day.
1: Okay.
0: So
1: if you want to vote in various categories, you would have to do more than
0: right.
1: you'd have
0: right.
1: to come up more than
0: find,
1: one time.
0: Find your favorite.
1: All right, there you go. Well, Laurie, thank you very much for coming in. Fascinating conversation.
2: Now I'm going to look thank at all you. That completely different.
1: Mm-hmm.
0: Can't wait to see you up there.
1: Yeah. We'll be up there. I really yeah. enjoyed it last year.
2: You'll see us this weekend.
1: And I was pretty sure my wife was with me. I was.
2: Yeah, he's right. I was. Oh my gosh, that's 2 days in a row. I had I to know. Say you were right.
1: I know. See.
2: This is an amazing. This is an amazing fair
1: yes.
2: because crazy things are happening.
1: Well, thank you, Laurie. We appreciate you. It is 6:19. We'll take a quick time out. We'll continue the conversation straight ahead. We are coming to you live from the Crystal Studio here on the Grand Concourse of the 2026 Iowa State Fair on East Side Night, my friends. This is Simon Conway Show.

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5: 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Who were they? What made them so notorious? How did the internet, or sometimes the algorithm, choose them? And what does a person do when they're suddenly confronted with more attention than the human psyche can handle? Take The Dress, a story that went uber viral in early 2015 in spite of being, well, kind of a boring optical illusion. A mother of the bride in Scotland took a picture of a dress she was thinking about wearing to her daughter's wedding. But she saw the dress as blue with black lace, and her daughter saw it as white with gold lace. One BuzzFeed post later, every single person on the internet was talking about the dress. 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
1: If you're hearing this, you should be concerned about the Asian longhorned beetle, an invasive species that's destroying our trees. But you can help. 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
0: Look up, look down, look around. Look up, look down, look around. In the trees and on the ground, 'cause the ALB must be found.
1: Some signs of the ALB are dime-sized holes on tree trunks, a sawdust-like material called frass, and the beetle itself, with a long black body and white spots.
0: Look up, look down, look around. Look up, look down, look around. In the trees and on the ground, 'cause the ALB must be found.
1: Learn all the signs and how to report them at AsianLonghornedBeetle.com. That's AsianLonghornedBeetle.com.
2: Well, across the great state of Iowa, coming to you live from the Crystal Studio here at the 2026 Iowa State Fair. It's not... Yeah, it is raining again. But it's all very minor rain. I can tell you there's a light breeze. I can see the stars and stripes flying on the grandstand. They are definitely blowing in the wind, but it's not heavy wind. It's not heavy rain. So it's probably quite cool out there right now. And just walking past the Crystal Studio, that's why I love the fair. Oh, look, there's Steve King. Come on in. And he did. How are you, buddy?
3: And here he is.
4: I'm doing fine. I'm a little bit wet, too, but it was just, if it's going to rain, it was the right kind of rain.
2: Yeah.
4: Slow and not cold, and it didn't break up the crowds either. People are just calmly
2: getting
4: wetter.
2: No one's running for the exits, that's for sure.
4: No, that's right.
2: Yeah, so, you know, back in the day, you would be here every year. You would be wearing your Congressman Steve King shirt. Everyone knew who you were. You would get stopped. Some people loved you. Some people hated you. Hell, nine yards, right? This is a different experience. You can go do whatever the heck you want now.
4: It is, and I drove down alone today, so there's nobody pulling on my arm saying, time to go home, or you have to meet another meeting. I could turn right, left, or stop, and I just wandered over the fair just to and saw a lot that I wouldn't have seen otherwise.
2: What did you eat?
4: This is a big one. Well, I did chop on a stick. I have to do that.
2: Right.
4: And I didn't come across a deep-fried butter, so I didn't have that.
3: They don't have that anymore. They don't do that anymore.
4: Somebody outlawed it, didn't they?
3: That's why you couldn't find it.
2: Well, this year's butter is a ice cream cone, right? Like soft serve ice cream that they then dip in melted butter, and then they'll give it to you. Well, I don't want to try that one.
4: The one I had was a stick of butter, a wooden stick.
2: Yeah,
4: was,
2: they don't do that anymore.
4: Breaded like a corn dog, and then. Yeah. Yeah. And that is really good.
3: You know, year that came out, I was like, oh, gosh, no.
2: No,
3: but a lot of people told me they really liked it, and it was not what they expected, and more cinnamon sweet than they expected. So it lasted here for several years, but it's not here anymore.
2: I can feel my arteries hardening just talking about it.
3: They had to take that away so they can replace it with other things that are not good for you, but so worth it at the state fair.
2: Yes.
4: There probably isn't a lot of real healthy food around the state fair, but there's a lot of good food around the state fair.
2: Yes, we do have daily watermelon, by the way.
4: We do.
2: From Beatty's. They're great.
3: Yep.
2: How you doing, man?
3: Hi there.
2: Thanks for serving in the Air Force. Good hat. God bless you. We love the fair because we get to do that as well. There are speakers on the roof. We can talk to people who are going by the Crystal Studio. And so we get to talk to you about food. And obviously, you're also a big fan of the Republican candidate for governor. He was on the soapbox today. Did you have fun at that?
4: I did have, and that is the real reason why I made sure I was here today and here on time. I've been a supporter of Zach going back probably to last September. We sat in my east deck in September for 3 hours and talked about everything. And then in January, we did a 2.5 hours and talked about everything again. And in the middle of all of that, I realized for him, it's about restoring the culture of Iowa. All the things that have made Iowa great that have been eroding over the last generation or so, that's in his head and in his heart. And he does see the horizon, and he sees over the horizon. And I thought he gave a good, strong speech today.
3: Was it any different for you this year as being in the crowd watching somebody opposed to being the person up there being watched?
4: Well, yeah, it is. It is different, but yeah. I'm happy at that too. I want to participate in those ways. There, you feel the urge to get up there and give a speech. Oh yeah, I mean, if I were a preacher listening to somebody else's sermon, I'd want to do that. I'd want to give the sermon too. But still, what I enjoy here is that the best people in the world are the folks that come to this fair, mm-hmm. and you just interact with them. And I bounced off of a good lot of people today, and it's been a very rewarding day to spend here and have the freedom. Them just flow around this fair.
3: Well, good. I'm glad you got to reconnect with some people maybe you haven't seen in a while.
4: That's true.
3: I'm sure you made their day, too.
5: It's always fun here. You know, we sat in that chair not that long ago was Ambassador Jameson Greer, who is our lead trade person in the cabinet.
4: Oh.
5: Right? He was sat there, and one of the first things he said is, my wife's from Dubuque. And I said, are you running for president?
3: Because you're halfway to the qualification.
5: Right. I mean, you know, you're at the fair, and you have a true Iowa connection in the fact that your wife was born in Dubuque. He says no, by the way. He said no.
4: Well,
5: but, you know, it reminds me of the fact that anybody that does want to be president tends to walk down that grand concourse right in front of this studio.
4: I understand we're going to have some interesting guests here early next week. And I'm not sure I can deliver all the names of those, but I'm hearing at least rumors that people that may well be running for president are going to show up here.
5: Yeah.
3: And, you know,
4: I imagine they're going to come and sit and share this microphone.
3: No question, because that's one of the things about the state fair everybody knows. We don't have to tell you who's coming. You just know somebody's coming because it's the Iowa State Fair, and politics plays its part here, just like pork and people.
5: But, you know, it's funny because one day, a few years ago, I guess 2012 probably, suddenly this clears out. There's no people, right? It's 6 o'clock at night. There's no people. I'm like, what is going on? When I say no people, I mean
3: you couldn't see
5: no
3: a soul
5: one.
3: In front of this building,
5: no
3: and that only happened. That's not even happening at 3 a.m. around.
5: So
3: here.
5: That's when President Obama showed up.
3: Oh,
5: no, so Secret Service cleared everybody out.
4: They did
5: right?
4: that. They weren't running to get away from Obama.
5: Secret Service cleared everybody
3: again,
5: out.
3: Again, the aspect of the Iowa State Fair, you don't know who you will run into.
5: You really
3: into.
5: Don't know
3: today,
5: who's
3: people
5: showing
3: showed up,
5: up
3: and had no idea they were going to see Steve King.
5: And then, you know, I remember when Tulsi Gabbard came here when she was running for president as a Democrat. And she walked down this grand concourse, and she was in the middle of an entourage. And I said, I don't know if it's because of what I said over the speakers, because, you know, we're on speakers. I said, oh, that's not going to work. People want to be able to shake your hand. That is a terrible idea. Whoever you're listening to, don't. And when she came back down, she was on her own. Now, I'm sure her entourage was somewhere nearby, but she was on her own. So she got the message from someone that that was not the way you do the Iowa State Fair.
4: Well, they probably heard it just right from the speaker outside.
5: Maybe. Maybe.
3: So I want to test a theory right now, because right now there are two people outside of our building holding a phone up between the two of them. Are they listening to us on the podcast? Or...
4: They look
3: you look
4: serious,
3: at them nodding.
4: They look pretty serious.
3: Maybe. Look at them nodding.
5: Mm-hmm. Yeah. Oh, okay.
3: See, you can listen to us on the speakers. You can listen to us on our podcast or on our iHeart channel.
5: Whatever works. Hey, how you doing, man?
3: Hi.
5: Hey. Hi. Lots of people waving. We love all that. So yes, please do wave at us. And it's cool. Steve, it's great to see you, man. You're looking really well. You're looking healthy.
4: I feel really good.
3: Yeah. You look relaxed.
5: Yeah, you do. You look very relaxed.
4: It's the tension's out of my life. A lot of it's down now. And people will say, well, thanks a lot for working hard for this state representative candidate or for this governor or whatever it is I'm doing. I am engaged in those things.
5: Mm-hmm.
4: And I said, that's really because I'm lazy. I want you to win and then do the work.
3: Yes.
4: And I put my feet up once this happens.
3: So one thing before we let you go, I want to say thank you to something that you did maybe 11 years ago.
5: Okay, make it quick.
3: Yes. We were at an event. In your area, we knew of a situation with someone else, called you about it. You said, come here. We were sitting at your dining room table at 11 p.m. telling you this person's situation, and you helped with it. And that was on 11 o'clock on a Saturday night. You invited us into your home because you knew we knew someone that needed help. Mm-hmm. Thank you for that.
4: Well, thanks, April. That's one of the things that just gets to your heart is that how we're able to help people in that job. And the people that step forward now, I hope they do the same thing.
5: Yep.
4: I would say, just quickly, one of my top people, Andrea Easter, was driving me down the road, Northwest Iowa somewhere, and I said, Andrea, what would it mean if we lost the next election? She drove a little while and she said, well, it would mean we don't get to help people anymore, sir. That was just the perfect answer.
5: Yep.
3: Yes.
5: Good to see you, man.
3: That's why you're in the job.
4: Oh, my pleasure.
5: You be well. Give our love to your wonderful wife who put up with you not being in Iowa for far too long.
4: So I'm going home to her now.
5: I'm sure you are. You tell her we said hi. We are all across the great state of Iowa. We're coming to you live from the Crystal Studio here on the Grand Concourse of the 2026 Iowa State Fair. This is the Simon Conway Show.

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1: It's 6:30. I'm Dave Bohl. 75 degrees, light rain in Des Moines. 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Here's what's trending on WHO. More rain and thunderstorms are expected tonight, and National Weather Service meteorologist Tyler Ryan says it's a good idea to plan ahead tonight.
2: With any type of heavy storm that does develop, make sure your cars go inside, take shelter, but also be careful driving the roads. Some of these storms are going to be able to produce some heavy rain, so it's going to be something to kind of keep an eye out as we head into the evening hours.
1: Ryan says storms could bring heavy downpours, high winds, and the possibility for flash flooding. Tonight's Iowa Cubs game is being postponed due to weather. The game will be played tomorrow as a doubleheader for 2 7-inning games. First pitch for the first game is scheduled for 4:08 p.m. A Republican member of the Iowa Senate is ending his 2026 election bid. Mike Busolo says he's getting out of the race for Senate District 20. Which covers North and East Polk County and parts of Eastern Dallas County. Busolo says he's pursuing a private sector opportunity. He's represented Ankeny's Senate District 21 since 2023. District 23 was previously held by Senate Majority Leader Jack Whitfer. The Republican Party of Iowa has until Wednesday to nominate a replacement candidate. A rare free show tonight at the Iowa State Fair Grandstand.
3: Fairgoers will still need a fair ticket to attend John Waite's Grandstand performance at 8 tonight. However, admission to the concert is free. Waite is performing in place of Rod Stewart, who canceled his performance due to medical issues. Doors open at 7 tonight. I'm Claire Burnett.
1: For 24 years, a family from Allerton has been making thousands of handmade Wonder Bars to sell at the Iowa State Fair. Wonder Bar stand owner Leslie Sukup and her daughter Jolie say they made more than 1,000 Wonder Bars before the gates even opened this year.
4: We have to pair the ice cream. We have to put the stick in. We hand dip them in all the chocolate. We put the toppings on them. It's a process.
5: It is, for sure. It's definitely, you have to have a little system. There's a line and you go through the line.
1: As the fair continues, they expect to make thousands more Wonder Bars. Leslie says the family purchased the stand from a family friend and has continued the tradition of serving the popular treats to fairgoers ever since. 6:36 at News Radio 1040 WHO. Traffic, weather, and more. Simon Conway, next.
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14: On I-35 northbound from the East Mixmaster to Ankeny is a 5-minute travel time. 235 east downtown to the East Mixmaster are also 5 minutes. 235 west downtown to the West Mixmaster is 7-minute travel time. And I-80 westbound from the West Mixmaster to exit 117 should take you 5 minutes. With Des Moines' most frequent traffic all day, I'm Joe Sonderman on News Radio 1040 WHO.
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17: Rain chances continue into the evening and overnight hours with a low of 72, sunny, and 89 tomorrow. But a better chance of rain and thunderstorms tomorrow night into Sunday. Partly sunny by Sunday afternoon, a high of 82, sunny and 82 on Monday. That's your forecast. I'm Scott Voorhees, News Radio 1040 WHO.
1: 75 degrees and light rain in Des Moines, 73 in Hampton. I'm Dave Bohl. Our next update at 7 o'clock. Breaking news and severe weather as it happens on Des Moines News, Weather, and Traffic Station, News Radio 1040 WHO.
18: All across the great state of Iowa, it is the Simon Conway Show coming to you live from the Crystal Studio here and on the Grand Concourse of the 2026 Iowa State Fair. It is raining once again, my friends. In studio with us from Fantasy Drone Shows, we have Brian and we have Wiz. How you doing, gentlemen?
19: Good. Wonderful.
18: Absolutely fantastic.
19: Just order some sunshine.
18: Uh-huh. Yeah. The sunshine is... sunshine would be nice, wouldn't it? But it's nice and cool as well, because often people go, oh, it's too hot. No one's saying that tonight.
19: There's a lot of people out here.
18: Oh, there are, yeah. It's not heavy. It's not like you're going to get soaked rain. It's just, you know, yeah, it's not bad. It's not bad at all.
19: If you're a farmer, you probably like it.
18: So do you put on the drone shows here.
19: We do.
18: Uh-huh. And does the rain stop you putting on drone shows?
19: It can. Yes. Yeah, it can to a point. Uh-huh. You know, it's very difficult to do it while we have a steady rain.
20: So okay. The big question is,
19: just too many electronics out there.
20: Will it stop tonight?
19: May not in time to get set up. It may stop in time for the show, but to set up, we need a couple hours beforehand to get them all laid out, get them all synchronized, get them all the testing done and all that. And we just can't realistically be out there, and if it's a steady rain because of all the electronics and all the batteries.
21: One of the things that you have to look at is the GPS module that's on top of each of those drones. If they get wet, then it basically acts like a prism. So if you're trying to GPS hold each of those drones, and tonight we'll have 400 drones in the sky. We're doing 400 every night of the Iowa State Fair. So if you put those up and their GPS becomes a prism, then they're not exactly sure where they are, and you have a higher risk of drones bumping into each other, and it's just not a safe environment.
20: I'm gonna just talk dumb out loud for a minute to make sure I understand what you just said. So I once used my cell phone in the rain, and rain got on my touchscreen, and it started doing stuff on my screen. Is that what you mean?
21: Yes.
20: Okay. See, I concept. Talked dumb and it made sense. Yeah. Okay, I'm following now.
21: It's something like that, yes.
20: Okay.
19: But well, they have to be
20: close
19: communicating.
20: Enough, April.
19: I mean, we have a ground station set up, so they got to be communicating even on the ground.
2: Yeah.
19: And there's no way to keep all that water off all of them. That's impossible.
2: Yep.
19: And if things are going different directions, it's just not a good thing.
20: And you said over 400 drones?
21: Yes,
20: 400 for these shows?
21: A night. Yep, we have 400 going up.
20: How many people does that take to set up?
19: Well, there's 400 of us flying. We're all going, hey, get
20: shut
19: over.
20: The
19: no.
20: front door. Now, look, no. I talk dumb. I'm not dumb.
2: Uh-huh.
20: No, all the time.
19: Last night, there was five of us that okay. set it up and tore bad down. Tonight, we'll have a couple extras, but normally five or six people can do
2: so
19: it.
2: So when do you make the call? As to when's the, you know, to use the NASA parlance, go, no-go decision made?
19: For us, typically, ideally 3 hours before showtime.
2: Right. And showtime is 10:30?
19: 10:15 tonight.
2: 10:15. Mm-hmm. So 7:15, so not very far from now.
21: Correct.
2: 30 minutes from now.
19: Yeah.
2: It's looking like no-go, isn't it?
19: And it's a mess over there anyway, where the grounds are, where we set up.
2: Okay, so probably it won't be a drone show tonight then. I'm going to go out on a limb.
19: May or may not be. We're trying
21: to. We do everything that we can to make sure that
2: we... I'm sure you do.
20: But you know...
21: Bring everybody what they want.
20: The Iowa State Fair, folks who come here, they know to be adaptable. Opening day, look what happened. Things that are tradition, have been tradition, got moved, had to do it a different day. That's all right. We're cool with it.
19: Yep. Yeah, and we're doing every night of the fair.
20: Yeah.
19: Now, last year we did three nights. One did rain out.
20: Right.
19: But it ended up not raining. It ended up being beautiful, but we had to call it because of setup time. But we stayed the next night and did it anyway because we had nowhere else to be, so be it.
20: And now, look, even more nights to get to enjoy it because, like, Simon and I, we're here all week. We can't stay past the show during the week.
2: Hey, guys.
20: But now we can see it on the weekend, so I'm excited.
2: Yeah, absolutely. Very, very cool. Now, of course,
19: cool entertainment.
2: You don't fly when the fireworks are flying.
19: We fly right before they do, and as soon as our drones get out of the way, they start pushing buttons.
2: There you go.
20: Yes.
2: Exactly right.
19: We tell them, try not to hit them.
2: Yes.
20: Because we've seen your handiwork online, because while we were in California, you did the drone show right before fireworks in our town of West Des Moines, and that was an incredible show because they posted the video, and I was like, oh, man, we missed a big show because we could have seen it from our house.
21: Well, what a great location. You know, we were on the east side of that lake that's there, and the audience was on the west side, and
19: it was right by the library.
20: Yeah.
21: It was perfect.
20: Like I said, we could have seen that from our yard.
19: Oh, wow.
20: Yeah, we missed it. But getting to watch it online,
19: that
20: was a great show. I'm so glad.
2: I'd rather have been there.
20: I know. Yeah. But I'm so glad West Des Moines had you guys do that, and now we get to watch it because it's more than three nights here at the fair.
19: Next year we'll have a social gathering on your back deck.
20: Well, you could, but we still won't be there because 4th of July week, we're always in California on a listener trip.
19: Just leave the back door unlocked
21: and the fridge full.
20: Okay. Fair enough, as long as you vacuum and do the dishes.
2: There you go. Okay, so when you guys started doing this, obviously this was a dream.
19: You know, it
2: and
19: really
2: now kinda, it's a now it's now it's a business.
19: Yeah, we're in our fifth year.
21: Mm-hmm. Yep.
19: Fifth year. So I mean, it's not all that old, but it's you know, when we started out, the technology was very new.
2: Yeah.
19: And it has increased or improved tremendously from day one.
2: Mm-hmm.
19: But I had the fireworks background that we'd been doing for 40 years. So a lot of drone companies are kind of formed out of or born out of fireworks companies. It's the same customer asking for that aerial entertainment, and they go great together. It's not a replacement.
2: Nope.
19: A hybrid show or you know, a combination of both is great. We can put logos up in the sky like the fireworks camp, but we just can't put the bangs and the flashes like they can.
20: Yeah, you put the City of West Des Moines logo in the sky, which was super cool. So how do you come up with the concepts you do? Because we saw everything from a moving eagle to the logo.
19: You know, a lot of those things we've already designed, obviously, but every show we do is 100% customizable. So the committee, let's say we're going to do a show for you guys. We're going to tell a story in the sky, but it's your story. It's not ours. So we want to sit down and say, what do you want to see in the sky? Let's narrate it if possible, because we put a music track to every single one of the shows we do. So
20: I'm having ideas right now.
19: Narrate it, and we'll tell the story in the sky. So anything that is local significance, whatever it might be. And then, of course, you know, the eagle, we use that up quite a bit. And this year we've used the America 250 quite a bit.
20: I don't know, hypothetically speaking, there was a couple that lived in Iowa. They're not from Iowa, but they met in Iowa and they got married in Iowa. And then, like, maybe, I don't know, an anniversary's coming up and they decide to renew their vows. Would you do a drone show of their story for their vow renewal?
19: Yep. We've done proposals, weddings.
20: Just hypothetically, of course.
19: Yes.
20: Interesting.
3: So, the first thing I would ask you is,
2: yeah.
19: What's your budget?
2: Yes.
20: Well, I would. I assume that the wife of this hypothetical couple would have to talk to her husband. But that would be. I mean, but that's cool because when people are looking for something different.
19: Mm. Yeah, absolutely.
20: Now, who would think
2: the thing
20: that?
2: Is that when you started this, right? This was like a dream. But now this is. There's a bunch of you making a living doing
19: yeah,
2: this.
19: Yeah, absolutely. There's probably we have a location where we're incorporated in Norfolk, Nebraska, but we have another location in Dayton, Ohio.
2: Uh huh.
19: So we have sales.
2: You keep missing us, right? You know we're in Iowa.
19: I know. That's why you guys
20: we're
19: are right
20: more
19: in the
20: than flyover country,
19: I'll
20: buddy.
19: Tell you what, Iowa has been very, very good to us.
2: Exactly. You should move your corporate headquarters, clearly.
19: In Iowa the last few years.
21: Yeah, and we pretty much have our own tracks on Interstate 80.
2: Uh-huh.
21: Yeah. Just kind of coming through and.
19: Iowa's been coming very good. We've done more in Iowa, I think, than we have in Nebraska.
21: Yeah.
20: See? Sounds like a headquarters move to me.
2: Yeah.
20: But, you
2: does.
20: Know, for a company who 5 years old
2: West Des Moines
20: and the
2: good.
20: Iowa State Fair is your client.
19: Yeah.
20: Wow.
19: Yeah. We also do New Year's Eve for Vegas. So we have a 3-year contract with Vegas for New Year's.
2: Wow. The city?
19: Yeah.
2: Wow.
20: And, you know, they told me before you were listening that 4th of July weekend, you had, what, 17 shows?
19: 17 shows that week.
2: It's crazy. Well, I'm really happy for you. First of all, I love entrepreneurship, so and I love people that take a risk, and especially if they move from Nebraska to Iowa.
19: Yes,
2: that will be
19: even
2: like
19: better.
2: A great thing for you to do.
19: Yeah.
2: Yeah. But look, you know, in all seriousness, it's great what you do, and it's great that you've made it work. And
20: it's been nice to watch you grow in the short amount of time we've even known you.
2: Yeah. So we'll definitely see you next year. We've already told them next year they've got to bring a drone into this Crystal studio.
21: We can.
2: Yeah. And keep it hovering over us while we're doing the interview.
20: Can I just point out?
2: You just don't want them to see your food.
20: No, there's certain parts of your head that you have to apply sunscreen to that you don't like people to see. Do you think a drone is going to hide that?
2: No, I don't mind that.
20: Okay.
2: Yeah.
19: Well, I'm glad you guys get along good.
2: Absolutely.
21: We'll be out here every single night.
2: Yep. Where's Brian? People whose names we don't know, but who came with you. Thank you very much. We have to take our quick final time out because we're coming to the end of the day 2 of broadcast. So thanks for coming in. We appreciate
19: you guys.
2: Great to see you as well. We are all across the great state of Iowa coming to you live from the Crystal Studio at a rainy Iowa State Fair. This is the Simon Conway Show.

0: Hey, come see us at the Crystal Studios at the Grand Concourse of the Iowa State Fair. We've got something special for you. Brand new WHO merch, hats, and t-shirts celebrating the grand legacy of this wonderful radio station and our connection to the family farm. This is the first time ever this merchandise has been for sale. You can get an exclusive look and a chance to purchase it at the Crystal Studio, located at the Grand Concourse of the Iowa State Fair. And we'll be glad to autograph your merch for you. See you at the Great Iowa State Fair.
1: Cross the Mississippi into Illinois, and the price at the pump jumps more than 60 cents a gallon, according to AAA. So do the taxes, and so does the crime. That is what the extreme progressive agenda does to a state. The cost of living climbs, the streets grow less safe, and tax dollars go to people who came here illegally, while your family foots the bill. None of it happened by accident. Those were choices, one bad policy at a time.
2: Not on my watch. I'm Marionette Miller Meeks, a doctor and a 24-year Army veteran who took an oath to serve and protect. In Congress, I voted to fully fund law enforcement, to stop taxpayer-funded benefits from going to those who entered this country illegally, and delivered $209 million to Iowa's rural hospitals. Iowa families work too hard to end up like the state across the river. And as long as I'm in Congress, I won't let that happen.
1: Congresswoman Marionette Miller Meeks, fighting to keep Iowa strong. Paid for by official funds authorized by the House of Representatives.
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10: From the WHO Weather Center.
11: Rain chances continue into the evening and overnight hours with a low of 72, sunny and 89 tomorrow. But a better chance of rain and thunderstorms tomorrow night into Sunday. Partly sunny by Sunday afternoon, a high of 82, sunny and 82 on Monday. That's your forecast. I'm Scott Voorhees, News Radio 1040 WHO.
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13: Well, we came back just in time to say goodbye, pretty much. So, because we're going to get out of here very, very shortly. Thank you to everyone that joined us today. Very, very busy, busy, busy show. Thanks to Jamie back in the studio for keeping us on the air. Thanks, Jamie. Appreciate you. And, of course, my fair co-host. It's been that way for years and years and years, long before Mrs. C was the producer of this fine radio program. She was co-hosting with me out at the fair. So thank you, honey.
14: You're welcome, dear.
13: Yes. Anyway, that was fun day.
14: It was. It went really fast. But for the second day of the fair, how about on day three, we actually do Conway Fair Day. Let's go check some things out, scope some things out. Know what we'll do.
13: Yeah.
14: Try to eat some things.
13: Maybe. Maybe we'll do that. If you see us around the fairgrounds over the weekend, say hi. We'll be back Monday at 4 o'clock in the afternoon. It is Veterans Day, and it's Two General Day as well. We have two generals. Have a great night. Good night.
14: Good night.

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6: I'm Chris Turner. Here's what's trending on WHO. An Iowa team is heading to the 2026 Little League World Series. Davenport Northwest Little League beat Whitefish Bay, Wisconsin in Friday's regional championship game. The 2026 Little League World Series begins on August 19th. The Waukee Police Department is ending its relationship with Flock Safety, the automated license plate reader company. Police Chief Chad McCluskey says the move comes as the 2027 Iowa legislature is expected to consider legislation related to license plate reader technology. He says while the Flock system has been effective, there are also a number of concerns over privacy and data retention. Our top national story.
7: President Trump says he'll soon declare the Strait of Hormuz as a territory of the United States. Speaking in New York today, Trump said Iran's been decimated and addressed higher gas prices, saying the cost is necessary if it means Iran won't have a nuclear weapon. Trump says he'll never apologize for the war because he believes he did the right thing. Tropical storm Lala is expected to become a hurricane as it makes its closest approach to Hawaii Saturday. Hurricane warnings are in effect for the Big Island, while Maui County's under a tropical storm watch, with rain totals expected to reach between 12 and 18 inches. Today, Luigi Mangione told a federal judge that he did shoot UnitedHealthcare CEO Brian Thompson and that he knew it was illegal. That admission part of a guilty plea to federal stalking charges in New York. Now Mangione faces life in prison. He's set to be sentenced December 18th. He also still faces a state murder charge. I'm Scott Carr.
6: I'm Chris Turner. Our next update in 30 minutes. 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